0: there is always the possibility to add. Afterward, we will see what exactly is lacking to add to the society. What kind of spirit? What kind of exaltation? Usually it is confidence. The feeling of confidence in the goal, the feeling of confidence that the present state is aimed at the goal. That is mainly what we need.
1: Yeah. What is confidence? How can you give a person confidence? It needs to be in you. You need to have confidence for it not to be extinct.
0: You're asking this. If I myself have no confidence, so how can I project it onto another? Within yourself, you neither see it nor feel it, but with regard to another, you can begin. We see how a person can say beautiful things to others, while he himself is in a completely opposite state. Speeches, he can speak nicely, speak with confidence, and successfully uplift the audience, while inwardly he might be thinking the opposite. So it does not matter what state you are in. You cannot pull yourself out of that state, but you can pull others out of it. Yes.
1: We always talk about how we want to get close to something, and here he writes that there's a place, a flag that you can fulfill in a person. What is that?
0: It's speaking about fulfilling the desire of the friend. What?
1: It speaks of a state where we can join desires together.
0: What deficiency is to fulfill the friend's deficiency, that he now has a deficiency, even if he does not feel that he lacks the greatness of the goal. He's in a state of lowliness, right? So I certainly don't want to attach that state of lowliness that he has to myself. I need to bring him to this awakening. And when he's already in an elevated mood, then I can influence him with my deficiency so that he will give me this elevation. I join together with the friends. I take from them positive deficiencies toward the goal, not deficiencies such as having no air in the tires when a person's in lowliness. When he's in loneliness, he doesn't have the correct deficiency. He has no air. He has no spirit of life. You can receive from a person correct deficiencies only during a state of ascent. In a state of ascent, he's in an elevated spirit and he has a deficiency for the goal. For you, the word deficiency cannot be connected to a good state, to an ascent. And that is incorrect. And in a descent, there is no deficiency. We don't understand that desire itself is the vessel. Yes.
1: How does a person need to prepare when he approaches a friend not to make him fall also, not to enter into his lack?
0: How do I approach a friend without him pulling me down? If he's in a bad mood, first of all,

0: We have a rule that it is forbidden to it's forbidden to express it verbally if a person does not feel well. That state should be concealed. At least it should not be expressed verbally. Now, when I come to the friends and see that there is a certain kind of disconnection, that there's no enlivened feeling, then the best possible thing is to cause them to read something through which they awaken. If several people together in a not so good state, then we should not approach all of them together, but rather each one separately, and sometimes not. It depends on what kind of state of descent they are in. Sometimes one person who begins to rise, who starts to get upliftment, they can positively influence another, and sometimes they weigh each other down even more. These are things that need to be looked into. But no matter what, the main means is the correct reading. Something special. Yes.
1: No.
2: He writes here, now he attains his goal. He sees his goal as being near to him.
0: So?
2: What is that light of feeling that the goal is near to those who feel it?
0: One person feels that the goal is near, while another feels that the goal is not near.
2: What makes him feel that the goal is near?
0: What gives him the feeling that the goal is near? The surrounding lights, orot ha-makifim. A person is impressed only by the light. The surrounding light shines upon him from afar. Although it is from afar, it still illuminates him. And this is called having a sensation of the goal.
1: No, good.
0: That's it, yes.
2: Should a person, let's say, prepare a friend, telling him, listen, if you see that I'm in a bad state, this certain article does something to me, moves me, maybe read this to me. Or if I'm in a bad state, then maybe invite me over for a beer or something. Should I make some kind of preparations for that to make it more clear?
0: Everything is permitted between friends, any kind of connection that can exist. It doesn't matter. So much so that you can take him to a pub, to some place like that. Could be such states that one needs, physically speaking, to remove him from one place, to take him to another, to give him some fresh air, together outside, to take him to do some sport, and by doing so, pull him out of it. Yes.
2: I heard that the spiritual degree of each friend cannot be higher than the general group.
0: The spiritual degree of each friend cannot be higher than the general state of the group. That is usually right. Besides that, there are exceptions. Such a thing can happen, but generally not. There can be some special role given to a person from above, but those are exceptional matters. But essentially, a group can contain complete beginners. But we are not speaking precisely about level. Instead, we're speaking about the state of elevation. If there is this awakening or elevation in the group, it could be that, let us say, 80% of that awakening is generated by beginners and 20% is generated for the time being by people in some state who have already been there for a long time, right? Now, from that awakening, each person takes fuel and works with it. A veteran works with his vessels, a beginner works with his vessels. It does not matter who influenced the society in general to create that state, but whoever takes it from it and works is already working with his own vessels. And accordingly, he has his own degree. So certainly, there can be people in the group with different degrees. Now, what can exist is that a person's degree will never be higher than what the mood or the spirit of the group lets him attain. Meaning, you don't count this according to degree. A group has no degree, you understand? There's no such concept that this group is on such and such a degree. It is not worthwhile to imagine it yet as one vessel. In spiritual degrees, yes, if everyone crosses the barrier and exists there, then each one will have their own place, and the group as a collection of spiritual vessels where each one complements the other will also have its place. But for now, it's too early to discuss that. What I want to say is only this, that each person receives, according to their preparation, awakening from the group, and they work with that force using the vessels that they prepared beforehand, and that determines their degree. Meaning, to the extent that the group provides you with awakening, forces, strength, to that extent you will rise and you'll be unable to rise beyond that. Therefore, you must again and again increase the force of the group, the power of the group, the strength of the group, and only through being filled by it will you ascend. There's no other way. That's why it's written in the article, The Freedom. He writes there that a person is completely dependent on the society where they exist, and they have no possibility whatsoever to determine how they will grow, in what form, by what type of development, or at what speed. Only the society determines that. However, the society indeed determines it, but the work afterward belongs to the person. I influence a society, that's my work. I receive forces from the society and process them, that too is my work. But if there's no society in the middle as an amplifier of those forces, then I simply have no possibility whatsoever to ascend. Therefore, the extent of the greatness of the society determines the maximum degree that each person can attain, that they can rise to. Well, is that it? Yes?
2: Is it good to use my sense of humor?
0: It is worthwhile to use humor. Rabash used it. He loved jokes very much. Really. He had remembered thousands of jokes, all kinds of stories. He loved hearing them. And he understood those flashes of wit. Yes, is that it?
2: What is the intention here in the paragraph where he says that even if everyone's wise, everyone are heroes and so on?
0: It's that in the group everyone can be wise, rich, understanding and strong and so on, but it does not help a person with his mood. And you too neither wisdom, wealth, nor erudition, or strength, or anything can help you. Mood is mood. It's the spiritual part within a person. And it does not depend on what he has in his pocket or otherwise. That is the main thing that plays a role in our society. The mood of the society in generality toward the goal. Yes.
2: If I see that a friend rejects me, what should I do then? To leave him in that situation, or maybe should I try to change it?
0: It is written, buy yourself a friend. Yes? Well, buy him. Yes.
2: I see the friends invest a lot in bringing inspiration into the society. How does a person extract that, derive that from the society in the best possible way? Maybe he can catch one of the friends' attention specific, or...
0: Look, you can now bring millions of examples. Everything is permitted if the result will be quick and close. One thing only, inspiration from the goal that we are in a process to, and only that determines our whole life. That is all. All the articles are before you. Trust me, I have nothing more than what is written there. Everything is written there. Draw it out from within, everything is there.
2: Now, with respect to loving one's friend, how does a friend care for the society? How can you do more in thought?
0: If I care about the level of the mood in the society only through my thought, it acts and everyone receives my thought without words. They will feel it and change. Tell me, did you feel during Passover some special spirit? Did someone actually discuss that? No. And when some kind of spiritual inspiration comes, or even a spiritual picture comes to a person, when he begins to feel something, right? He cannot express it. He will never tell others about it. He simply doesn't feel like saying it. He doesn't say it. Automatically, somehow, he protects it. Not even through effort, but he simply cannot release it outward. The more a spiritual, emotional inspiration comes in a more concentrated, stronger, and higher way, the more the person will close themselves in order to not speak about it. He cannot. Even if he wanted to, he wouldn't be able to express it outward. That's how it works. Yes.
2: Good impression. You start receiving some kind of... It takes some kind of form externally, some kind of presentation. Maybe I'm having some difficulties because one of the friends, I know him, I know how he'll respond externally to...
0: Yes, there are all kinds of people, all types of people, and each one expresses inspiration outwardly differently. It might be that one person's form is closer to me, more understandable and pleasant to me, while another's is not. That's true. What can you do? That is how it is.
1: M'kilo.
0: These human things that after would become as though already begin to read him inwardly, you understand? Not outwardly. Little by little, that disappears. I understand his external language, his body language, and I already read the inner state. This, in the society, is yes.
2: In the society, we need a lack. How to work with it? The lack in the society.
0: What is a deficiency? A deficiency is called a feeling. The feeling of emptiness from something. I have wisdom, strength, wealth, erudition, and so on, as he writes here, Rabash. But something is missing for me. What? Mood, spirit. So we're speaking about the fact that another person's spirit can fill it. We're not talking about a mood where I am upset because I lost money on the stock exchange or something like that. But we're saying that I have everything. What does it mean that I have everything? It means that I have everything except for one thing that I do not have, and that's what concerns me. I have no attraction, no upliftment, no yearning for the goal, for the spiritual goal, for the purpose of my life. And everything else I have. What does it mean I have? It could be that I do not actually have those things, but I do not care, as if I do. I have no deficiency for them. That is called having. It's considered that I have them if they exist. You understand? It might be that I have no money, no honor, no strength, no confidence, no wisdom. But it does not worry me. This means that those vessels are not empty. They are considered as though they are filled. And only one thing I don't have. I know there is a goal, but I do not ignite toward it. It does not illuminate for me. I have no spirit for it. That's a state being discussed regarding a person. That's called a spiritual fall. It is when the surrounding lights, the external lights, do not shine upon a person. Internal lights certainly cannot shine because he still has no screen. But even the external lights, those that are far, they do not shine. And this happens specifically because the Creator distances himself so that the person himself will bridge the gap. It's like when they teach a baby to walk. They place him on the floor, steady him a little, and then they let go. And then the baby doesn't know what to do. He thinks, that's it, they left me. He feels his mother somewhere far away, but he still cannot even take one step toward her. That's exactly that way. So the surrounding lights distance themselves from us, and they give us a sensation of a void, seemingly. And then that gives us sadness, a lack of forces, a lack of strength, etc. And now we need to compensate for it. The absence of those lights, the absence of their action upon us, they normally bring us joy and confidence. Now we need to complement this through the society, through my inner work. It might not specifically be through the society. It might be that I somehow overcome the state, open a book or something, and find this upliftment. But in the end, I must take that step to the surrounding light. And afterward, it'll again distance itself. And again, I'll have the same work. That's the deficiency, a deficiency for one thing alone, for those lights. And even if those lights are desired in a goal-oriented manner. Not simply that I'll feel good, but through them I come closer to the truth. Those are already more inner discernments, yes.
2: I want to understand, the impression from the goal, does it depend on the person's preparation or the group?
0: Impression or inspiration from the goal depends both on the person and the society together. If a person does not want to be inspired, then he will not activate the group. He will not choose a state within the group from which he wants to receive inspiration. So in that sense, it depends on the person. Afterward, it depends on the group, whether the group can truly provide for him. A prisoner cannot free himself from prison. He cannot do it by himself. Well, he can to some extent, but if he can, it's still done through his being within the general spirit of the society. There's such a thing where you do not come to the society, you open a book, you listen to music, you do something, and then something happens. you emerge from that state. But in general, even that is caused by the surrounding, the supportive environment that you build around yourself. You have a few means that you can awaken yourself with, not necessarily people. It could also be books, music, a daily schedule. That's all called the environment. It's not only the friends, but the inclusion of all those means together. Yes.
2: When he speaks here about the poor and the rich, the wise and all that, is he talking about it in the simple sense, the way I understand it to be, or is there some kind of religion which is different to the poor and to the rich?
0: He says we must understand how one can help his friend. Is this matter specifically when there are rich and poor, wise and fools, weak and strong? Right? If that were the case, then you would need to help them either with wealth or with strength or with wisdom, right? But that's not what is being discussed. It could also exist in the society as a topic. He's not saying it cannot, but the main point is that when all are rich, smart or strong, etc., how can one help another? It's not that each one will reach the highest level in all these things, but it means that they do not feel a deficiency in them. That's not the main thing. Leave me alone with that. I have another concern, right? That's what it is. But we see that there is one thing that is common to all, the mood. And the mood in relation to the goal. We're talking about the society. Each shall help his friend. It does not mean national insurance or social welfare. It refers to the society. As they said, a concern in one's heart, let him speak of it with others. And so on. Meaning, we're speaking about people for whom all other concerns are secondary. Well.
2: And now, friends, let's share our impressions from the lesson and what from it we can take to implement in the 10-6 minutes workshop.
0: Yes, I heard that Rav said that on one hand a friend needs to be impressed, and on the other hand it's the responsibility of the society. So it's always this responsibility on our path where how we can give more and more forces to the society and receive forces from the society to be in this mutual inspiration.
2: Yes, he talks about the mood. He says that it's a feeling of confidence with respect to the goal. So the more we inspire that feeling in the friends and also get it from the articles and draw the light, through that the Creator changes our desire, our will.
0: Yes, it really is the environment. How much I surround myself in an environment, how much I want to incorporate in this society, how much I add to myself these habits, that these habits will bring me closer to a desire to come closer to the Creator, to the friends, to the group.
2: Yes, this entire article is there for implementation in the 10. What more can we do with respect to each one helps his friend? And so with the friends, what more can help you when in a mood of loneliness, a lack of the importance of the goal and the greatness of the Creator? Only the friends can give you this feeling of what they're doing, what motivates them to act. And through that, you see the greatness of the Creator.
0: Yes, it's order of rules and conditions of what needs to be in the society. One is that if a person doesn't feel good in terms of the greatness of the goal, or in terms of the attitude to the friends, he doesn't need to express it verbally at all. He just needs to come, and if he is in such a state, then the friends need to help him awaken from that state. To Rav gave many things, a series of things that a person can do toward their friend.
2: Also, if I simply worry for the friends in thought, it already helps the friends. And the strongest state is, well, a meal we hold together. It's the meal, actually, when we sit together. I'm impressed by this uplifted spirit.
0: There's always a place of for work, and if I want to fill the deficiency of the friend, so I need to feel him, to care for him. And even if I have no spirit, I can help him. And in such a way, we can help each other. And in that way, the whole ten can always be in an uplifted spirit.
2: Yes, exactly so. Uplifted spirits with respect to what? The goal. Where we always add that the Creator can give us everything, but a person who is in a state of lowliness cannot see it. He's in a state of lowliness. So I've said that whoever is in a state of upliftment, he must give that to the society, to the environment, and then the entire environment is also uplifted and can share this with everyone.
0: Yes, and if everyone is inspired and wishes to bestow, so then we can take the thoughts and the states and we can process them within myself, and with that we can continue onward. And we can do that in thought and in everything that a person can do.
2: Yes, it is also, we say that the state of, it was said that the state of lowliness, I cannot share that with the friend. I need to give him the opposite, the state of the importance of the goal, upliftment. And by that, also said that it's good to read because the light is there. If you go where the light is, that's good for everyone.
0: It's also really nice how Rav says that, what exactly do we help in? Not what is connected to our daily lives, but what is the deficiency of the friend? That is the work in the ten, how to reach a state where we start feeling the deficiency, what lacks in each friend. And if we really come to that, so then we can help him, we can connect to that.
2: Yes, and from that, this concern comes towards the friends, concern for the society. We're always looking for how to add this uplifted spirit to the friends, greatness and inspiration externally and internally, by thinking about the friend, trying to give him that point of inspiration. By that, I can uplift him from any state. And that's the kind of concern that we need to generate towards each other.
0: Yes, and they said also we need to prepare ourselves for these states. And each one can say what awakens him and what article they read, and we can go through such states.
2: Yes, the one who awakens me is Shalom. He poured water for us in the beginning of the lesson. He checked that all the friends have a glass of water, looking at everyone. The friends can always deliver us from imprisonment.
0: Now, friends, we will go to the next part of the lesson, which will be from the talks on the path. We will now hear a talk on the path on the topic raising our connection to the Creator, which took place a week ago on the date May 9, 2026.

0: נשמע עכשיו שיחה על הדרך בשם לעל.
1: We will now hear a talk on the path in relation to the, on the topic raising our connection to the Creator. The talk took place a week ago on May 6th, raising our connection to the Creator.
2: Now today we started on this process about the head of the tent, the leader of the tent. We as the managing body sat today in the lesson and explained to everyone that each tent needs to have a leader, which is replaced once a week. We talked about the importance of it, the role of that leader, how it's an inseparable part of the tent, a component which he needs to be the lowest of everyone, annulling himself, and how the tent builds the leader, the head. It's everything that we talked about, we implemented. Now, so we did it first, and for us, each one was already the leader. Shimon was the last one, and now I'm starting my second round as being the leader. So now we brought the whole society into this, and everyone's pleased. The process is going well, and now the 10, you have a weekly, like it's a duty for a week, a whole week, and then the leader is rotated out. His role, he has a few roles. The role in the 10 is to connect the 10 to the Creator, to push them towards connection, to feel the heaviness of it. The role of the other friends is to annul themselves before him. There's an exercise of annulment within here to elevate him, to regard him, and to give him the power to connect the 10. Now, if there are divisions, conflicts, there's someone in charge. He's the leader. He makes the decision, ultimately. Now, we try to all decide together. We saw that he should decide. We did this kind of round, and it was Shimon, then Akoka for a week, Ilan, Vlad, Mushi, I, and each one of us took a turn, and we feel that's the responsibility on our shoulders. We saw good things come from that. You just play at it. Make yourself a rav, buy yourself a friend. These exercises are excellent.
1: Yes, it's not simple.
2: It's nice. People came as individuals to study the wisdom of Kabbalah. Gradually, they turned into a group, and then from a group, we turned into tents. We had all kinds of tents also. We see a process of growth here. Random tents, tents for a day, weekly tents. Then we went through a process where we became permanent tents, and also we replaced that after a few years. And gradually, it stabilized until, well, now we have permanent, strong set tents to understand the order of things. And now we take another step where each tent has a leader of the tent, which is also is replaced in rotation. So we see how the Creator takes us through this process gradually, slow cooking, until we start receiving more discernments. It's like an embryo within the womb, taking on various different forms until truly he becomes a person. And it's actually interesting. Maybe we can reach a state where we have a permanent leader, head of the ten, or is this changing leader? Is that the permanent form it should take? Or maybe we'll all feel that we need to have a permanent leader, someone who's just good for it according to his qualities. He truly knows how to be the lowest of everyone, to annul himself before everyone, to connect everyone together, because he has these qualities. We gave him this power, but also by nature, he has these qualities. Can it be? Or actually, maybe changing the leader continually is the best way.
1: The rotating leader or the rotating head, that is our work.
2: Yes, we as a group attend the leader, it's essential, right? You need to have a head for a body, otherwise who are we? And each time we give that power to, well, it's clothing, Akoka once, then Dudi, then Shimon. It's, you know, this kind of expression once a week. Is that more correct than having someone permanent?
1: No, a permanent one is not good.
2: Okay, so it's not good to have it permanent. Well, I thought it's interesting to get to know this force. It's really so...
1: What force?
2: The upper force.
1: The upper force, every day when you pray and ask for it.
2: No, that's clear. I'm saying that it's interesting to come to know it. how he has so many qualities. His behavior is so odd to us that it's truly interesting to start to know his thoughts, to agree with him, to understand him, to discover him, to know him, to discover him. Yes, it's truly... It's written that there's no one closer to the person than the Creator.
1: Yes.
2: And we constantly want to come to know him. We want to reach him, but he vanishes.
1: The fact that you sit with others, with your ten, and think about this, as you say, there is nothing higher. There is nothing higher.
2: Why? Why is that the highest state?
1: Why is it called higher? Because this is a prayer that truly turns to the Creator.
2: When we sit in the tent and talk about him, about how to attain him?
1: Yes.
2: So if 10 people sit together and talk about how to attain the Creator?
1: How to come closer in order to thank him. So how to attain him means how to come closer in order to thank him.
2: So that state, there's no higher state in our world than that one.
1: Yes.
2: And when we sit together in a meal, in the morning lesson, the assembly of friends, the ten sit together, we read excerpts, we scrutinize, we think about how to reach him. That's the highest state we have between us?
1: Yes.
2: We meet all the time, every day, all that.
1: Yes.
2: And still, we don't feel how the Creator is between us.
1: Depict to yourself that you want to be together with everyone, and then turn to the Creator. And then you will see what happens here.
2: So just to ask for a connection between us?
1: Connection between us, and from within the connection between us that we raise ourselves to the Creator.
2: We really want to see the Creator, to be in contact with him, between us and the Creator and everything, but I suppose we don't really have that connection between us, right? It's because of that?
1: We want the connection between us in order to raise the connection between us, meaning that it already exists, and we want to raise that to the Creator.
2: So I suppose there's no sufficient connection between us.
1: Not yet.
2: Not yet. And what do we want to ask of the Creator? Do we want to ask anything? Or do we want to adhere to him?
1: To adhere to him is a very great thing.
2: So what do we want from him? What do we want from the Creator? We gather, we connect, because what? We are the will to receive. We want to receive his goodness, or what?
1: We want to reveal the Creator, so that we will have the strength and the examination, the scrutiny to turn to him.
2: And so we lean towards him. That's the purpose.
1: Yes, that we will have the strength to turn to him, and that this will be enough for us.
2: We want him to clothe in us. Our goal is that he will clothe in our connection, that he will feel us. What do we ask of him?
1: You can also say that, but it's too much. It comes out too much.
2: That we will bestow contentment upon him through the connection between us that we wanted for him.
1: If you want to achieve connection between us, such that within it the common force that we direct to the Creator, and we want him to help us all adhere to him together, right? That is what we want.
2: And for this to give him contentment.
1: Yes.
2: That he will... So what I'm hearing is that the Creator is a very simple force, very simple. All he wants is for us to involve him, to share with him, to include him in our actions, to remember him, to turn to him, to mention him all the time. Is that it?
1: That's it. Look at what's written in the Torah. Look at what is written in the Torah.
2: Yeah, so all the other things we say, it's difficult, it's complicated. It's all complications that we put there.
1: Correct.
2: Other than requests and gratitude, are there any other kinds of connection with the Creator, or are those the two kinds of connection?
1: There are no others.
2: So either I ask something of him or I thank him. That's it?
1: Let's say this, so.
2: And what sustains the adhesion between the Creator and the created being?
1: You turning toward him.
2: So the request from the lower one maintains the adhesion?
1: Yes.
2: He stops asking, he stops thinking, there's no connection?
1: Yes, no connection.
2: Which is higher, gratitude or request? Which is a higher state? What is a tighter connection?
1: Between a person and the Creator?
2: Yes.
1: Request.
2: Not gratitude?
1: Gratitude is the condition in which a person feels that it lacks in him, that he lacks that.
2: It seems like gratitude, it's when I received something, then I offer thanks.
1: You received, meaning first you feel that you received, and then you turn to him and thank him.
2: Okay, so what is the order? I feel a lack. Something disturbs me, I lack something, and then I turn to the Creator.
1: If you have a deficiency to begin with.
2: Yes, I turn to the Creator, and then what do I ask of him? I ask of him to feel his providence.
1: Yes.
2: For me to feel his reality's existence in my actions, and then I offer gratitude for that.
1: That is already more advanced.
2: Do you have this text up that you wanted to read?
1: Prayer is work in the heart. Meaning that since a person's heart is the will to receive by its root from the Creator, apparently, and he must transform it so that he will be only in order to bestow and not to receive, it follows that he has great work to transform it, to invert the will to receive to be in order to bestow. And since it is against nature, therefore he must pray to the Creator to help him exit nature and enter the discernment of above nature. Okay?
2: How can a 10 identify its next state, next stage? What is the next exercise that they should engage in? There are 1,000 different actions. Certainly there's something proper for now that we should focus on now, not something else. Where does the 10 get it from all of a sudden? This understanding that this is the right and proper thing for us to do as a 10.
1: I don't know. One must enter into this connection between the person and the gathering, the environment. And then, when he feels that he is adhered from within himself to the gathering, to the ten, then he can express himself. He can express himself. What he thinks, what he feels.
2: I wanted to ask, what is the connection between the Rav and the head of the Ten? Is there a connection?
1: The head of the Ten, it seems to me that this is the case. The head of the Ten, it seems to me, is the Ten itself, that the Ten chooses for itself a head, and this head needs to function according to that in which they chose him. That is all.
2: I mean, the friends asked, they said, why do we need to pick a head for the Ten? We have the Rav. We have Rav. We don't need a head for the Ten. He tells us what to do, and that's it. Why do I need another head? What to tell them?
1: I don't know. There is a head of the Ten. There is a head of the group. There is someone responsible for various meetings. And each one should think about how clear all these names are to him.
2: So why do we need a head for the Ten if we have the head of the group? The head of the group is there. He'll tell everyone to do what to do. Why do we need another head for the Ten in the middle there? Why do we need another head if there's one head, the head of the group?
1: It doesn't seem so to me.
2: Why?
1: Why? Because it's not always clear who is the head of the Ten and who is the head of the group. That's all.
2: So, yes, there is room for it. It all depends on annulment, right? The head of the Ten is the person who knows best how to annul himself. Then we have the head of the group who annuls himself even more. When we say make for yourself a Rav, this principle, make for yourself a Rav, is it true with respect to the head of the Ten as well? Make for yourself a head of the Ten, meaning elevate him and annul before him?
1: It's, however, it's accepted.
2: What does it mean, make for yourself a Rav?
1: That is what Rabash writes.
2: Yes.
1: Well,
2: so it's make for yourself one Rav.
1: One Rav.
2: Okay, but here we're talking about the Rav of the group, the Rav of the Ten. So what does it mean, make for yourself a Rav? It's many rabbis.
1: I don't understand it that way.
2: We have 800 tens.
1: 800?
2: 800.
1: Wow.
2: Men, many, men and women. Now each ten has a head.
1: A lot.
2: So the question is, there's a head for the group. The question is there room for many heads in each ten and also a place for the head of the group? What is the connection between them?
1: The connection between them, I don't know. But the head of the ten is responsible for his ten. The head of the group is already much higher.
2: when Rabash says, make for yourself a Rav. When Rabash says, make for yourself a Rav and buy yourself a friend, does he mean make yourself, is the Rav the creator? Is the Rav the creator?
1: I don't understand.
2: Rabash says, make for yourself a Rav. What does he mean by the word Rav?
1: That you should have a person whom you accept as a head over you.
2: And there can be more than one head?
1: I think yes.
2: Okay, so what are these two heads? As far as you're concerned, who... Your head, your Rav is Rabash, right?
1: You can say that.
2: So why do you need more heads?
1: I don't know. You need to decide. And distribute this opinion among everyone. And write it down before you. That this is called the head of the group, the head of the ten. That's all.
2: I want to ask, ever since Moses actually divided the people of Israel into tens, and as Baal Sulam writes there, they received the Torah and engaged in it a little bit, and then they fell, they descended, as he writes, that they started engaging in externality and this whole engagement dropped, and they couldn't sustain this avut. And we see that over history, they built the temple and all the ruins, meaning there's no mention of tents. It's completely disappeared, this whole engagement, this whole business of the tents, as if it never existed. And it appears that we, for the first time in history, since then, are now renewing that thing. Is that correct?
1: Yes. Yes.
2: Because there are no mentions. There was the people, I don't know, they had the sacrifices in the temple. There was, of course, the Rabbi Shimon ten, but that's something unique. In general, in history, there was always a Rav, right? The Rav and the community, and that's it. The people of Israel, historically, were not divided into tens. And right now, it's something special. It's not only that we have 800 tens, but these are tens spread over the entire world of different religions, different nationalities. Sometimes in the same ten, you have people of different religions, certainly from different nationalities, and men and women. So it's a process here which we can't even grasp what stage we're at. Is that true? Am I thinking correctly, or is it?
1: We are in a very special stage.
3: We are in a very special stage, so let's share what we heard in this discussion and what we want to take to implement in the 10. Please, summary workshop for 5 minutes.
4: Yeah, we heard about the role of the head of the 10, which is something we have to scrutinize. There's a need for it in the 10. We have to annul before it. This week we started and we already have discernments, scrutinies, and just by following the advice of the group and doing, first of all, and then we find out how we advance, that's already an important degree.
3: It's a great privilege to bring back this concept of tens and how important this is and how much the ten is the spiritual back. It's the place that I can, in some point, measure my connection and how much my desire wants to come closer to the Creator.
4: I was the head of the 10 this week. I don't know. I really feel like I failed in the studio. I don't feel like I did enough. I don't know what I could do more. Aaron Rav said, now, if you want to reach connection between us, that inside this common force, we turn to the Creator and we want Him to help us adhere to Him, that force, all of us together, and this is what we're supposed to want, to adhere together to the force that will bestow upon us. Bestow what? What can He give us? Absolutely.

0: We need strength to turn to the Creator. And we need to ask for these forces from the Creator.
1: And we can ask the Creator if we did everything that's with our power to do, and we're truly in such a state of searching of a new form. This is a new experience that we're getting. We're looking for solutions of everything we want to reach this goal, and this gives the feeling of joy that we are on the path. We are creative. We are building this new state between us, actually.
0: Yeah, it's a very special state that we can all feel toward the goal. Like the Osh of the Patsuf, we have all the desires that are directed toward the goal, and then you have the Rosh, the head, how we are connected to the Creator. If it's like that, then each one participates, each one is a Rosh. And we, as the goof, as the body, are null and walk toward the goal. And then we are one body.
1: What do we really feel? Do I feel that I need to be in some kind of guard state, or that someone's controlling and I have to protect myself? So maybe I need to be in an attack sometimes, or simply exerting in love of friends, just to reach that. When we all go together with one goal, with love of friends together. Without now, it'll be more, higher, but we leave all of that all together. Just in equality, in love.
0: That scrutiny, its purpose, and how we advance toward the goal more. We hold on to that is the head of the ten, giving us a push, making us think, be afraid, feel responsible, both toward us who picked him, and he toward the ten toward him. Many things here are very important. I'm in favor of making the most of it.
1: Yes, we should get to this in the ten, and like we heard, to reach nearing the Creator.
0: We'll move to the next part of the lesson, and before that, we'll sing a song together.

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1: שלום חברים, אנחנו בלימוד בין חברים.
2: Hello friends, we are in study amongst friends and we're continuing to read the giving of the Torah, Matan Torah article from Baal HaSulam. We started it and we're in items 7 and 8. Those are the items we're going to read today. So whoever has a book, the writings of Baal HaSulam, find it in the writings of Baal HaSulam, and whoever's without a book can find it in the study material. We will need it because in a moment we're going to read items 7 and 8. But before we read items 7 and 8, we heard now, you sitting with the others, with your 10, and you're thinking about it, just like you say, there's nothing higher than that. There is nothing higher. We want to reveal the Creator in order for us to have the strength and the scrutiny of how to turn to Him. We want the connection between us in order to raise the connection between us, to raise it to the Creator. So that's what we want. Now, we want together to sit with the 10, each with their 10, and to think about these great things that Baal HaSulam wrote in the article Matan Torah, the giving of Torah. Let's go deep into them, deepen into the explanation of Rav on this article, and together raise it to the Creator. That's our work. That's the study amongst friends, and this is what we want to do. Let's try not to bother the Creator to bestow upon us the reforming light, and we will try as much as possible to be like Him. So we're studying the article Matan Torah, the giving of Torah. We're in items 7 and 8. Maybe a few words of what we've been through.
3: Yeah, those who went over the article several times, Baal HaSulam explains that the commandment to love your friend as yourself is the great rule of the Torah, which is the ultimate goal. And the rest of the 612 commandments are instruments to qualify a person to that great commandment. And then he explains about observing, realizing, implementing love your friend as yourself, which is about providing for one's friend's needs, just exactly as he cares for his own needs and even putting his friend's needs before his own. Then he explains that the Creator is good and does good and wants to give us only good. And to feel it, we have to come to adhesion, and adhesion comes only according to equivalence of form. He talks a lot about equivalence of form, which is the law, the condition, the requisite for reaching adhesion. And then he explains that Torah and commandments are the means to correct human nature from in order to receive to in order to bestow. And we also learned last week, he explains that the Torah was given to Israel, but there's no nationality here. Of course, he explains that only a fool would think that. But it was given to those with point in the heart, so they would realize it, the Torah, the law, and would pass it on to the rest of the world. And that's where we finished. Now we are beginning items 7 and 8. What we will do is this. We're going to read the items twice. They're short. Then we will watch a clip by Rav for 10 minutes. We'll watch it once, and the second time we'll try to get points out of it, and then we will leave time for questions from the tens or any question that we... Because we went over a lot last week, so you can ask anything. So prepare questions beginning from 5 o'clock. We'll have 20 minutes.
2: So let's read items 7 and 8 twice. Why are we reading them twice? Because it's a great privilege to read the writings of Baal Sulam. We want to draw the reforming light and get deeper in these matters. So items 7 and 8, we'll read twice in the tens. Please.
4: אולם כאן עמדו חכמי הזוהר ושאלו למה לא בראנו מתחילה.
3: But here come the sages of the Zohar and asked, why were we not created in this high stature of adhesion with him to begin with? What reason did he have to burden us with this labor and burden of creation and the Torah and commandments? They replied, he who eats that which is not his is afraid to look at his face. This means that one who eats and enjoys the labor of one's friend is afraid to look at his face, because by doing so, he becomes increasingly humiliated until he loses his human form.
2: Because that which extends from his wholeness cannot be deficient, he gave us room to earn our exaltedness by ourselves through our work in Torah and Mitzvot. These words are most profound, and I have already explained them in my book, Panim Masbirot, on the Tree of Life, Branch 1, and in the book, The Study of Ten Sefirot, Inner Observation, Part 1. Here I will explain them briefly to make them understandable for all.
3: 8. This matter is like a rich man who took a man from the market and fed him and gave him gold and silver and every desirable thing each day. Each day he showered him with more gifts than the day before. Finally, the rich man asked, tell me, have all your wishes been fulfilled? And he replied, not all my wishes have been fulfilled. For how good and how pleasant it would be if all those possessions and precious things came to me through my own work, as they have come to you, and I would not be receiving the charity of your hand.
2: Then the rich man told him, in this case, there has never been born a person who could fulfill your wishes. It is a natural thing. Since on one hand, he experiences greater and greater pleasure, the more he showers presents upon him. But on the other hand, it is hard for him to tolerate the shame of the excessive goodness with which the rich showers him. This is because there is a natural law that a receiver feels shame and impatience upon receiving gifts from a giver out of compassion and pity.
3: From here extends to us a second law, that never will anyone be able to satisfy the needs of his friend to the fullest, because ultimately he will not be able to give him the nature and form of self-possession, as only with it is a desired perfection attained. But this relates only to the creatures, whereas regarding the Creator, it is completely impossible and unacceptable.
2: This is the reason he has prepared for us toil and the labor of Torah and Mitzvot to produce our exaltedness by ourselves, because then the delight and pleasure that comes to us from him, meaning everything that is included in the adhesion with him, will all be our possession that has come to us through our own efforts. Then we will feel ourselves as the owners, without which there cannot be a sensation of wholeness.
3: Again, item 7. But here came the sages of the Zohar and asked, Why were we not created in this high stature of adhesion with him to begin with? What reason did he have to burden us with this labor and burden of creation and the Torah and commandments? They replied, he who eats that which is own, not his own, is afraid to look at his face. This means that one who eats and enjoys the labor of one's friend is afraid to look at his face, because by doing so, he becomes increasingly humiliated until he loses his human form.
2: Because that which extends from his wholeness cannot be deficient, he gave us room to earn our exaltedness by ourselves through our work in Torah and mitzvot.
3: These words are most profound, and I have already explained them in my book, Panim Masbirot, on the Tree of Life, Branch 1. Here I will explain them briefly to make them understandable for all.
2: Item 8. This matter is like a rich man who took a man from the market and fed him and gave him gold and silver and every desirable thing each day. Each day he showered him with more gifts than the day before. Finally, the rich man asked, tell me, have all your wishes been fulfilled? And he replied, not all of my wishes have been fulfilled, for how good and how pleasant it would be if all those possessions and precious things came to me through my own work, as they have come to you, and I would not be receiving the charity of your hand.
3: Then the rich man told him, in this case, there has never been born a person who could fulfill your wishes. It is a natural thing, since on one hand, he experiences greater and greater pleasure the more he showers presents upon him. But on the other hand, it is hard for him to tolerate the shame of the excessive goodness with which the rich man showers him. This is because there is a natural law that a receiver feels shame and impatience upon receiving gifts from a giver out of compassion and pity.
2: From here extends a second law, that never will anyone be able to satsatisfy the needs of his friend to the fullest, because ultimately he will not be able to give him the nature and form of self-possession, as only with it is the desired perfection attained. But this relates only to the creatures, whereas regarding to the Creator, it is completely impossible and acceptable.
3: And this is what he has prepared for us through our trouble to bring up our exaltedness by ourselves through the Torah and commandments, because then everything that is contained in adhesion with him, all this will be as our own possession that came to us through our own work. Because then we feel ourselves as owners, without which there cannot be a sensation of wholeness.
1: Okay,
2: friends, we read together twice, item 7 and 8. Bar Sam says it's deeper than deep, and that he talked about it also in the study of Ten Sfirot, and also on branch 1 of the interpretation to the Tree of Life. We want to see clip number 9 from Rav now. We think it's a very special clip. Let's watch together and try to live these things that Rav says. Please click number 9.
3: Well, I think the example is very clear. Each one feels pleasure when he receives something tasty, pleasant, that his vessels are ready for it. And at the same time, if we discover that there is a landlord and that we are receiving and he is giving, then these feelings of shame awaken in us, and that feeling of shame awakens according to a person's development. The more or less he is developed, usually on the animate level, we feel no shame at all. The still vegetative and animate don't feel any shame. And also not a person who is on the animate level, he doesn't feel shame. In other words, when does one begin to be as a human being? At least when he begins to feel that he is the receiver, that there is something that belongs to others and he is receiving, and by this he feels himself inferior to the one who gives him. To that extent, a person can perform all kinds of actions where either he works on concealing the feeling of shame, as if it's not, it belongs to everyone, everyone steals. It's okay that I'm receiving, I'll give back later. All kinds of things like that. This is on the one hand. So he covers the shame by kind of erasing himself as the receiver. And there's another way when he says, no, I'm the receiver, I'm the inferior, and I feel shame, and that shame builds in me the sensation of smallness. And I have to work against it in order to attain that stature of the one who gives me wholeness, greatness, to myself be able to fill others. In short, to attain the wholeness, eternity, in short, everything that can be attained, depending on what makes him feel shame. But the feeling of shame, nevertheless, operates on all of the human species. It depends with respect to whom and what. Only that feeling of shame is the one that pushes humanity to develop. From the animate level, we emerge to the speaking level until the end of correction. We evolve only through the feeling of shame. And according to the feeling of shame, we measure our will to receive, our ego. When do I feel my ego? Only according to the feeling of shame. When I simply want? That's not it. But when I feel the shame and I want to erase it, or to change it, meaning to rise above it, this is actually the real ego. And that ego evolves in humanity throughout its development. And basically, it is because in the ego there's the feeling of shame. It pushes a person to develop, not to be inferior to others, toward his family, toward his wife and children, toward the neighbors, toward the whole world, toward himself, toward the Creator. Nevertheless, this is what constantly accompanies us and awakens us to change our situations. Otherwise, a person would be placed like a sack, like a bag, in short, like an animal. If it's got something to satisfy itself with, that's it. In other words, the feeling of shame is a feeling of deficiency from the human level. Even the human. There are shames on the human level and shames on the godly level. Therefore, here we need to understand that if on the human level we try to atone for it, compensate for it, complement the feeling of shame through all kinds of actions where we want to succeed, to study, to work, to buy. Look what people buy. Look what they do. It's all in order not to feel inferior to others who have this and that standard. It's all shame. working inside. And here, the public adds more with it, through its power. But afterwards, we come to a state where shame begins to work in a different way. That to the extent that we close ourselves globally, then the spiritual shame begins to gradually awaken. And then with respect to the corporeal shame, we begin to make an opposite or inverted scrutiny. What is that shame compared to that? What is this shame compared to that shame? We will talk about it, about that transition. It's very special. But I just don't want to get into philosophy. With respect to Kabbalah, we still need to wait a little and explain later. But anyhow, the shame that Baal HaSulam wants to explain here is shame that the Creator awakens in us in order for us to reach His degree, to be like the landlord. This is really the special thing, which is the reason why He created the shame in the created beings. And that shame is the one that operates. And look at how it operates. Even when the created being is in a perfect state, in everything there is, according to the Keder Rabbi Elazar, according to the book, in the world of Ein Sof, that He is one and His name one and nothing is missing, the created being still goes and positions Himself because of the point of shame that has awakened in Him. He cannot agree with it. He makes a restriction. He doesn't want to receive anything and begins to see Himself how much He can give back to the Creator. And what does He see? How much He is incapable, and not, and not, and not, and not, until He comes to a state where, with His last piece of strength, He begins to connect Bina and Malchut at the point of Sag, dots of Sag, it doesn't work. Then He goes to a more internal action, which is called that Adam HaRishon was created. With this, He wants to realize Himself a little bit, to bestow, yes? To bestow in order to bestow, it doesn't count. But a little more than that, to add, meaning to give to the Creator, you can only give by receiving. It's called wanting to receive in the sin of the tree of knowledge. That's what He wanted to do. That was the most important action in the eyes of the Creator, that by this you give Him contentment, and He fails completely, that He cannot do it completely in any way. And from this point, we begin. In other words, what we are beginning is really very special work, where we, all of us, are working, I would say, in favor of the shame, not against the shame. We want to awaken the shame because we're working from below upwards. We want to awaken the shame. We want to feel ashamed. We want the shame to operate in us. So I would blush because I cannot give contentment. Is that possible or not? Does anyone have such shame? So this is actually what we need to wake up to. And then we will really be able to perform acts of bestowal, to ask for them or on them. Because of course we can receive the strength from above, but there has to be the deficiency for it. And that deficiency is based on the shame. Yes.
2: Dimitri from Moscow is asking how to use the shame correctly in the Ten.
3: In an alternative way. I need to awaken shame in my friends in such a way, not frontal, not overtly, but indirectly. Indirectly. That I have everything. Thank God I perform acts of bestowal. I awaken them by showing them how much I work, how much I do. I do it in such a way that I also don't want them to see that I'm doing it so beautifully and well. I'm kind of sophisticated. I want to awaken it in them, for each one to be ashamed from his friend. This is very important. It's part of the Arvut, the mutual responsibility. It's a big part of the Arvut.
2: We've been rewarded with a wonderful teacher who tells us that I want to be ashamed from not being able to bring contentment to the Creator. I want to blush by that. Let's learn how to do that. So let's watch this clip again. We're asking each to take a piece of paper and a pen or a computer, a tablet or a phone, each, whatever is comfortable in the convenient way for him. And we're asking every friend to write at least three things, meaningful things that he's taking from Rav's words. Three meaningful things that I took from Rav's words in the clip. Each writes for himself what talked to him, what he feels, what he thinks is central in Rav's words. We'll watch cut number nine again. We'll work with it together and hear the words from our teacher. So please, Rav, I think the example is very clear. Each feels pleasure by receiving something tasty, pleasure where one's vessels are ready for it. Together with that, if we discover that there is a Lord, a host, and that we're receiving and he's the bestower, then what can awaken in us is these feelings of shame. And the feeling of shame, this feeling of shame awakens in accordance with one's development. The more developed he is or less developed, usually on the degree of animal, we don't feel any shame. Still a vegetative and animal, do not feel any shame. And not an Adam that is in the degree of animal does not feel shame. Meaning, where does the person start to be like an Adam as a human level? Where he at least feels that I am the receiver, that there's something that belongs to others, and he receives. And by that, he feels himself as lesser than the one who's giving it to him. And then, in accordance with this, a person can make all kinds of actions, or he might work in concealing that feeling of shame by, well, as if, no, it's not me, it belongs to everyone, everyone's thieves, it's not too bad that I'm receiving, I'll give back later, and all kinds of such things. That's on one hand, where he kind of atones or covers up the shame by erasing himself as the receiver. And there's another way where he says, no, I am the receiver. I am the lesser. I cannot. And I feel the feeling of shame. And the feeling of shame builds in me the feeling of smallness. And I must work against it in order to attain him, to attain that state like the one who's giving to me. Wholeness, greatness, to be on my own, capable to fill others. In short, to attain the wholeness, eternality, everything that is possible, depending on what he feels the shame from. But the feeling of shame nevertheless works and operates in all mankind, it only depends on towards who and what. The feeling of shame is the only thing that pushes humanity to development. From the degree of animal, we emerge to the degree of speaking until the final correction, and we only develop through the feeling of shame. And in accordance with the feeling of shame, we measure our will to receive, our ego. When do I feel my ego? Only in accordance with the feeling of shame. But when I

0: just want, that's not it. But rather, when I feel the shame and I want to either erase it or change it, meaning to rise above it, that is actually the real ego. And this ego develops within humanity throughout its development. And it is actually where inside the ego is where the feeling of shame. It pushes a person to development to not to be lesser than others, and towards his family, his wife, and his children, towards the neighbors, towards the whole world, towards himself, towards the Creator. This, nevertheless, is what accompanies us all the time and awakens us to change our states. Otherwise, a person would be laid to the side like a sack, like a animal, in short. He has what to fill himself with. That's it. Meaning that feeling of shame is a feeling of a deficiency from the degree of the speaking of the human, even human. There are shames in the human form, and there are shames that come from the godly level. Hence, here we need to understand that in the human degree, we try to make up, to complete the feeling of shame through all kinds of actions that we want to succeed, to learn, to work, to buy. Look what people buy, what they're doing, everything in order to not feel less than others, that they have some kind of standards and or that are like this or like that. It is all shame that's working inside. And here, the public even adds in its intensity. Then we come to a state in which shame begins to work in a different way, where to the extent in which we close ourselves globally, we begin to have spiritual shame awaken in us. And towards this corporeal shame, we begin to make opposite scrutinies of what that shame is in relation to this shame. We will talk about that, but about that transition, it's very special. But I simply don't want to enter into philosophy, but as far as Kabbalah, we still need to wait a little bit, so we'll explain it later. However, shame that Baal HaSulam here wants to explain about is the shame that the Creator awakens in us in order for us to reach His degree, to be like the landlord. That is truly the special thing for which... This is why He created shame in the created beings, and this shame works. And see in what way, in what form it operates. Even if the created being is in a whole state, in everything that possibly could be, yes, according to the chapters of Rabbi Elazar, in the world of Ein Sof, where He is one and His name is one and nothing was lacking, the created being is nevertheless going and is stabilizing himself due to that point of shame that has awakened in him. And he cannot agree with this. He performs a restriction, does not want to receive anything, and begins to see himself to the extent in which he is capable of giving back to the Creator. And what does he see? The extent in which he can't, and he's not capable, until he comes to a state that in his last forces, he begins to connect Bina and Malchut of Nekudot of Sag, it doesn't work. And then he enters a more internal action called that the Adam HaRishon was created, and he wants to realize himself to somewhat bestow, yes? To bestow in order to bestow is not considered, but rather a little more than that, to add, meaning to give to the Creator. And you can only give, it's only possible to give by receiving. This is what he wants to do in the sin of the Tree of Knowledge. And certainly this action is most important in the eyes of the Creator, by which we give him contentment, and now he finally fails, and can't do anything. And it's from this point that we begin. Meaning when we say that we're beginning, this is really special work where we all are working. I would put it like for the shame, not against the shame. We want to awaken the shame because from below upwards we're working. We want to evoke the shame. We want to be ashamed. We want the shame to work in us so that I'll blush from not being able to bring contentment. Is it possible or not? Does anyone have such shame? So that is what we actually need to awaken. And then we will truly be able to perform acts of bestowal, to ask for them. Because certainly you can receive the forces from above, but the deficiency for it is needed. And this deficiency is based on the shame. Yes.
1: Dmitry from Moscow was asking how to use shame correctly in the Ten.
0: In an alternative manner. I need to awaken shame in my friends in such a way, not a frontal way, but rather indirectly, where I have everything, I thank God, I'm performing acts of bestowal, I'm awakening them by showing them how much I'm laboring and to what extent I'm doing, and I do it in such a way that I also don't want them to see that I'm doing it so beautifully and so well and good, you know, kind of like being kind of smart about with it. And this is how I awaken in them. And each should be ashamed from his friend. This is very important. This is a big part of the Arvut, a big part of the Arvut.
1: Now, we will go into a workshop, share with the friends in the Ten the main points you heard from Rav in the clip. We have 6 minutes.
0: Shame starts when I feel small. First of all, I need to feel small and to see others as greater, more advanced. This is where our advancement is. And on the other hand, also in the Ten, we give example and we help one another and truly build such a strong connection that we're bestowing upon each person in the Ten.
1: Yeah, I was impressed by the exercise we were given now to write together all kinds of things in the lesson. You look and Rav says something strong and everyone immediately writes. So I was really impressed by the Ten. And also in the end, he said that after he talked about blushing from shame, he said we have to work on it. And he gave it to us as a task.
0: It's really a strong exercise. I have a few points. The first point I wrote is that if we discover that there is a landlord and he is the one who's bestowing, then the feeling of shame awakens in us. So we first of all need to understand that there is a creator. He's the one who's bestowing. He's giving. We justify him. And then it's the initial feeling that we awaken in ourselves.
1: I don't know. I think the main point is that what is the feeling of shame? I once asked Rav several years ago, I asked him, what is shame? He said, we ever ashamed? So now, what is the difference that the difference between corporeal and spiritual shame? How does a person distinguish between them? What is shame toward the Creator, before the Creator? It's when I see that He bestows upon me that He is good and does good. It's a very high degree that I can be ashamed of only receiving. That's another thing that I identify, that I'm only receiving.
0: When a person feels shame, he can do two things, from what I understood. One, he either tries to hide it or tries to make excuses of how he is going to receive this pleasure despite the shame, or that he tries to be like the upper one and tries to fill others to attain wholeness, eternality.
1: Shame is a powerful tool for the Creator to tend to us in corporeality and spirituality. In corporeality, we are simply chasing what we want. In spirituality, through shame, we want to reach bestowal. And basically, bestowal from the friends is our avut.
0: Shame is actually the measure of a person's development, and we really want to reach spiritual shame, godly shame, and we're asking the Creator. This is also in relation with the Creator and towards the friends. We want to feel such a, to relate to them in such a way, and this gives us responsibility, commitment, and the power to perform spiritual laws.
1: Yes, Rav gave the whole picture of development of what is called the three axes. And when we develop, shame pushes all of creation to develop, starting from Ein Sof, when Malchut decides that she doesn't receive, but only wants to be similar. And then it develops in Nekudot Desag and Adam HaRishon, who tries to do something, but he cannot. And he gave the axis of human development, where we develop out of shame before each other, and then it's done globally, like in the 10, when we begin to feel it toward the goal, and then it's a different shame. And then shame is exactly the basis where we begin to develop and we draw the shame. Instead of being ashamed, we draw it. We summon it so we can develop. As you said, we can blush that we are not given contentment.
0: And actually everything was probably said, but what is to awaken shame? In what way? If I awaken shame in him, then I'm actually awakening the opposite. But if we try to reach love of friends, specifically in the love of friends, each of us will be able to feel how opposite he is. And then there will be true shame from which we will each time have to advance until the degree of the Creator.
1: Friends said everything. Have made the calibration of this world. Whereas shame, animals have no shame. With a person, what kind of person you need to be in order to have shame? And he comes to saying that Baal HaSulam says that shame is something that the Creator summons in us to be on his level, to reach equivalence of form. And if we feel it, then we begin the real tour in the spiritual world.
0: And it happens sometimes that person's okay. He feels like what he's doing is right to do, and not be, he's not ashamed and doesn't want to change something. And what Rav is explaining here in the clip is that a person needs to work with the shame, not against the shame, to give it place to for his advancement, even though it's difficult and unpleasant. But that's precisely the work in the 10, where until I feel what needs to change, what I need to change in my connection towards the femmes, there's no advancement.
1: Yeah, we really have to feel this change in us and the changing states. We feel something else each time, and we have to remember that it's from the Creator and understand what is happening here, so we are as aware as possible of the states we go through. And David also said that, Rav said that the Creator awakens shame in us so we can reach his degree to be like the landlord, like the host. And then he said that this shame works, so it's really so.
0: I'll add, I heard in the end that Rav said that we need to use the shame correctly. I need to awaken shame in my friends in an indirect manner. Meaning not to think that I'm coming now and I'm trying with force, but the very fact that I'm giving an example and I'm bestowing and working in the society and trying to give as much as possible importance and greatness, then we automatically evoke this feeling of shame between the friends and...
1: Yes, friends, we want to continue the scrutiny of Rav's words together. At the end of the clip, Rav was asked how to use the shame correctly in work in the 10. So we want to scrutinize together with another workshop question. What is the connection between feeling shame and connection between the friends in the tent? Again, what is the connection between feeling shame and connection with the friends in the tent? 6 minutes workshop.
0: I was really thinking about this. If a person has 2 points, on one hand, he wants to identify the quality of the good that does good through the study, let's say. On the other hand, he's looking always at his relations with the friends. How similar is this good that does good in absolute bestowal and to the way he relates to the friends, the moment he has to ask the friends? He has to discover this difference and this gap. It is from this gap that he feels this feeling of shame. It can be created him if he works correctly with this quality of shame. What does this cause? It causes reflected light. He rejects all that the Creator wants to give him as the good that does good, because he feels that he's not the good that does good. But he's opposite that. And that is the reflected light. And then the Creator can be revealed. What is to be revealed? He can send him light that will correct him, that will reform him. And by that, when that light enters the vessels, he will feel the feeling of bestowal towards the friends. He will become similar to the Creator. That's what we need to do. That's the process.
1: Right. So if I look at the ten as the Creator, and I try to see, scrutinize the pleasure I'm receiving, and what feeling I have if I accept, receive the pleasure just like that, and I try to excuse myself, yes, I'm supposed to receive this pleasure, I deserve it, or I feel shame. And out of this shame, I try to come to a higher state where I also want to give and bestow upon the friends.
0: In the ten, we learn how to be an Adam. An Adam is one who's similar to the Creator, who's bestowing. So if I have shame, I have the shame of whether I'm bestowing enough to the friends.
1: Yeah, we awaken the feeling of shame, the friends. No one says, shame on you, you didn't do something. But through action, through devotion, through work and bestowal and connection, to really connect, it pushes me to, it gives me the strength and motivation, first of all, to bestow, to connect, to make an effort, to be worthy of being together with friends. Shame advances each one, I think.
0: First of all, it starts with the point in the heart that I'm not satisfied with what I have. And then the Creator is completely concealed. We can't, from our qualities, judge something about Him. And then there's friends, there's the light. And here, like you said, exactly, from me trying to give to the friends, to love them, and it doesn't work out for me, then I show, just like Rob said, in alternatively, indirectly, I know that will impact me. And then we start through the very not simple work in the 10 to develop our relations with the Creator by the light. And then we start to hear, we start to notice something, we start to do scrutinies.
1: If it were me and the Creator, everything would be simple and clear. I'm righteous in front of Him, and that's it. You don't feel anything. But when you have friends and you advance on the path and you go through all the stages of cynicism and sarcasm and all of that, and we come to the truth. And what is the truth? To get a real example, from friends, even if the friend doesn't see it, even if he feels low, the fact that you can see how much in his state, maybe in his shoes, you'd be even worse. From this, you can always feel shame. From this, you can always feel the gap. And this is the work between the friends. This is why we have friends, to feel this way and advance toward the goal.
0: Just like it always is in our interactions, You can see there are contradicted points. On one hand, I want to feel shame before the Creator. I have a laboratory, friends, and I really want to imagine that the Creator is behind each and every friend, and then I receive from it all the good there is. On the other hand, I need to give an example to the friends by, as they say, so that they will be ashamed, but not directly, but rather for us to work in harmony, all of us. But altogether, the goal is one, to reach the quality of bestowal. And if each of us holds on to that, and the 10 holds that above everything, then we're on the right way, on the right path.
1: Yeah, the goal is clear, to reach love of friends near and between us in the end. And yeah, it really works through Katnut and Gadlut, where I need to see that the friends are connected all the time, that they are closer. And it's not enough that I'm close. On the other hand, we are in this game. We work in the 10, and we're given examples.
0: Okay, friends. We're going to move to the last part of our lesson, questions and answers. And until friends will raise questions, we would like to ask, maybe someone wants to share, what is the connection between the feeling of shame that a person feels in the 10 and connection between friends? Does anyone have a clear answer?
2: Ken, Niv?
0: Yes, Niv?
1: Actually, we had a question about this connection, because if a person, if the 10 is in connection, feels connection, and we awaken shame, it breaks the shame. It takes the friends out of the sensation of wholeness and connection between them. So the question came up, what is the connection between shame and connection? It's as if I awaken a kind of a deficiency. While we are already connected, it's opposite from connection.
0: Yes, that's exactly the question. Maybe Mac 11?
1: Dear teachers, we want to come to a state where we feel that we are blushing because we cannot obtain wholeness. So the question is, how to come to such a state where we blush?
0: Yes, how to come to a state where we blush from what? We should ask from what? It's what we learn is a result of the reforming light. The more we come closer to the Creator, we can see this gap. And this gap causes us the feeling of shame. So in the 10, it also is expressed this way. To the extent in which a person invests in the connection in the 10, that's how he becomes more sensitive to this connection. And this is how he also sees how he's not investing enough in order to feel that he's not laboring enough. He needs to labor a lot. And then he sees that relative to the rest of the friends, he hasn't done a thing. And then from that, he starts to be ashamed.
1: As Rav said in the clip, that we want to blush because we're not given contentment to the Creator. Let's hope that we have this kind of blushing.
0: Thank you. I wanted to point to the connection between shame and our advancement. Actually, we in the desire to receive don't want to bestow anything. We're not in that. But this game that Rav is awakening us to show the friends how much I want to bestow, how I'm turned on to by that, how in my personal responsibility to show the friends how I'm in this, even gave the example that even as if to hide the fact that I'm bestowing in order to to come with pride and then to work in this roundabout way, to give the friends the shame as a deficiency, and that's our measure for advancement.

0: Pharisees, asking us what to do. And it's really a shame to relate to him less than we would relate to our upper one, who has given us a direction. So we are directing the shame toward that. It's not just another exercise in the ten. We really want to be ashamed if we're not doing exactly what the head of the ten asks us to do.
1: I'm just going to add, we had a discussion with Rav yesterday, and I asked, it turns out that a person who's the head of the ten gets switched out once a week. So you get once every few months to be the head. I was last week, let's say, and I feel how different it is. Today there's a new head. My pressure has been diminished. Yes, it's written that I have to also care and to be in arvut, but it's less. And I asked if it's natural. He said, yes, of course. You can't always be like that and that craze of wanting to lead everyone, and everyone understands that it's impossible. So it's good that each time it's switched, it's replaced, and each leads each time. So I said, so what's the work of a person during the months that he's not the head? So Rav said that the work is in annulment, specifically toward the Rosh, that's number one. And number two, it's actually connected, is in building the ten, the head. And that's much more hard. It's much more difficult work than the head itself. That's a discernment.
0: First, I want to say thank you that we can talk about it. That we can taste the connection between us, and it happens only in a group. And we have to be thankful for it. And once we're thankful, we should ask ourselves, what should we do with this force of connection between us that we are receiving? And that's the question that we can receive an answer to only together. When we ask it, that's already a great thing. And so really, out of the power of connection between us, how we use it correctly, how we hold it without losing it. All those questions are our connection with the Upper One.
2: Да, у нас вот такой вопрос, что когда в десятке ты видишь, что у тебя нет
1: When in the ten you're the head, you don't have what the friends have. They're already in connection, they have a longing, fire in their eyes. So are you ashamed of them or are you envious of them? What's the difference between envy and shame?
0: Yes, I think these are things that are connected but different. There's envy and there's shame. Shame is actually the feeling of the gap between the giver and the receiver, if we're speaking about the Creator. But what is common to shame and envy is that shame too, as we heard in the clip now, through it we advance. And the Creator pushes us to advance. So through envy too. Also, it depends which envy. There's envy that stops a person, but if it's a positive envy, then it causes development. I think it's just connected, these two feelings. Envy becomes shame, that I cannot, and that shame, that I'm not like the friends, that I cannot do what they do toward the goal. And then that too pushes me to advance.
1: Yes, in the clip, Rav also talks about that shame pushes humanity to development. It just, the question is, what level you're taking it? There's human level of shame, where you're trying to attain what others have. And then he talks about this transition from corporeal shame to godly shame, a state where we're ashamed from the upper one. The ten is actually giving me the picture of the upper one in the end of the day. Because the connection in the ten is the closest thing that I can depict as the upper one. I have the sources, I have the Rav, and I have the ten. through the 10, a person can receive some

0: picture of connection, and before it he can measure himself. And from there he can receive the feeling of shame to the extent in which the 10 is in wholeness and to the extent in which he needs to improve. And to continue Neve's question, how much he needs to improve. We don't want to shame a friend in order to lower him. We want to use the shame as a means for development, as an engine that pushes a person to exert more, to try more, and mostly to ask for more help from the Creator to bring him closer to being like him. Thank you. Very good questions. Natanya.
1: In relation to the question how work in the 10 connects to shame, we heard Rav say that we need to feel shame that we're not giving contentment to the Creator. And because we give contentment to the Creator by bestowing upon people, upon the friends, through work in building the connection with the friends and through work in bestowing upon the friends, we can very quickly come to the realization that we are not succeeding in bestowing upon the friends. Even more, as long as we don't bestow upon the friends, we are harming them because we are captive by our will to receive. Because we're stepping on the whole world in order to get what we want, as Rav says. So work in bestowing upon the friends in the 10 necessarily brings us this shame. The more we invest, the more we come to the shame.
2: Gracias, queridos amigos. Siempre descubrimos que no logramos
0: Thank you, dear friends. We always discover that we can't do anything with our own might. So what does it consider our true labor?
1: The Creator made us different on purpose. We're not equal. In the 10-2, we're not equal. And as we learned in the first part today, in the article, each one, smart, stupid, rich, poor, each of these discernments exists in everyone. So I'm not ashamed if someone is smarter or has more time and he invests more. That's obvious. I'm not ashamed because of this. In what are we equal and can bring contentment to the friends and to the Creator? It is in the spirit. So I'm ashamed in that they succeed in giving more contentment than I do, that they invest a lot more than I do in connection. And this, yes, because everything else is, each one received his own qualities. So in this, I need to check. In this, I want to be equal to everyone. And if I cannot. And about this, I'm ashamed, and about this, I turn to the Creator for Him to help me.
3: Selam dostlar. Utancın adil olmakla ilişkisini açıklar mısınız? Toda.
0: Hello, friends. Can you explain the relationship between shame and simply being fair in the 10.
1: Being fair in the 10 or shame? First of all, shame is a feeling. Also, we heard in the clip. It's something that only the Creator can cause. In the wisdom of Kabbalah, by a person studying and awakening the reforming light on himself, he begins to feel the gap between himself and the quality of the Creator. Being fair is a human trait. When a person tries to be fair, to relate equally to everyone, it's something human. The shame we are talking about is something godly. There is no such feeling. we are below that feeling. We don't even feel it. If we felt shame, if we were to blush because we're not giving enough to the Creator, we would be in a different place altogether. But and being fair is any decent person tries to be fair, which is fine, but it has nothing to do with spiritual development.
0: More questions, sharing, Israel now.
4: Question from
0: Adam 8. From here we have the second law, that there cannot be in the world someone who could fill the needs of his friends fully, because one cannot give him the form and characteristic of self-possession. What does that mean, that we cannot, that we, one is not similar to the other? And can you explain this, please?
1: Ask, well, what is the question?
0: The question is, we can't be similar to one another, meaning we complete one another, but is that the meaning of what?
1: Yeah, and it's good that we're not equal. It makes us develop. It makes us envy and develop, and in the end, reach the qualities of the Creator. If we were equal in everything, there would not be any envy, and there certainly wouldn't be any shame. By the way, there's an interesting discernment here. Maybe someone can polish it. I feel like I didn't answer it enough. The question from the friend in Moscow, what is the difference between envy and shame? It's true that both push us to develop, but still, maybe someone can clarify. Yura, maybe.
0: Envy brings us closer. Shame distances us. Yes, because if I'm envious of Gershon, then I want to come close to his qualities, to his actions, his attitude. So it's a cause that draws me, attracts me. And shame is actually the opposite. It's I am distancing from that which I'm ashamed.
1: But at the same time, it says that shame pushes us to develop.
0: Yes, it's clear. It's like two reins, right and left. Shame pushes me because seemingly from behind, and envy pulls me, attracts me from forward. We could say it this way.
1: Maybe the measurement is different. With shame, I measure myself. With envy, I measure what is outside of me. I work with what is outside of me.
0: In the scrutiny that I did, shame is something I seemingly could have done and I didn't do. I should have efforted in something and I didn't do it. I was lazy or I didn't do it. I wanted to invest in connection and I didn't do it. Envy is something I see in the friend and I don't have it, and I want to be like him. I want to be as much as he's exerting, I want to also. It's a concept of looking from the side. That's the difference, I think.
1: Let's watch clip number one. Exactly on what Yura talked about, what brings closer and pushes away, I think I've answered beautifully. So let's watch a short clip. Let's concentrate. Clip number one.
0: If I receive from someone all the gifts and all the good things and feel the shame, it doesn't awaken love in me or desire to be like him. It awakens hatred in me and self-loneliness. So how from these negative feelings, how can I reach love?
1: You are receiving gifts from someone.
0: Yes.
1: And then these gifts engender in you? The feeling? What feeling?
0: Shame, humility, even hatred.
1: Right. So if you answer him this way too, meaning start sending him gifts as well, and other good things that you feel from him, then you will be in equivalence of form with him.
0: Yes, but how out of shame and being despicably bull, and this, how does this development happen where I want to love and give like him?
1: Because you begin to feel what there is in his gift. If you feel that he's giving you from the bottom of his heart, and there is no boundary to what he, no end to what he wants to send you, then as a result, you too will have to feel in yourself the same relation to him.
0: I understood. In the gift, the light operates on me.
1: Yes.
0: The light operates in the gift. If you feel that in his gift, if you feel that he's giving it to you with all his heart and there's no boundaries to what he wants to give to you, then as a result of that, you too will have to feel yourself the same way to relate to him. So we'll try to go out to a day of blushing from not bringing contentment to the Creator, and we'll conclude with a song.

0: שלום חברים, בחלק הראשון אנחנו נלמד שיעור של הרב מתאריך 18 למאי 2000.
1: Hello friends, in the first part of the lesson we will watch a recorded lesson from the 18th of May 2003 based on the article They Helped Everyone His Friend. We will read the article together twice in the 10. We have 6 minutes for that. Go ahead. Each one shall help his friend. We must understand how one can help his friend. Is this matter specifically when there are rich and poor, wise and fools, weak and strong, and such like? But when all are rich, or smart, or strong, etc., how can one help another? We see that there is one thing that is common to all, the mood. It is said, quote, a concern in one's heart, let him speak of it with others, end quote. This is because with regards to feeling high-spirited, neither wealth nor erudition can be of assistance. Rather, it is one person who can help another by seeing that one's friend is low. And as it is written, quote, one does not deliver oneself from imprisonment, end quote. Rather, it is one's friend who can lift his spirit. This means that one's friend raises him from his state into a state of liveliness. Then, one begins to reacquire strength and confidence of life and wealth, and he begins as though his goal is now near to him. It turns out that each and everyone must be attentive and think how he can help his friend raise his spirit. Because in the matter of spirits, anyone can find a needy place in one's friend that he can fill.
2: We'll read it again. Each one shall help his friend. We must understand how one can help his friend. Is this matter specifically when there are rich and poor, wise and fools, weak and strong? But when all are rich, smart, or strong, etc., how can one help another? We see that there is one thing that is common to all, the mood. It is said, a concern in one's heart, let him speak of it with others. This is because with regard to feeling high-spirited, neither wealth nor erudition can be of assistance. Rather, it is one person who can help another by seeing that one's friend is low. It is written, one does not deliver oneself from imprisonment. Rather, it is one's friend who can lift his spirit. This means that one's friend raises him from his state into a state of liveliness. Then one begins to reacquire strength and confidence of life and wealth, and he begins as though his goal is now near him. It turns out that each and every one must be attentive and think how he can help his friend raise his spirit. Because in the matter of spirits, anyone can find a needy place in one's friend that he can fill.
0: Hello,
3: כתוב ככה מהדברים של רב על המאמר שלא משנה המצב עצמו.
1: From Rav's words about the article I have written that it doesn't, the situation itself doesn't matter, but why and how he feels the state. I can be very happy, but the question is because of what? And I can be very sorrowful because I feel a state of lie, falsehood, but it's a state of life, actually. So it depends on the discernments within the person.
2: In general, the main thing is to give good mood to the friend, to raise his spirits, and to build such a chain so that we feel as if that we're on the hands of the friends. That's how it needs to be, because after each friend is the creator, and if you give a good mood, then it means that the creator passes through to him that spirit. That's how it feels.
1: Yes, yes, it's a very powerful article. You see that it doesn't matter what qualities the friend has, none of that matters, but each one owes a good uplifted mood to everyone else, and the only thing we can give is to really elevate the spirit of the friend.
2: Yes, he writes here that even if everyone heroes, then you still need a good mood. That's what our society gives.
1: And now, friends, let's continue to the lesson from the 18th of May, 2003.
2: It's understood that the article is speaking about our society, and not that just each one gives a good mood to the other, in an ordinary sense. We must understand how one can help his friend, and the person himself can hardly help himself. How? Is this matter specifically when there are rich and poor, wise and fools, weak and strong? But when all are rich, smart or strong, etc., it doesn't matter. There is something in which help can come to a person only from outside of himself. We're speaking about people who are in the process of spiritual development. How? We see that there is one thing that is common to all, the mood. The mood where we are of people who are on the path, yearning for a certain goal, and who can make a push forward each time. As it is said, a concern in one's heart, let him speak of it with others. Where each and every one is concerned about reaching the goal, and by that he gives elevation to everyone, and that shared concern among all is called the mood within the society, an awakened mood. Because with regard to feeling high-spirited, neither wealth nor erudition can be of assistance. But here it's the inspiration that one can receive from the environment. Rather, it is one person who can help another by seeing that one's friend is low, in the state of lowliness, in a fall, where he does not have this inner enlivenment toward the goal. It is written, one does not deliver oneself from imprisonment. A person cannot exit the descent alone, or maybe from the mercies of heaven they'll give that to him, which is already a loss. But exiting through the society, where the society comes and helps him, is called that he does it by himself, because the forces of the society activates that action. But precisely, it is one's friend who can lift his spirit. Meaning that one's friend raises him from his state into a state of liveliness, spiritual liveliness. And then he once again starts attaining the strength and confidence of life and wealth, and that he comes to spirituality, even when he is in a descent from spirituality, that's already enlivenment, that's already a goal-oriented state. And he turns out that he begins as though his goal is now near him. It turns out that each and every one must be attentive and think how he can help his friend raise his spirit. That is connected to the goal, because in the matter of spirits, anyone can find a needy place in one's friend. He can always find a needy place that he can fill. I would even say in a state of ascent, but especially in states of descent, where a person receives an additional need, an additional deficiency, and for some time still cannot complement it. Meaning, how do we complement the mood? It's not that we just simply go to drink a beer or tell jokes, although sometimes that too can help. When a person's truly at rock bottom, he no longer hears anything else. But certainly, in that we can read some article that discusses how a person, even in a state of lowliness, is in a goal-oriented state, that even then he has a connection with the Creator, and that the Creator organizes this state for him, the state of there is none else besides him. And then, from the attainment of the state as a goal-oriented one, sweetening comes, justification comes, and from that point one begins to work. And when we care collectively about the greatness of the society, so we need to be concerned that all of its members have this elevated spirit. That belongs, as it were, to the obligation of each and every person to see whether there is still room for this. And in that, there is always the possibility to add. Afterward, we'll see what exactly is lacking to add to the society. What kind of spirit? What kind of exaltation? Usually it is confidence. The feeling of confidence in the goal, the feeling of confidence that the present state is aimed at the goal. That is mainly what we need.
1: Yeah. What is confidence? How can you give a person confidence? It needs to be in you. You need to have confidence for it not to be extinct.
2: You're asking this. If I myself have no confidence, so how can I project it onto another? Within yourself, you neither see it nor feel it, but with regard to another, you can begin. We see how a person can say beautiful things to others while he himself is in a completely opposite state. Speeches, he can speak nicely, speak with confidence, and successfully uplift the audience, while inwardly he might be thinking the opposite. So it does not matter what state you are in. You cannot pull yourself out of that state, but you can pull others out of it. Yes.
1: We always talk about how we want to get close to something. And here he writes that there's a place, a flak that you can fulfill in a person. What is that?
2: Speaking about fulfilling the desire of the friend, what?
1: It speaks of a state where we can join desires together.
2: What deficiency is to fulfill the friend's deficiency, that he now has a deficiency, even if he does not feel that he lacks the greatness of the goal. He's in a state of lowliness, right? So I certainly don't want to attach that state of lowliness that he has to myself. I need to bring him to this awakening. And when he's already in an elevated mood, then I can influence him with my deficiency so that he will give me this elevation. I join together with the friends. I take from them. Positive deficiencies toward the goal, not deficiencies such as having no air in the tires when a person's in lowliness. When he's in loneliness, he doesn't have the correct deficiency. He has no air. He has no spirit of life. You can receive from a person correct deficiencies only during a state of ascent. In a state of ascent, he's in an elevated spirit and he has a deficiency for the goal. For you, the word deficiency cannot be connected to a good state, to an ascent. And that is incorrect. And in a descent, there is no deficiency. We don't understand that desire itself is the vessel. Yes.
1: How does a person need to prepare when he approaches a friend, not to make him fall also, not to enter into his lack?
2: How do I approach a friend without him pulling me down? If he's in a bad mood, first of all, we have a rule that it is forbidden to It's forbidden to express it verbally if a person does not feel well. That state should be concealed. At least it should not be expressed verbally. Now, when I come to the friends and see that there is a certain kind of disconnection, that there's no enlivened feeling, then the best possible thing is to cause them to read something through which they awaken. If several people together in a not so good state, then we should not approach all of them together, but rather each one separately, and sometimes not. It depends on what kind of state of descent they are in. Sometimes one person who begins to rise, who starts to get upliftment, they can positively influence another, and sometimes they weigh each other down even more. These are things that need to be looked into. But no matter what, the main means is the correct reading. Something special. Yes.
4: No.
1: He writes here, now he attains his goal, he sees his goal as being near to him.
2: So?
1: What is that light of feeling that the goal is near to those who feel it?
2: One person feels that the goal is near, while another feels that the goal is not near.
1: What makes him feel that the goal is near?
2: What gives him the feeling that the goal is near? The surrounding lights, or Orot HaMakifim. A person is impressed only by the light. The surrounding light shines upon him from afar. Although it is from afar, it still illuminates him. And this is called having a sensation of the goal.
4: No, okay.
2: That's it, yes.
1: Should a person, let's say, prepare a friend, telling him, listen, if you see that I'm in a bad state, this certain article does something to me, moves me, maybe read this to me. Or if I'm in a bad state, then maybe invite me over for a beer or something. Should I make some kind of preparations for that to make it more clear?
2: Everything is permitted between friends, any kind of connection that can exist. It doesn't matter. So much so that you can take him to a pub, to some place like that. Could be such states that one needs, physically speaking, to remove him from one place, to take him to another, to give him some fresh air, together outside, to take him to do some sport, and by doing so, pull him out of it. Yes.
1: I heard that the spiritual degree of each friend cannot be higher than the general group.
2: The spiritual degree of each friend cannot be higher than the general state of the group. That is usually right. Besides that, there are exceptions. Such a thing can happen, but generally not. There can be some special role given to a person from above, but those are exceptional matters. But essentially, a group can contain complete beginners. But we are not speaking precisely about level. Instead, we're speaking about the state of elevation. If there is this awakening or elevation in the group, it could be that, let us say, 80% of that awakening is generated by beginners and 20% is generated for the time being by people in some state who have already been there for a long time, right? Now, from that awakening, each person takes fuel and works with it. A veteran works with his vessels, a beginner works with his vessels. It does not matter who influenced the society in general to create that state, but whoever takes it from it and works is already working with his own vessels. And accordingly, he has his own degree. So certainly, there can be people in the group with different degrees. Now, what can exist is that a person's degree will never be higher than what the mood or the spirit of the group lets him attain. Meaning, you don't count this according to degree. A group has no degree. You understand? There's no such concept that this group is on such and such a degree. It is not worthwhile to imagine it yet as one vessel. In spiritual degrees, yes, if everyone crosses the barrier and exists there, then each one will have their own place, and the group as a collection of spiritual vessels where each one complements the other will also have its place. But for now, it's too early to discuss that. What I want to say is only this, that each person receives according to their preparation, awakening from the group, and they work with that force using the vessels that they prepared beforehand, and that determines their degree. Meaning, to the extent that the group provides you with awakening, forces, strength, to that extent you will rise and you'll be unable to rise beyond that. Therefore, you must again and again increase the force of the group, the power of the group, the strength of the group, and only through being filled by it will you ascend. There's no other way. That's why it's written in the article of freedom. He writes there that a person is completely dependent on the society where they exist, and they have no possibility whatsoever to determine how they will grow, in what form, by what type of development, or at what speed. Only the society determines that. However, the society indeed determines it, but the work afterward belongs to the person. I influence a society, that's my work. I receive forces from the society and process them, that too is my work. But if there's no society in the middle as an amplifier of those forces, then I simply have no possibility whatsoever to ascend. Therefore, the extent of the greatness of the society determines the maximum degree that each person can attain, that they can rise to. Well, is that it? Yes.
1: Is it good to use my sense of humor?
2: It is worthwhile to use humor. Rabash used it. He loved jokes very much. Really. He had remembered thousands of jokes, all kinds of stories. He loved hearing them. And he understood those flashes of wit. Yes, is that it?
1: What is the intention here in the paragraph where he says that even if everyone's wise, everyone are heroes and so on?
2: It's that in the group everyone can be wise, rich, understanding and strong and so on, but it does not help a person with his mood. And you too, neither wisdom, wealth, nor erudition, or strength, or anything can help you. Mood is mood. It's the spiritual part within a person. And it does not depend on what he has in his pocket, or otherwise. That is the main thing that plays a role in our society. The mood of the society in generality toward the goal. Yes.
1: If I see that a friend rejects me, what should I do then? To leave him in that situation, or maybe should I try to change it?
2: It is written, buy yourself a friend. Yes? Well, buy him. Yes.
1: I see the friends invest a lot in bringing inspiration into the society. How does a person extract that, derive that from the society in the best possible way? Maybe he can catch one of the friend's attention in specific, or...
2: Look, you can now bring millions of examples. Everything is permitted if the result will be quick and close. One thing only, inspiration from the goal that we are in a process to, and only that determines our whole life. That is all. All the articles are before you. Trust me, I have nothing more than what is written there. everything is written there. Draw it out from within, everything is there.
1: Now, with respect to loving one's friend, how does a friend care for the society? How can you do more in thought?
4: אם אני דואג לרמת המצב רוח בחברה רק במחשבה
2: שלי. If I care about the level of the mood in the society only through my thought, it acts and everyone receives my thought without words. They will feel it and change.
4: תגיד לי, שהרגשתם בפסח איזה מצב
2: רוח מיוחד? Did you feel during Passover some special spirit? Did someone actually discuss that? No. And when some kind of spiritual inspiration comes, or even a spiritual picture comes to a person, when he begins to feel something, right, he cannot express it. He will never tell others about it. He simply doesn't feel like saying it. He doesn't say it. Automatically, somehow, he protects it. Not even through effort, but he simply cannot release it outward. The more a spiritual, emotional inspiration comes in a more concentrated, stronger, and higher way, the more the person will close themselves in order to not speak about it. He cannot. Even if he wanted to, he wouldn't be able to express it outward. That's how it works. Yes.
1: Good impression. You start receiving some kind of... It takes some kind of form externally, some kind of presentation. Maybe I'm having some difficulties because one of the friends, I know him, I know how he'll respond externally to...
2: Yes, there are all kinds of people, all types of people, and each one expresses inspiration outwardly differently. It might be that one person's form is closer to me, more understandable and pleasant to me, while another's is not. That's true. What can you do? That is how it is. These are human things that afterward become as though I already begin to read him inwardly, you understand? Not outwardly. Little by little, that disappears. I understand his external language, his body language, and I already read the inner state. This, in the society, is yes.
1: In the society, we need a lack. How to work with it? The lack in the society.
4: Chisaron ze nikra argasha. הרגשת הריקנות.
2: What is a deficiency? A deficiency is called a feeling. The feeling of emptiness from something. I have wisdom, strength, wealth, erudition, and so on, as he writes here, Rabash. But something is missing for me. What? Mood, spirit. So we're speaking about the fact that another person's spirit can fill it. We're not talking about a mood where I am upset because I lost money on the stock exchange or something like that. But we're saying that I have everything. What does it mean that I have everything? It means that I have everything except for one thing that I do not have, and that's what concerns me. I have no attraction, no upliftment, no yearning for the goal, for the spiritual goal, for the purpose of my life, and everything else I have. What does it mean, I have? It could be that I do not actually have those things, but I do not care, as if I do. I have no deficiency for them. That is called having. It's considered that I have them if they exist. You understand? It might be that I have no money, no honor, no strength, no confidence, no wisdom. But it does not worry me. This means that those vessels are not empty. They are considered as though they are filled. And only one thing I don't have. I know there is a goal, but I do not ignite toward it. It does not illuminate for me. I have no spirit for it. That's a state being discussed regarding a person. That's called a spiritual fall. It is when the surrounding lights, the external lights, do not shine upon a person. Internal lights certainly cannot shine because he still has no screen, but even the external lights, those that are far, they do not shine. And this happens specifically because the Creator distances himself so that the person himself will bridge the gap. It's like when they teach a baby to walk. They place him on the floor, steady him a little, and then they let go. And then the baby doesn't know what to do. He thinks, that's it, they left me. He feels his mother somewhere far away, but he still cannot even take one step toward her. That's exactly that way. So the surrounding lights distance themselves from us, and they give us a sensation of a void, seemingly. And then that gives us sadness, a lack of forces, a lack of strength, etc. And now we need to compensate for it. The absence of those lights, the absence of their action upon us, they normally bring us joy and confidence. Now we need to complement this through the society, through my inner work. It might not specifically be through the society. It might be that I somehow overcome the state, open a book or something, and find this upliftment. But in the end, I must take that step to the surrounding light. And afterward, it'll again distance itself. And again, I'll have the same work. That's the deficiency, a deficiency for one thing alone, for those lights. And even if those lights are desired in a goal-oriented manner. Not simply that I'll feel good, but through them I come closer to the truth. Those are already more in inner discernments, yes.
1: I want to understand, the impression from the goal, does it depend on the person's preparation or the group?
2: Impression or inspiration from the goal depends both on the person and the society together. If a person does not want to be inspired, then he will not activate the group. He will not choose a state within the group from which he wants to receive inspiration. So in that sense, it depends on the person. Afterward, it depends on the group, whether the group can truly provide for him. A prisoner cannot free himself from prison. He cannot do it by himself. Well, he can to some extent, but if he can, it's still done through his being within the general spirit of the society. There's such a thing where you do not come to the society, you open a book, you listen to music, you do something, and then something happens. You emerge from that state. But in general, even that is caused by the supportive environment that you build around yourself. You have a few means that you can awaken yourself with, not necessarily people. It could also be books, music, a daily schedule. That's all called the environment. It's not only the friends. But the inclusion of all those means together. Yes.
1: When he speaks here about the poor and the rich, the wise and all that, is he talking about it in the simple sense, the way I understand it to be, or is

0: either with wealth or with strength or with wisdom, right? But that's not what is being discussed. It could also exist in the society as a topic. He's not saying it cannot, but the main point is that when all are rich, smart or strong, etc., how can one help another? It's not that each one will reach the highest level in all these things, but it means that they do not feel a deficiency in them. That's not the main thing. Leave me alone with that. I have another concern, right? That's what it is. But we see that there is one thing that is common to all, the mood. And the mood in relation to the goal. We're talking about the society. Each shall help his friend. It does not mean national insurance or social welfare. It refers to the society. As they said, a concern in one's heart, let him speak of it with others. And so on. Meaning, we're speaking about people for whom all other concerns are secondary. Well,
1: and now, friends, let's share our impressions from the lesson and what from it we can take to implement in the 10-6 minutes workshop.
0: Yes, I heard that Rav said that on one hand a friend needs to be impressed, and on the other hand it's the responsibility of the society. So it's always this responsibility on our path where how we can give more and more forces to the society and receive forces from the society to be in this mutual inspiration.
1: Yes, he talks about the mood. He says that it's a feeling of confidence with respect to the goal. So the more we inspire that feeling in the friends and also get it from the articles and draw the light, through that the Creator changes our desire, our will.
0: Yes, it really is the environment. How much I surround myself in an environment, how much I want to incorporate in this society, how much I add to myself these habits, that these habits will bring me closer to a desire to come closer to the Creator, to the friends, to the group.
1: Yes, this entire article is there for implementation in the 10. What more can we do with respect to each one helps his friend? And so with the friends, what more can help you when in a mood of loneliness, a lack of the importance of the goal and the greatness of the Creator? Only the friends can give you this feeling of what they're doing, what motivates them to act. And through that you see the greatness of the Creator.
0: Yes, it's order of rules of and conditions of what needs to be in the society. One is that if a person doesn't feel good in terms of the greatness of the goal or in terms of the attitude to the friends, he doesn't need to express it verbally at all. He just needs to come, and if he is in such a state, then the friends need to help him awaken from that state. Rav gave many things, a series of things that a person can do toward their friend.
1: Also, if I simply worry for the friends in thought, it already helps the friends. In the strongest state is, a meal we hold together. It's the meal, actually, when we sit together. I'm impressed by this uplifted spirit.
0: There's always a place for work, and if I want to fill the deficiency of the friend, so I need to feel him, to care for him. And even if I have no spirit, I can help him. And in such a way, we can help each other. And in that way, the whole 10 can always be in an uplifted spirit.
1: Yes, exactly so. Uplifted spirits with respect to what? The goal. Where we always add that the Creator can give us everything, but a person who is in a state of loneliness cannot see it. He's in a state of loneliness. So I've said that whoever is in a state of upliftment, he must

0: give that to the society, to the environment, and then the entire environment is also uplifted and can share this with everyone.
1: Yes, and if everyone is inspired and wishes to bestow, so then we can take the thoughts and the states and we can process them within myself, and with that we can continue onward. And we can do that in thought and in everything that a person can do.
0: Yes, it is also, we say that the state of, it was said that the state of loneliness, I cannot share that with a friend. I need to give him the opposite, the state of the importance of the goal, upliftment, and by that, also said that it's good to read because the light is there. If you go where the light is, that's good for everyone.
1: It's also really nice how Rav says that, what exactly do we help in? Not what is connected to our daily lives, but what is the deficiency of the friend? That is the work in the 10, how to reach a state where we start feeling the deficiency, what lacks in each friend. And if we really come to that, so then we can help him, we can connect to that.
0: Yes, and from that, this concern comes towards the friends, concern for the society. We're always looking for how to add this uplifted spirit to the friends, greatness and inspiration externally and internally, by thinking about the friend, trying to give him that point of inspiration. By that I can uplift him from any state, and that's the kind of concern that we need to generate towards each other.
1: Yes, and they said also we need to prepare ourselves for these states, and each one can say what awakens him and what article they read, and we can go through such states.
0: Yes, the one who awakens me is Shalom. He poured water for us in the beginning of the lesson. He checked that all the friends have a glass of water, looking at everyone. The friends can always deliver us from imprisonment.
1: Now, friends, we will go to the next part of the lesson, which will be from the talks on the path. We will now hear a talk on the path on the topic raising our connection to the Creator, which took place a week ago on the date May 9, 2026.

0: נשמע עכשיו שיחה על הדרך בשם להעלות.
1: We will now hear a talk on the path in relation to the, on the topic raising our connection to the Creator. The talk took place a week ago on May 6th, raising our connection to the Creator.
2: Today we started on this process about the head of the tent, the leader of the tent. We as the managing body sat today in the lesson and explained to everyone that each tent needs to have a leader, which is replaced once a week. We talked about the importance of it, the role of that leader, how it's an inseparable part of the tent, a component which he needs to be the lowest of everyone, annulling himself, and how the tent builds the leader, the head. It's everything that we talked about, we implemented. Now, so we did it first, and for us, each one was already the leader. Shimon was the last one, and now I'm starting my second round as being the leader. So now we brought the whole society into this, and everyone's pleased. The process is going well, and now the 10, you have a weekly, like it's a duty for a week, a whole week. And then the leader is rotated out. His role, he has a few roles. The role in the 10 is to connect the 10 to the Creator, to push them towards connection, to feel the heaviness of it. The role of the other friends is to annul themselves before him. There's an exercise of annulment within here to elevate him, to regard him, and to give him the power to connect the 10. Now, if there are divisions, conflicts, there's someone in charge. He's the leader. He makes the decision, ultimately. Now, we tried to all decide together. We saw that he should decide. We did this kind of round, and it was Shimon, then Akoka for a week, Ilan, Vlad, Mushi, I, and each one of us took a turn, and we feel that's the responsibility on our shoulders. We saw good things come from that. You just play at it. Make yourself a rav, buy yourself a friend. These exercises are excellent.
1: Yes, it's not simple.
2: It's nice. People came as individuals to study the wisdom of Kabbalah. Gradually, they turned into a group, and then from a group, we turned into tents. We had all kinds of tents also. We see a process of growth here. Random tents, tents for a day, weekly tents. Then we went through a process where we became permanent tents, and also we replaced that after a few years. And gradually, it stabilized until, well, now we have permanent, strong set tents who understand the order of things. And now we take another step where each tent has a leader of the tent, which is also, he's replaced in rotation. So we see how the Creator takes us through this process gradually, slow cooking, until we start receiving more discernments. It's like an embryo within the womb, taking on various different forms until truly he becomes a person. And it's actually interesting. Maybe we can reach a state where we have a permanent leader, head of the ten, or is this changing leader? Is that the permanent form it should take? Or maybe we'll all feel that we need to have a permanent leader, someone who's just good for it according to his qualities. He truly knows how to be the lowest of everyone, to annul himself before everyone, to connect everyone together, because he has these qualities. We gave him this power, but also by nature he has these qualities. Can it be? Or actually, maybe changing the leader continually is the best way.
1: The rotating leader or the rotating head, that is our work.
2: Yes, we as a group attend the leader. It's essential, right? You need to have a head for a body. Otherwise, who are we? And each time we give that power to, well, it's clothing, Akoka once, then Dudi, then Shimon. It's, you know, this kind of expression once a week. Is that more correct than having someone permanent?
1: No, a permanent one is not good.
2: Okay, so it's not good to have it permanent. Well, I thought it's interesting to get to know this force. It's really so...
1: What force?
2: The upper force.
1: The upper force, every day when you pray and ask for it.
2: No, that's clear. I'm saying that it's interesting to come to know it. how he has so many qualities. His behavior is so odd to us that it's truly interesting to start to know his thoughts, to agree with him, to understand him, to discover him, to know him, to discover him. Yes, it's truly... It's written that there's no one closer to the person than the Creator.
1: Yes.
2: And we constantly want to come to know him. We want to reach him, but he vanishes.
1: The fact that you sit with others, with your ten, and think about this, as you say, there is nothing higher. There is nothing higher.
2: Why? Why is that the highest state?
1: Why is it called higher? Because this is a prayer that truly turns to the Creator.
2: When we sit in the tent and talk about him, about how to attain him?
1: Yes.
2: So if 10 people sit together and talk about how to attain the Creator,
1: how to come closer in order to thank him.
2: So
1: how to attain him means how to come closer in order to thank him.
2: So that state, there's no higher state in our world than that one.
1: Yes.
2: And when we sit together in a meal, in the morning lesson, the assembly of friends, the 10 sit together, we read excerpts, we scrutinize, we think about how to reach him. That's the highest state we have between us?
1: Yes.
2: We meet all the time, every day, all that.
1: Yes.
2: And still, we don't feel how the Creator is between us.
1: Depict to yourself that you want to be together with everyone, and then turn to the Creator. And then you will see what happens here.
2: So just... To ask a connection between, ask for a connection between us?
1: Connection between us, and from within the connection between us that we raise ourselves to the Creator.
2: We really want to see the Creator, to be in contact with him, between us and the Creator and everything, but I suppose we don't really have that connection between us, right? It's because of that?
1: We want the connection between us in order to raise the connection between us, meaning that it already exists, and we want to raise that to the Creator.
2: So I suppose there's not sufficient, no sufficient connection between us.
1: Not yet.
2: Not yet. And what do we want to ask of the Creator? Do we want to ask anything, or do we want to adhere to him?
1: To adhere to him is a very great thing.
2: So what do we want from him? What do we want from the Creator? We gather, we connect, because what? We are the will to receive. We want to receive his goodness, or what?
1: We want to reveal the Creator so that we will have the strength and the examination, the scrutiny to turn to him.
2: And so we lean towards him. That's the purpose.
1: Yes, that we will have the strength to turn to him, and that this will be enough for us.
2: We want him to clothe in us. Our goal is that he will clothe in our connection, that he will feel us. What do we ask of him?
1: You can also say that, but it's too much. It comes out too much.
2: That we will bestow contentment upon him through the connection between us that we wanted for him.
1: If you want to achieve connection between us, such that within it the common force that we direct to the Creator, and we want him to help us all adhere to him together, right? That is what we want.
2: And for this to give him contentment.
1: Yes.
2: That he will... So what I'm hearing is that the Creator is a very simple force, very simple. All he wants is for us to involve him, to share with him, to include him in our actions, to remember him, to turn to him, to mention him all the time. Is that it?
1: That's it. Look at what's written in the Torah. Look at what is written in the Torah.
2: Yeah, so all the other things we say, it's difficult, it's complicated. It's all complications that we put there.
1: Correct.
2: Other than requests and gratitude, are there any other kinds of connection with the Creator, or are those the two kinds of connection?
1: There are no others.
2: So either I ask something of him or I thank him. That's it?
1: Let's say this so.
2: And what sustains the adhesion between the Creator and the created being?
1: You turning toward him.
2: So the request from the lower one maintains the adhesion?
1: Yes.
2: He stops asking, he stops thinking, there's no connection?
1: Yes, no connection.
2: Which is higher, gratitude or request? Which is a higher state? What is a tighter connection?
1: Between a person and the Creator?
2: Yes.
1: Request.
2: Not gratitude?
1: Gratitude is the condition in which a person feels that it lacks in him, that he lacks that.
2: It seems like gratitude, it's when I received something, then I offer thanks.
1: You received, meaning first you feel that you received, and then you turn to him and thank him.
2: Okay, so what is the order? I feel a lack. Something disturbs me, I lack something, and then I turn to the Creator.
1: If you have a deficiency to begin with.
2: Yes, I turn to the Creator, and then what do I ask of him? I ask of him to feel his providence.
1: Yes.
2: For me to feel his reality's existence in my actions, and then I offer gratitude for that.
1: That is already more advanced.
2: Do you have this text up that you wanted to read?
1: Prayer is work in the heart, meaning that since a person's heart is the will to receive by its root from the Creator, apparently, and he must transform it so that he will be only in order to bestow and not to receive, it follows that he has great work to transform it, to invert the will to receive to be in order to bestow. And since it is against nature, therefore he must pray to the Creator to help him exit nature and enter the discernment of above nature. Okay?
2: How can a 10 identify its next state, next stage? What is the next exercise that they should engage in? There are 1,000 different actions. Certainly there's something proper for now that we should focus on now, not something else. Where does the 10 get it from all of a sudden? This understanding that this is the right and proper thing for us to do as a 10.
1: I don't know. One must enter into this connection between the person and the gathering, the environment, and then when he feels that he is adhered from within himself to the gathering, to the ten, then he can express himself. He can express himself. What he thinks, what he feels.
2: I wanted to ask, what is the connection between the Rav and the head of the Ten? Is there a connection?
1: The head of the Ten, it seems to me that this is the case. The head of the Ten, it seems to me, is the Ten itself, that the Ten chooses for itself a head, and this head needs to function according to that in which they chose him. That is all.
2: I mean, the friends asked, they said, why do we need to pick a head for the ten? We have the Rav. We have Rav. We don't need a head for the ten. He tells us what to do, and that's it. Why do I need another head? What to tell them?
1: I don't know. There is a head of the ten. There is a head of the group. There is someone responsible for various meetings. And each one should think about how clear all these names are to him.
2: So why do we need a head for the ten if we have the head of the group? The head of the group is there. He'll tell everyone to do what to do. Why do we need another head for the ten in the middle there? Why do we need another head if there's one head, the head of the group?
1: It doesn't seem so to me.
2: Why?
1: Why? Because it's not always clear who is the head of the ten and who is the head of the group. That's all.
2: So, yes, there is room for it. It all depends on annulment, right? The head of the ten is the person who knows best how to annul himself. Then we have the head of the group who annuls himself even more. When we say make for yourself a Rav, this principle, make for yourself a Rav, is it true with respect to the head of the ten as well? Make for yourself a head of the ten, meaning elevate him and annul before him?
1: It's, however, it's accepted.
2: What does it mean, make for yourself a Rav?
1: That is what Rabash writes.
2: Yes.
1: Well,
2: so it's make for yourself one Rav.
1: One Rav.
2: Okay, but here we're talking about the Rav of the group, the Rav of the ten. So what does it mean, make for yourself a Rav? It's many rabbis.
1: I don't understand it that way.
2: We have 800 tens.
1: 800?
2: 800.
1: Wow.
2: Men, many. Men and women. Now each ten has a head.
1: A lot.
2: So the question is, there's a head for the group? The question is there room for many heads in each ten and also a place for the head of the group? What is the connection between them?
1: The connection between them, I don't know. But the head of the ten is responsible for his ten. The head of the group is already much higher.
2: When Rabash says, make for yourself a Rav. When Rabash says, make for yourself a Rav and buy yourself a friend, does he mean make yourself, is the Rav the creator? Is the Rav the creator?
1: I don't understand.
2: Rabash says, make for yourself a Rav. What does he mean by the word Rav?
1: That you should have a person whom you accept as a head over you.
2: And there can be more than one head?
1: I think yes.
2: Okay, so what are these two heads? As far as you're concerned, who your head, your Rav is Rabash, right?
1: You can say that.
2: So why do you need more heads?
1: I don't know. You need to decide. And distribute this opinion among everyone and write it down before you that this is called the head of the group, the head of the ten. That's all.
2: I want to ask, ever since Moses actually divided the people of Israel into tens, and as Baal Sulam writes there, they received the Torah and engaged in it a little bit, and then they fell, they descended, as he writes, that they started engaging in externality, and this whole engagement dropped, and they couldn't sustain this avut. And we see that over history, they built the temple and all the ruins, meaning there's no mention of tents. It's completely disappeared, this whole engagement, this whole business of the tents, as if it never existed. And it appears that we, for the first time in history, since then, are now renewing that thing. Is that correct?
1: Yes. Yes.
2: Because there are no mentions. There was the people, I don't know, they had the sacrifices in the temple. There was, of course, the Rabbi Shimon ten, but that's something unique. In general, in history, there was always a Rav, right? The Rav and the community, and that's it. The people of Israel, historically, were not divided into tens. And right now, it's something special. It's not only that we have 800 tens, but these are tens spread over the entire world of different religions, different nationalities. Sometimes in the same ten, you have people of different religions, certainly from different nationalities, and men and women. So it's a process here which we can't even grasp what stage we're at. Is that true? Am I thinking correctly, or is it?
1: We are in a very special stage.
3: We are in a very special stage, so let's share what we heard in this discussion and what we want to take to implement in the 10. Please, summary workshop for 5 minutes.
4: Yeah, we heard about the role of the head of the 10, which is something we have to scrutinize. There's a need for it in the 10. We have to annul before it. This week we started and we already have discernments, scrutinies, and just by following the advice of the group and doing, first of all, and then we find out how we advance, that's already an important degree.
3: It's a great privilege to bring back this concept of tens and how important this is and how much the ten is the spiritual back. It's the place that I can in some point measure my connection and how much my desire wants to come closer to the Creator.
4: I was the head of the ten this week. I don't know. I really feel like I failed in this duty. I don't feel like I did enough. I don't know what I could do more. Aaron Rav said, now, if you want to reach connection between us, that inside this common force, we turn to the Creator and we want Him to help us adhere to Him, that force, all of us together, and this is what we're supposed to want, to adhere together to the force that will bestow upon us. Bestow what? What can He give us? Absolute love.
3: I don't agree. I think you were an excellent head of the 10, and you gave us an opportunity to nullify, and you took it by both hands, and you wanted to be amongst the first ones. That's greatness. That's huge greatness. And from this discussion, I understood that the highest state that we can reach is where we are sitting together and thinking how to reach the Creator. That's the uplifted state that we're looking for.
4: For this, we need strength to turn to the Creator, and we need to ask for these forces from the Creator.
3: And we can ask the Creator if we did everything that's with our power to do, and we're truly in such a state of searching of a new form. This is a new experience that we're getting. We're looking for solutions of everything we want to reach this goal. And this gives the feeling of joy that we are on the path. We are creative. We're and are building this new state between us, actually.
4: Yeah, it's a very special state that we can all feel toward the goal. Like the Rosh of the Patsuf, we have all the desires that are directed toward the goal, and then you have the Rosh, the head, how we are connected to the Creator. If it's like that, then each one participates, each one is a Rosh. And we, as the goof, as the body, are null and walk toward the goal. And then we are one body.
3: What do we really feel? Do I feel that I need to be in some kind of guard state, or that someone's controlling and I have to protect myself? So maybe I need to be in an attack sometimes, or simply exerting in love of friends, just to reach that. When we all go together with one goal, with love of friends together. Without now, it'll be more, higher, but we leave all of that altogether. Just in equality, in love.
4: That scrutiny, its purpose, and how we advance toward the goal more. We hold on to that is the head of the 10, giving us a push, making us think, be afraid, feel responsible, both toward us who picked him and he toward the 10 toward him. Many things here are very important. I'm in favor of making the most of it.
3: Yes, we should get to this in the 10, and like we heard, to reach nearing the Creator.
4: We'll move to the next part of the lesson, and before that, we'll sing a song together.

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1: שלום חברים, אנחנו בלימוד בין חברים.
2: Hello friends, we are in study amongst friends and we're continuing to read the giving of the Torah, Matan Torah article from Bala Sulam. We started it and we're in items 7 and 8. Those are the items we're going to read today. So whoever has a book, the writings of Bala Sulam, find it in the writings of Bala Sulam, and whoever's without a book can find it in the study material. We will need it because in a moment we're going to read items 7 and 8. But before we read items 7 and 8, we heard now, you sitting with the others, with your 10, and you're thinking about it, just like you say, there's nothing higher than that. There is nothing higher. We want to reveal the Creator in order for us to have the strength and the scrutiny of how to turn to Him. We want the connection between us in order to raise the connection between us, to raise it to the Creator. So that's what we want now. We want together to sit with the 10, each with their 10, and to think about these great things that Bala Sulam wrote in the article Matan Torah, the giving of Torah. Let's go deep into them, deepen into the explanation of Rav on this article, and together raise it to the Creator. That's our work. That's the study amongst friends. And this is what we want to do. Let's try not to bother the Creator to bestow upon us the reforming light, and we will try as much as possible to be like Him. So we're studying the article Matan Torah, the giving of Torah. We're in items 7 and 8. Maybe a few words of what we've been through.
3: Yeah, and those who went over the article several times, Bala Sulam explains that the commandment to love your friend as yourself is the great rule of the Torah, which is the ultimate goal. And the rest of the 612 commandments are instruments to qualify a person to that great commandment. And then he explains about observing, realizing, implementing love your friend as yourself, which is about providing for one's friend's needs, just exactly as he cares for his own needs and even putting his friend's needs before his own. Then he explains that the Creator is good and does good and wants to give us only good. And to feel it, we have to come to adhesion, and adhesion comes only according to equivalence of form. He talks a lot about equivalence of form, which is the law, the condition, the requisite for reaching adhesion. And then he explains that Torah and commandments are the means to correct human nature from in order to receive to in order to bestow. And we also learned last week, he explains that the Torah was given to Israel, but there's no nationality here. Of course, he explains that only a fool would think that, but it was given to those with point in the heart, so they would realize it, the Torah, the law, and would pass it on to the rest of the world. And that's where we finished. Now we are beginning items 7 and 8. What we will do is this. We're going to read the items twice. They're short. Then we will watch a clip by Rav for 10 minutes. We'll watch it once, and the second time we'll try to get points out of it, and then we will leave time for questions from the tens or any question that we, because we went over a lot last week, so you can ask anything. So prepare questions beginning from 5 o'clock. We'll have 20 minutes.
2: So let's read items 7 and 8 twice. Why are we reading them twice? Because it's a great privilege to read the writings of Baal Sulam. We want to draw the reforming light and get deeper in these matters. So items 7 and 8 we'll read twice in the tens. Please.
4: Ulam kanamdu chachmei Zohar v'shalu.
3: But here come the sages of the Zohar and asked, why were we not created in this high stature of adhesion with him to begin with? What reason did he have to burden us with this labor and burden of creation and the Torah and commandments? They replied, he who eats that which is not his is afraid to look at his face. This means that one who eats and enjoys the labor of one's friend is afraid to look at his face, because by doing so, he becomes increasingly humiliated until he loses his human form.
2: Because that which extends from his wholeness cannot be deficient, he gave us room to earn our exaltedness by ourselves through our work in Torah and Mitzvot. These words are most profound, and I have already explained them in my book, Panim Masbirot, on the Tree of Life, Branch 1, and in the book, The Study of Ten Sefirot, Inner Observation, Part 1. Here I will explain them briefly to make them understandable for all.
3: 8. This matter is like a rich man who took a man from the market and fed him and gave him gold and silver and every desirable thing each day. Each day he showered him with more gifts than the day before. Finally, the rich man asked, tell me, have all your wishes been fulfilled? And he replied, not all my wishes have been fulfilled. For how good and how pleasant it would be if all those possessions and precious things came to me through my own work, as they have come to you, and I would not be receiving the charity of your hand.
2: Then the rich man told him, in this case, there has never been born a person who could fulfill your wishes. It is a natural thing. Since on one hand, he experiences greater and greater pleasure, the more he showers presents upon him. But on the other hand, it is hard for him to tolerate the shame of the excessive goodness with which the rich showers him. This is because there is a natural law that a receiver feels shame and impatience upon receiving gifts from a giver out of compassion and pity.
3: From here extends to us a second law, that never will anyone be able to satisfy the needs of his friend to the fullest, because ultimately he will not be able to give him the nature and form of self-possession, as only with it is a desired perfection attained. But this relates only to the creatures, whereas regarding the Creator, it is completely impossible and unacceptable.
2: This is the reason he has prepared for us toil and the labor of Torah and Mitzvot to produce our exaltedness by ourselves, because then the delight and pleasure that comes to us from him, meaning everything that is included in the adhesion with him, will all be our possession that has come to us through our own efforts. Then we will feel ourselves as the owners, without which there cannot be a sensation of wholeness.
3: Again, item 7. But here came the sages of the Zohar and asked, why were we not created in this high stature of adhesion with him to begin with? What reason did he have to burden us with this labor and burden of creation and the Torah and commandments? They replied, he who eats that which is own, not his own, is afraid to look at his face. This means that one who eats and enjoys the labor of one's friend is afraid to look at his face, because by doing so, he becomes increasingly humiliated until he loses his human form.
2: Because that which extends from his wholeness cannot be deficient, he gave us room to earn our exaltedness by ourselves through our work in Torah and mitzvot.
3: These words are most profound, and I have already explained them in my book, Panim Asbirot, on the Tree of Life, Branch 1. Here I will explain them briefly to make them understandable for all.
2: Item 8. This matter is like a rich man who took a man from the market and fed him and gave him gold and silver and every desirable thing each day. Each day he showered him with more gifts than the day before. Finally, the rich man asked, tell me, have all your wishes been fulfilled? And he replied, not all of my wishes have been fulfilled, for how good and how pleasant it would be if all those possessions and precious things came to me through my own work, as they have come to you, and I would not be receiving the charity of your hand.
3: Then the rich man told him, in this case, there has never been born a person who could fulfill your wishes. It is a natural thing, since on one hand, he experiences greater and greater pleasure, the more he showers presents upon him. But on the other hand, it is hard for him to tolerate the shame of the excessive goodness with which the rich man showers him. This is because there is a natural law that a receiver feels shame and impatience upon receiving gifts from a giver out of compassion and pity.
2: From here extends a second law, that never will anyone be able to satisfy the needs of his friend to the fullest, because ultimately he will not be able to give him the nature and form of self-possession, as only with it is the desired perfection attained. But this relates only to the creatures, whereas regarding to the Creator, it is completely impossible and acceptable.
3: And this is what he has prepared for us through our trouble to bring up our exaltedness by ourselves through the Torah and commandments, because then everything that is contained in adhesion with him, all this will be as our own possession that came to us through our own work, because then we feel ourselves as owners, without which there cannot be a sensation of wholeness.
1: Okay,
2: friends, we read together twice, items 7 and 8. Bar Sham says it's deeper than deep, and that he talked about it also in the study of Ten Sfirot, and also on branch 1 of the interpretation to the Tree of Life. We want to see clip number 9 from Rav now. We think it's a very special clip. Let's watch together and try to live these things that Rav says. Please, clip number 9.
3: Well, I think the example is very clear. Each one feels pleasure when he receives something tasty, pleasant, that his vessels are ready for it. And at the same time, if we discover that there is a landlord and that we are receiving and he is giving, then these feelings of shame awaken in us, and that feeling of shame awakens according to a person's development. The more or less he is developed, usually on the animate level, we feel no shame at all. The still vegetative and animate don't feel any shame. And also not a person who is on the animate level, he doesn't feel shame. In other words, when does one begin to be as a human being? At least when he begins to feel that he is the receiver, that there's something that belongs to others and he is receiving. And by this, he feels himself inferior to the one who gives him. To that extent, a person can perform all kinds of actions where either he works on concealing the feeling of shame, as if it's not, it belongs to everyone, everyone steals, it's okay that I'm receiving, I'll give back later, all kinds of things like that. This is on the one hand. So he covers the shame by kind of erasing himself as the receiver. And there's another way when he says, no, I am the receiver, I am the inferior, and I feel shame, and that shame builds in me the sensation of smallness. And I have to work against it in order to attain that stature of the one who gives me wholeness, greatness, to myself be able to fill others. In short, to attain the wholeness, eternity, in short, everything that can be attained, depending on what makes him feel shame. But the feeling of shame, nevertheless, operates on all of the human species. It depends with respect to whom and what. Only that feeling of shame is the one that pushes humanity to develop. From the animate level, we emerge to the speaking level until the end of correction. We evolve only through the feeling of shame. And according to the feeling of shame, we measure our will to receive, our ego. When do I feel my ego? Only according to the feeling of shame. When I simply want, that's not it. But when I feel the shame and I want to erase it or to change it, meaning to rise above it, this is actually the real ego. And that ego evolves in humanity throughout its development. And basically, it is because in the ego there's the feeling of shame. It pushes a person to develop, not to be inferior to others, toward his family, toward his wife and children, toward the neighbors, toward the whole world, toward himself, toward the Creator. Nevertheless, this is what constantly accompanies us and awakens us to change our situations. Otherwise, a person would be placed like a sack, like a bag, in short, like an animal. If it's got something to satisfy itself with, that's it. In other words, the feeling of shame is a feeling of deficiency from the human level, even the human. There are shames on the human level and shames on the godly level. Therefore, here we need to understand that if on the human level we try to atone for it, compensate for it, complement the feeling of shame through all kinds of actions where we want to succeed, to study, to work, to buy, Look what people buy. Look what they do. It's all in order not to feel inferior to others who have this and that standard.

0: to make an opposite or inverted scrutiny. What is that shame compared to that? What is this shame compared to that shame? We will talk about it, about that transition. It's very special. But I just don't want to get into philosophy. With respect to Kabbalah, we still need to wait a little and explain later. But anyhow, the shame that Baal HaSulam wants to explain here is shame that the Creator awakens in us. In order for us to reach His degree, to be like the landlord, this is really the special thing, which is the reason why He created the shame in the created beings. And that shame is the one that operates. And look at how it operates. Even when the created being is in a perfect state, in everything there is, according to Pirkei de Rabbi Elazar, according to the book, in the world of Ein Sof, that He is one and His name one and nothing is missing, the created being still goes and positions Himself because of the point of shame that has awakened in Him. He cannot agree with it. He makes a restriction. He doesn't want to receive anything and begins to see Himself how much He can give back to the Creator. And what does he see? How much he is incapable and not and not and not and not until he comes to a state where with his last piece of strength he begins to connect Bina and Malchut at the point of Sag, dots of Sag, it doesn't work. Then he goes to a more internal action, which is called that Adam HaRishon was created. With this, he wants to realize himself a little bit, to bestow, yes? To bestow in order to bestow, it doesn't count. But a little more than that, to add, meaning to give to the Creator, you can only give by receiving. It's called wanting to receive in the sin of the tree of knowledge. That's what he wanted to do. That was the most important action in the eyes of the Creator, that by this you give him contentment, and he fails completely, that he cannot do it completely in any way. And from this point, we begin. In other words, what we are beginning is really very special work, where we, all of us, are working, I would say, in favor of the shame, not against the shame. We want to awaken the shame because we're working from below upwards. We want to awaken the shame. We want to feel ashamed. We want the shame to operate in us. So I would blush because I cannot give contentment. Is that possible or not? Does anyone have such shame? So this is actually what we need to wake up to. And then we will really be able to perform acts of bestowal, to ask for them or on them. Because of course we can receive the strength from above, but there has to be the deficiency for it. And that deficiency is based on the shame. Yes.
1: Dimitri from Moscow is asking how to use the shame correctly in the Ten.
0: In an alternative way. I need to awaken shame in my friends in such a way, not frontal, not overtly, but indirectly. Indirectly. That I have everything. Thank God I perform acts of bestowal. I awaken them by showing them how much I work, how much I do. I do it in such a way that I also don't want them to see that I'm doing it so beautifully and well. I'm kind of sophisticated. I want to awaken it in them, for each one to be ashamed from his friend. This is very important. It's part of the Arvut, the mutual responsibility. It's a big part of the Arvut.
1: We've been rewarded with a wonderful teacher who tells us that I want to be ashamed from not being able to bring contentment to the Creator. I want to blush by that. Let's learn how to do that. So let's watch this clip again. We're asking each to take a piece of paper and a pen or a computer, a tablet or a phone, each, whatever is comfortable in the convenience.

0: Wait for him.
1: And we're asking every friend to write at least three things, meaningful things that he's taking from Rav's words. Three meaningful things that I took from Rav's words in the clip. Each writes for himself what talked to him, what he feels, what he thinks is central in Rav's words. We'll watch clip number nine again. We'll work with it together and hear the words from our teacher. So please, Rav. I think the example is very clear. Each feels pleasure by receiving something tasty, pleasure where one's vessels are ready for it. Together with that, if we discover that there is a Lord, a host, and that we're receiving and he's the bestower, then what can awaken in us is these feelings of shame. And the feeling of shame, this feeling of shame awakens in accordance with one's development. The more developed he is or less developed, usually on the degree of animal, we don't feel any shame. Still vegetative and animal, do not feel any shame. And not an Adam that is in the degree of animal does not feel shame. Meaning, where does a person start to be like an Adam as a human level? Where he at least feels that I am the receiver, that there's something that belongs to others, and he receives. And by that, he feels himself as lesser than the one who's giving it to him. And then, in accordance with this, a person can make all kinds of actions, or he might work in concealing that feeling of shame by, well, as if, no, it's not me, it belongs to everyone, everyone's thieves, it's not too bad that I'm receiving, I'll give back later, and all kinds of such things. That's on one hand, where he kind of atones or covers up the shame by erasing himself as the receiver. And there's another way, where he says, no, I am the receiver, I am the lesser, I cannot, and I feel the feeling of shame, and the feeling of shame builds in me the feeling of smallness. And I must work against it in order to attain him, to attain that state, like the one who's giving to me. Wholeness, greatness, to be on my own, capable to fill others. In short, to attain the wholeness, eternality, everything that is possible, depending on what he feels the shame from. But the feeling of shame nevertheless works and operates in all mankind, it only depends on towards who and what. The feeling of shame is the only thing that pushes humanity to development. From the degree of animal, we emerge to the degree of speaking until the final correction, and we only develop through the feeling of shame. And in accordance with the feeling of shame, we measure our will to receive, our ego. When do I feel my ego? Only in accordance with the feeling of shame. But when I just want, that's not it. But rather, when I feel the shame and I want to either erase it or change it, meaning to rise above it. That is actually the real ego. And this ego develops within humanity throughout its development. And it is actually where inside the ego is where the feeling of shame. It pushes a person to development, to not to be lesser than others, and towards his family, his wife, and his children, towards the neighbors, towards the whole world, towards himself, towards the Creator. This, nevertheless, is what accompanies us all the time and awakens us to change our states. Otherwise, a person would be laid to the side like a sack, like an animal, in short. He has what to fill himself with. That's it. Meaning that feeling of shame is a feeling of a deficiency from the degree of the speaking of the human, even human. There are shames in the human form, and there are shames that come from the godly level. Hence, here we need to understand that in the human degree, we try to make up, to complete the feeling of shame through all kinds of actions that we want to succeed, to learn, to work, to buy. Look what people buy, what they're doing, everything in order to not feel less than others, that they have some kind of standards and are, that are like this or like that. It is all shame that's working inside. And here, the public even adds in its intensity. Then we come to a state in which shame begins to work in a different way, where to the extent in which we close ourselves globally, we begin to have spiritual shame awaken in us, and towards this corporeal shame, we begin to make opposite scrutinies of what that shame is in relation to this shame. We will talk about that, but about that transition, it's very special. But I simply don't want to enter into philosophy, but as far as Kabbalah, we still need to wait a little bit, so we'll explain it later. However, shame that Baal HaSulam here wants to explain about is the shame that the Creator awakens in us in order for us to reach His degree, to be like the landlord. That is truly the special thing for which... This is why He created shame in the created beings, and this shame works. And see in what way, in what form it operates. Even if the created being is in a whole state, in everything that possibly could be, yes, according to the chapters of Rabbi Elazar, in the world of Ein Sof, where He is one and His name is one and nothing was lacking, the created being is nevertheless going and is stabilizing Himself due to that point of shame that has awakened in Him. And He cannot agree with this. He performs a restriction, does not want to receive anything, and begins to see Himself to the extent in which He can is capable of giving back to the Creator. And what does He see? The extent in which He can't, and He is not capable, and until He comes to a state that in His last forces, He begins to connect Bina and Malchut of Nekudot of Sag, it doesn't work. And then He enters a more internal action called that the Adam HaRishon was created, and in that He wants to realize Himself to somewhat bestow, yes? To bestow in order to bestow is not considered, but rather a little more than that, to add, meaning to give to the Creator. And you can only give, it's only possible to give by receiving. This is what He wants to do in the sin of the Tree of Knowledge. And certainly this action is most important in the eyes of the Creator, by which we give Him contentment, and now He finally fails, and can't do anything. And it's from this point that we begin. Meaning when we say that we're beginning, this is really special work, where we all are working, I would put it like for the shame, not against the shame. We want to awaken the shame, because from below upwards we're working. We want to evoke the shame. We want to be ashamed. We want the shame to work in us so that I'll blush from not being able to bring contentment. Is it possible or not? Does anyone have such shame? So that is what we actually need to awaken. And then we will truly be able to perform acts of bestowal, to ask for them. Because certainly you can receive the forces from above, but the deficiency for it is needed. And this deficiency is based on the shame. Yes.
0: Dmitry from Moscow is asking, how to use shame correctly in the 10?
1: In a in an alternative manner. I need to awaken shame in my friends in such a way, not a frontal way, but rather indirectly, where I have everything, I thank God, I'm performing acts of bestowal, I'm awakening them by showing them how much I'm laboring and to what extent I'm doing, and I do it in such a way that I also don't want them to see that I'm doing it so beautifully and so well and good, you know, kind of like being kind of smart about with it. And this is how I awaken in them. And each should be ashamed from his friend. This is very important. This is a big part of the Arvut, a big part of the Arvut.
0: Now, we will go into a workshop, share with the friends in the tent the main points you heard from Rav in the clip. We have 6 minutes.
1: Shame starts when I feel small. First of all, I need to feel small and to see others as greater, more advanced. This is where our advancement is. And on the other hand, also in the tent, we give example and we help one another and truly build such a strong connection that we're bestowing upon each person in the tent.
0: Yeah, I was impressed by the exercise we were given now to write together all kinds of things in the lesson. You look and Rav says something strong and everyone immediately writes. So I was really impressed by the 10. And also in the end, he said that after he talked about blushing from shame, he said we have to work on it. And he gave it to us as a task.
1: It's really a strong exercise. I have a few points. The first point I wrote is that if we discover that there is a landlord and he is the one who's bestowing, then the feeling of shame awakens in us. So we first of all need to understand that there is a creator. He's the one who's bestowing. He's giving. We justify him. And then it's the initial feeling that we awaken in ourselves.
0: I don't know. I think the main point is that what is the feeling of shame? I once asked Rav several years ago, I asked him, what is shame? He said, we ever ashamed? So now, what is the difference that the difference between corporeal and spiritual shame? How does a person distinguish between them? What is shame toward the Creator, before the Creator? It's when I see that He bestows upon me that He is good and does good. It's a very high degree that I can be ashamed of only receiving. That's another thing that I identify, that I'm only receiving.
1: When a person feels shame, he can do two things, from what I understood. One, he either tries to hide it or tries to make excuses of how he is going to receive this pleasure despite the shame, or that he tries to be like the upper one and tries to fill others to attain wholeness, eternality.
0: Shame is a powerful tool for the Creator to tend to us in corporeality and spirituality. In corporeality, we are simply chasing what we want. In spirituality, through shame, we want to reach bestowal. And basically, bestowal from the friends is our avut.
1: Shame is actually the measure of a person's development, and we really want to reach spiritual shame, godly shame. And we're asking the Creator, this is also in relation with the Creator and towards the friends. We want to feel to relate to them in such a way, and this gives us responsibility, commitment, and the power to perform spiritual laws.
0: Yes, Rav gave the whole picture of development of what is called the three axes. And when we develop, shame pushes all of creation to develop, starting from Ein Sof, when Malchut decides that she doesn't receive, but only wants to is similar, and then it develops in Nekudot Desag and Adam HaRishon, who tries to do something but he cannot. And he gave the axis of human development, where we develop out of shame before each other, and then it's done globally, like in the 10, when we begin to feel it toward the goal, and then it's a different shame. And then shame is exactly the basis where we begin to develop and we draw the shame. Instead of being ashamed, we draw it. We summon it so we can develop. As you said, we can blush that we are not given contentment.
1: And actually everything was probably said, but what is to awaken shame? In what way? If I awaken shame in him, then I'm actually awakening the opposite. But if we try to reach love of friends, specifically in the love of friends, each of us will be able to feel how opposite he is. And then there will be true shame from which we will each time have to advance until the degree of the Creator.
0: Friends said everything of made the calibration of this world, whereas shame, animals have no shame. With a person, what kind of person you need to be in order to have shame? And he comes to saying that Bala Sulam says that shame is something that the Creator summons in us to be on his level, to reach equivalence of form. And if we feel it, then we begin the real tour in the spiritual world.
1: And it happens sometimes that person's okay. He feels like what he's doing is right to do, and not be, he's not ashamed and doesn't want to change something. And what Rav is explaining here in the clip is that a person needs to work with the shame, not against the shame, to give it place to for his advancement, even though it's difficult and unpleasant. But that's precisely the work in the 10, where until I feel what needs to change, what I need to change in my connection towards the femmes, there's no advancement.
0: Yeah, we really have to feel this change in us and the changing states. We feel something else each time, and we have to remember that it's from the Creator and understand what is happening here, so we are as aware as possible of the states we go through. And David also said that, Rav said that the Creator awakens shame in us so we can reach his degree to be like the landlord, like the host. And then he said that this shame works, so it's really so.
1: I'll add, I heard in the end that Rav said that we need to use the shame correctly. I need to awaken shame in my friends in an indirect manner. I mean, not to think that I'm coming now and I'm trying with force, but the very fact that I'm giving an example and I'm bestowing and working in the society and trying to give as much as possible importance and greatness, then we automatically evoke this feeling of shame between the friends. And
0: yes, friends, we want to continue the scrutiny of Rav's words together. At the end of the clip, Rav was asked how to use the shame correctly in work in the 10. So we want to scrutinize together with another workshop question. What is the connection between feeling shame and connection between the friends in the 10? Again, what is the connection between feeling shame and connection with the friends in the 10? 6 minutes workshop.
1: I was really thinking about this. If a person has 2 points, on one hand, he wants to identify the quality of the good that does good through the study, let's say. On the other hand, he's looking always at his relations with the friends. How similar is this good that does good in absolute bestowal and to the way he relates to the friends, the moment yes, the friends? He has to discover this difference and this gap. It is from this gap that he feels this feeling of shame. It can be created him if he works correctly with this quality of shame. What does this cause? It causes reflected light. He rejects all that the Creator wants to give him as the good that does good, because he feels that he's not the good that does good. But he's opposite that. And that is the reflected light. And then the Creator can be revealed. What is to be revealed? He can send him light that will correct him, that will reform him. And by that, when that light enters the vessels, he will feel the feeling of bestowal, the friends. He will become similar to the Creator. That's what we need to do. That's the process.
0: Right. So if I look at the ten as the Creator, and I try to see, scrutinize the pleasure I'm receiving, and what feeling I have if I accept, receive the pleasure just like that, and I try to excuse myself, yes, I'm supposed to receive this pleasure, I deserve it, or I feel shame. And out of this shame, I try to come to a higher state, where I also want to give and bestow upon the friends.
1: In the ten, we learn how to be an Adam. An Adam is one who's similar to the Creator, who's bestowing. So if I have shame, I have the shame of whether I'm bestowing enough to the friends.
0: Yeah, we awaken the feeling of shame, the friends. No one says, shame on you, you didn't do something. But through action, through devotion, through work and bestowal and connection, to really connect, it pushes me to, it gives me the strength and motivation, first of all, to bestow, to connect, to make an effort, to be worthy of being together with the friends. Shame advances each one, I think.
1: First of all, it starts with the point in the heart that I'm not satisfied with what I have. And then the Creator is completely concealed. We can't, from our qualities, judge something about Him. And then there's friends, there's the light. And here, like you said, exactly, from me trying to give to the friends, to love them, and it doesn't work out for me, then I show, just like Rob said, in alternatively, indirectly, I know that will impact me, and then we start through the very not simple work in the ten to develop our relations with the Creator by the light. And then we start to hear, we start to notice something, we start to do scrutinies.
0: If it were me and the Creator, everything would be simple and clear. I'm righteous in front of Him, and that's it. You don't feel anything. But when you have friends and you advance on the path and you go through all the stages of cynicism and sarcasm and all of that, and we come to the truth. And what is the truth? To get a real example from friends, even if the friend doesn't see it, even if he feels low, the fact that you can see how much in his state, maybe in his shoes you'd be even worse. From this you can always feel shame, from this you can always feel the gap. And this is the work between the friends. This is why we have friends. To feel this way and advance toward the goal.
1: Just like it always is in our interactions, you can see there are contradicted points. On one hand, I want to feel shame before the Creator. I have a laboratory of friends, and I really want to imagine that the Creator is behind each and every friend, and then I receive from it all the good there is. On the other hand, I need to give an example to the friends by, as they say, so that they will be ashamed, but not directly, but rather for us to work in harmony, all of us. But altogether, the goal is one, to reach the quality of bestowal. And if each of us holds on to that, and the ten holds that above everything, then we're on the right way, on the right path.
0: Yeah, the goal is clear, to reach love of friends, nearing between us in the end. And yeah, it really works through katnut and gadlut, where I need to see that the friends are connected all the time, that they are closer. And it's not enough that I'm close. On the other hand, we are in this game. We work in the ten, And we're given examples.
1: Okay, friends, we're going to move to the last part of our lesson, questions and answers. And until friends will raise questions, we would like to ask, maybe someone wants to share, what is the connection between the feeling of shame that a person feels in the 10 and connection between friends? Does anyone have a clear answer?
2: Ken, Niv.
1: Yes, Niv.
0: Actually, we had a question about this connection because if a person, if the 10 is in connection, feels connection, and we awaken shame, it breaks the shame. It takes the friends out of the sensation of wholeness and connection between them. So the question came up, what is the connection between shame and connection? It's as if I awaken a kind of a deficiency while we are already connected. It's opposite from connection.
1: Yes, that's exactly the question. Maybe Mac 11?
0: Dear teachers, we want to come to a state where we feel that we are blushing because we cannot obtain wholeness. So the question is, how to come to such a state where we blush?
1: Yes, how to come to a state where we blush from what? We should ask from what? It's what we learn is a result of the reforming light. The more we come closer to the Creator, we can see this gap, and this gap causes us the feeling of shame. So in the 10, it also is expressed this way. To the extent in which a person invests in the connection in the 10, that's how he becomes more sensitive to this connection. And this is how he also sees how he's not investing enough in order to feel that he's not laboring enough. He needs to labor a lot. And then he sees that relative to the rest of the friends, he hasn't done a thing. And then from that, he starts to be ashamed.
0: As Rav said in the clip, that we want to blush because we're not given contentment to the Creator. Let's hope that we have this kind of blushing.
1: Thank you. I wanted to point to the connection between shame and our advancement. Actually, we in the desire to receive don't want to bestow any. We're not in that. But this game that Rav is awakening us to show the friends how much I want to bestow, how I'm turned on to by that, how in my personal responsibility to show the friends how I'm in this, even gave the example that even as if to hide the fact that I'm bestowing in order to come with pride and then to work in this roundabout way to give the friends the shame as a deficiency, and that's our measure for advancement, because we don't want to hide the shame. We want to advance towards spirituality. Therefore, shame is truly an important and efficient means on the path.
0: First of all, thank you for the practical questions. It's very important and awakening. But beyond that, now we have a task. We're all preparing for the Congress. And we have the head of the 10 exercise. It's no longer an exercise. We have the head of the 10. He's directing us. He's asking us what to do. And it's really a shame to relate to him less than we would relate to our upper one, who has given us a direction. So we are directing the shame toward that. It's not just another exercise in the 10. We really want to be ashamed if we're not doing exactly what the head of the 10 asks us to do.
1: I'm just going to add, we had a discussion with Rav yesterday, and I asked, it turns out that a person who's the head of the 10 gets switched out once a week. So you get once every few months to be the head. I was last week, let's say, and I feel how different it is. Today there's a new head. My pressure has been diminished. Yes, it's written that I have to also care and to be in arvut, but it's less. And I asked if it's natural. He said, yes, of course. You can't always be like that and that craze of wanting to lead everyone, and everyone understands that it's impossible. So it's good that each time it's switched, it's replaced, and each leads each time. So I said, so what's the work of a person during the months that he's not the head? So Rav said that the work is in annulment, specifically toward the Rosh, that's number one. And number two, it's actually connected, is in building the ten, the head. And that's much more hard, it's much more difficult work than the head itself. That's a discernment.
0: First, I want to say thank you that we can talk about it, that we can taste the connection between us. And it happens only in a group, and we have to be thankful for it. And once we're thankful, we should ask ourselves, what should we do with this force of connection between us that we are receiving? And that's the question that we can receive an answer to only together. When we ask it, that's already a great thing. And so really, out of the power of connection between us, how we use it correctly, how we hold it without losing it. All those questions are our connection with the Upper One.
3: Да, у нас вот такой вопрос, что когда в десятке ты видишь, что у тебя нет
1: товарищей есть, у них есть уже один, у них огонь, you're the head, you don't have what the friends have. They're already in connection, they have a longing, fire in their eyes. So are you ashamed of them or are you envious of them? What's the difference between envy and shame?
2: Кен, они хорошо, что за דברים שהם קשורים אבל שונים.
0: Yes, I think these are things that are connected but different. There's envy and there's shame. הרגשת הפער. Shame is actually the feeling of the gap נותן ומקבל between the giver and the receiver. If we're speaking about the Creator, but what is common to shame and envy is that shame too, as we heard in the clip now, through it we advance. And the Creator pushes us to advance. So through envy too. Also, it depends which envy. There's envy that stops a person, but if it's a positive envy, then it causes development. I think it's just connected, these two feelings. Envy becomes shame, that I cannot, and that shame, that I'm not like the friends, that I cannot do what they do toward the goal, and then that too pushes me to advance.
1: Yes, in the clip, Rav also talks about that shame pushes humanity to development. It just, the question is, what level you're taking it? There's human level of shame, where you're trying to attain what others have. And then he talks about this transition from corporeal shame to godly shame, a state where we're ashamed from the Upper One. The Ten is actually giving me the picture of the Upper One in the end of the day. Because the connection in the Ten is the closest thing that I can depict as the Upper One. I have the sources, I have the Rav, and I have the Ten. Through the Ten, a person can receive some picture of connection, and before it, he can measure himself. And from there, he can receive the feeling of shame, to the extent in which the 10 is in wholeness and to the extent in which he needs to improve. And to continue Neve's question, how much he needs to improve. We don't want to shame a friend in order to lower him. We want to use the shame as a means for development, as an engine that pushes a person to exert more, to try more, and mostly to ask for more help from the Creator to bring him closer to being like him. Thank you. Very good questions. Natanya.
0: In relation to the question how work in the 10 connects to shame, we heard Rav say that we need to feel shame that we're not giving contentment to the Creator. And because we give contentment to the Creator by bestowing upon people, upon the friends, through work in building the connection with the friends and through work in bestowing upon the friends, we can very quickly come to the realization that we are not succeeding in bestowing upon the friends. Even more, as long as we don't bestow upon the friends, we are harming them because we are captive by our will to receive. Because we're stepping on the whole world in order to get what we want, as Rav says. So work in bestowing upon the friends in the 10 necessarily brings us this shame. The more we invest, the more we come to the shame.
4: Gracias, queridos amigos. Siempre descubrimos que no logramos
1: Thank you, dear friends.
4: ¿Qué es lo que el Creador consigue?
1: We always discover that we can't do anything with our own mind. So what does it consider our true labor?
0: The Creator made us different on purpose. We're not equal. In the 10 too, we're not equal. And as we learned in the first part today, in the article, each one, smart, stupid, rich, poor, each of these discernments exists in everyone. So I'm not ashamed if someone is smarter or has more time and he invests more. That's obvious. I'm not ashamed because of this. In what are we equal and can bring contentment to the friends and to the Creator? It is in the spirit. So I'm ashamed in that they succeed in giving more contentment than I do, that they invest a lot more than I do in connection. And this, yes, because everything else is, each one received his own qualities. So in this, I need to check. In this, I want to be equal to everyone. And if I cannot. And about this, I'm ashamed. And about this, I turn to the Creator for Him to help me.
5: Selam dostlar. Utancın adil olmakla ilişkisini açıklar mısınız? Toda.
1: Hello, friends. Can you explain the relationship between shame and simply being fair in the 10?
0: Being fair in the 10 or shame? First of all, shame is a feeling. Also, we heard in the clip. It's something that only the Creator can cause. In the wisdom of Kabbalah, by a person studying and awakening the reforming light on himself, he begins to feel the gap between himself and the quality of the Creator. Being fair is a human trait. When a person tries to be fair, to relate equally to everyone, it's something human. The shame we are talking about is something godly. There is no such feeling. We are below that feeling. We don't even feel it. If we felt shame, if we were to blush because we're not giving enough to the Creator, we would be in a different place altogether. But and being fair is any decent person tries to be fair, which is fine, but it has nothing to do with spiritual development.
1: More questions, sharing, Israel now.
6: Question
1: from item 8. From here we have the second law, that there cannot be in the world someone who could fill the needs of his friends fully, because one cannot give him the form and characteristic of self-possession. What does that mean, that we cannot, that we, one is not similar to the other? And can you explain this, please?
0: Ask, well, what is the question?
1: The question is, we can't be similar to one another, meaning we complete one another, but is that the meaning of what?
0: Yeah, and it's good that we're not equal. It makes us develop. It makes us envy and develop. And in the end, reach the qualities of the Creator. If we were equal in everything, there would not be any envy, and there certainly wouldn't be any shame. By the way, there's an interesting discernment here. Maybe someone can polish it. I feel like I didn't answer it enough. The question from the friend in Moscow, what is the difference between envy and shame? It's true that both push us to develop, but still, maybe someone can clarify. Yura, maybe.
1: Envy brings us closer. Shame distances us. Yes, because if I'm envious of Gershon, then I want to come close to his qualities, to his actions, his attitude. So it's a cause that draws me, attracts me, and shame is actually the opposite. It's I am distancing from that which I'm ashamed.
0: But at the same time, it says that shame pushes us to develop.
1: Yes, it's clear. It's like two reins, right and left. Shame pushes me because seemingly from behind, and envy pulls me, attracts me from forward. We could say it this way.
0: Maybe the measurement is different. With shame, I measure myself. With envy, I measure what is outside of me. I work with what is outside of me.
1: In the scrutiny that I did, shame is something I seemingly could have done and I didn't do. I should have efforted in something and I didn't do it. I was lazy or I didn't do it. I wanted to invest in connection and I didn't do it. Envy is something I see in the friend and I don't have it, and I want to be like him. I want to be as much as he's exerting, I want to also. It's a concept of looking from the side. That's the difference, I think.
0: Let's watch clip number one, exactly on what Yura talked about, what brings closer and pushes away, I think I've answered beautifully. So let's watch a short clip. Let's concentrate. Clip number one.
1: If I receive from someone all the gifts and all the good things and feel the shame, it doesn't awaken love in me or desire to be like him. It awakens hatred in me and self-lowliness. So how, from these negative feelings, how can I reach love?
0: You are receiving gifts from someone.
1: Yes.
0: And then these gifts engender in you the feeling. What feeling?
1: Shame, humility, even hatred.
0: Right. So if you answer him this way too, meaning start sending him gifts as well, and other good things that you feel from him, then you will be in equivalence of form with him.
1: Yes, but how, out of shame and being despicably ill, and this, how does this development happen where I want to love and give like him?
0: Because you begin to feel what there is in his gift. If you feel that he's giving you from the bottom of his heart, and there is no boundary to what he, no end to what he wants to send you, then as a result, you too will have to feel in yourself the same relation to him.
1: I understood, in the gift, the light operates on me.
0: Yes.
1: The light operates in the gift. If you feel that in his gift, if you feel that he's giving it to you with all his heart and there's no boundaries to what he wants to give to you, then as a result of that, you too will have to feel yourself the same way to relate to him. So we'll try to go out to a day of blushing from not bringing contentment to the Creator, and we'll conclude with a song.

0: שלום חברים, בחלק הראשון אנחנו נלמד שיעור של הרב מתאריך 18 למאי 2000.
1: Hello friends, in the first part of the lesson we will watch a recorded lesson from the 18th of May 2003 based on the article They Helped Everyone His Friend. We will read the article together twice in the 10. We have 6 minutes for that. Go ahead. Each one shall help his friend. We must understand how one can help his friend. Is this matter specifically when there are rich and poor, wise and fools, weak and strong, and such like? But when all are rich, or smart, or strong, etc., how can one help another? We see that there is one thing that is common to all, the mood. It is said, quote, a concern in one's heart, let him speak of it with others, end quote. This is because with regards to feeling high-spirited, neither wealth nor erudition can be of assistance. Rather, it is one person who can help another by seeing that one's friend is low. And as it is written, quote, one does not deliver oneself from imprisonment, end quote. Rather, it is one's friend who can lift his spirit. This means that one's friend raises him from his state into a state of liveliness. Then, one begins to reacquire strength and confidence of life and wealth, and he begins as though his goal is now near to him. It turns out that each and everyone must be attentive and think how he can help his friend raise his spirit. Because in the matter of spirits, anyone can find a needy place in one's friend that he can fill.
2: We'll read it again. Each one shall help his friend. We must understand how one can help his friend. Is this matter specifically when there are rich and poor, wise and fools, weak and strong? But when all are rich, smart, or strong, etc., how can one help another? We see that there is one thing that is common to all, the mood. It is said, a concern in one's heart, let him speak of it with others. This is because with regard to feeling high-spirited, neither wealth nor erudition can be of assistance. Rather, it is one person who can help another by seeing that one's friend is low. It is written, one does not deliver oneself from imprisonment. Rather, it is one's friend who can lift his spirit. This means that one's friend raises him from his state into a state of liveliness. Then one begins to reacquire strength and confidence of life and wealth, and he begins as though his goal is now near him. It turns out that each and every one must be attentive and think how he can help his friend raise his spirit. Because in the matter of spirits, anyone can find a needy place in one's friend that he can fill.
3: כתוב ככה מהדברים של רב על המאמר שלא משנה המצב עצמו.
1: From Rav's words about the article I have written that the situation itself doesn't matter, but why and how he feels the state. I can be very happy, but the question is because of what? And I can be very sorrowful because I feel a state of lie, falsehood, but it's a state of life, actually. So it depends on the discernments within the person.
2: In general, the main thing is to give good mood to the friend, to raise his spirits, and to build such a chain so that we feel as if that we're on the hands of the friends. That's how it needs to be, because after each friend is the creator, and if you give a good mood, then it means that the creator passes through to him that spirit. That's how it feels.
1: Yes, yes, it's a very powerful article. You see that it doesn't matter what qualities the friend has, none of that matters, but each one owes a good uplifted mood to everyone else, and the only thing we can give is to really elevate the spirit of the friend.
2: Yes, he writes here that even if everyone heroes, then you still need a good mood. That's what our society gives.
1: And now, friends, let's continue to the lesson from the 18th of May, 2003.
2: It's understood that the article is speaking about our society, and not that just each one gives a good mood to the other, in an ordinary sense. We must understand how one can help his friend, and the person himself can hardly help himself. How? And this matter specifically when there are rich and poor, wise and fools, weak and strong, but when all are rich, smart or strong, etc., it doesn't matter. There is something in which help can come to a person only from outside of himself. We're speaking about people who are in the process of spiritual development. How?

that shared concern among all is called the mood within the society, an awakened mood. Because with regard to feeling high-spirited, neither wealth nor erudition can be of assistance. But here it's the inspiration that one can receive from the environment. Rather, it is one person who can help another by seeing that one's friend is low, in the state of lowliness, in a fall, where he does not have this inner enlivenment toward the goal. It is written, one does not deliver oneself from imprisonment. A person cannot exit the descent alone, or maybe from the mercies of heaven they'll give that to him, which is already a loss. But exiting through the society, where the society comes and helps him, is called that he does it by himself, because the forces of the society activates that action. But precisely, it is one's friend who can lift his spirit. Meaning that one's friend raises him from his state into a state of liveliness, spiritual liveliness. And then he once again starts attaining the strength and confidence of life and wealth, and that he comes to spirituality, even when he is in a descent from spirituality, that's already enlivenment, that's already a goal-oriented state. And he turns out that he begins as though his goal is now near him. It turns out that each and every one must be attentive and think how he can help his friend raise his spirit. That is connected to the goal, because in the matter of spirits, anyone can find a needy place in one's friend. You can always find a needy place that he can fill. I would even say in a state of ascent, but especially in states of descent, where a person receives an additional need, an additional deficiency, and for some time still cannot complement it. Meaning, how do we complement the mood? It's not that we just simply go to drink a beer or tell jokes, although sometimes that too can help. When a person's truly at rock bottom, he no longer hears anything else. But certainly, in that we can read some article that discusses how a person, even in a state of lowliness, is in a goal-oriented state, that even then he has a connection with the Creator, and that the Creator organizes this state for him, the state of there is none else besides him. And then, from the attainment of the state as a goal-oriented one, sweetening comes, justification comes, and from that point one begins to work. And when we care collectively about the greatness of the society, so we need to be concerned that all of its members have this elevated spirit. That belongs, as it were, to the obligation of each and every person to see whether there is still room for this. And in that, there is always the possibility to add. Afterward, we'll see what exactly is lacking to add to the society. What kind of spirit? What kind of exaltation? Usually it is confidence. The feeling of confidence in the goal, the feeling of confidence that the present state is aimed at the goal. That is mainly what we need.
Yeah.

0: What is confidence? How can you give a person confidence? It needs to be in you. You need to have confidence for it not to be extinct.
1: You're asking this. If I myself have no confidence, so how can I project it onto another? Within yourself, you neither see it nor feel it, but with regard to another, you can begin. We see how a person can say beautiful things to others, while he himself is in a completely opposite state. Speeches, he can speak nicely, speak with confidence, and successfully uplift the audience, while inwardly he might be thinking the opposite. So it does not matter what state you are in. You cannot pull yourself out of that state, but you can pull others out of it. Yes.
0: We always talk about how we want to get close to something, and here he writes that there's a place, a flag that you can fulfill in a person. What is that?
1: It's speaking about fulfilling the desire of the friend. What?
0: It speaks of a state where we can join desires together.
1: What deficiency is to fulfill the friend's deficiency, that he now has a deficiency, even if he does not feel that he lacks the greatness of the goal. He's in a state of lowliness, right? So I certainly don't want to attach that state of lowliness that he has to myself. I need to bring him to this awakening. And when he's already in an elevated mood, then I can influence him with my deficiency, so that he will give me this elevation. I join together with the friends. I take from them positive deficiencies toward the goal, not deficiencies such as having no air in the tires when a person's in lowliness. When he's in loneliness, he doesn't have the correct deficiency. He has no air. He has no spirit of life. You can receive from a person correct deficiencies only during a state of ascent. In a state of ascent, he's in an elevated spirit and he has a deficiency for the goal. For you, the word deficiency cannot be connected to a good state, to an ascent. And that is incorrect. And in a descent, there is no deficiency. We don't understand that desire itself is the vessel. Yes.
0: How does a person need to prepare when he approaches a friend, not to make him fall also, not to enter into his lack?
1: How do I approach a friend without him pulling me down? If he's in a bad mood, first of all, we have a rule that it is forbidden to It's forbidden to express it verbally if a person does not feel well. That state should be concealed. At least it should not be expressed verbally. Now, when I come to the friends and see that there is a certain kind of disconnection There's no enlivened feeling. Then the best possible thing is to cause them to read something through which they awaken. If several people together in a not so good state, then we should not approach all of them together, but rather each one separately, and sometimes not. It depends on what kind of state of descent they are in. Sometimes one person who begins to rise, who starts to get upliftment, they can positively influence another, and sometimes they weigh each other down even more. These are things that need to be looked into. But no matter what, the main means is the correct reading. Something special. Yes.
2: No.
0: He writes here, now he attains his goal. He sees his goal as being near to him.
1: So?
0: What is that light of feeling that the goal is near to those who feel it?
1: One person feels that the goal is near, while another feels that the goal is not near.
0: What makes him feel that the goal is near?
1: What gives him the feeling that the goal is near? The surrounding lights, orot ha-makifim. A person is impressed only by the light. The surrounding light shines upon him from afar. Although it is from afar, it still illuminates him. And this is called having a sensation of the goal.
2: No,
1: that's it, yes.
0: Should a person, let's say, prepare a friend, telling him, listen, if you see that I'm in a bad state, this certain article does something to me, moves me, maybe read this to me. Or if I'm in a bad state, then maybe invite me over for a beer or something. Should I make some kind of preparations for that to make it more clear?
1: Everything is permitted between friends, any kind of connection that can exist. It doesn't matter. So much so that you can take him to a pub, to some place like that. Could be such states that one needs, physically speaking, to remove him from one place, to take him to another, to give him some fresh air, together outside, to take him to do some sport, and by doing so, pull him out of it. Yes.
0: I heard that the spiritual degree of each friend cannot be higher than the general group.
1: The spiritual degree of each friend cannot be higher than the general state of the group. That is usually right. Besides that, there are exceptions. Such a thing can happen, but generally not. There can be some special role given to a person from above, but those are exceptional matters. But essentially, a group can contain complete beginners. But we are not speaking precisely about level. Instead, we're speaking about the state of elevation. If there is this awakening or elevation in the group, it could be that, let us say, 80% of that awakening is generated by beginners and 20% is generated for the time being by people in some state who have already been there for a long time, right? Now, from that awakening, each person takes fuel and works with it. A veteran works with his vessels, a beginner works with his vessels. It does not matter who influenced the society in general to create that state, but whoever takes it from it and works is already working with his own vessels. And accordingly, he has his own degree. So certainly, there can be people in the group with different degrees. Now, what can exist is that a person's degree will never be higher than what the mood or the spirit of the group lets him attain. Meaning, you don't count this according to degree. A group has no degree. You understand? There's no such concept that this group is on such and such a degree. It is not worthwhile to imagine it yet as one vessel. In spiritual degrees, yes, if everyone crosses the barrier and exists there, then each one will have their own place, and the group as a collection of spiritual vessels where each one complements the other will also have its place. But for now, it's too early to discuss that. What I want to say is only this, that each person receives, according to their preparation, awakening from the group, and they work with that force using the vessels that they prepared beforehand, and that determines their degree. Meaning, to the extent that the group provides you with awakening, forces, strength, to that extent you will rise, and you'll be unable to rise beyond that. Therefore, you must again and again increase the force of the group, the power of the group, the strength of the group, and only through being filled by it will you ascend. There's no other way. That's why it's written in the article, The Freedom. He writes there that a person is completely dependent on the society where they exist, and they have no possibility whatsoever to determine how they will grow, in what form, by what type of development, or at what speed. Only the society determines that. However, the society indeed determines it, but the work afterward belongs to the person. I influence a society, that's my work. I receive forces from the society and process them, that too is my work. But if there's no society in the middle as an amplifier of those forces, then I simply have no possibility whatsoever to ascend. Therefore, the extent of the greatness of the society determines the maximum degree that each person can attain, that they can rise to. Well, is that it? Yes.
0: Is it good to use my sense of humor?
1: It is worthwhile to use humor. Rabash used it. He loved jokes very much. Really. He had remembered thousands of jokes, all kinds of stories. He loved hearing them. And he understood those flashes of wit. Yes, is that it?
0: What is the intention here in the paragraph where he says that even if everyone's wise, everyone are heroes and so on?
1: It's that in the group everyone can be wise, rich, understanding and strong and so on, but it does not help a person with his mood. And you too, neither wisdom, wealth, nor erudition, or strength, or anything can help you. Mood is mood. It's the spiritual part within a person. And it does not depend on what he has in his pocket, or otherwise. That is the main thing that plays a role in our society. The mood of the society in generality toward the goal. Yes.
0: If I see that a friend rejects me, what should I do then? To leave him in that situation, or maybe should I try to change it?
1: It is written, buy yourself a friend, yes? Well, buy him. Yes.
0: I see the friends invest a lot in bringing inspiration into the society. How does a person extract that, derive that from the society in the best possible way? Maybe he can catch one of the friends' attention specific, or...
1: Look, you can now bring millions of examples. Everything is permitted if the result will be quick and close. One thing only, inspiration from the goal that we are in a process to, and only that determines our whole life. That is all. All the articles are before you. Trust me, I have nothing more than what is written there. Everything is written there. Draw it out from within, everything is there.
0: Now, with respect to loving one's friend, how does a friend care for the society? How can you do more in thought?
1: If I care about the level of the mood in the society only through my thought, it acts and everyone receives my thought without words. They will feel it and change. Tell me, did you feel during Passover some special spirit? Did someone actually discuss that? No. And when some kind of spiritual inspiration comes, or even a spiritual picture comes to a person, when he begins to feel something, right, he cannot express it. He will never tell others about it. He simply doesn't feel like saying it. He doesn't say it. Automatically, somehow, he protects it. Not even through effort, but he simply cannot release it outward. The more a spiritual, emotional inspiration comes in a more concentrated, stronger, and higher way, the more the person will close themselves in order to not speak about it. He cannot. Even if he wanted to, he wouldn't be able to express it outward. That's how it works. Yes.
0: Good impression. You start receiving some kind of... It takes some kind of form externally, some kind of presentation. Maybe I'm having some difficulties because one of the friends, I know him, I know how he'll respond externally to...
1: Yes, there are all kinds of people, all types of people, and each one expresses inspiration outwardly differently. It might be that one person's form is closer to me, more understandable and pleasant to me, while another's is not. That's true. What can you do? That is how it is. These are human things that afterward become as though I already begin to read him inwardly, you understand? Not outwardly. Little by little, that disappears. I understand his external language, his body language, and I already read the inner state. This, in the society, is yes.
0: In the society, we need a lack. How to work with it? The lack in the society.
1: What is a deficiency? A deficiency is called a feeling. The feeling of emptiness from something. I have wisdom, strength, wealth, erudition, and so on, as he writes here, Rabash. But something is missing for me. What? Mood, spirit. So we're speaking about the fact that another person's spirit can fill it. We're not talking about a mood where I am upset because I lost money on the stock exchange or something like that. But we're saying that I have everything. What does it mean that I have everything? It means that I have everything except for one thing that I do not have, and that's what concerns me. I have no attraction, no upliftment, no yearning for the goal, for the spiritual goal, for the purpose of my life, and everything else I have. What does it mean I have? It could be that I do not actually have those things, but I do not care, as if I do. I have no deficiency for them. That is called having. It's considered that I have them if they exist. You understand? It might be that I have no money, no honor, no strength, no confidence, no wisdom. But it does not worry me. This means that those vessels are not empty. They are considered as though they are filled. And only one thing I don't have. I know there is a goal, but I do not ignite toward it. It does not illuminate for me. I have no spirit for it. That's a state being discussed regarding a person. That's called a spiritual fall. It is when the surrounding lights, the external lights, do not shine upon a person. Internal lights certainly cannot shine because he still has no screen. But even the external lights, those that are far, they do not shine. And this happens specifically because the Creator distances himself so that the person himself will bridge the gap. It's like when they teach a baby to walk. They place him on the floor, steady him a little, and then they let go. And then the baby doesn't know what to do. He thinks, that's it, they left me. He feels his mother somewhere far away, but he still cannot even take one step toward her. That's exactly that way. So the surrounding lights distance themselves from us, and they give us a sensation of a void, seemingly. And then that gives us sadness, a lack of forces, a lack of strength, etc. And now we need to compensate for it. The absence of those lights, the absence of their action upon us, they normally bring us joy and confidence. Now we need to complement this through the society, through my inner work. It might not specifically be through the society. It might be that I somehow overcome the state, open a book or something, and find this upliftment. But in the end, I must take that step to the surrounding light. And afterward, it'll again distance itself. And again, I'll have the same work. That's the deficiency, a deficiency for one thing alone, for those lights. And even if those lights are desired in a goal-oriented manner. Not simply that I'll feel good, but through them I come closer to the truth. Those are already more inner discernments, yes.
0: I want to understand, the impression from the goal, does it depend on the person's preparation or the group?
1: Impression or inspiration from the goal depends both on the person and the society together. If a person does not want to be inspired, then he will not activate the group. He will not choose a state within the group from which he wants to receive inspiration. So in that sense, it depends on the person. Afterward, it depends on the group, whether the group can truly provide for him. A prisoner cannot free himself from prison. He cannot do it by himself. Well, he can to some extent, but if he can, it's still done through his being within the general spirit of the society. There's such a thing where you do not come to the society, you open a book, you listen to music, you do something, and then something happens. You emerge from that state. But in general, even that is caused by the supportive environment that you build around yourself. You have a few means that you can awaken yourself with, not necessarily people. It could also be books, music, a daily schedule. That's all called the environment. It's not only the friends. But the inclusion of all those means together. Yes.
0: when he speaks here about the poor and the rich, the wise and all that, is he talking about it in the simple sense, the way I understand it to be, or is there some kind of religion which is different to the poor and to the rich?
1: He says we must understand how one can help his friend. Is this matter specifically when there are rich and poor, wise and fools, weak and strong? Right? If that were the case, then you would need to help them either with wealth or with strength or with wisdom, right? But that's not what is being discussed. It could also exist in the society as a topic. He's not saying it cannot, but the main point is that when all are rich, smart or strong, etc., how can one help another? It's not that each one will reach the highest level in all these things, but it means that they do not feel a deficiency in them. That's not the main thing. Leave me alone with that. I have another concern, right? That's what it is. But we see that there is one thing that is common to all, the mood. And the mood in relation to the goal. We're talking about the society. Each shall help his friend. It does not mean national insurance or social welfare. It refers to the society. As they said, a concern in one's heart, let him speak of it with others. And so on. Meaning, we're speaking about people for whom all other concerns are secondary. Well,
0: and now, friends, let's share our impressions from the lesson and what from it we can take to implement in the 10-6 minutes workshop.
3: Yes,
1: I heard that Rav said that on one hand a friend needs to be impressed, and on the other hand it's the responsibility of the society. So it's always this responsibility on our path where how we can give more and more forces to the society and receive forces from the society to be in this mutual inspiration.
0: Yes, he talks about the mood. He says that it's a feeling of confidence with respect to the goal. So the more we inspire that feeling in the friends and also get it from the articles and draw the light, through that the Creator changes our desire, our will.
1: Yes, it really is the environment. How much I surround myself in an environment, how much I want to incorporate in this society, how much I add to myself these habits, that these habits will bring me closer to a desire to come closer to the Creator, to the friends, to the group.
0: Yes, this entire article is there for implementation in the 10. What more can we do with respect to each one helps his friend? And so with the friends, what more can help you when in a mood of loneliness, a lack of the importance of the goal and the greatness of the Creator? Only the friends can give you this feeling of what they're doing, what motivates them to act. And through that, you see the greatness of the Creator.
1: Yes, it's an order of rules and conditions of what needs to be in the society. One is that if a person doesn't feel good in terms of the greatness of the goal, or in terms of the attitude to the friends, he doesn't need to express it verbally at all. He just needs to come, and if he is in such a state, then the friends need to help him awaken from that state. Rav gave many things, a series of things that a person can do toward their friend.
0: Also, if I simply worry for the friends in thought, it already helps the friends. In the strongest state is, well, a meal we hold together. It's the meal, actually, when we sit together. I'm impressed by this uplifted spirit.
1: There's always a place of for work, and if I want to fill the deficiency of the friend, so I need to feel him, to care for him. And even if I have no spirit, I can help him. And in such a way, we can help each other. And in that way, the whole ten can always be in an uplifted spirit.
0: Yes, exactly so. Uplifted spirits with respect to what? The goal. Well, we always add that the Creator can give us everything, but a person who is in a state of lowliness cannot see it. He's in a state of lowliness. So I've said that whoever is in a state of upliftment, he must give that to the society, to the environment, and then the entire environment is also uplifted and can share this with everyone.
1: Yes, and if everyone is inspired and wishes to bestow, so then we can take the thoughts and the states and we can process them within myself, and with that we can continue onward. And we can do that in thought and in everything that a person can do.
0: Yes. It is also, we say that the state of, it was said that the state of lowliness, I cannot share that with the friend. I need to give him the opposite, the state of the importance of the goal, upliftment, and by that, and also said that it's good to read because the light is there. And if you go where the light is, that's good for everyone.
1: It's also really nice how Rav says that, what exactly do we help in? Not what is connected to our daily lives, but what is the deficiency of the friend? That is the work in the ten, how to reach a state where we start feeling the deficiency, what lacks in each friend. And if we really come to that, so then we can help him, we can connect to that.
0: Yes, and from that, this concern comes towards the friends, concern for the society. We're always looking for how to add this uplifted spirit to the friends, greatness and inspiration externally and internally, by thinking about the friend, trying to give him that point of inspiration. By that I can uplift him from any state. And that's the kind of concern that we need to generate towards each other.
1: Yes, and they said also we need to prepare ourselves for these states. And each one can say what awakens him and what article they read, and we can go through such states.
0: Yes, the one who awakens me is Shalom. He poured water for us in the beginning of the lesson. He checked that all the friends have a glass of water, looking at everyone. The friends can always deliver us from imprisonment.
1: Now, friends, we will go to the next part of the lesson, which will be from the talks on the path. We will now hear a talk on the path on the topic Raising Our Connection to the Creator, which took place a week ago on the date May 9, 2026.

0: נשמע עכשיו שיחה על הדרך בשם להעלות.
1: We will now hear a talk on the path in relation to the, on the topic raising our connection to the Creator. The talk took place a week ago on May 6th, raising our connection to the Creator.
2: Now today we started on this process about the head of the tent, the leader of the tent. We as the managing body sat today in the lesson and explained to everyone that each tent needs to have a leader, which is replaced once a week. We talked about the importance of it, the role of that leader, how it's an inseparable part of the tent, a component which he needs to be the lowest of everyone, annulling himself, and how the tent builds the leader, the head. It's everything that we talked about, we implemented now. So we did it first, and for us, each one was already the leader. Shimon was the last one, and now I'm starting my second round as being the leader. So now we brought the whole society into this, and everyone's pleased. The process is going well, and now the 10, you have a weekly, like it's a duty for a week, a whole week, and then the leader is rotated out. His role, he has a few roles. The role in the 10 is to connect the 10 to the Creator, to push them towards connection, to feel the heaviness of it. The role of the other friends is to annul themselves before him. There's an exercise of annulment within here to elevate him, to regard him, and to give him the power to connect the 10. Now, if there are divisions, conflicts, there's someone in charge. He's the leader. He makes the decision, ultimately. Now, we tried to all decide together. We saw that he should decide. We did this kind of round, and it was Shimon, then Akoka for a week, Ilan, Vlad, Mushi, I, and each one of us took a turn, and we feel that's the responsibility on our shoulders. We saw good things come from that. You just play at it. Make yourself a rav, buy yourself a friend. These exercises are excellent.
1: Yes, it's not simple.
2: It's rough. It's nice. It's nice. People came as individuals to study the wisdom of Kabbalah. Gradually, they turned into a group, and then from a group, we turned into tents. We had all kinds of tents also. We see a process of growth here. Random tents, tents for a day, weekly tents. Then we went through a process where we became permanent tents, and also we replaced that after a few years. And gradually, it stabilized until, well, now we have permanent, strong set tents who understand the order of things. And now we take another step where each tent has a leader of the tent, which is also, he's replaced in rotation. So we see how the Creator takes us through this process gradually, slow cooking, until we start receiving more discernments. It's like an embryo within the womb, taking on various different forms until truly he becomes a person. And it's actually interesting. Maybe we can reach a state where we have a permanent leader, head of the ten, or is this changing leaders? Is that the permanent form it should take? Or maybe we'll all feel that we need to have a permanent leader, someone who's just good for it according to his qualities. He truly knows how to be the lowest of everyone, to annul himself before everyone, to connect everyone together, because he has these qualities. We gave him this power, but also by nature, he has these qualities. Can it be? Or actually, maybe changing the leader continually is the best way.
1: The rotating leader or the rotating head, that is our work.
2: Yes, we as a group, a 10, the leader, that's it's essential, right? You need to have a head for a body, otherwise who are we? And each time we give that power to, well, it's clothing Akoka once, then Dudi, then Shimon. It's, you know, this kind of expression once a week. Is that more correct than having someone permanent?
1: No, a permanent one is not good.
2: Okay, so it's not good to have it permanent. Well, I thought it's interesting to get to know this force. It's really so...
1: What force?
2: The upper force.
1: The upper force, every day when you pray and ask for it.
2: No, that's clear. I'm saying that it's interesting to come to know it. how he has so many qualities. His behavior is so odd to us that it's truly interesting to start to know his thoughts, to agree with him, to understand him, to discover him, to know him, to discover him. Yes, it's truly... It's written that there's no one closer to the person than the Creator.
1: Yes.
2: And we constantly want to come to know him. We want to reach him, but he vanishes.
1: The fact that you sit with others, with your ten, and think about this, as you say, there is nothing higher. There is nothing higher.
2: Why? Why is that the highest state?
1: Why is it called higher? Because this is a prayer that truly turns to the Creator.
2: When we sit in the tent and talk about him, about how to attain him?
1: Yes.
2: So if 10 people sit together and talk about how to attain the Creator,
1: how to come closer in order to thank him. So how to attain him means how to come closer in order to thank him.
2: So that state, there's no higher state in our world than that one.
1: Yes.
2: And when we sit together in a meal, in the morning lesson, the assembly of friends, the 10 sit together, we read excerpts, we scrutinize, we think about how to reach him. That's the highest state we have between us?
1: Yes.
2: We meet all the time, every day, all that.
1: Yes.
2: And still, we don't feel how the Creator is between us.
1: Depict to yourself that you want to be together with everyone, and then turn to the Creator. And then you will see what happens here.
2: So just to ask for a connection between us?
1: Connection between us, and from within the connection between us that we raise ourselves to the Creator.
2: We really want to see the Creator, to be in contact with him, between us and the Creator and everything, but I suppose we don't really have that connection between us, right? It's because of that?
1: We want the connection between us in order to raise the connection between us, meaning that it already exists, and we want to raise that to the Creator.
2: So I suppose there's no sufficient connection between us.
1: Not yet.
2: Not yet. And what do we want to ask of the Creator? Do we want to ask anything? Or do we want to adhere to him?
1: To adhere to him is a very great thing.
2: So what do we want from him? What do we want from the Creator? We gather, we connect, because what? We are the will to receive. We want to receive his goodness, or what?
1: We want to reveal the Creator, so that we will have the strength and the examination, the scrutiny to turn to him.
2: And so we lean towards him. That's the purpose.
1: Yes, that we will have the strength to turn to him, and that this will be enough for us.
2: We want him to clothe in us. Our goal is that he will clothe in our connection, that he will feel us. What do we ask of him?
1: You can also say that, but it's too much. It comes out too much.
2: That we will bestow contentment upon him through the connection between us that we wanted for him.
1: If you want to achieve connection between us, such that within it the common force that we direct to the Creator, and we want him to help us all adhere to him together, right? That is what we want.
2: And for this to give him contentment.
1: Yes.
2: That he will... So what I'm hearing is that the Creator is a very simple force, very simple. All he wants is for us to involve him, to share with him, to include him in our actions, to remember him, to turn to him, to mention him all the time. Is that it?
1: That's it. Look at what's written in the Torah. Look at what is written in the Torah.
2: Yeah, so all the other things we say, it's difficult, it's complicated. It's all complications that we put there.
1: Correct.
2: Other than requests and gratitude, are there any other kinds of connection with the Creator, or are those the two kinds of connection?
1: There are no others.
2: So either I ask something of him or I thank him. That's it?
1: Let's say this, sir.
2: And what sustains the adhesion between the Creator and the created being?
1: You turning toward him.
2: So the request from the lower one maintains the adhesion?
1: Yes.
2: He stops asking, he stops thinking, there's no connection?
1: Yes, no connection.
2: Which is higher, gratitude or request? Which is a higher state? What is a tighter connection?
1: Between a person and the Creator?
2: Yes.
1: Request.
2: Not gratitude?
1: Gratitude is the condition in which a person feels that it lacks in him, that he lacks that.
2: It seems like gratitude, it's when I received something, then I offer thanks.
1: You received, meaning first you feel that you received, and then you turn to him and thank him.
2: Okay, so what is the order? I feel a lack. Something disturbs me, I lack something, and then I turn to the Creator.
1: If you have a deficiency to begin with.
2: Yes, I turn to the Creator, and then what do I ask of him? I ask of him to feel his providence.
1: Yes.
2: For me to feel his reality, his existence in my actions, and then I offer gratitude for that.
1: That is already more advanced.
2: Do you have this text up that you wanted to read?
1: Prayer is work in the heart, meaning that since a person's heart is the will to receive by its root from the Creator, apparently, and he must transform it so that he will be only in order to bestow and not to receive, it follows that he has great work to transform it, to invert the will to receive to be in order to bestow. And since it is against nature, therefore he must pray to the Creator to help him exit nature and enter the discernment of above nature. Okay?
2: How can a 10 identify its next state, next stage? What is the next exercise that they should engage in? There are 1,000 different actions. Certainly there's something proper for now that we should focus on now, not something else. Where does the 10 get it from all of a sudden? This understanding that this is the right and proper thing for us to do as a 10.
1: I don't know. One must enter into this connection between the person and the gathering, the environment. And then, when he feels that he is adhered from within himself to the gathering, to the ten, then he can express himself. He can express himself. What he thinks, what he feels.
2: I wanted to ask, what is the connection between the Rav and the head of the ten? Is there a connection?
1: The head of the ten, it seems to me that this is the case. The head of the ten, it seems to me, is the ten itself, that the ten chooses for itself a head, and this head needs to function according to that in which they chose him. That is all.
2: I mean, the friends asked, they said, why do we need to pick a head for the ten? We have the Rav. We have Rav. We don't need a head for the ten. He tells us what to do, and that's it. Why do I need another head? What to tell them?
1: I don't know. There is a head of the ten. There is a head of the group. There is someone responsible for various meetings. And each one should think about how clear all these names are to him.
2: So why do we need a head for the ten if we have the head of the group? The head of the group is there. He'll tell everyone to do what to do. Why do we need another head for the ten in the middle there? Why do we need another head if there is one head, the head of the group?
1: It doesn't seem so to me.
2: Why?
1: Why? Because it's not always clear who is the head of the ten and who is the head of the group. That's all.
2: So, yes, there is room for it. It all depends on annulment, right? The head of the ten is the person who knows best how to annul himself. Then we have the head of the group, who annuls himself even more. When we say, make for yourself a Rav, this principle, make for yourself a Rav, is it true with respect to the head of the ten as well? Make for yourself a head of the ten, meaning elevate him and annul before him?
1: However, it's accepted.
2: What does it mean, make for yourself a Rav?
1: That is what Rabash writes.
2: Yes.
1: Well,
2: so it's make for yourself one Rav.
1: One Rav.
2: Okay, but here we're talking about the Rav of the group, the Rav of the ten. So what does it mean, make for yourself a Rav? It's many rabbis.
1: I don't understand it that way.
2: We have 800 tens.
1: 800?
2: 800.
1: Wow.
2: Men, many, men and women. Now each ten has a head.
1: A lot.
2: So the question is, there's a head for the group. The question is there room for many heads in each ten and also a place for the head of the group? What is the connection between them?
1: The connection between them, I don't know. But the head of the ten is responsible for his ten. The head of the group is already much higher.
2: When Rabash says, make for yourself a Rav. When Rabash says, make for yourself a Rav and buy yourself a friend, does he mean make yourself, is the Rav the creator? Is the Rav the creator?
1: I don't understand.
2: Rabash says, make for yourself a Rav. What does he mean by the word Rav?
1: That you should have a person whom you accept as a head over you.
2: And there can be more than one head?
1: I think yes.
2: Okay, so what are these two heads? As far as you're concerned, who your head, your Rav is Rabash, right?
1: You can say that.
2: So why do you need more heads?
1: I don't know. You need to decide.

0: they descended, as he writes, that they started engaging in externality, and this whole engagement dropped, and they couldn't sustain this avut. And we see that over history, they built the temple and all the ruins, meaning there's no mention of tents. It's completely disappeared, this whole engagement, this whole business of the tents, as if it never existed. And it appears that we, for the first time in history, since then, are now renewing that thing. Is that correct?
1: Yes. Yes.
0: Because there are no mentions. There was the people, I don't know, they had the sacrifices in the temple. There was, of course, the Rabbi Shimon tent, but that's something unique. In general, in history, there was always a Rav, right? The Rav and the community, and that's it. The people of Israel, historically, were not divided into tents. And right now, it's something special. It's not only that we have 800 tents, but these are tents spread over the entire world of different religions, different nationalities. Sometimes in the same tent, you have people of different religions, certainly from different nationalities, and men and women. So it's a process here which we can't even grasp what stage we're at. Is that true? Am I thinking correctly, or is it?
1: We are in a very special stage.
2: We are in a very special stage, so let's share what we heard in this discussion and what we want to take to implement in the 10. Please, summary workshop for 5 minutes.
3: Yeah, we heard about the role of the head of the 10, which is something we have to scrutinize. There's a need for it in the 10. We have to annul before it. This week we started and we already have discernments, scrutinies, and just by following the advice of the group and doing, first of all, and then we find out how we advance, that's already an important degree.
2: It's a great privilege to bring back this concept of tens and how important this is and how much the ten is the spiritual back. It's the place that I can, in some point, measure my connection and how much my desire wants to come closer to the Creator.
3: I was the head of the 10 this week. I don't know. I really feel like I failed in this duty. I don't feel like I did enough. I don't know what I could do more. I don't know. I've said now, if you want to reach connection between us, that inside this common force, we turn to the Creator and we want Him to help us adhere to Him, that force all of us together, and this is what we're supposed to want, to adhere together to the force that will bestow upon us. Bestow what? What can He give us? Absolute love.
2: I don't agree. I think you were an excellent head of the 10, and you gave us an opportunity to nullify, and you took it by both hands, and you wanted to be amongst the first ones. That's greatness. That's huge greatness. And from this discussion, I understood that the highest state that we can reach is where we are sitting together and thinking how to reach the Creator. That's the uplifted state that we're looking for.
3: For this, we need strength to turn to the Creator. And we need to ask for these forces from the Creator.
2: And we can ask the Creator if we did everything that's with our power to do, and we're truly in such a state of searching of a new form. This is a new experience that we're getting. We're looking for solutions of everything we want to reach this goal. And this gives the feeling of joy that we are on the path. We are creative. We're and are building

0: this new state between us, actually.
1: Yeah, it's a very special state that we can all feel toward the goal. Like the Osh of the Patsuf, we have all the desires that are directed toward the goal, and then you have the Rosh, the head, how we are connected to the Creator. If it's like that, then each one participates, each one is a Rosh. And we, as the Guf, as the body, are null and walk toward the goal. And then we are one body.
0: What do we really feel? Do I feel that I need to be in some kind of guard state, or that someone's controlling and I have to protect myself? So maybe I need to be in an attack sometimes, or simply exerting in love of friends, just to reach that. When we all go together with one goal, with love of friends together. Without now, it'll be more, higher, but we leave all of that all together. Just in equality, in love.
1: That scrutiny, its purpose, and how we advance toward the goal more. We hold on to that is the head of the ten, giving us a push, making us think, be afraid, feel responsible, both toward us who picked him, and he toward the ten toward him. Many things here are very important. I'm in favor of making the most of it.
0: Yes, we should get to this in the 10, and like we heard, to reach nearing the Creator.
1: We'll move to the next part of the lesson, and before that, we'll sing a song together.

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1: שלום חברים, אנחנו בלימוד בין חברים.
2: Hello friends, we are in study amongst friends, and we're continuing to read the giving of the Torah, Matan Torah article from Bala Sulam. We started it, and we're in items 7 and 8. Those are the items we're going to read today. So whoever has a book, the writings of Bala Sulam, find it in the writings of Bala Sulam, and whoever's without a book can find it in the study material. We will need it because in a moment we're going to read items 7 and 8. But before we read items 7 and 8, we heard now, you sitting with the others, with your 10, and you're thinking about it, just like you say, there's nothing higher than that. There is nothing higher. We want to reveal the Creator in order for us to have the strength and the scrutiny of how to turn to Him. We want the connection between us in order to raise the connection between us, to raise it to the Creator. So that's what we want now. We want together to sit with the 10, each with their 10, and to think about these great things that Bala Sulam wrote in the article Matan Torah, the giving of Torah. Let's go deep into them, deepen into the explanation of Rav on this article, and together raise it to the Creator. That's our work. That's the study amongst friends. And this is what we want to do. Let's try not to bother the Creator to bestow upon us the reforming light, and we will try as much as possible to be like Him. So we're studying the article Matan Torah, the giving of Torah. We're in items 7 and 8. Maybe a few words of what we've been through.
3: Yeah, those who went over the article several degrees, several times, Bala Sulam explains that the commandment to love your friend as yourself is the great rule of the Torah, which is the ultimate goal. And the rest of the 612 commandments are instruments to qualify a person to that great commandment. And then he explains about observing, realizing, implementing love your friend as yourself, which is about providing for one's friend's needs, just exactly as he cares for his own needs and even putting his friend's needs before his own. Then he explains that the Creator is good and does good and wants to give us only good. And to feel it, we have to come to adhesion, and adhesion comes only according to equivalence of form. He talks a lot about equivalence of form, which is the law, the condition, the requisite for reaching adhesion. And then he explains that Torah and commandments are the means to correct human nature from in order to receive to in order to bestow. And we also learned last week, he explains that the Torah was given to Israel, but there's no nationality here. Of course, he explains that only a fool would think that. But it was given to those with point in the heart, so they would realize it, the Torah, the law, and would pass it on to the rest of the world. And that's where we finished. Now we are beginning items 7 and 8. What we will do is this. We're going to read the items twice. They're short. Then we will watch a clip by Rav for 10 minutes. We'll watch it once, and the second time we'll try to get points out of it, and then we will leave time for questions from the tens or any question that we, because we went over a lot last week, so you can ask anything. So prepare questions beginning from 5 o'clock. We'll have 20 minutes.
2: So let's read items 7 and 8 twice. Why are we reading them twice? because it's a great privilege to read the writings of Baal Sulam. We want to draw the reforming light and get deeper in these matters. So item 7 and 8, we'll read twice in the tens. Please.
3: But here come the sages of the Zohar and asked, why were we not created in this high stature of adhesion with him to begin with? What reason did he have to burden us with this labor and burden of creation and the Torah and commandments? They replied, he who eats that which is not his is afraid to look at his face. This means that one who eats and enjoys the labor of one's friend is afraid to look at his face, because by doing so, he becomes increasingly humiliated until he loses his human form.
2: Because that which extends from his wholeness cannot be deficient, he gave us room to earn our exaltedness by ourselves through our work in Torah and Mitzvot. These words are most profound, and I have already explained them in my book, Panim Masbirot, on the Tree of Life, Branch 1, and in the book, The Study of Ten Sefirot, Inner Observation, Part 1. Here I will explain them briefly to make them understandable for all.
3: 8. This matter is like a rich man who took a man from the market and fed him and gave him gold and silver and every desirable thing each day. Each day he showered him with more gifts than the day before. Finally, the rich man asked, tell me, have all your wishes been fulfilled? And he replied, not all my wishes have been fulfilled. For how good and how pleasant it would be if all those possessions and precious things came to me through my own work, as they have come to you, and I would not be receiving the charity of your hand.
2: Then the rich man told him, in this case, there has never been born a person who could fulfill your wishes. It is a natural thing. Since on one hand, he experiences greater and greater pleasure, the more he showers presents upon him. But on the other hand, it is hard for him to tolerate the shame of the excessive goodness with which the rich showers him. This is because there is a natural law that a receiver feels shame and impatience upon receiving gifts from a giver out of compassion and pity.
3: From here extends to us a second law, that never will anyone be able to satisfy the needs of his friend to the fullest, because ultimately he will not be able to give him the nature and form of self-possession, as only with it is a desired perfection attained. But this relates only to the creatures, whereas regarding the Creator, it is completely impossible and unacceptable.
2: This is the reason he has prepared for us toil and the labor of Torah and Mitzvot to produce our exaltedness by ourselves, because then the delight and pleasure that comes to us from him, meaning everything that is included in the adhesion with him, will all be our possession that has come to us through our own efforts. Then we will feel ourselves as the owners, without which there cannot be a sensation of wholeness.
3: Again, item 7. But here came the sages of the Zohar and asked, Why were we not created in this high stature of adhesion with him to begin with? What reason did he have to burden us with this labor and burden of creation and the Torah and commandments? They replied, he who eats that which is own, not his own, is afraid to look at his face. This means that one who eats and enjoys the labor of one's friend is afraid to look at his face, because by doing so, he becomes increasingly humiliated until he loses his human form.
2: Because that which extends from his wholeness cannot be deficient, he gave us room to earn our exaltedness by ourselves through our work in Torah and mitzvot.
3: These words are most profound, and I have already explained them in my book, Panim Masbirot, on the Tree of Life, Branch 1. Here I will explain them briefly to make them understandable for all.
2: Item 8. This matter is like a rich man who took a man from the market and fed him and gave him gold and silver and every desirable thing each day. Each day he showered him with more gifts than the day before. Finally, the rich man asked, tell me, have all your wishes been fulfilled? And he replied, not all of my wishes have been fulfilled, for how good and how pleasant it would be if all those possessions and precious things came to me through my own work, as they have come to you, and I would not be receiving the charity of your hand.
3: Then the rich man told him, in this case, there has never been born a person who could fulfill your wishes. It is a natural thing, since on one hand, he experiences greater and greater pleasure the more he showers presents upon him. But on the other hand, it is hard for him to tolerate the shame of the excessive goodness with which the rich man showers him. This is because there is a natural law that a receiver feels shame and impatience upon receiving gifts from a giver out of compassion and pity.
2: From here extends a second law, that never will anyone be able to satisfy the needs of his friend to the fullest, because ultimately he will not be able to give him the nature and form of self-possession, as only with it is the desired perfection attained. But this relates only to the creatures, whereas regarding to the Creator, it is completely impossible and acceptable.
3: And this is what he has prepared for us through our trouble to bring up our exaltedness by ourselves through the Torah and commandments, because then everything that is contained in adhesion with him, all this will be as our own possession that came to us through our own work, because then we feel ourselves as owners, without which there cannot be a sensation of wholeness.
1: Okay,
2: friends, so we read together twice, items 7 and 8. Bar Sam says it's deeper than deep, and that he talked about it also in the study of 10 Sfirot, and also on branch 1 of the interpretation to the Tree of Life of We want to see clip number 9 from Rav now. We think it's a very special clip. Let's watch together and try to live these things that Rav says. Please, clip number 9.
3: Well, I think the example is very clear. Each one feels pleasure when he receives something tasty, pleasant, that his vessels are ready for it. And at the same time, if we discover that there is a landlord and that we are receiving and he is giving, then these feelings of shame awaken in us, and that feeling of shame awakens according to a person's development. The more or less he is developed, usually on the animate level, we feel no shame at all. The still vegetative and animate don't feel any shame. And also not a person who is on the animate level, he doesn't feel shame. In other words, when does one begin to be as a human being? At least when he begins to feel that he is the receiver, that there's something that belongs to others and he is receiving. And by this, he feels himself inferior to the one who gives him. And to that extent, a person can perform all kinds of actions where either he works on concealing the feeling of shame, as if it's not, it belongs to everyone, everyone steals. It's okay that I'm receiving, I'll give back later. All kinds of things like that. This is on the one hand. So he covers the shame by kind of erasing himself as the receiver. And there's another way when he says, no, I'm the receiver, I am the inferior, and I feel shame, and that shame builds in me the sensation of smallness. And I have to work against it in order to attain that stature of the one who gives me wholeness, greatness, to myself be able to fill others. In short, to attain the wholeness, eternity, in short, everything that can be attained, depending on what makes him feel shame. But the feeling of shame, nevertheless, operates on all of the human species. It depends with respect to whom and what. Only that feeling of shame is the one that pushes humanity to develop. From the animate level, we emerge to the speaking level until the end of correction. We evolve only through the feeling of shame. And according to the feeling of shame, we measure our will to receive, our ego. When do I feel my ego? Only according to the feeling of shame. When I simply want? That's not it. But when I feel the shame and I want to erase it, or to change it, meaning to rise above it, this is actually the real ego. And that ego evolves in humanity throughout its development. And basically, it is because in the ego there's the feeling of shame. It pushes a person to develop, not to be inferior to others, toward his family, toward his wife and children, toward the neighbors, toward the whole world, toward himself, toward the Creator. Nevertheless, this is what constantly accompanies us and awakens us to change our situations. Otherwise, a person would be placed like a sack, like a bag, in short, like an animal. If it's got something to satisfy itself with, that's it. In other words, the feeling of shame is a feeling of deficiency from the human level. Even the human. There are shames on the human level and shames on the godly level. Therefore, here we need to understand that if on the human level we try to atone for it, compensate for it, complement the feeling of shame through all kinds of actions where we want to succeed, to study, to work, to buy, Look what people buy. Look what they do. It's all in order not to feel inferior to others who have this and that standard. It's all shame working inside. And here, the public adds more with it, through its power. But afterwards, we come to a state where shame begins to work in a different way. That to the extent that we close ourselves globally, then the spiritual shame begins to gradually awaken. And then with respect to the corporeal shame, we begin to make an opposite or inverted scrutiny. What is that shame compared to that? What is this shame compared to that shame? We will talk about it, about that transition. It's very special. But I just don't want to get into philosophy. With respect to Kabbalah, we still need to wait a little and explain later. But anyhow, the shame that Baal HaSulam wants to explain here is shame that the Creator awakens in us in order for us to reach His degree, to be like the landlord. This is really the special thing, which is the reason why He created the shame in the created beings. And that shame is the one that operates. And look at how it operates. Even when the created being is in a perfect state, in everything there is, according to Pirkei de Rabbi Elazar, according to the book, in the world of Ein Sof, that He is one and His name one and nothing is missing, the created being still goes and positions Himself because of the point of shame that has awakened in Him. He cannot agree with it. He makes a restriction. He doesn't want to receive anything and begins to see Himself how much He can give back to the Creator. And what does He see? How much He is incapable, and not, until He comes to a state where, with His last piece of strength, He begins to connect Bina and Malchut at the point of Sag, dots of Sag, it doesn't work. Then He goes to a more internal action, which is called that Adam HaRishon was created. With this, He wants to realize Himself a little bit, to bestow, yes? To bestow in order to bestow, it doesn't count. But a little more than that, to add, meaning to give to the Creator, you can only give by receiving. It's called wanting to receive in the sin of the tree of knowledge. That's what He wanted to do. That was the most important action in the eyes of the Creator, that by this you give Him contentment, and He fails completely, that He cannot do it completely in any way. And from this point, we begin. In other words, what we are beginning is really very special work, where we, all of us, are working, I would say, in favor of the shame, not against the shame. We want to awaken the shame because we're working from below upwards. We want to awaken the shame. We want to feel ashamed. We want the shame to operate in us. So I would blush because I cannot give contentment. Is that possible or not? Does anyone have such shame? So this is actually what we need to wake up to. And then we will really be able to perform acts of bestowal, to ask for them or on them. Because of course we can receive the strength from above, but there has to be the deficiency for it. And that deficiency is based on the shame. Yes.
2: Dimitri from Moscow is asking how to use the shame correctly in the Ten.
3: In an alternative way. I need to awaken shame in my friends in such a way, not frontal, not overtly, but indirectly. Indirectly. That I have everything, thank God, I perform acts of bestowal, I awaken them, by showing them how much I work, how much I do. I do it in such a way that I also don't want them to see that I'm doing it so beautifully and well. I'm kind of sophisticated. I want to awaken it in them, for each one to be ashamed from his friend. This is very important. It's part of the Arvut, the mutual responsibility. It's a big part of the Arvut.
2: We've been rewarded with a wonderful teacher who tells us that I want to be ashamed from not being able to bring contentment to the Creator. I want to blush by that. Let's learn how to do that. So let's watch this clip again. We're asking each to take a piece of paper and a pen or a computer, a tablet or a phone, each, whatever is comfortable in the convenient way for him. And we're asking every friend to write at least three things, meaningful things that he's taking from Rav's words. Three meaningful things that I took from Rav's words in the clip. Each writes for himself what talked to him, what he feels, what he thinks is central in Rav's words. We'll watch clip number nine again. We'll work with it together and hear the words from our teacher. So please, Rav, I think the example is very clear. Each feels pleasure by receiving something tasty, pleasure where one's vessels are ready for it. Together with that, if we discover that there is a Lord, a host, and that we're receiving and he's the bestower, then what can awaken in us is these feelings of shame. And the feeling of shame, this feeling of shame awakens in accordance with one's development, the more developed he is or less developed. Usually on the degree of animal, we don't feel any shame. Still a vegetative and animal, do not feel any shame. And not an Adam that is in the degree of animal does not feel shame. Meaning, where does the person start to be like an Adam as a human level? Where he at least feels that I am the receiver, that there's something that belongs to others, and he receives. And by that, he feels himself as lesser than the one who's giving it to him. And then, in accordance with this, a person can make all kinds of actions, or he might work in concealing that feeling of shame by, well, as if, no, it's not me, it belongs to everyone, everyone's thieves, it's not too bad that I'm receiving, I'll give back later, and all kinds of such things. That's on one hand, where he kind of atones or covers up the shame by erasing himself as the receiver. And there's another way where he says, no, I am the receiver, I am the lesser, I cannot, and I feel the feeling of shame, and the feeling of shame builds in me the feeling of smallness. And I must work against it in order to attain him, to attain that state like the one who's giving to me. Wholeness, greatness, to be on my own, capable to fill others. In short, to attain the wholeness, eternality, everything that is possible, depending on what he feels the shame from. But the feeling of shame nevertheless works and operates in all mankind, it only depends on towards who and what. The feeling of shame is the only thing that pushes humanity to development. From the degree of animal, we emerge to the degree of speaking until the final correction, and we only develop through the feeling of shame. And in accordance with the feeling of shame, we measure our will to receive, our ego. When do I feel my ego? Only in accordance with the feeling of shame. But when I just want, that's not it. But rather, when I feel the shame and I want to either erase it or change it, meaning to rise above it, that is actually the real ego. And this ego develops within humanity throughout its development. And it is actually Where inside the ego is where the feeling of shame. It pushes a person to development to not to be lesser than others, and towards his family, his wife, and his children, towards the neighbors, towards the whole world, towards himself, towards the Creator. This, nevertheless, is what accompanies us all the time and awakens us to change our states. Otherwise, a person would be laid to the side like a sack, like a animal, in short. He has what to fill himself with. That's it. Meaning that feeling of shame is a feeling of a deficiency from the degree of the speaking of the human, even human. There are shames in the human form, and there are shames that come from the godly level. Hence, here we need to understand that in the human degree, we try to make up, to complete the feeling of shame through all kinds of actions that we want to succeed, to learn, to work, to buy. Look what people buy, what they're doing, everything in order to feel not feel less than others, that they have some kind of standards and or that are like this or like that. It is all shame that's working inside. And here, the public even adds in its intensity. Then we come to a state in which shame begins to work in a different way, where to the extent in which we close ourselves globally, we begin to have spiritual shame awaken in us. And towards this corporeal shame, we begin to make opposite scrutinies of what that shame is in relation to this shame. We will talk about that, but about that transition, it's very special. But I simply don't want to enter into philosophy, but as far as Kabbalah, we still need to wait a little bit, so we'll explain it later. However, shame that Baal HaSulam here wants to explain about is the shame that the Creator awakens in us in order for us to reach His degree, to be like the landlord. That is truly the special thing for which this is why He created shame in the created beings, and this shame works. And see in what way, in what form it operates. Even if the created being is in a whole state, in everything that possibly could be, yes, according to the chapters of Rabbi Elazar, in the world of Ein Sof, where He is one and His name is one and nothing was lacking, the created being is nevertheless going and is stabilizing Himself due to that point of shame that has awakened in Him. And He cannot agree with this. He performs a restriction, does not want to receive anything, and begins to see Himself to the extent in which He can is capable of giving back to the Creator. And what does He see? The extent in which He can't, and He's not capable, and until He comes to a state that in His last forces, He begins to connect Bina and Malchut of Nekudot of Sag, it doesn't work. And then He enters a more internal action called that the Adam HaRishon was created, and in that He wants to realize Himself to somewhat bestow. Yes? To bestow in order to bestow is not considered, but rather a little more than that. To add, meaning to give to the Creator. And you can only give. It's only possible to give by receiving. This is what He wants to do in the sin of the Tree of Knowledge. And certainly this action is most important in the eyes of the Creator, by which we give Him contentment, and now He finally fails, and can't do anything. And it's from this point that we begin. Meaning when we say that we're beginning, this is really special work, where we all are working, I would put it like for the shame, not against the shame. We want to awaken the shame, because from below upwards we're working. we want to evoke the shame. We want to be ashamed. We want the shame to work in us so that I'll blush from not being able to bring contentment. Is it possible or not? Does anyone have such shame? So that is what we actually need to awaken. And then we will truly be able to perform acts of bestowal, to ask for them. Because certainly you can receive the forces from above, but the deficiency for it is needed. And this deficiency is based on the shame. Yes.
3: Dmitry from Moscow was asking, how to use shame correctly in the Ten?
2: In an alternative manner. I need to awaken shame in my friends in such a way, not a frontal way, but rather indirectly, where I have everything, I thank God, I'm performing acts of bestowal, I'm awakening them by showing them how much I'm laboring and to what extent I'm doing, and I do it in such a way that I also don't want them to see that I'm doing it so beautifully and so well and good, you know, kind of like being kind of smart about with it. And this is how I awaken it in them. And each should be ashamed from his friend. This is very important. This is a big part of the Arvut, a big part of the Arvut.
3: Now, we will go into a workshop, share with the friends in the Ten the main points you heard from Rav in the clip. We have 6 minutes.
2: Shame starts when I feel small. First of all, I need to feel small and to see others as greater, more advanced. This is where our advancement is. And on the other hand, also in the Ten, we give example and we help one another and truly build such a strong connection that we're bestowing upon each person in the Ten.
3: Yeah, I was impressed by the exercise we were given now to write together all kinds of things in the lesson. You look and Rav says something strong and everyone immediately writes. So I was really impressed by the Ten. And also in the end he said that after he talked about blushing from shame, he said we have to work on it. And he gave it to us as a task.
2: It's really a strong exercise. I have a few points. The first point I wrote is that if we discover that there is a landlord and he is the one who's bestowing, then the feeling of shame awakens in us. So we first of all need to understand that there is a creator. He's the one who's bestowing, he's giving. We justify him, and then it's the initial feeling that we awaken in ourselves.
3: I don't know. I think the main point is that what is the feeling of shame? I once asked Rav several years ago, I asked him, what is shame? He said, we ever ashamed? So now, what is the difference? That the difference between corporeal and spiritual shame? How does a person distinguish between them? What is shame toward the Creator, before the Creator? It's when I see that He bestows upon me that He is good and does good. It's a very high degree that I can be ashamed of only receiving. That's another thing that I identify, that I'm only receiving.
2: When a person feels shame, he can do two things, from what I understood. One, he either tries to hide it or tries to make excuses of how he is going to receive this pleasure despite the shame, or that he tries to be like the upper one and tries to fill others to attain wholeness, eternality.
3: Shame is a powerful tool for the Creator to tend to us in corporeality and spirituality. In corporeality, we are simply chasing what we want. In spirituality, through shame, we want to reach bestowal. And basically, bestowal from the friends is our avut.
2: Shame is actually the measure of a person's development, and we really want to reach spiritual shame, godly shame, and we're asking the Creator. This is also in relation with the Creator and towards the friends. We want to feel such a, to relate to them in such a way, and this gives us responsibility, commitment, and the power to perform spiritual laws.
3: Yes, Rav gave the whole picture of the development of what is called the three axes. And when we develop, shame pushes all of creation to develop, starting from Ein Sof, when Malchut decides that she doesn't receive, but only wants to be similar. And then it develops in Nekudot Desag and Adam HaRishon, who tries to do something but he cannot. And he gave the axis of human development, where we develop out of shame before each other, and then it's done globally, like in the 10, when we begin to feel it toward the goal, and then it's a different shame. And then shame is exactly the basis where we begin to develop and we draw the shame. Instead of being ashamed, we draw it. We summon it so we can develop. As you said, we can blush that we are not given contentment.
2: And actually everything was probably said, but what is to awaken shame? In what way? If I awaken shame in him, then I'm actually awakening the opposite. But if we try to reach love of friends, specifically in the love of friends, each of us will be able to feel how opposite he is. And then there will be true shame from which we will each time have to advance until the degree of the Creator.
3: Friends said everything. Have made the calibration of this world, whereas shame, animals have no shame. With a person, what kind of person you need to be in order to have shame? When it comes to saying that Baal HaSulam says that shame is something that the Creator summons in us to be on His level, to reach equivalence of form. And if we feel it, then we begin the real tour in the spiritual world.
2: And it happens sometimes that person's okay. He feels like what he's doing is right to do, and not be, he's not ashamed and doesn't want to change something. And what Rav is explaining here in the clip is that a person needs to work with the shame, not against the shame, to give it place to for his advancement, even though it's difficult and unpleasant. But that's precisely the work in the 10, where until I feel what needs to change, what I need to change in my connection towards the femmes, there's no advancement.
3: Yeah, we really have to feel this change in us and the changing states. We feel something else each time, and we have to remember that it's from the Creator and understand what is happening here, so we are as aware as possible of the states we go through. And David also said that Rav said that the Creator awakens shame in us so we can reach His degree to be like the landlord, like the host. And then he said that the shame works, so it's really so.
2: I'll add, I heard in the end that Rav said that we need to use the shame correctly. I need to awaken shame in my friends in an indirect manner. Meaning not to think that I'm coming now and I'm trying with force, but the very fact that I'm giving an example and I'm bestowing and working in the society and trying to give as much as possible importance and greatness, then we automatically evoke this feeling of shame between the friends. And
3: yes, friends, we want to continue the scrutiny of Rav's words together. At the end of the clip, Rav was asked how to use the shame correctly in work in the 10. So we want to scrutinize together with another workshop question. What is the connection between feeling shame and connection between the friends in the 10? Again, what is the connection between feeling shame and connection with the friends in the 10? 6 minutes workshop.
4: I met Biduk Khashavti al-Zeh.
2: I was really thinking about this. If a person has 2 points, on one hand, he wants to identify the quality of the good that does good through the study, let's say. On the other hand, he's looking always at his relations with the friends. How similar is this good that does good in absolute bestowal and to the way he relates to the friends, the moment he has to ask the friends? He has to discover this difference and this gap. It is from this gap that he feels this feeling of shame. It can be created him if he works correctly with this quality of shame. What does this cause? It causes reflected light. He rejects all that the Creator wants to give him as the good that does good, because he feels that he's not the good that does good. But he's opposite that. And that is the reflected light. And then the Creator can be revealed. What is to be revealed? He can send him light that will correct him, that will reform him. And by that, when that light enters the vessels, he will feel the feeling of bestowal towards the friends. He will become similar to the Creator. That's what we need to do. That's the process.
3: Right. So if I look at the 10 as the Creator, and I try to see, scrutinize the pleasure I'm receiving, and what feeling I have if I accept, receive the pleasure just like that, and I try to excuse myself, yes, I'm supposed to receive this pleasure, I deserve it, or I feel shame. And out of this shame, I try to come to a higher state, where I also want to give and bestow upon the friends.
2: In the 10, we learn how to be an Adam. An Adam is one who's similar to the Creator, who's bestowing. So if I have shame, I have the shame of whether I'm bestowing enough to the friends.
3: Yeah, we awaken the feeling of shame, the friends. No one says, shame on you, you didn't do something. But through action, through devotion, through work and bestowal and connection, to really connect, it pushes him, it pushes me to, it gives me the strength and motivation, first of all, to bestow, to connect, to make an effort, to be worthy of being together with the friends. Shame advances each one, I think.
2: First of all, it starts with the point in the heart that I'm not satisfied with what I have. And then the Creator is completely concealed. We can't, from our qualities, judge something about Him. And then there's friends, there's the light. And here, like you said, exactly, from me trying to give to the friends, to love them, and it doesn't work out for me, then I show, just like Rob said, alternatively, indirectly, I know that will impact me, and then we start through the very not simple work in the 10 to develop our relations with the Creator by the light. And then we start to hear, we start to notice something, we start to do scrutinies.
3: If it were me and the Creator, everything would be simple and clear. I'm righteous in front of Him, and that's it. You don't feel anything. But when you have friends and you advance on the path and you go through all the stages of cynicism and sarcasm and all of that, and we come to the truth. And what is the truth? To get a real example from friends, even if the friend doesn't see it, even if he feels low, the fact that you can see how much in his state, maybe in his shoes you'd be even worse. From this you can always feel shame, from this you can always feel the gap. And this is the work between the friends. This is why we have friends, to feel this way and advance toward the goal.
2: Just like it always is in our interactions, you can see there are contradicted points. On one hand, I want to feel shame before the Creator. I have a laboratory, friends, and I really want to imagine that the Creator is behind each and every friend, and then I receive from it all the good there is. On the other hand, I need to give an example to the friends. by, as they say, so that they will be ashamed, but not directly, but rather for us to work in harmony, all of us. But altogether, the goal is one, to reach the quality of bestowal. And if each of us holds on to that, and the 10 holds that above everything, then we're on the right way, on the right path.
3: Yeah, the goal is clear.

0: Okay, friends, we're going to move to the last part of our lesson, questions and answers. And until friends will raise questions, we would like to ask, maybe someone wants to share, what is the connection between the feeling of shame that a person feels in the 10 and connection between friends? Does anyone have a clear answer?
1: Ken, Niv.
0: Yes, Niv.
2: Actually, we had a question about this connection, because if a person, if the 10 is in connection, feels connection, and we awaken shame, it breaks the shame. It takes the friends out of the sensation of wholeness and connection between them. So the question came up, what is the connection between shame and connection? It's as if I awaken a kind of a deficiency while we are already connected. It's opposite from connection.
0: Yes, that's exactly the question. Maybe Mac 11?
2: Dear teachers, we want to come to a state where we feel that we are blushing because we cannot obtain wholeness. So the question is, how to come to such a state where we blush?
0: Yes, how to come to a state where we blush from what? We should ask from what? It's what we learn is a result of the reforming light. The more we come closer to the Creator, we can see this gap, and this gap causes us the feeling of shame. So in the 10, it also is expressed this way. To the extent in which a person invests in the connection in the 10, that's how he becomes more sensitive to this connection. And this is how he also sees how he's not investing enough in order to feel that he's not laboring enough. He needs to labor a lot. And then he sees that relative to the rest of the friends, he hasn't done a thing. And then from that, he starts to be ashamed.
2: As Rav said in the clip, that we want to blush because we're not given contentment to the Creator. Let's hope that we have this kind of blushing.
0: Thank you. I wanted to point to the connection between shame and our advancement. Actually, we in the desire to receive don't want to bestow anything. We're not in that. But this game that Rav is awakening us to show the friends how much I want to bestow, how I'm turned on to by that, how in my personal responsibility to show the friends how I'm in this, even gave the example that even as if to hide the fact that I'm bestowing in order to come with pride and then to work in this roundabout way, to give the friends the shame as a deficiency, and that's our measure for advancement, because we don't want to hide the shame. We want to advance towards spirituality. Therefore, shame is truly an important and efficient means on the path.
3: First of all,
2: thank you for the practical questions. It's very important and awakening. But beyond that, now we have a task. We're all preparing for the Congress. And we have the head of the 10 exercise. It's no longer an exercise. We have the head of the 10. He's directing us. He's asking us what to do. And it's really a shame to relate to him less than we would relate to our upper one, who has given us a direction. So we are directing the shame toward that. It's not just another exercise in the 10. We really want to be ashamed if we're not doing exactly what the head of the 10 asks us to do.
0: I'm just going to add, we had a discussion.

0: with Rav yesterday and I asked. It turns out that a person who's the head of the 10 gets switched out once a week. So you get once every few months to be the head. I was last week, let's say, and I feel how different it is. Today there's a new head. My pressure has been diminished. Yes, it's written that I have to also care and to be in arvut, but it's less. And I asked if it's natural. He said, yes, of course. You can't always be like that and that craze of wanting to lead everyone, and everyone understands that it's impossible. So it's good that each time it's switched, it's replaced, and each leads each time. So I said, so what's the work of a person during the months that he's not the head? So Rav said that the work is in annulment, specifically toward the Rosh, that's number one. And number two, it's actually connected, is in building the ten, the head. And that's much more hard. It's much more difficult work than the head itself. That's a discernment.
1: First, I want to say thank you that we can talk about it, that we can taste the connection between us. And it happens only in a group, and we have to be thankful for it. And once we're thankful, we should ask ourselves, what should we do with this force of connection between us that we are receiving? And that's the question that we can receive an answer to only together. When we ask it, that's already a great thing. And so really, out of the power of connection between us, how we use it correctly, how we hold it without losing it. All those questions are our connection with the Upper One.
2: Да, у нас вот такой вопрос, что когда в десятке ты видишь, что у тебя нет
0: того, что у тебя when in the 10 you're the head, you don't have what the friends have. They're already in connection. They have a longing fire in their eyes. So are you ashamed of them or are you envious of them? What's the difference between envy and shame?
1: Yes, I think these are things that are connected but different. There's envy and there's shame. Shame is actually the feeling of the gap between the giver and the receiver, if we're speaking about the Creator. But what is common to shame and envy is that shame too, as we heard in the clip now, through it we advance. And the Creator pushes us to advance. So through envy too. Also, it depends which envy. There's envy that stops a person, but if it's a positive envy, then it causes development. I think it's just connected, these two feelings. Envy becomes shame, that I cannot, and that shame, that I'm not like the friends, that I cannot do what they do toward the goal. And then that too pushes me to advance.
0: Yes, in the clip, Rav also talks about that shame pushes humanity to development. It just, the question is, what level you're taking it? There's human level of shame, where you're trying to attain what others have. And then he talks about this transition from corporeal shame to godly shame, a state where we're ashamed from the Upper One. The 10 is actually giving me the picture of the Upper One in the end of the day. Because the connection in the 10 is the closest thing that I can depict as the Upper One. I have the sources, I have the Rav, and I have the 10. Through the 10, a person can receive some picture of connection, and before it, he can measure himself. And from there, he can receive the feeling of shame to the extent in which the 10 is in wholeness, and to the extent in which he needs to improve. And to continue Neve's question, how much he needs to improve. We don't want to shame a friend in order to lower him. We want to use the shame as a means for development, as an engine that pushes a person to exert more, to try more, and mostly to ask for more help from the Creator to bring him closer to being like him. Thank you. Very good questions. Natanya.
1: In relation to the question how work in the Ten connects to shame, we heard Rav say that we need to feel shame that we're not giving contentment to the Creator. And because we give contentment to the Creator by bestowing upon people, upon the friends, through work in building the connection with the friends and through work in bestowing upon the friends, we can very quickly come to the realization that we are not succeeding in bestowing upon the friends. Even more, as long as we don't bestow upon the friends, we are harming them because we are captive by our will to receive. Because we're stepping on the whole world in order to get what we want, as Rav says. So work in bestowing upon the friends in the ten necessarily brings us this shame. The more we invest, the more we come to the shame.
3: Gracias, queridos amigos. Siempre descubrimos que no logramos
0: nada con nuestras
3: propias fuerzas o méritos. ¿Qué es lo que el Creador consigue?
0: We always discover that we can't do anything with our own might. So what does it consider our true labor?
1: The Creator made us different on purpose. We're not equal. In the 10-2, we're not equal. And as we learned in the first part today, in the article, each one, smart, stupid, rich, poor, each of these discernments exists in everyone. So I'm not ashamed if someone is smarter or has more time and he invests more. That's obvious. I'm not ashamed because of this. In what are we equal and can bring contentment to the friends and to the Creator? It is in the Spirit. So I'm ashamed in that they succeed in giving more contentment than I do, that they invest a lot more than I do in connection. And this, yes, because everything else is, each one received his own qualities. So in this, I need to check. In this, I want to be equal to everyone. And if I cannot. And about this, I'm ashamed. And about this, I turn to the Creator for Him to help me.
4: Selam dostlar. Utancın adil olmakla ilişkisini açıklar mısınız? Toda.
0: Hello friends, can you explain the relationship between shame and simply being fair in the ten?
1: Being fair in the ten or shame? First of all, shame is a feeling. Also, we heard in the clip. It's something that only the Creator can cause. In the wisdom of Kabbalah, by a person studying and awakening the reforming light on himself, he begins to feel the gap between himself and the quality of the Creator. Being fair is a human trait. When a person tries to be fair, to relate equally to everyone, it's something human. The shame we are talking about is something godly. There is no such feeling. We are below that feeling. We don't even feel it. If we felt shame, if we were to blush because we're not giving enough to the Creator, we would be in a different place altogether. And being fair is any decent person tries to be fair, which is fine, but it has nothing to do with spiritual development.
0: More questions, sharing, Israel now.
5: Question from the text,
0: Question. Item 8. From here we have the second law, that there cannot be in the world someone who could fill the needs of his friends fully, because one cannot give him the form and characteristic of self-possession. What does that mean, that we cannot, that we, one is not similar to the other? And can you explain this, please?
1: Ask, well, what is the question?
0: The question is, we can't be similar to one another, meaning we complete one another, but is that the meaning of what?
1: Yeah, and it's good that we're not equal. It makes us develop. It makes us envy and develop, and in the end, reach the qualities of the Creator. If we were equal in everything, there would not be any envy, and there certainly wouldn't be any shame. By the way, there's an interesting discernment here. Maybe someone can polish it. I feel like I didn't answer it enough. The question from the friend in Moscow, what is the difference between envy and shame? It's true that both push us to develop, but still, maybe someone can clarify. Yura, maybe.
0: Envy brings us closer. Shame distances us. Yes, because if I'm envious of Gershon, then I want to come close to his qualities, to his actions, his attitude. So it's a cause that draws me, attracts me, and shame is actually the opposite. I am distancing from that which I'm ashamed.
1: But at the same time, it says that shame pushes us to develop.
0: Yes, it's clear. It's like two reins, right and left. Shame pushes me because seemingly from behind, and envy pulls me, attracts me from forward. We could say it this way.
1: Maybe the measurement is different. With shame, I measure myself. With envy, I measure what is outside of me. I work with what is outside of me.
0: In the scrutiny that I did, shame is something I seemingly could have done and I didn't do. I should have efforted in something and I didn't do it. I was lazy or I didn't do it. I wanted to invest in connection and I didn't do it. Envy is something I see in the friend and I don't have it, and I want to be like him. I want to be as much as he's exerting, I want to also. It's a concept of looking from the side. That's the difference, I think.
1: Let's watch clip number one, exactly on what Yura talked about, what brings closer and pushes away, I think I've answered beautifully. So let's watch a short clip. Let's concentrate. Clip number one.
0: If I receive from someone all the gifts and all the good things and feel the shame, it doesn't awaken love in me or desire to be like him. It awakens hatred in me and self-lowliness. So how, from these negative feelings, how can I reach love?
1: You are receiving gifts from someone.
0: Yes.
1: And then these gifts engender in you the feeling. What feeling?
0: Shame, humility, even hatred.
1: Right. So if you answer him this way too, meaning start sending him gifts as well, and other good things that you feel from him, then you will be in equivalence of form with him.
0: Yes, but how out of shame and being despicably bull and this, how does this development happen where I want to love and give like him?
1: Because you begin to feel what there is in his gift. If you feel that he's giving you from the bottom of his heart and there is no boundary to what he, no end to what he wants to send you, then as a result, you too will have to feel in yourself the same relation to him.
0: I understood, in the gift, the light operates on me.
1: Yes.
0: The light operates in the gift. If you feel that in his gift, if you feel that he's giving it to you with all his heart and there's no boundaries to what he wants to give to you, then as a result of that, you too will have to feel yourself the same way to relate to him. So we'll try to go out to a day of blushing from not bringing contentment to the Creator, and we'll conclude with a song.

0: שלום חברים, בחלק הראשון אנחנו נלמד שיעור של הרב מתאריך 18 למאי 2000.
1: Hello friends, in the first part of the lesson we will watch a recorded lesson from the 18th of May 2003 based on the article They Helped Everyone His Friend. We will read the article together twice in the 10. We have 6 minutes for that. Go ahead. Each one shall help his friend. We must understand how one can help his friend. Is this matter specifically when there are rich and poor, wise and fools, weak and strong, and such like? But when all are rich, or smart, or strong, etc., how can one help another? We see that there is one thing that is common to all, the mood. It is said, quote, a concern in one's heart, let him speak of it with others, end quote. This is because with regards to feeling high-spirited, neither wealth nor erudition can be of assistance. Rather, it is one person who can help another by seeing that one's friend is low. And as it is written, quote, one does not deliver oneself from imprisonment, end quote. Rather, it is one's friend who can lift his spirit. This means that one's friend raises him from his state into a state of liveliness. Then one begins to reacquire strength and confidence of life and wealth, and he begins as though his goal is now near to him. It turns out that each and every one must be attentive and think how he can help his friend raise his spirit. Because in the matter of spirits, anyone can find a needy place in one's friend that he can fill.
2: We'll read it again. Each one shall help his friend. We must understand how one can help his friend. Is this matter specifically when there are rich and poor, wise and fools, weak and strong? But when all are rich, smart, or strong, etc., how can one help another? We see that there is one thing that is common to all, the mood. It is said, a concern in one's heart, let him speak of it with others. This is because with regard to feeling high-spirited, neither wealth nor erudition can be of assistance. Rather, it is one person who can help another by seeing that one's friend is low. It is written, one does not deliver oneself from imprisonment. Rather, it is one's friend who can lift his spirit. This means that one's friend raises him from his state into a state of liveliness. Then one begins to reacquire strength and confidence of life and wealth, and he begins as though his goal is now near him. It turns out that each and every one must be attentive and think how he can help his friend raise his spirit. Because in the matter of spirits, anyone can find a needy place in one's friend that he can fill.
3: כתוב ככה מהדברים של רב על המאמר שלא משנה המצב עצמו.
1: From Rav's words about the article I have written that the situation itself doesn't matter, but why and how he feels the state. I can be very happy, but the question is because of what? And I can be very sorrowful because I feel a state of lie, falsehood, but it's a state of life, actually. So it depends on the discernments within the person.
2: In general, the main thing is to give good mood to the friend, to raise his spirits, and to build such a chain so that we feel as if that we're on the hands of the friends. That's how it needs to be, because after each friend is the creator, and if you give a good mood, then it means that the creator passes through to him that spirit. That's how it feels.
1: Yes, yes, it's a very powerful article. You see that it doesn't matter what qualities the friend has, none of that matters, but each one owes a good uplifted mood to everyone else, and the only thing we can give is to really elevate the spirit of the friend.
2: Yes, he writes here that even if everyone heroes, then you still need a good mood. That's what our society gives.
1: And now, friends, let's continue to the lesson from the 18th of May, 2003.
2: It's understood that the article is speaking about our society, and not that just each one gives a good mood to the other, in an ordinary sense. We must understand how one can help his friend, and the person himself can hardly help himself. How? And this matter specifically when there are rich and poor, wise and fools, weak and strong, but when all are rich, smart or strong, etc., it doesn't matter. There is something in which help can come to a person only from outside of himself. We're speaking about people who are in the process of spiritual development. How? We see that there is one thing that is common to all, the mood. The mood where we are of people who are on the path, yearning for a certain goal, and who can make a push forward each time. As it is said, a concern in one's heart, let him speak of it with others. Where each and every one is concerned about reaching the goal, and by that he gives elevation to everyone, and that shared concern among all is called the mood within the society, an awakened mood. Because with regard to feeling high-spirited, neither wealth nor erudition can be of assistance. But here it's the inspiration that one can receive from the environment. Rather, it is one person who can help another by seeing that one's friend is low, in the state of lowliness, in a fall, where he does not have this inner enlivenment toward the goal. It is written, one does not deliver oneself from imprisonment. A person cannot exit the descent alone, or maybe from the mercies of heaven they'll give that to him, which is already a loss. But exiting through the society, where the society comes and helps him, is called that he does it by himself, because the forces of the society activates that action. But precisely, it is one's friend who can lift his spirit. Meaning that one's friend raises him from his state into a state of liveliness, spiritual liveliness. And then he once again starts attaining the strength and confidence of life and wealth, and that he comes to spirituality, even when he is in a descent from spirituality that's already enlivenment, that's already a goal-oriented state. And he turns out that he begins as though his goal is now near him. It turns out that each and every one must be attentive and think how he can help his friend raise his spirit. That is connected to the goal, because in the matter of spirits, anyone can find a needy place in one's friend. You can always find a needy place that he can fill. I would even say in a state of ascent, but especially in states of descent, where a person receives an additional need, an additional deficiency, and for some time still cannot complement it. Meaning, how do we complement the mood? It's not that we just simply go to drink a beer or tell jokes, although sometimes that too can help. When a person's truly at rock bottom, he no longer hears anything else. But certainly, in that we can read some article that discusses how a person, even in a state of loneliness, is in a goal-oriented state, that even then he has a connection with the Creator, and that the Creator organizes this state for him, the state of there is none else besides him. And then, from the attainment of the state as a goal-oriented one, sweetening comes, justification comes, and from that point one begins to work. And when we care collectively about the greatness of the society, so we need to be concerned that all of its members have this elevated spirit. That belongs, as it were, to the obligation of each and every person to see whether there is still room for this. And in that, there is always the possibility to add. Afterward, we will see what exactly is lacking to add to the society. What kind of spirit? What kind of exaltation? Usually it is confidence. The feeling of confidence in the goal, the feeling of confidence that the present state is aimed at the goal. That is mainly what we need.
1: Yeah. What is confidence? How can you give a person confidence? It needs to be in you. You need to have confidence for it not to be extinct.
2: You're asking this. If I myself have no confidence, so how can I project it onto another? Within yourself, you neither see it nor feel it, but with regard to another, you can begin. We see how a person can say beautiful things to others, well, he himself is in a completely opposite state. Speeches, he can speak nicely, speak with confidence, and successfully uplift the audience, while inwardly he might be thinking the opposite. So, it does not matter what state you are in. You cannot pull yourself out of that state, but you can pull others out of it. Yes.
1: We always talk about how we want to get close to something. And here he writes that there's a place, a flak that you can fulfill in a person. What is that?
2: It's speaking about fulfilling the desire of the friend. What?
1: It speaks of a state where we can join desires together.
2: What deficiency is to fulfill the friend's deficiency, that he now has a deficiency, even if he does not feel that he lacks the greatness of the goal. He's in a state of lowliness, right? So I certainly don't want to attach that state of lowliness that he has to myself. I need to bring him to this awakening. And when he's already in an elevated mood, then I can influence him with my deficiency so that he will give me this elevation. I join together with the friends. I take from them positive deficiencies toward the goal, not deficiencies such as having no air in the tires when a person's in lowliness. When he's in loneliness, he doesn't have the correct deficiency. He has no air. He has no spirit of life. You can receive from a person correct deficiencies only during a state of ascent. In a state of ascent, he's in an elevated spirit and he has a deficiency for the goal. For you, the word deficiency cannot be connected to a good state, to an ascent. And that is incorrect. And in a descent, there is no deficiency. We don't understand that desire itself is the vessel. Yes.
1: How does a person need to prepare when he approaches a friend, not to make him fall also, not to enter into his lack?
2: How do I approach a friend without him pulling me down? If he's in a bad mood, first of all, we have a rule that it is forbidden to It's forbidden to express it verbally if a person does not feel well. That state should be concealed. At least it should not be expressed verbally. Now, when I come to the friends and see that there is a certain kind of disconnection, that there's no enlivened feeling, then the best possible thing is to cause them to read something through which they awaken. If several people together in a not-so-good state, then we should not approach all of them together, but rather each one separately, and sometimes not. It depends on what kind of state of descent they are in. Sometimes one person who begins to rise, who starts to get upliftment, they can positively influence another, and sometimes they weigh each other down even more. These are things that need to be looked into. But no matter what, the main means is the correct reading. Something special. Yes.
4: No.
1: He writes here, now he attains his goal, he sees his goal as being near to him.
2: So?
1: What is that light of feeling that the goal is near to those who feel it?
2: One person feels that the goal is near, while another feels that the goal is not near.
1: What makes him feel that the goal is near?
2: What gives him the feeling that the goal is near? The surrounding lights, orot ha-makifim. A person is impressed only by the light. The surrounding light shines upon him from afar. Although it is from afar, it still illuminates him. And this is called having a sensation of the goal.
4: No, good.
2: That's it, yes.
1: Should a person, let's say, prepare a friend, telling him, listen, if you see that I'm in a bad state, this certain article does something to me, moves me, maybe read this to me. Or if I'm in a bad state, then maybe invite me over for a beer or something. Should I make some kind of preparations for that to make it more clear?
2: Everything is permitted between friends, any kind of connection that can exist. It doesn't matter. So much so that you can take him to a pub, to some place like that. Could be such states that one needs, physically speaking, to remove him from one place, to take him to another, to give him some fresh air, together outside, to take him to do some sport, and by doing so, pull him out of it. Yes.
1: I heard that the spiritual degree of each friend cannot be higher than the general group.
2: The spiritual degree of each friend cannot be higher than the general state of the group. That is usually right. Besides that, there are exceptions. Such a thing can happen, but generally not. There can be some special role given to a person from above, but those are exceptional matters. But essentially, a group can contain complete beginners. But we are not speaking precisely about level. Instead, we're speaking about the state of elevation. If there is this awakening or elevation in the group, it could be that, let us say, 80% of that awakening is generated by beginners and 20% is generated for the time being by people in some state who have already been there for a long time, right? Now, from that awakening, each person takes fuel and works with it. A veteran works with his vessels, a beginner works with his vessels. It does not matter who influenced the society in general to create that state, but whoever takes it from it and works is already working with his own vessels. And accordingly, he has his own degree. So certainly, there can be people in the group with different degrees. Now, what can exist is that a person's degree will never be higher than what the mood or the spirit of the group lets him attain. Meaning, you don't count this according to degree. A group has no degree. You understand? There's no such concept that this group is on such and such a degree. It is not worthwhile to imagine it yet as one vessel. In spiritual degrees, yes, if everyone crosses the barrier and exists there, then each one will have their own place, and the group as a collection of spiritual vessels where each one complements the other will also have its place. But for now, it's too early to discuss that. What I want to say is only this, that each person receives according to their preparation, awakening from the group, and they work with that force using the vessels that they prepared beforehand, and that determines their degree. Meaning, to the extent that the group provides you with awakening, forces, strength, to that extent you will rise and you'll be unable to rise beyond that. Therefore, you must again and again increase the force of the group, the power of the group, the strength of the group, and only through being filled by it will you ascend. There's no other way. That's why it's written in the article, The Freedom. He writes there that a person is completely dependent on the society where they exist, and they have no possibility whatsoever to determine how they will grow, in what form, by what type of development, or at what speed. Only the society determines that. However, the society indeed determines it, but the work afterward belongs to the person. I influence a society, that's my work. I receive forces from the society and process them, that too is my work. But if there's no society in the middle as an amplifier of those forces, then I simply have no possibility whatsoever to ascend. Therefore, the extent of the greatness of the society determines the maximum degree that each person can attain, that they can rise to. Well, is that it? Yes?
1: Is it good to use my sense of humor?
2: It is worthwhile to use humor. Rabash used it. He loved jokes very much. Really. He had remembered thousands of jokes, all kinds of stories. He loved hearing them. And he understood those flashes of wit. Yes, is that it?
1: What is the intention here in the paragraph where he says that even if everyone's wise, everyone are heroes and so on?
2: It's that in the group everyone can be wise, rich, understanding and strong and so on, but it does not help a person with his mood. And you too, neither wisdom, wealth, nor erudition, or strength, or anything can help you. Mood is mood. It's the spiritual part within a person. And it does not depend on what he has in his pocket, or otherwise. That is the main thing that plays a role in our society. The mood of the society in generality toward the goal. Yes.
1: If I see that a friend rejects me, what should I do then? To leave him in that situation, or maybe should I try to change it?
2: It is written, buy yourself a friend. Yes? Well, buy him. Yes.
1: I see the friends invest a lot in bringing inspiration into the society. How does a person extract that, derive that from the society in the best possible way? Maybe he can catch one of the friend's attention specific, or...
2: Look, you can now bring millions of examples. Everything is permitted if the result will be quick and close. One thing only, inspiration from the goal that we in a process to, and only that determines our whole life. That is all. All the articles are before you. Trust me, I have nothing more than what is written there. everything is written there. Draw it out from within, everything is there.
1: Now, with respect to loving one's friend, how does a friend care for the society? How can you do more in thought?
4: אם אני דואג לרמת המצב רוח בחברה רק במחשבה
2: של If I care about the level of the mood in the society only through my thought, it acts and everyone receives my thought without words. They will feel it and change.
4: תגיד לי, שהרגשתם בפסח איזה
2: Tell me. Did you feel during Passover some special spirit? Did someone actually discuss that? No. And when some kind of spiritual inspiration comes, or even a spiritual picture comes to a person, when he begins to feel something, right? He cannot express it. He will never tell others about it. He simply doesn't feel like saying it. He doesn't say it. Automatically, somehow, he protects it. Not even through effort, but he simply cannot release it outward. The more a spiritual, emotional inspiration comes in a more concentrated, stronger, and higher way, the more the person will close themselves in order to not speak about it. He cannot. Even if he wanted to, he wouldn't be able to express it outward. That's how it works. Yes.
1: Good impression. You start receiving some kind of It takes some kind of form externally, some kind of presentation. Maybe I'm having some difficulties because one of the friends, I know him, I know how he'll respond externally to...
2: Yes, there are all kinds of people, all types of people, and each one expresses inspiration outwardly differently. It might be that one person's form is closer to me, more understandable and pleasant to me, well, another's is not. That's true. What can you do? That is how it is. These are human things that afterward become as though I already begin to read him inwardly, you understand? Not outwardly. Little by little, that disappears. I understand his external language, his body language, and I already read the inner state. This, in the society, is yes.
1: In the society, we need a lack. How to work with it? The lack in the society.
2: What is a deficiency? A deficiency is called a feeling. The feeling of emptiness from something. I have wisdom, strength, wealth, erudition, and so on, as he writes here, Rabash. But something is missing for me. What? Mood, spirit. So we're speaking about the fact that another person's spirit can fill it. We're not talking about a mood where I am upset because I lost money on the stock exchange or something like that. But we're saying that I have everything. What does it mean that I have everything? It means that I have everything except for one thing that I do not have, and that's what concerns me. I have no attraction, no upliftment, no yearning for the goal, for the spiritual goal, for the purpose of my life, and everything else I have. What does it mean I have? It could be that I do not actually have those things, but I do not care, as if I do. I have no deficiency for them. That is called having. It's considered that I have them if they exist. You understand? It might be that I have no money, no honor, no strength, no confidence, no wisdom. But it does not worry me. This means that those vessels are not empty. They're considered as though they are filled. And only one thing I don't have. I know there is a goal, but I do not ignite toward it. It does not illuminate for me. I have no spirit for it. That's a state being discussed regarding a person. That's called a spiritual fall. It is when the surrounding lights, the external lights, do not shine upon a person. Internal lights certainly cannot shine because he still has no screen. But even the external lights, those that are far, they do not shine. And this happens specifically because the Creator distances himself so that the person himself will bridge the gap. It's like when they teach a baby to walk. They place him on the floor, steady him a little, and then they let go. And then the baby doesn't know what to do. He thinks, that's it, they left me. He feels his mother somewhere far away, but he still cannot even take one step toward her. That's exactly that way. So the surrounding lights distance themselves from us, and they give us a sensation of a void, seemingly. And then that gives us sadness, a lack of forces, a lack of strength, etc. And now we need to compensate for it. The absence of those lights, the absence of their action upon us, they normally bring us joy and confidence. Now we need to complement this through the society, through my inner work. It might not specifically be through the society. It might be that I somehow overcome the state, open a book or something, and find this upliftment. But in the end, I must take that step to the surrounding light. And afterward, it'll again distance itself. And again, I'll have the same work. That's the deficiency, a deficiency for one thing alone, for those lights. And even if those lights are desired in a goal-oriented manner. Not simply that I'll feel good, but through them I come closer to the truth. Those are already more inner discernments, yes.
1: I don't understand. The impression from the goal, does it depend on the person's preparation or the group?
2: Impression or inspiration from the goal depends both on the person and the society together. If a person does not want to be inspired, then he will not activate the group. He will not choose a state within the group from which he wants to receive inspiration. So in that sense, it depends on the person. Afterward, it depends on the group, whether the group can truly provide for him. A prisoner cannot free himself from prison. He cannot do it by himself. Well, he can to some extent, but if he can, it's still done through his being within the general spirit of the society. There's such a thing where you do not come to the society, you open a

0: Right? If that were the case, then you would need to help them either with wealth or with strength or with wisdom, right? But that's not what is being discussed. It could also exist in the society as a topic. He's not saying it cannot, but the main point is that when all are rich, smart, or strong, etc., how can one help another? It's not that each one will reach the highest level in all these things, but it means that they do not feel a deficiency in them. That's not the main thing. Leave me alone with that. I have another concern, right? That's what it is. But we see that there is one thing that is common to all, the mood. And the mood in relation to the goal. We're talking about the society. Each shall help his friend. It does not mean national insurance or social welfare. It refers to the society. As they said, a concern in one's heart, let him speak of it with others. And so on. Meaning, we're speaking about people for whom all other concerns are secondary. Well,
1: and now, friends, let's share our impressions from the lesson and what from it we can take to implement in the 10-6 minutes workshop.
2: Yes,
0: I heard that Rav said that on one hand a friend needs to be impressed, and on the other hand it's the responsibility of the society. So it's always this responsibility on our path where how we can give more and more forces to the society and receive forces from the society to be in this mutual inspiration.
1: Yes, he talks about the mood. He says that it's a feeling of confidence with respect to the goal. So the more we inspire that feeling in the friends and also get it from the articles and draw the light, through that the Creator changes our desire, our will.
0: Yes, it really is the environment. How much I surround myself in an environment, how much I want to incorporate in this society, how much I add to myself these habits, that these habits will bring me closer to a desire to come closer to the Creator, to the friends, to the group.
1: Yes, this entire article is there for implementation in the 10. What more can we do with respect to each one helps his friend? And so with the friends, what more can help you when in a mood of loneliness, a lack of the importance of the goal and the greatness of the Creator? Only the friends can give you this feeling of what they're doing, what motivates them to act. And through that, you see the greatness of the Creator.
0: Yes, it's order of rules of and conditions of what needs to be in the society. One is that if a person doesn't feel good in terms of the greatness of the goal, or in terms of the attitude to the friends, he doesn't need to express it verbally at all. He just needs to come, and if he is in such a state, then the friends need to help him awaken from that state. Rav gave many things, a series of things that a person can do toward their friend.
1: Also, if I simply worry for the friends in thought, it already helps the friends. And the strongest state is, well, a meal we hold together. It's the meal, actually, when we sit together. I'm impressed by this uplifted spirit.
0: There's always a place for work, and if I want to fill the deficiency of the friend, so I need to feel him, to care for him. And even if I have no spirit, I can help him. And in such a way, we can help each other. And in that way, the whole 10 can always be in an uplifted spirit.
1: Yes, exactly so. Uplifted spirits with respect to what? The goal. Where we always add that the Creator can give us everything, but a person who is in a state of loneliness

0: cannot see it. He is in a state of lowliness. So I've said that whoever is in a state of upliftment, he must give that to the society, to the environment, and then the entire environment is also uplifted and can share this with everyone.
1: Yes, and if everyone is inspired and wishes to bestow, so then we can take the thoughts and the states and we can process them within myself, and with that we can continue onward. And we can do that in thought and in everything that a person can do.
0: Yes. It is also, we say that the state of, it was said that the state of lowliness, I cannot share that with a friend. I need to give him the opposite, the state of the importance of the goal, upliftment, and by that, and also said that it's good to read because the light is there. If you go where the light is, that's good for everyone.
1: It's also really nice how Rav says that, what exactly do we help in? Not what is connected to our daily lives, but what is the deficiency of the friend? That is the work in the 10, how to reach a state where we start feeling the deficiency, what lacks in each friend. And if we really come to that, so then we can help him, we can connect to that.
0: Yes, and from that, this concern comes towards the friends, concern for the society. We're always looking for how to add this uplifted spirit to the friends, greatness and inspiration externally and internally, by thinking about the friend, trying to give him that point of inspiration. By that I can uplift him from any state. And that's the kind of concern that we need to generate towards each other.
1: Yes, and they said also we need to prepare ourselves for these states. And each one can say what awakens him and what article they read, and we can go through such states.
0: Yes, the one who awakens me is Shalom. He poured water for us in the beginning of the lesson. He checked that all the friends have a glass of water, looking at everyone. The friends can always deliver us from imprisonment.
1: Now, friends, we will go to the next part of the lesson, which will be from the talks on the path. We will now hear a talk on the path on the topic raising our connection to the Creator, which took place a week ago on the date May 9, 2026.

0: נשמע עכשיו שיחה על הדרך בשם להעלות.
1: We will now hear a talk on the path in relation to the, on the topic raising our connection to the Creator. The talk took place a week ago on May 6th, raising our connection to the Creator.
2: Now today we started on this process about the head of the tent, the leader of the tent. We as the managing body sat today in the lesson and explained to everyone that each tent needs to have a leader, which is replaced once a week. We talked about the importance of it, the role of that leader, how it's an inseparable part of the tent, a component which he needs to be the lowest of everyone, annulling himself, and how the tent builds the leader, the head. It's everything that we talked about, we implemented. Now, so we did it first, and for us, each one was already the leader. Shimon was the last one, and now I'm starting my second round as being the leader. So now we brought the whole society into this, and everyone's pleased. The process is going well, and now the 10, you have a weekly, like it's a duty for a week, a whole week. And then the leader is rotated out. His role, he has a few roles. The role in the 10 is to connect the 10 to the Creator, to push them towards connection, to feel the heaviness of it. The role of the other friends is to annul themselves before him. There's an exercise of annulment within here to elevate him, to regard him, and to give him the power to connect the 10. Now, if there are divisions, conflicts, there's someone in charge. He's the leader. He makes the decision, ultimately. Now, we tried to all decide together. We saw that he should decide. We did this kind of round, and it was Shimon, then Akoka for a week, Ilan, Vlad, Mushi, I, and each one of us took a turn, and we feel that's that responsibility on our shoulders. We saw good things come from that. You just play at it. Make yourself a rav, buy yourself a friend. These exercises are excellent.
1: Yes, it's not simple. It's a rav.
2: It's nice. It's nice. People came as individuals to study the wisdom of Kabbalah. Gradually, they turned into a group, and then from a group, we turned into tents. We had all kinds of tents also. We see a process of growth here. Random tents, tents for a day, weekly tents. Then we went through a process where we became permanent tents, and also we replaced that after a few years. And gradually, it stabilized until, well, now we have permanent, strong set tents who understand the order of things. And now we take another step where each tent has a leader of the tent, which is also, he's replaced in rotation. So we see how the Creator takes us through this process gradually, slow cooking, until we start receiving more discernments. It's like an embryo within the womb, taking on various different forms until truly he becomes a person. And it's actually interesting. Maybe we can reach a state where we have a permanent leader, head of the ten, or is this changing leaders? Is that the permanent form it should take? Or maybe we'll all feel that we need to have a permanent leader, someone who's just good for it according to his qualities. He truly knows how to be the lowest of everyone, to annul himself before everyone, to connect everyone together, because he has these qualities. We gave him this power, but also by nature, he has these qualities. Can it be? Or actually, maybe changing the leader continually is the best way.
1: The rotating leader or the rotating head, that is our work.
2: Yes, we as a group, a 10, the leader, that's it's essential, right? You need to have a head for a body, otherwise who are we? And each time we give that power to, well, it's clothing, Akoka once, then Dudi, then Shimon, it's, you know, this kind of expression once a week. Is that more correct than having someone permanent?
1: No, a permanent one is not good.
2: Okay, so it's not good to have it permanent. Well, I thought it's interesting to get to know this force. It's really so...
1: What force?
2: The upper force.
1: The upper force every day when you pray and ask for it.
2: No, that's clear. I'm saying that it's interesting to come to know it. how he has so many qualities. His behavior is so odd to us that it's truly interesting to start to know his thoughts, to agree with him, to understand him, to discover him, to know him, to discover him. Yes, it's truly... It's written that there's no one closer to the person than the Creator.
1: Yes.
2: And we constantly want to come to know him. We want to reach him, but he vanishes.
1: The fact that you sit with others, with your ten, and think about this, as you say, there is nothing higher. There is nothing higher.
2: Why? Why is that the highest state?
1: Why is it called higher? Because this is a prayer that truly turns to the Creator.
2: When we sit in the tent and talk about him, about how to attain him?
1: Yes.
2: So if 10 people sit together and talk about how to attain the Creator,
1: how to come closer in order to thank him. So how to attain him means how to come closer in order to thank him.
2: So that state, there's no higher state in our world than that one.
1: Yes.
2: And when we sit together in a meal, in the morning lesson, the assembly of friends, the ten sit together, we read excerpts, we scrutinize, we think about how to reach him. That's the highest state we have between us?
1: Yes.
2: We meet all the time, every day, all that.
1: Yes.
2: And still, we don't feel how the Creator is between us.
1: Depict to yourself that you want to be together with everyone, and then turn to the Creator. And then you will see what happens here.
2: So just to ask a connection between, ask for a connection between us?
1: Connection between us, and from within the connection between us that we raise ourselves to the Creator.
2: We really want to see the Creator, to be in contact with him, between us and the Creator and everything, but I suppose we don't really have that connection between us, right? It's because of that.
1: We want the connection between us in order to raise the connection between us, meaning that it already exists, and we want to raise that to the Creator.
2: So I suppose there's no sufficient connection between us.
1: Not yet.
2: Not yet. And what do we want to ask of the Creator? Do we want to ask anything? Or do we want to adhere to him?
1: To adhere to him is a very great thing.
2: So what do we want from him? What do we want from the Creator? We gather, we connect, because what? We are the will to receive. We want to receive his goodness, or what?
1: We want to reveal the Creator, so that we will have the strength and the examination, the scrutiny to turn to him.
2: And so we lean towards him. That's the purpose.
1: Yes, that we will have the strength to turn to him, and that this will be enough for us.
2: We want him to clothe in us. Our goal is that he will clothe in our connection, that he will feel us. What do we ask of him?
1: You can also say that, but it's too much. It comes out too much.
2: That we will bestow contentment upon him through the connection between us, that we want it for him.
1: If you want to achieve connection between us, such that within it the common force that we direct to the Creator, and we want him to help us all adhere to him together, right? That is what we want.
2: And for this to give him contentment.
1: Yes.
2: That he will... So what I'm hearing is that the Creator is a very simple force, very simple. All he wants is for us to involve him, to share with him, to include him in our actions, to remember him, to turn to him, to mention him all the time. Is that it?
1: That's it. Look at what's written in the Torah. Look at what is written in the Torah.
2: Yeah, so all the other things we say, it's difficult, it's complicated. It's all complications that we put there.
1: Correct.
2: Other than requests and gratitude, are there any other kinds of connection with the Creator, or are those the two kinds of connection?
1: There are no others.
2: So either I ask something of him or I thank him. That's it?
1: Let's say this.
2: And what sustains the adhesion between the Creator and the created being?
1: You turning toward him.
2: So the request from the lower one maintains the adhesion?
1: Yes.
2: He stops asking, he stops thinking, there's no connection?
1: Yes, no connection.
2: Which is higher, gratitude or request? Which is a higher state? What is a tighter connection?
1: Between a person and the Creator?
2: Yes.
1: Request.
2: Not gratitude?
1: Gratitude is the condition in which a person feels that it lacks in him, that he lacks that.
2: It seems like gratitude, it's when I received something, then I offer thanks.
1: You received, meaning first you feel that you received, and then you turn to him and thank him.
2: Okay, so what is the order? I feel a lack. Something disturbs me, I lack something, and then I turn to the Creator.
1: If you have a deficiency to begin with.
2: Yes, I turn to the Creator, and then what do I ask of him? I ask of him to feel his providence.
1: Yes.
2: For me to feel his reality, his existence in my actions, and then I offer gratitude for that.
1: That is already more advanced.
2: Do you have this text of that you wanted to read?
1: Prayer is work in the heart, meaning that since a person's heart is the will to receive by its root from the career, from the Creator, apparently, and he must transform it so that he will be only in order to bestow and not to receive, it follows that he has great work to transform it, to invert the will to receive, to be in order to bestow. And since it is against nature, therefore he must pray to the Creator to help him exit nature and enter the discernment of above nature. Okay?
2: How can a 10 identify its next state, next stage? What is the next exercise that they should engage in? There are 1,000 different actions. Certainly there's something proper for now that we should focus on now, not something else. Where does the 10 get it from all of a sudden? This understanding that this is the right and proper thing for us to do as a 10.
1: I don't know. One must enter into this connection between the person and the gathering, the environment. And then, when he feels that he is adhered from within himself to to the gathering, to the ten, then he can express himself. He can express himself. What he thinks, what he feels.
2: I wanted to ask, what is the connection between the Rav and the head of the ten? Is there a connection?
1: The head of the ten, it seems to me that this is the case. The head of the ten, it seems to me, is the ten itself, that the ten chooses for itself a head, and this head needs to function according to that in which they chose him. That is all.
2: I mean, the friends asked, they said, why do we need to pick a head for the ten? We have the Rav. We have Rav. We don't need a head for the ten. He tells us what to do, and that's it. Why do I need another head? What to tell them?
1: I don't know. There is a head of the ten. There is a head of the group. There is someone responsible for various meetings. And each one should think about how clear all these names are to him.
2: So why do we need a head for the ten if we have the head of the group? The head of the group is there. He'll tell everyone to do what to do. Why do we need another head for the ten in the middle there? Why do we need another head if there is one head, the head of the group?
1: It doesn't seem so to me.
2: Why?
1: Why? Because it's not always clear who is the head of the ten and who is the head of the group. That's all.
2: So, yes, there is room for it. It all depends on annulment, right? The head of the ten is the person who knows best how to annul himself. Then we have the head of the group, who annuls himself even more. When we say, make for yourself a Rav, this principle, make for yourself a Rav, is it true with respect to the head of the ten as well? Make for yourself a head of the ten, meaning elevate him and annul before him?
1: It's, however, it's accepted.
2: What does it mean, make for yourself a Rav?
1: That is what Rabash writes.
2: Yes.
1: Well,
2: so it's make for yourself one Rav.
1: One Rav.
2: Okay, but here we're talking about the Rav of the group, the Rav of the ten. So what does it mean, make for yourself a Rav? It's many rabbis.
1: I don't understand it that way.
2: We have 800 tens.
1: 800?
2: 800.
1: Wow.
2: Men, many. Men and women. Now each ten has a head.
1: A lot.
2: So the question is, there's a head for the group. The question is there room for many heads in each ten and also a place for the head of the group? What is the connection between them?
1: The connection between them, I don't know. But the head of the ten is responsible for his ten. The head of the group is already much higher.
2: when Rabash says, make for yourself a Rav. When Rabash says, make for yourself a Rav and buy yourself a friend, does he mean make yourself, is the Rav the creator? Is the Rav the creator?
1: I don't understand.
2: Rabash says, make for yourself a Rav. What does he mean by the word Rav?
1: That you should have a person whom you accept as a head over you.
2: And there can be more than one head?
1: I think yes.
2: Okay, so what are these two heads? As far as you're concerned, who your head, your Rav is Rabash, right?
1: You can say that.
2: So why do you need more heads?
1: I don't know. You need to decide. And distribute this opinion among everyone and write it down before you that this is called the head of the group, the head of the ten. That's all.
2: I want to ask, ever since Moses actually divided the people of Israel into tens, and as Baal Sulam writes there, they received the Torah and engaged in it a little bit, and then they fell, they descended, as he writes, that they started engaging in externality, and this whole engagement dropped, and they couldn't sustain this Arvut, and we see that over history, they built the temple and all the ruins, meaning there's no mention of tents. It's completely disappeared, this whole engagement, this whole business of the tents, as if it never existed. And it appears that we, for the first time in history, since then, are now renewing that thing. Is that correct?
1: Yes. Yes.
2: Because there are no mentions. There was the people, I don't know, they had the sacrifices in the temple. There was, of course, the Rabbi Shimon ten, but that's something unique. In general, in history, there was always the Rav, right? The Rav and the community, and that's it. The people of Israel, historically, were not divided into tens. And right now, it's something special. It's not only that we have 800 tens, but these are tents spread over the entire world of different religions, different nationalities. Sometimes in the same tent you have people of different religions, certainly from different nationalities, and men and women. So it's a process here which we can't even grasp what stage we're at. Is that true? Am I thinking correctly, or is it?
1: We are in a very special stage.
3: We are in a very special stage, so let's share what we heard in this discussion and what we want to take to implement in the 10. Please, summary workshop for 5 minutes.
4: Yeah, we heard about the role of the head of the 10, which is something we have to scrutinize. There's a need for it in the 10. We have to annul before it. This week we started and we already have discernments, scrutinies, and just by following the advice of the group and doing, first of all, and then we find out how we advance, that's already an important degree.
3: It's a great privilege to bring back this concept of tens and how important this is and how much the ten is the spiritual back. It's the place that I can in some point measure my connection and how much my desire wants to come closer to the Creator.
4: I was the head of the 10 this week. I don't know. I really feel like I failed in the studio. I don't feel like I did enough. I don't know what I could do more. I don't know, I've said now, if you want to reach connection between us, that inside this common force, we turn to the Creator and we want Him to help us adhere to Him, to that force, all of us together, and this is what we're supposed to want, to adhere together, to the force that will bestow upon us. Bestow what? What can He give us? Absolute love.
3: I don't agree. I think you were an excellent head of the 10, and you gave us an opportunity to nullify, and you took it by both hands, and you wanted to be amongst the first ones. That's greatness. That's huge greatness. And from this discussion, I understood that the highest state that we can reach is where we are sitting together and thinking how to reach the Creator. That's the uplifted state that we're looking for.
4: For this, we need strength to turn to the Creator, and we need to ask for these forces from the Creator.
3: And we can ask the Creator if we did everything that's with our power to do, and we're truly in such a state of searching of a new form. This is a new experience that we're getting. We're looking for solutions of everything we want to reach this goal. And this gives the feeling of joy that we are on the path. We are creative. We're and are building this new state between us, actually.
4: Yeah, it's a very special state that we can all feel toward the goal. Like the Osh of the Patsuf, we have all the desires that are directed toward the goal, and then you have the Rosh, the head, how we are connected to the Creator. If it's like that, then each one participates, each one is a Rosh. And we, as the Guf, as the body, are null and walk toward the goal. And then we are one body.
3: What do we really feel? Do I feel that I need to be in some kind of guard state, or that someone's controlling and I have to protect myself? So maybe I need to be in an attack sometimes, or simply exerting in love of friends, just to reach that. When we all go together with one goal, with love of friends together. Without now, it'll be more, higher, but we leave all of that all together. Just in equality, in love.
4: That scrutiny, its purpose, and how we advance toward the goal more. We hold on to that as the head of the 10, giving us a push, making us think, be afraid, feel responsible, both toward us who picked him, and he toward the 10 toward him. Many things here are very important. I'm in favor of making the most of it.
3: Yes, we should get to this in the 10, and like we heard, to reach nearing the Creator.
4: We'll move to the next part of the lesson, and before that, we'll sing a song together.

0: Shalom, shalom.
1: Hello, hello everyone. To all our dear friends, we are so happy to meet you. You have no idea how much the joy is bursting out of our hearts, and we are so excited that we are here again together on Sunday, the unique Sunday, which is the holiday for our development of the spirituality in the heart, the point in the heart. And you can do it also on Monday and Tuesday and Wednesday. But it's still very, very joyous that we are meeting now together, a few hundreds of people and a few thousands are around us in the world. And we meet here in order to talk about a few important things. For example, how can we, in the connection between us, reveal the Creator? So we are beginning a new stage in our course, and it's very exciting because every chapter that we finish is a good sign. It's a sign that we advance. So if at the beginning of the course we had a certain structure that we dealt with the first part, the foundations of the wisdom of Kabbalah, we learned fundamental terms. You might not remember it, it seemed ready.
2: Probably not all of you were aware of what the wisdom of Kabbalah is, but now you can already explain to others the basic concepts. That was the first part. The second part is we started studying about the structure of the world, the global course, the third semester. We've extended on the studies of the upper worlds, and we dedicated time and tried to explain the best we could. We need to understand that the structure of the world is something that you can study your entire life, so obviously we did not cover everything yet, all the stages, but you did get some kind of a foundation, definitions, concepts, and it's very important because these concepts, these foundations, give us the understanding and connection with the text into the future too. And today we're starting the third part. What's special about it?
1: Yes, today we will study how, in essence, we are building a vessel to reveal the Creator. We told you at the beginning of the course that the wisdom of Kabbalah is a method that helps a person reveal the Creator, to reveal the Creator. And as Aviu explained, we gave you at the beginning a bit of an explanation about the history of the wisdom of Kabbalah, what is it dealing with. But afterwards, we talked about the language of Kabbalah, the structure of the worlds, meaning how the Creator concealed His presence in order to give us the freedom of choice, how He built our desire and put into it a certain mechanism that constantly develops, works and develops us. And we see that the humans are constantly developing. And now for a few months, we were going to study how we build a true vessel where the Creator is revealed. The Creator is not revealed in one person. I remember hearing it for the first time. And I couldn't really understand it, because for me, Creator was something very intimate. It's only me and Him and all the rest of the people. It's not clear. I don't know why they exist. He created them, but that means that there must be some sort of a benefit to it. But a person was created as an egoist, and so that's how he thought. And he thinks that the Creator is a certain force that is happy to correct all the problems in my life. And all of a sudden, teachers that attain this force are telling you, listen, you need a research group. You need to build relationship with them. There's all sorts of conditions there. And only when we uphold all these conditions together, then the Creator is revealed. It's a bit strange, but okay, if they say so, then they say so. Then we need to listen to it. But internally, each one is telling himself, I might just finish the course and then I can work out on my own the rest of the way. It's fine, that's how a person thinks, but we see that even the greatest research in science are not done by one person. There is a team behind each and every researcher. And the same thing with wisdom of Kabbalah. And I can tell you that feelings like hatred, love, unity between the friends, and even envy, all the spectrum of feeling and emotions are always appearing as a result of connection between people. We cannot feel love if there is no two. Even a love between man and woman requires two. And definitely a force like the Creator, it doesn't appear in one person. Yes, we might feel it as an individual force, but it only appears or is revealed in the connection between people. Therefore, we see that in all the religions, the moral is love your friend as thyself, which is the basis of all this. But not that they uphold it or anything like that. But at least it's somewhere there in the back of the mind. And the wisdom of Kabbalah, it's a main concept. And all the customs are a secondary thing. As it says, and all the rest of the commandments, as we talk about the Torah, are only to help a person to reach that rule of love your friend as thyself. So what we will do in this course is that we will simply learn what are these relationships, what are these connections between people that can bring me to such an exalted goal like the Creator.
2: You explained it beautifully, but still, I think some of the students have a question. Why do I need a study group altogether? I like to study by myself. Why do I need other people in order to study with them? It's not really clear. What's the use? What's the benefit? To the contrary, during the lesson, they ask questions, maybe some of them sound smart, but maybe most of the time it sounds to me like a waste of time. I prefer to have a private lesson. Where possible, I'd invite the teacher to give me a private lesson, one-on-one, but it's not about the... It's not something technical, it's not about the study method, but there is something very essential and spiritual here about this that we should scrutinize together before we turn to this part in the course, principles of study in the group. Throughout the generations, Kabbalists, they've instilled a series of principles that if we want to reach their levels, these are the principles that we need to follow. So let's start with clip number 4, where exactly this question is turned to our dear teacher, Rav Dr. Michael Leighton. Why do we study the wisdom of Kabbalah in a group? Clip number 4.
1: This thing that they say in Kabbalah, to study in a group, I heard that throughout the generations that the Kabbalists studied in a group rather

0: If I would tell you, for example, can I take you as a private tutor for Kabbalah? You know Kabbalah, you're a wise man in Kabbalah. Teach me and I'll try to listen and from the bottom of my heart and implement everything you say. Would you teach me? Would you be able to help me?
1: No, first of all, I'd explain to you that you need a group.
0: Okay, so can you develop this? Why would I have taken you as a private tutor? I would have been successful in the wisdom of Kabbalah.
1: I couldn't teach you because the entire study is in that you need friends that you'll connect with. In a heart-to-heart connection, a mutual bestowal, mutual connection, and this way, and in this way that you connect with one another, you begin to feel the inner essence of the group, the connection, the unity, the arvut. These are very deep concepts in the wisdom of Kabbalah. It's impossible, for example, to explain them in one talk. But gradually, people that connect between them, they begin to feel how deep these concepts really are and how special they are. And if a student does not come to that, doesn't feel it, each does not devote himself to the group, then they don't have a kli, a vessel, the means by which to discover the upper world, the Creator. Okay, I want for you to write down these three concepts we just heard. The first is connection. It's a concept that we'll hear a lot along the way. That's a big question mark. What exactly is connection? What does it mean to connect? What do we connect? We connect to what? Who connects what to what? In our world, we understand connection between people for the sake or for the purpose of attaining an egoistic goal. Very clear. Starting with a successful business, through a soccer group, study or research group in the university, and even a group of felons, criminals. Each connects for the sake of achieving a purpose that is important to them. That's good to use additional forces, then we have more strength. Is it the same in the wisdom of Kabbalah? We'll talk about that. Another thing, unity. Achdut in Hebrew comes from the word echad. Unity comes from the word one in Hebrew. How do you make something one out of many details? What makes it one? Also a question. And another very advanced concept in spirituality is called arvut, mutual guarantee or responsibility. Arvut, who am I supposed to be? Whose guarantor am I supposed to be? How? What is that exactly about? It's not exactly clear what am I supposed to do with these concepts. And during this course, we will get into the work, not the sheer implementation yet, but the acknowledgement and understanding of these main concepts in the work. Many times you ask, what do I need to do in order to advance? We say, study. True. But now we'll start studying about the practical part in the wisdom of Kabbalah so that in the next stage we'll be able to implement it in our practical work. And in order to advance, we're going to use very special source texts, writings of Kabbalists, that we call Rabash. Until now, we touched upon it here, there, without really elaborating, because most of the materials we studied were by Bala Sulam, the great Yehuda Ashlag, a Kabbalist who wrote the commentary to the Sulam, to the Book of Zohar.

0: are also, he wrote a commentary to the Tree of Life by the Ari called Test, the Study of the Ten Sefirot. Now we're going to start studying the articles of Rabash that are a bit different from the articles of Bala Sulam. Rabash is the acronyms of Rav Baruch Shalom Alevi Ashlag. In short, Arabash. Who was he? He was a great Kabbalist. He's the elder son of Bala Sulam. He continued the path of Bala Sulam. He was tightly connected to him all life long. His father was also his teacher. It's something very non-common. Try to think about it, that your spiritual teacher is also your dad. But he succeeded where many others failed in completely annulling himself toward his teacher and accompanied him throughout the years. And in 1979, our teacher, Rav Dr. Michael Lightman, came to Rabash and brought him a large group of students to study with him. And the Rabash, he started writing very special articles. These articles are very practical. Practical articles in our spiritual work. This was written about 35 or 40 years ago, which is really practically our time, both in terms of the spiritual development of students. And he wrote 300 articles between 1984 and 1991. He wrote 300 articles, some of which are one page long, some of which are dozens of pages long. There's nothing like it. And this is a true treasure for the spiritual work in the group, and we're going to use these articles. Use how? We want for these articles to guide us, to format us, to guide us, that together we will acquire that same perspective and understanding that this great Kabbalist Rabash had. His writings are very special. Our teacher, Rav Dr. Michael Lightman, is very connected to him on purpose. I'm not saying was connected, because that's in the past. And for Kabbalists, there's no time, no past, present, future, but a spiritual connection that is eternal. Gradually, you'll feel it too. Michael and I were very much connected to the writings of Rabash, and we would like for you to get to know him, to love him, to understand him, for you to use this tremendous spiritual force called Rabash to help us all advance in spirituality. Let's watch clip number one, where our teacher explains about how did Rabash start writing his articles and why. Clip number one.
1: I remember that we had a gathering of friends, and I've asked him, so what do we do? And he started saying to say something. Hold on. And I said, hold on, I need to remember. And he said, okay, give me something to write on. And usually I used to carry something, but out of, as usual, from heavens, didn't have anything. So I've opened a box of cigarettes, packet of cigarettes. I threw away all the cigarettes and I took out the paper that's in it. And I gave him a pen and he wrote on this piece of paper. And from that we had an article. The following week we had another gathering of friends, and again I asked what to talk about, and he said, I will write. But this was like a directive from the heavens. And after that, I was myself amazed by what's happening with these articles. He himself started receiving out of it forces. He started seeing in it his continuity, all his method, all his approach, it's all in his articles. Rabash prepared and put me into a spiritual course. It's something which is eternal. It gave me life. This life, this corporeal life, we understand it's not so much of a life, but rather an opportunity. And he opened up in front of me this opportunity as a path. Therefore, of course, I relate to him. Well, I have no words. That's all. Simply all. It's a force. We connect. We connect to a force. We connect to a force. Besides that, I was next to him for 12 years. It affected me. But you can never appreciate the teacher. It's rather quite like with our parents, that we can appreciate them only when we ourselves become parents, and then we understand how much they have invested in us. So it is with our spiritual teacher. When we all have students, then we will understand what he did, how much he suffered, how much he held back, how much he invested silently behind the scenes in order to build us. And even now we're under his treatment. That is something that I feel.
0: מתחברים לכוח.
2: Connecting to a force.
0: הרגשתם עד כמה הרב מתרגש כשהוא מדבר על...
2: I think you felt how moved Rav is when he talks about his teacher. It's not nostalgia or something from the past. We always see that when our teacher talks about his teacher, he's very moved, he's very excited, because at that very moment he feels him, he's connected with him. It's not that he misses him, but there's a very special spiritual connection here, and we have an opportunity to learn from our teacher about his connection with his teacher. And we too would like to have this eternal kind of connection with our teacher.
1: I'll say a few things that Rabash has done, which is a complete revolution at the field of the dissemination of the wisdom of Kabbalah. The fact that he allowed Rav to record his lessons, and we have thousands of recordings of Rabash's lesson, and as part of advanced courses, we listen to these recordings for half an hour, 15 minutes, and that's something unique that never before has it been done. The dissemination of the wisdom of Kabbalah was only done from mouth to ear in a very closed societies. And it was like that for over 2,000 years. But here he made a bit of a revolution. And it's not something that is obvious, because he also gave the articles to women, which up until then, in all the spiritual fields, the wisdom of Kabbalah was closed up for women.
2: We're talking about times about 40 or 50 years ago in the 1980s, and it was very uncommon to disseminate the wisdom of Kabbalah to anyone else but men. And the Rabash, he opened it up to everyone, to the women's group. He made sure that they'll read it. There will be an active women's group. Today, today it seems of the obvious, but we need to understand without him paving the path. We, today, we couldn't cross through it. He went against the current, against the society that he lived in back then, which was very conservative, and we see the results today. Today it seems obvious, but 50 years ago it was very uncommon.
1: Yes, and he also opened the wisdom of Kabbalah to the entire world, not to the people of from Israel. And he allowed Dr. Rav Michael Eichmann to write books in Russian. And he published books in a different language. And it was not a common thing or acceptable in that certain circles up until that time. And he used the Torah, the Bible, as the source. And all the Kabbalists used the Torah as a source for 3,000 years. And each and every article he wrote, he took a sentence from the Bible and connected to a person's spiritual path, which is a revolution that, again, before him, no one else has done so. Because we know that the Bible was written in the language of the Bible, of course, and it seems like historical stories, but it's not very easy to connect these stories to a person's inner development work, spiritual development work. And he coined the terms Yashar Kel, straight to the Creator, Israel, and also other terms like the egoistic desires within a person. And He developed the entire Torah, the entire Bible, and also built a certain dictionary of how to interpret it internally, terms like still vegetative and animate. And he also wrote articles about the society, and he took sentences like "Love your friend as thyself." And he wrote 20 articles that specify what does it mean to love the friend as myself, how do I love myself, how do I know how much I love myself, how can I measure how much I love myself, and all of that, of course, around the value of love, mutual guarantee, and mutuality between people. So he really opened it up in a clear manner, and today we will start studying the first article.
2: We're very excited about this because we were envious of you that you are going to experience or become exposed to this great big light called Rabash. And this is what we're going to do together. We're going to read the very first article that Rabash wrote, which is a true foundation, basis. I'd put it this way. Anytime that you look for an anchor to hold on to, like a child holds on to his parent's hand, this is the article to go to. There are many, many very basic foundations here, and we're entering a new phase, very advanced stage in our study. We're no longer talking about, but we want to see how do we implement. So now we're going to read the article. That's relatively short. We'll read all of it, not just the passage like we usually do. We'll read it all and explain. You, of course, are invited to send us questions on any topic, and we'll do our best to answer. And even though that Tammy's not with us today, Send us your questions directly and we will do our best to answer. The article is called The Purpose of Society.
3: אם אפשר לראות את שקף מספר אחד, השם שלו זה אנחנו נתאספנו כאן. אנחנו
2: נתאספנו. That is called We Have Gathered Here.
3: כי ככה מתחיל המאמר. השם הרשמי של המאמר.
2: We Have Gathered Here. The official name is The Purpose of Society, number one, but this is how it begins with the word We Have Gathered Here. Slide number two, this is the handwriting, although you don't read Hebrew, but it doesn't matter. We see in handwriting how Rabash really wrote it. He sat and wrote these articles. This was before there were computers. Of course, we have all of these source texts in our archive. We have all the originals. So let's start. Let's start reading. Purpose of Society 1. Rabash says, we have gathered here to establish a society for all who wish to follow the path and method
3: של בעל הסולם זצל.
2: Of בעל הסולם.
3: שהיא הדרך איך לעלות במעלות האדם.
2: By which to climb the degrees of man and not remain as a beast. As our sages said.
3: המון תוכן.
2: In this one paragraph we feel how much content.
4: על כל מילה ככה נתייחס. אז כותב.
1: Yeah, so let's try and read it again, and each word we will relate to it. So Rabash starts, we have gathered here. So who is we? All of us that have the desire, like us now, to establish a society for all those who wish to follow the path and method of Baal HaSulam. What is the method of Baal HaSulam? It's a method of how from the love of others to come to the love of the Creator. That's the method of Baal HaSulam. The way by which to climb the degrees of man and not remain as a beast. Meaning, we want to be men. We want to develop in us the degree of Adam. Adam in Hebrew is resembling the Creator. Adam el Bore. So we're connecting to the force, a force of connection that connects not just steel like atoms and molecules and all sorts of cells in our body and thoughts, but it also connects between our desires, and that's called the degree of Adam. So if we if we have a force that connects all sorts of atoms and cells, then we have the degree of animate. And if it connects between our desires, or more correctly, to our points in the heart, or yearning for these entire 8 billion people, if each one of them have a yearning to the Creator, and that force connects them all, then all of a sudden there's a new entity, there's a new being. You see, nobody thought about it, because it took billions of years for all these cells to connect, and all of a sudden there is a body with all sorts of systems in it, and it develops all the way to the point where it's aware of itself. Look at it. What a development. From these very primitive bodies, we've developed into an entity that is aware of its existence. It's a very amazing thing. It's also built in the software as well. And in it, there's a few more surprises. These are the Kabbalists that discovered it a few thousand years ago. They saw that the force that connects these desires of us, of ours, to reveal this reason will lead us to the next degree of existence. And in this degree of existence, we will be called men, Adam. It's not a person with two legs, but rather it's Adam, where we will feel that force called Bore, Creator. Bore is come and see, Bore. Look at where we're standing.
2: And also, this is the main thing that Rabash wanted to tell to his students. This is what he wanted to begin with. He says, we've gathered here. He doesn't talk about men, women, Jews, non-Jews, Muslims, other religion. No. He says, we have gathered here for a single purpose, and this is very important. Other things are of no interest to us. Not how much you make, not what happens at home, not are you educated or not, are you talented in other fields. No. We have gathered here to establish together to build a society, because it is impossible to reach spirituality without a society. Impossible to reach spirituality without a society. It's very important to understand. And this is the purpose of this lesson, for us to understand that, because it's a crucial step on our path. When I came to study the wisdom of Kabbalah, I didn't understand. Why do I need other people to study Kabbalah with? I want to advance towards spirituality. I'll make an effort. I'll yield the fruits. What do I need other people for? And you'll see, we will learn that without additional people, a person cannot realize the purpose of creation. He cannot advance on the spiritual path. So he says, we have gathered here to establish a society for all who wish to follow the path and method of Baal HaSulam. He doesn't say those who want to follow in my footsteps, follow me, who want to learn from me. No. For those who wish to follow the path and method of Baal HaSulam. And this is a very special thing, the relationship between a teacher and the student. In the wisdom of Kabbalah, the student simply passes on the system, the method of the teacher. He doesn't invent something new. He says, I am going to pass on to you the path and method of Baal HaSulam, even though that Rabash himself, he was a giant Kabbalist, he reached the end of correction, he was on the highest degrees of spiritual attainment. Now, for anyone who wants to study in any other way, please, no problem. You're more than invited. But here, we follow the path and method of Baal HaSulam.
1: And this is how you can examine if a teacher is a teacher or not. Does he teach out of his own material, or does he constantly direct you towards his teacher? And this is how it is in the wisdom of Kabbalah. So examine that, and you see that a true teacher, of course, he explains, but he explains what his teacher said, and his teacher explained what his teacher said. Remember, we always go off the sources, and eventually, all the teachers relay on the Bible. This is how it is.
2: Which is the way by which to climb the degrees of man and not remain as a beast. And maybe this is the time to explain what it means. Beast is not derogatory. When we say beast, I know that in the day-to-day language it could sound a bit derogatory, but that's not what it's about. The idea is to make a separation between man, meaning he who already bestows to the Creator by acquiring the quality of bestowal, or someone who's on the way toward that, a student during the time of his preparation, and any other person in our world who feels no need to spiritually advance. So it's not slighting others, disregarding, or anything of the kind. It's simply a way to set a very clear separation between the two. But according to what is explained in the essay Matan Torah, the giving of the Torah, the reason why the creatures are not receiving delight and pleasure, even though it was the reason for creation, is the disparity of form between the Creator and the creatures. The Creator is the giver, and the creatures are the receivers. But there is a rule that the branches are similar to the root from which the branches were born.
1: So he says, do we know from the book, The Giving of the Torah? It's a book that Bara Sulam wrote.
2: No, we didn't elaborate to talk about it yet.
1: So he writes, the reason that the created beings are not receiving the abundance, and that's the goal of creation, as he says, to receive the abundance, it's because of a disparity of form between the Creator and the created beings, meaning there is a law of equivalence of form, and because of it, we're feeling bad. Where the Creator is the bestower, and the created beings are the receivers. But the branches that there is a rule that the branches are similar to the roots. So we are in a state where if the Creator is in a state of bestower and good that does good, and we are in a state of receivers, and therefore we are constantly in a bad state where we suffer. And we understand that from the state where we don't suffer, then it's a pleasure.
2: We also talked about this when we studied about the structure of the worlds. We talked about the law of equivalence of form, which is something very crucial. You remember we explained about the shame, about the malchut that discovers that it's the opposite of the Creator and due to disparity of form, decides to reject all the light. So now you can connect, draw the lines between the dots. Gradually, it begins to receive now, but with the intention in order to bestow. Like in the allegory with the host and the guest. This is what Rav Ash explains here. He says, according to what is written in the book of Matan Torah, the creatures cannot receive with the delight and pleasure, even though it was the reason for creation. Because of the law of equivalence of form, they cannot receive all that plenty from the Creator because they're in disparity of form with them. The Creator is the desire to bestow. They're the desire to receive. But what do we do? We change the intention from in order to receive to in order to bestow.
1: And since there is no reception in our root, since the Creator is in no way deficient and needs nothing to satisfy his want, man feels unpleasantness when he needs to be a receiver. This is why every person is ashamed to eat the bread of shame. We've talked about it before, that the shame is a creation on its own, and as a result of this shame we are developing. This is the engine that develops us, that pushes us to development. When I feel the gap between me and the Creator, this gap is pushing me to develop and to minimize the gap. And he says that once we started studying the wisdom of Kabbalah, only then the light, and now you know this, not just not, it's not for nothing we taught you for five lessons what is a surrounding light. But now you know that it has a name, a surrounding light. When we study the wisdom of Kabbalah, we invite upon ourselves the influence of the surrounding light, and we still, it doesn't enter, but it's pressuring us from outside. And in most cases, we don't feel how it's influencing us. And as we continue, later on, we start feeling how it influences us. And that light gives us the feeling of the giver, that passion, the yearning, that there is a higher goal, something higher to yearn to, a good reason to live. And this yearning, this passion brings us a surrounding light, and as a result of me coming closer to the Creator, I start to feel shame. So you've asked me in the past, how do I know if I'm coming closer to the Creator? So write yourself, this is the measurement. If I start to feel the shame, if I start to feel the gap between my qualities to His qualities.
0: So he writes that the Creator, He's the bestower. He does not receive anything for Himself. He has no lack. He has no need to receive anything. As it says, since the Creator is in no way deficient and needs nothing to satisfy His want, man feels unpleasantness when he needs to be a receiver. By the way, we heard a very special lesson this morning where our teacher explained that shame is what pushes humanity, that man develops thanks to shame. He sees, man sees that others have things that he doesn't. It makes him feel shame, and it makes him make an effort to go and achieve those things. See how much a person cares about how he looks, how he is in relation of others. He makes sure that he's educated because others are too, because he doesn't want to feel lesser than others. It's like kind of a development, a developing engine that the Creator has instilled in us. Shame pushes us to do many, many things, not to mention respect. And here we're talking about a different type of shame. We're talking about the gap between the creature and the Creator. Why is that a different type? Because the purpose of this shame is to push man to be like the Creator, to bring him out of the nature of in order to receive, and bring him closer to the Creator's nature of in order to bestow. Our desire never changes. We'll never be able to attain a nature that is like that of the Creator. What can we do? We can make an effort to attain the intention of in order to bestow. And this is what Rabash explains. Send us your questions. We'll get to that in a moment. And let's allow Rabash's thought to format us, and during the reading to draw the reforming light, connect to our teacher who's connected with his teacher, etc. To correct that, the world had to be created. Olam, world, means he'elem, concealment. So that delight and pleasure must be concealed. Why is it so? The answer is for fear. In other words, it is so that man would fear using his vessels of reception, called self-love. This means that one should prevent oneself from receiving pleasures because one craves them, and should have the strength to prevail over the craving, the object that he aspires for.
1: So again, we're going back to why we studied the structure of the world. So now do you, now you can understand why he writes here Olam, world, that it means He'alem, concealment. That means that the Creator, in order to conceal from us the shame, He created worlds, Olamot. And these worlds are a mechanism of concealment that He Himself, by using it, is concealed. And it's all the way up to our world, where the Creator is completely concealed. And why is it so? In order for us to independently, without any preparation, we would have been completely burned from the shame, because the gap between him and us would have been so great that we would have, I don't know, I can't think of an example. Imagine to yourself that you are studying in a university, in a great classroom with 100 people, and everybody passed the exam besides you. It's a simple example, and it doesn't even come to describe the shame that you would feel from the Creator, but it's to give you a certain a certain scale of it. And the reason that the Creator done so is in order to conceal himself in the worlds.
2: Just to add, the word olam, world, in the Hebrew language comes from the word ha'alama, concealment. And because of that, when we talk about the worlds, it's not like in the English language, for example, but it actually means degrees of concealment. The Creator put on himself degrees of concealment. He hid himself in order to allow us to develop. Rav always gave this example of a mother that teaches her little child to walk. So gradually she puts him on his feet, he stands up, and then she takes a step back, and the child starts crying, and gradually he starts taking these steps by himself. So Rav always gives this as an example, as an opportunity to develop. So all of us in this article, let's try and connect with Rav and Rabash. Rabash says, instead, one should receive pleasures that bring contentment to the Creator. Write this down. Receive pleasures that bring contentment to the Creator. This means that the creature will want to bestow upon the Creator and will have yir'ah of the Creator, of receiving for oneself. Since reception of pleasure, when one receives for one's own benefit, removes him from cleaving to the Creator. So what do we see here? Rabash says, we have gathered here to establish a society for all those who wish to walk in the method and the path of Baal HaSulam, which is the way in which to turn into an Adam and not remain a beast. What is an Adam? Rabash says, the Creator, He is the bestower, the quality of bestowal, giving limitlessly. He has created man in the opposite nature of reception. And there is a law in creation called the law of equivalence of form. When two objects or entities acquire the same quality, they have the same form, and to the contrary, when there is a difference between two objects, there is a distance in our world, physical and spirituality. It's not about physical distance, but this is how we describe it. Rabash says that the purpose of creation was to do good to his creatures, because All in all, this is what the Creator wanted. So what do you want from the creature? Rav Ash said, he's supposed to receive with the intention to give contentment to his Maker, an intention that is already called in order to bestow. Because by that, he will equalize with the Creator in form, and they shall become as one. Then the purpose of creation will be complete. And here Rav Ash always talks about two systems. One is called the purpose of creation, that the Creator wants to limitlessly benefit, and the other is called the correction of creation. That until we discover the purpose of creation, we use a process called the correction of creation, meaning what? Therefore, the worlds were created, the concealment was created, in order for man to be able to develop and correct himself.
4: Therefore, שכל אחד מאיתנו נלך ברוח הזה להשפיע להשם.
1: Hence, we are all gathered here in order to establish a society where each of us follow the spirit of bestowing upon the Creator, and to achieve bestowal upon Creator, we must begin with bestowal upon men, which is called love of others. So he begins a chain where he says, we are here to establish a society, and the purpose of this society is that we'll all go to bestow on the Creator. What is this term, bestowing on the Creator? It doesn't need our bestowal. To bestow on the Creator, meaning to learn how to receive from Him. Once we learn how to receive from Him, that would be bestowal. As we gave you examples of it. In what way can a small child bestow on the mom? By receiving from her. Mom cooked a porridge, and the child is eating it. And by eating, he's given a contentment. But the fact, we can't bestow on the Creator. Who are we to bestow on Him? But the fact that we receive from Him and want to come to His degree, by that we bestow on Him. Again, by us wanting to come to His degree, by that we bestow on Him. And since He's concealed, and I don't know if I can bestow on Him or not bestow on Him, whether I receive correctly or don't receive correctly, I don't have any indication of it. The fact that I'm talking to myself, is that my own voice? Is that the voice of the Creator? Who is it? And as they say, that's why the Creator created this world. There is still vegetative and animate and humans. And he says, by bestowing upon people, that's called love of others. And from love of others, you will come to the love of the Creator, which is eventually the same thing.
2: Pay attention. What he says here, it's important. This is the way to advance spiritually. He says, because of that, you remember what I explained about the law of equivalence of form, says Rav Ash? Man was created in a nature that is opposite to the Creator, therefore the Creator concealed himself. And now, if man wishes to develop and once again come to the law of equivalence of form to acquire the intention of in order to bestow, like the Creator has, and in that to be like the Creator and to give Him contentment, then He has to build a society of people who want the same thing. Otherwise, how will we work? Who is He going to work with? Where's the Creator? Here, here, here, where? Unclear. It is unclear what you work with. Even if I understood what I need to do, who am I going to do it with? Toward, Rav Ash says, because of that, and for that, we establish a society. Meaning our society does not have goals like any other society. And I'm sure that you're a part of many different kinds of societies, family, friends at work, maybe the friends that I travel with, maybe, I don't know, friends that I work out with or go to the beach or whatever. Everyone with their own hobbies. And it's fine. These are societies that each has established for himself. This society has a single goal, which is to help each of us to reach the quality of bestowal. And this is what's special about it. This is what Rav Ash explains. He explains, in the center of our society, there is a single goal, which is to reach the quality of bestowal. And it is impossible to reach it without a society. Why? Because the Creator Himself, He arranged it so. He hid Himself, leaving me to work with society. There are many people who imagine that they talk to the Creator and that's fine. Each and their own thing. Here, we don't want to live in imaginations. We want to develop concrete, measurable work. How am I going to do that? Rav Ash says, you will work with a society of people that all of them want just one thing, to bestow to the Creator. And they already understand that without establishing such a society, they will not be able to advance to spirituality. Why? Because this is how the Creator arranged it. It's not that we've invented this idea this way. This is how the Creator built the spiritual process. It's not just so. Theoretically, it would have been possible to move and advance on a deserted island. The answer is no. Maybe if I were connected virtually, but that's a different story. The thing is that I need other people, and not just people, but people who already have a desire to develop spiritually, that understand that spiritual development is attained in the work and the group. These are the people I need, regardless of they're smart or not, educated, rich, poor, it doesn't matter. All these details don't matter. The question is, do they have the same yearning for spirituality, the same demand, I need it? Unfortunately, there aren't many. Let's hope that over time there will be more. And therefore, each is a real diamond. And love of others, this is what man needs to reach, can be only in self-annulment. Thus, on the one hand, each person should feel lowly. And on the other hand, be proud that the Creator has given us the chance to be in a society where each of us has but a single goal, for the Shekhinah, divinity, to be among us. So, does one need to be in self-annulment or pride? How can he be in both? Unclear.
1: Yes, we will study about it. Rav Ash wrote a lot about it. What is annulment? Annulment is towards the ego, meaning I need to somehow, in order to somehow relate to the other, I need to come closer to him. I'm not talking about love. I'm talking about coming closer to the other. And I need to consider him as great. And so I need to work with my ego. Ego, I cannot cancel because it's the creation. It's what the Creator created. But rather, how to use it correctly? So we need to balance all these things, annulment, being proud, and all sorts of things. But annulment is not canceling it, it's just going above it. So I, on the other hand, through this ego, on the one hand, I've got the pride that is not letting me advance, that is blocking me up. As he says, that we need to be proud that we belong to such a society, such a goal. After so many years, we can sit at home and study. We have what to eat. Nobody is trying to kill us. Where there were the times where you couldn't come out to the street without being hunted or anything like that. Today, a person is being demanded only to develop a yearning. And about that, we need to be proud. We need to be proud that we have received such an opportunity. It's true that it takes time, but that's why we were given in a lifetime.
2: It takes time, but think about the goal that we're talking about here. What a giant thing to become like the Creator, realize the purpose of creation. Kabbalists, they set this goal very clearly. We don't come in order to enrich ourselves. It's not some extracurricular activity for people who take interest in some hobby. No, it's for people who want to discover the meaning of life. Kabbalists have discovered a method here. The method is already accessible, ready for our generation, waiting for us to realize it. And we're the ones that need to do it. We need to take it into our very hands and say, this is what we want. We want to implement this. And we see your questions. You ask very good questions here. And Rabash says, and write this down. It's beautiful. Rabash writes, and even though that we have not yet reached the goal, we have the desire to achieve it, and this too should be appreciated by us, for even though we are at the beginning of the way, we do hope to achieve the exalted goal. Again, and although we have not yet achieved this goal, we have the desire to achieve it, and this too should be appreciated by us, for even though we are at the beginning of the way, but still we do hope to achieve the exalted goal. He ends this article in such an exciting way, giving us so much hope. Now let's go to clip number 3, where Rav gives us an explanation about this article, and then we'll turn to your questions, we'll try to scrutinize them, do interesting things, and clip number 3.
1: We are in the spiritual world, but we don't feel it. We feel only ourselves. And this leap that we need to put into our senses, that we need to go through this leap, it is out of each and everyone's personal sense where he discovers and exists. That he is there and he exists there, that's called this world, to a state, the leap is to a state where he will reveal that there's an upper force of love and bestowal that connects us all into one vessel, into one desire. And this is the transition that we need to do. Rabash writes about it. All the souls are coming from the soul of Adam HaRishon, because after the sin of the Tree of Knowledge, his soul has been divided into 600,000 souls. And what a person, the first Adam, had as one light that filled this vessel, this the great desire he had, that the Creator created it, that he had from this state that we called in heaven all at once, it spreads out to many parts. That state spreads out to many, many parts and many, many bodies and to their private desires and also to their fulfillment. And then we feel this world as if it's assembled or put together from many such parts, and a lot of people who are opposite, completely opposite and disconnected from it. And our work is, if we want to reveal the spiritual world, the world of truth, is to connect. Therefore, our first lesson is we have gathered here. This is how it's called. Why? Because truly, we have nothing more to do. If we are going to gather, to connect, as it was before the shattering of the soul of Adam Rishon, before the sin of the tree of knowledge, then we truly go back to the spiritual world, to the spiritual state, going back to being Adam Rishon, the first man, as we were before his its shattering. And that is something that we need to do. All in all, it happens by us coming closer, looking for ways in which we can be closer to one another, to become one man, one body, one soul, one desire, one goal, by completing each other so that we would not feel that we're separated, but rather we are, even though we're in different roles, but in one system that's called one Parzuf, the soul of Adam Rishon. Therefore, a person has nothing more to do in this world, but rather only to find his connection with others. That's, of course, against our nature. There's nothing more repulsive or rejecting, more opposite to our nature that we are unable to tolerate or hear. It's all true on the one hand. On the other hand, the Creator, the Upper Light, patiently bestows us more and more and teaches us

0: anyone asked as my own. Claudia Valda from Lithuania. What's the right way to lift the spirit in society so that the help will come from the importance of the goal and not out of my egoistic desire to correct it?
1: So first thing, we need to study this, and we just started doing so, and you're right, it's not just like that. We will study according to the instructions of Labash, as he wrote in this article, and you see, we only went through it once. Through this course, in these few months, even though we're not dealing with theoretical stuff anymore, it's still theory. But we want to move to the next stage. But in order to realize it, we need to know how to do it. It's like learning how to drive. We still don't have the license. I still cannot drive the car alone. But we already learn. We learn about road signs and all sorts of road rules. And here we study the rules of the society, how to build a vessel in which the Creator can be revealed. Therefore, if we follow the instruction, the correct instruction, the correct books, then we will be able to awaken the correct spirit in the society.
0: And also, if right now my fuel is egoistic, it's obvious, it's fine. As it says, and what we just read, that we have not yet reached the goal, but we want to reach the goal. Meaning, it bothers you that it is egoistic, you'd like to have a different intention. That's true advancement. A few months ago, did you think about such things? Did anyone think that he's an egoist? So, it's a stage along the way to reaching adhesion with the Creator bestowed. Question from the Ukraine. Seems that only the group can really squeeze the mores of the ego out of us. He writes, what will we get as a result of it when humanity reaches a state where everyone loves everyone? Will evolution stop?
1: There are two questions here. Can the group squeeze out the ego? No. The group can only help you recognize your ego. What can give you the force to control or to balance the ego is the Creator Himself, but the group will reveal it for you. That's correct.
0: Just to add, the group will give you the importance and the greatness of the quality of bestowal. Write it down. It's important. The group will give you the greatness and importance of the quality of bestowal. And only it can do it. No one else in humanity will talk to you about the greatness of the quality of bestowal, which actually is the Creator. And this is something that you need to be lifted above you all the time. And from the group doing it, you will want to become like the Creator. And then throughout the process, you'll discover the recognition of evil, etc. But the group doesn't squeeze the ego out of me. Only the reforming light, which is the force that has created us, can also correct us. It's not just so that it says, I have created the evil inclination, I've created the Torah space, because the light in it reforms. Only the one who created the evil inclination can correct it. Man or the group can't correct themselves. A prisoner cannot bring himself out of prison. What does the group do? It gives me the importance of the quality of bestowal, and all of a sudden, it becomes important. Previously, it wasn't important naturally. Now it is. And it's not just the group, it's the environment, it's the Rav, the books, the group, the source texts.
1: What was the second part?
0: What will happen when everyone will correct themselves and love and live and love another as yourself?

0: evolution stop or what? If to say the truth, we don't know it. We even asked the teacher, and even he asked his teacher. The Kabbalists don't write about it. In all the books of Kabbalah, they only write about how a person can come to correction. After the correction, there is no words, because that state is above words. And look, we're seeing the first degree of correction, and there are many, many stages in this. It's like explaining to a child who doesn't know how to read and write, that you start telling him about quantum physics. There's quite an interesting adventure here. The correction is a degree of existence where we don't even understand how the ego exists and how it is our fuel. So if it's corrected, how will we take fuel from it? So the Creator has all sorts of options on how to continue our development.
1: Vladimir from Bulgaria is asking, are there different types of shame? How do we discern inside ourselves which shame is beneficial and which is simply an expression of the ego?
0: Yes, you're correct. There's, of course, a few types of shame. There's the egoistic shame, where I'm ashamed, even in a general manner. A person is ashamed that he hasn't done the correct good things. And there's endless forms of shame. We're not talking about it, though. We are talking about the shame that a person starts to feel when he's already in a research group. There he understands that the Creator created his nature, and therefore I am not ashamed anymore if I'm less educated from a person or not as strong as a different person. These are things that are clear to me that we are not measured or not valued according to. I am ashamed by not giving enough forces to raising the importance of the goal. So as the teacher explains, our goal is to raise the importance of the goal, that it will be great in my eyes and the eyes of my friends. And it could be that I receive from the Creator better qualities. I might be a good speaker, I can express myself better. And then I see how others still find strength or forces to do so, and I'm not. And that's already a sort of shame. And then when I come to connection with the upper force, then all of a sudden I come to another shame, how much my thoughts are different to his thoughts. And really, as you can tell, there's endless options for this shame.
1: Beautiful practical questions. Nadia from the Ukraine. I can feel shame toward other people, but not toward the Creator. I receive all the plenty and abundance as something that I deserve, like from Mom. No shame, because the Creator is love. How can you feel shame toward the Creator? Look, that you receive all the good, that's clear. But you never try to become like the Creator. We're not talking about a process in which Nadia, or the point from the heart called Nadia, is trying to become like the Creator. Trying to be like the Creator. And in that process, where you start looking for how to be like the Creator, and where are you going to realize the quality of bestow of the Creator? And this is something that we'll learn about, but that's actually in our little study group, it's a research group that later on will be a group of 10 people called 10. So once you try realize that same quality of bestowal as the Creator has, you'll see how far from it you are. And that's not the goal, to find out how distant from that I am. and the wisdom of Kabbalah, we never yearn for the evil nor the recognition of evil. It's only a stage along the way. We always yearn for connection, for greatness, for bestowal. On the way, we discover processes. This is how we advance along the way. So, you're not working opposite the Creator. You're working with the society. And in the society, you will discover where you are, your ego or not, your qualities or not. The aspiration is constantly to become like the Creator.
0: Yes, pay attention, like a child who was just born for the first 2-3 years, he's not ashamed of mom. When does he start being ashamed of mom? When he's already grown up and he understands what the parents has done for him, then he starts to feel that the gap between the attitude he had, and that means that all of a sudden he became a different entity. When I live apart from my mother, I cannot just show up without letting her know, or just simply open the refrigerator as I feel like, as I did when I was 2-3 years old. All of a sudden, there is a feeling of the gap, and this gap stems from development. And it's the same with the Creator. The Creator gives me everything. I'm on His hand, and I've got nothing to be ashamed of. It's clear that way. But once we start to climb towards His degree and become more like Him, then we start to feel this gap, and as a result of this gap, we feel shame. Now, we don't feel the shame. We don't even know what that force is. They tell me it's love, it's connection, but I don't know what it is.
1: So the Han from Guinea is asking, was there a way to connect with the higher force before Bala Sulam was born? Because we attribute the method to Bala Sulam. First of all, we're talking about the ancient wisdom of Kabbalah, starting with Adam HaRishon, who wrote the book Raziel HaMalach, the hidden angel, but we actually start counting from Abraham, who's the founder of the method. And we gave a lesson about the history of the wisdom of Kabbalah, where we talked about the Zohar and Rabbi Shimon, Bar Yochai. That's in the 2nd century AD. After the Zohar, there were, by the way, many Kabbalists all throughout the path. But the next stage that we count after the Zohar is the Ari. And the Ari, he connects us to the Book of Zohar. What does Bala Sulam do? He connects us to the Zohar through his commentary to the Book of Zohar and to the commentary of the Ari to the Book of Zohar through his commentary called The Study of the Ten Sefirot. He took all that and adapted it to our time. Rabash, he took another step and built a method for how to work in a small study group, research group, for a person who has no prior knowledge, who wishes to reach the revelation of the Creator. A question from Germany. If we want to reach bestowal, why not bestow upon all people? Why specifically inside your own group?
0: Yes, that's a good question, and these are good questions that help scrutinize, and therefore it's recommended to listen to these questions and be incorporated in them. There is a rule. It would have been easier to just straight away work with all of humanity or directly with the Creator, but we see that it doesn't work that way. we start with the people who are close, but we don't mean close by blood connection, but rather according to the spirit. The second thing is that you need a research group. Imagine being a part of a research group, which each and every one of the research group members have a different goal. So what's the point of the research group? You cannot connect and build a lab with a person who's a stranger who has a different goal from you. What kind of exercise would that be? Therefore, it must be people with the same goal, who use the same means, and then we can do a true research. So if we have different goals, how can we do a research? So we don't select the people per se, but we only use people who have the same goal, which is what Baal HaSulam writes. And then we can work on how a person loves himself, what's the gap between the other, and so forth and so on. But you have to have a person that has the same goal, and we must use the same means. And you cannot do it with people who are close to you, with the husband or wife, the auntie, the grandma, or colleagues. With them, you could do other things. You can connect with them, but according to different goals. Here, you must have people that have the same desire. There is no choice.
1: And also, there needs to be the principle of reciprocity. For this, you'll start understanding why is it that the people studying the wisdom of Kabbalah together with us are so precious to us. But down the line, we'll work with all of humanity, but that is already a much more advanced stage, and not to do it now, because in terms of the spiritual development, it's an incorrect step. A question from Italy. Once we reach equivalence of form between people, meaning if we'll be able to equalize with the quality of the Creator, which is the quality of bestowal, and each person will acquire this quality of giving for themselves, then all people will be equal. Yeah, all of us, and well, there are a few more questions about equality here. I'll answer it all together. All of us try not to equalize with one another. We're trying to equalize with the quality of bestowal. The small research group is like a laboratory in which we perform an experiment, which is to take our egoistic nature of the desire to receive, the intention in order to receive, and through a process of study and common work, to draw a force called the reforming light, and gradually to see how does it change and become like the Creator, not how it becomes like the friend. I don't need to equalize with the friend. I need to equalize with the quality of bestowal of the Creator. Why is the research group so unique? Because it's like a controlled process in a laboratory. And there was a question about working with all of humanity. At the moment, I'm incapable of working with 7-8 billion people. I can't even work with people at my place of work. It'll confuse me or my friends. It's unrelated that I, together with them, go on barbecues or trips. Does it mean that they have the desire to reach the quality of bestowal? I need people that are searching for the quality of bestowal. Otherwise, this knowledge is irrelevant. At the moment, once the point in the heart awakens in them, it will be relevant to them too. Meaning there is a gradual process going on here. We have here many questions. We will continue scrutinizing them in our upcoming lessons. We're very happy that you made it to the end of the lesson and that you're so active and you're asking great questions. And we'll continue next week. And also on your local lessons, you'll be able to ask your question. Up ahead, there is a very special part of the course. Thank you very much for being with us, for listening, for hearing, for being active. Till next time, all the best.

0: שלום חברים, בחלק הראשון אנחנו נלמד שיעור של הרב מתאריך 18 למאי 2000.
1: Hello friends, in the first part of the lesson we will watch a recorded lesson from the 18th of May 2003 based on the article They Helped Everyone His Friend. We will read the article together twice in the 10. We have 6 minutes for that. Go ahead. Each one shall help his friend. We must understand how one can help his friend. Is this matter specifically when there are rich and poor, wise and fools, weak and strong, and such like? But when all are rich, or smart, or strong, etc., how can one help another? We see that there is one thing that is common to all, the mood. It is said, quote, a concern in one's heart, let him speak of it with others, end quote. This is because with regards to feeling high-spirited, neither wealth nor erudition can be of assistance. Rather, it is one person who can help another by seeing that one's friend is low. And as it is written, quote, one does not deliver oneself from imprisonment, end quote. Rather, it is one's friend who can lift his spirit. This means that one's friend raises him from his state into a state of liveliness. Then, one begins to reacquire strength and confidence of life and wealth, and he begins as though his goal is now near to him. It turns out that each and everyone must be attentive and think how he can help his friend raise his spirit. Because in the matter of spirits, anyone can find a needy place in one's friend that he can fill.
2: We'll read it again. Each one shall help his friend. We must understand how one can help his friend. Is this matter specifically when there are rich and poor, wise and fools, weak and strong? But when all are rich, smart, or strong, etc., how can one help another? We see that there is one thing that is common to all, the mood. It is said, a concern in one's heart, let him speak of it with others. This is because with regard to feeling high-spirited, neither wealth nor erudition can be of assistance. Rather, it is one person who can help another by seeing that one's friend is low. It is written, one does not deliver oneself from imprisonment. Rather, it is one's friend who can lift his spirit. This means that one's friend raises him from his state into a state of liveliness. Then one begins to reacquire strength and confidence of life and wealth, and he begins as though his goal is now near him. It turns out that each and every one must be attentive and think how he can help his friend raise his spirit. Because in the matter of spirits, anyone can find a needy place in one's friend that he can fill.
3: כתוב ככה מהדברים של רב על המאמר שלא משנה המצב עצמו.
1: From Rav's words about the article I have written that it doesn't, the situation itself doesn't matter, but why and how he feels the state. I can be very happy, but the question is because of what? And I can be very sorrowful because I feel a state of lie, falsehood, but it's a state of life, actually. So it depends on the discernments within the person.
2: In general, the main thing is to give good mood to the friend, to raise his spirits, and to build such a chain so that we feel as if that we're on the hands of the friends. That's how it needs to be, because after each friend is the creator, and if you give a good mood, then it means that the creator passes through to him that spirit. That's how it feels.
1: Yes, yes, it's a very powerful article. You see that it doesn't matter what qualities the friend has, none of that matters, but each one owes a good uplifted mood to everyone else, and the only thing we can give is to really elevate the spirit of the friend.
2: Yes, he writes here that even if everyone heroes, then you still need a good mood. That's what the society gives.
1: And now, friends, let's continue to the lesson from the 18th of May, 2003.
2: It's understood that the article is speaking about our society, and not that just each one gives a good mood to the other, in an ordinary sense. We must understand how one can help his friend, and the person himself can hardly help himself. How? And this matter specifically when there are rich and poor, wise and fools, weak and strong, but when all are rich, smart or strong, etc., it doesn't matter. There is something in which help can come to a person only from outside of himself. We're speaking about people who are in the process of spiritual development. How? We see that there is one thing that is common to all, the mood. The mood where we are of people who are on the path, yearning for a certain goal, and who can make a push forward each time. As it is said, a concern in one's heart, let him speak of it with others. Where each and every one is concerned about reaching the goal, and by that he gives elevation to everyone, and that shared concern among all is called the mood within the society, an awakened mood. Because with regard to feeling high-spirited, neither wealth nor erudition can be of assistance. But here it's the inspiration that one can receive from the environment. Rather, it is one person who can help another by seeing that one's friend is low, in the state of lowliness, in a fall, where he does not have this inner enlivenment toward the goal. It is written, one does not deliver oneself from imprisonment. A person cannot exit the descent alone, or maybe from the mercies of heaven they'll give that to him, which is already a loss. But exiting through the society, where the society comes and helps him, is called that he does it by himself, because the forces of the society activates that action. But precisely, it is one's friend who can lift his spirit. Meaning that one's friend raises him from his state into a state of liveliness, spiritual liveliness. And then he once again starts attaining the strength and confidence of life and wealth, and that he comes to spirituality, even when he is in a descent from spirituality, that's already enlivenment, that's already a goal-oriented state. And he turns out that he begins as though his goal is now near him. It turns out that each and every one must be attentive and think how he can help his friend raise his spirit. That is connected to the goal, because in the matter of spirits, anyone can find a needy place in one's friend. You can always find a needy place that he can fill. I would even say in a state of ascent, but especially in states of descent, where a person receives an additional need, an additional deficiency, and for some time still cannot complement it. Meaning, how do we complement the mood? It's not that we just simply go to drink a beer or tell jokes, although sometimes that too can help. When a person's truly at rock bottom, he no longer hears anything else. But certainly, in that we can read some article that discusses how a person, even in a state of lowliness, is in a goal-oriented state, that even then he has a connection with the Creator, and that the Creator organizes this state for him, the state of there is none else besides him. And then, from the attainment of the state as a goal-oriented one, sweetening comes, justification comes, and from that point one begins to work. And when we care collectively about the greatness of the society, so we need to be concerned that all of its members have this elevated spirit. That belongs, as it were, to the obligation of each and every person to see whether there is still room for this. And in that, there is always the possibility to add. Afterward, we will see what exactly is lacking to add to the society. What kind of spirit? What kind of exaltation? Usually it is confidence. The feeling of confidence in the goal, the feeling of confidence that the present state is aimed at the goal. That is mainly what we need.
1: Yeah. What is confidence? How can you give a person confidence? It needs to be in you. You need to have confidence for it not to be extinct.
2: You're asking this. If I myself have no confidence, so how can I project it onto another? Within yourself, you neither see it nor feel it, but with regard to another, you can begin. We see how a person can say beautiful things to others while he himself is in a completely opposite state. Speeches, he can speak nicely, speak with confidence, and successfully uplift the audience, while inwardly he might be thinking the opposite. So, it does not matter what state you are in. You cannot pull yourself out of that state, but you can pull others out of it. Yes.
1: We always talk about how we want to get close to something. And here he writes that there's a place, a flak that you can fulfill in a person. What is that?
2: It's speaking about fulfilling the desire of the friend. What?
1: It speaks of a state where we can join desires together.
2: What deficiency is to fulfill the friend's deficiency, that he now has a deficiency, even if he does not feel that he lacks the greatness of the goal. He's in a state of lowliness. Right? So I certainly don't want to attach that state of lowliness that he has to myself. I need to bring him to this awakening. And when he's already in an elevated mood, then I can influence him with my deficiency so that he will give me this elevation. I join together with the friends. I take from them positive deficiencies toward the goal, not deficiencies such as having no air in the tires when a person's in lowliness. When he's in loneliness, he doesn't have the correct deficiency. He has no air. He has no spirit of life. You can receive from a person correct deficiencies only during a state of ascent. In a state of ascent, he's in an elevated spirit and he has a deficiency for the goal. For you, the word deficiency cannot be connected to a good state, to an ascent. And that is incorrect. And in a descent, there is no deficiency. We don't understand that desire itself is the vessel. Yes.
1: How does a person need to prepare when he approaches a friend not to make him fall also, not to enter into his lack?
2: How do I approach a friend without him pulling me down? If he's in a bad mood, first of all, we have a rule that it is forbidden to It's forbidden to express it verbally if a person does not feel well. That state should be concealed. At least it should not be expressed verbally. Now, when I come to the friends and see that there is a certain kind of disconnection, that there's no enlivened feeling, then the best possible thing is to cause them to read something through which they awaken. If several people together in a not-so-good state, then we should not approach all of them together, but rather each one separately, and sometimes not. It depends on what kind of state of descent they are in. Sometimes one person who begins to rise, who starts to get the upliftment, they can positively influence another, and sometimes they weigh each other down even more. These are things that need to be looked into. But no matter what, the main means is the correct reading. Something special. Yes.
4: No.
1: He writes here, now he attains his goal, he sees his goal as being near to him.
2: So?
1: What is that light of feeling that the goal is near to those who feel it?
2: One person feels that the goal is near, while another feels that the goal is not near.
1: What makes him feel that the goal is near?
2: What gives him the feeling that the goal is near? The surrounding lights, orot ha-makifim. A person is impressed only by the light. The surrounding light shines upon him from afar. Although it is from afar, it still illuminates him. And this is called having a sensation of the goal.
4: No, good.
2: That's it, yes.
1: Should a person, let's say, prepare a friend, telling him, listen, if you see that I'm in a bad state, this certain article does something to me, moves me, maybe read this to me. Or if I'm in a bad state, then maybe invite me over for a beer or something. Should I make some kind of preparations for that to make it more clear?
2: Everything is permitted between friends, any kind of connection that can exist. It doesn't matter. So much so that you can take him to a pub, to some place like that. Could be such states that one needs, physically speaking, to remove him from one place, to take him to another, to give him some fresh air, together outside, to take him to do some sport, and by doing so, pull him out of it. Yes.
1: I heard that the spiritual degree of each friend cannot be higher than the general group.
2: The spiritual degree of each friend cannot be higher than the general state of the group. That is usually right. Besides that, there are exceptions. Such a thing can happen, but generally not. There can be some special role given to a person from above, but those are exceptional matters. But essentially, a group can contain complete beginners. But we are not speaking precisely about level. Instead, we're speaking about the state of elevation. If there is this awakening or elevation in the group, it could be that, let us say, 80% of that awakening is generated by beginners and 20% is generated for the time being by people in some state who have already been there for a long time, right? Now, from that awakening, each person takes fuel and works with it. A veteran works with his vessels, a beginner works with his vessels. It does not matter who influenced the society in general to create that state, but whoever takes it from it and works is already working with his own vessels. And accordingly, he has his own degree. So certainly, there can be people in the group with different degrees. Now, what can exist is that a person's degree will never be higher than what the mood or the spirit of the group lets him attain. Meaning, you don't count this according to degree. A group has no degree. You understand? There's no such concept that this group is on such and such a degree. It is not worthwhile to imagine it yet as one vessel. In spiritual degrees, yes, if everyone crosses the barrier and exists there, then each one will have their own place, and the group as a collection of spiritual vessels where each one complements the other will also have its place. But for now, it's too early to discuss that. What I want to say is only this, that each person receives according to their preparation, awakening from the group, and they work with that force using the vessels that they prepared beforehand, and that determines their degree. Meaning, to the extent that the group provides you with awakening, forces, strength, to that extent you will rise and you will be unable to rise beyond that. Therefore, you must again and again increase the force of the group, the power of the group, the strength of the group, and only through being filled by it will you ascend. There's no other way. That's why it's written in the Articles of Freedom. He writes there that a person is completely dependent on the society where they exist, and they have no possibility whatsoever to determine how they will grow, in what form, by what type of development, or at what speed. Only the society determines that. However, the society indeed determines it, but the work afterward belongs to the person. I influence the society, that's my work. I receive forces from the society and process them, that too is my work. But if there's no society in the middle as an amplifier of those forces, then I simply have no possibility whatsoever to ascend. Therefore, the extent of the greatness of the society determines the maximum degree that each person can attain, that they can rise to. Well, is that it? Yes.
1: Is it good to use my sense of humor?
2: It is worthwhile to use humor. Rabash used it. He loved jokes very much. Really. He had remembered thousands of jokes, all kinds of stories. He loved hearing them. And he understood those flashes of wit. Yes, is that it?
1: What is the intention here in the paragraph where he says that even if everyone's wise, everyone are heroes and so on?
2: It's that in the group everyone can be wise, rich, understanding and strong and so on, but it does not help a person with his mood. And you too, neither wisdom, wealth, nor erudition, or strength, or anything can help you. Mood is mood. It's the spiritual part within a person. And it does not depend on what he has in his pocket, or otherwise. That is the main thing that plays a role in our society. The mood of the society in generality toward the goal. Yes.
1: If I see that a friend rejects me, what should I do then? To leave him in that situation, or maybe should I try to change it?
2: It is written, buy yourself a friend. Yes? Well, buy him. Yes.
1: I see the friends invest a lot in bringing inspiration into the society. How does a person extract that, derive that from the society in the best possible way? Maybe he can catch one of the friend's attention specific, or...
2: Look, you can now bring millions of examples. Everything is permitted if the result will be quick and close. One thing only, inspiration from the goal that we are in a process to. And only that determines our whole life. That is all. All the articles are before you. Trust me, I have nothing more than what is written there. everything is written there. Draw it out from within, everything is there.
1: Now, with respect to loving one's friend, how does a friend care for the society? How can you do more in thought?
4: אם אני דואג לרמת המצב רוח בחברה רק במחשבה
2: שלי. If I care about the level of the mood in the society only through my thought, it acts and everyone receives my thought without words. They will feel it and change.
4: תגיד לי, שהרגשתם בפסח איזה...
2: Tell me. Did you feel during Passover some special spirit? Did someone actually discuss that? No. And when some kind of spiritual inspiration comes, or even a spiritual picture comes to a person, when he begins to feel something, right? He cannot express it. He will never tell others about it. He simply doesn't feel like saying it. He doesn't say it. Automatically, somehow, he protects it. Not even through effort, but he simply cannot release it outward. The more a spiritual, emotional inspiration comes in a more concentrated, stronger, and higher way, the more the person will close themselves in order to not speak about it. He cannot. Even if he wanted to, he wouldn't be able to express it outward. That's how it works. Yes.
1: Good impression. You start receiving some kind of... It takes some kind of form externally, some kind of presentation. Maybe I'm having some difficulties because one of the friends, I know him, I know how he'll respond externally to...
2: Yes, there are all kinds of people, all types of people, and each one expresses inspiration outwardly differently. It might be that one person's form is closer to me, more understandable and pleasant to me, while another's is not. That's true. What can you do? That is how it is. These are human things that afterward become as though I already begin to read him inwardly, you understand? Not outwardly. Little by little, that disappears. I understand his external language, his body language, and I already read the inner state. This, in the society, is yes.
1: In the society, we need a lack. How to work with it? The lack in the society.
4: Chisaron ze nikra argasha. Argashat harikanut.
2: What is a deficiency? A deficiency is called a feeling. The feeling of emptiness from something. I have wisdom, strength, wealth, erudition, and so on, as he writes here, Rabash. But something is missing for me. What? Mood, spirit. So we're speaking about the fact that another person's spirit can fill it. We're not talking about a mood where I am upset because I lost money on the stock exchange or something like that. But we're saying that I have everything. What does it mean that I have everything? It means that I have everything except for one thing that I do not have, and that's what concerns me. I have no attraction, no upliftment, no yearning for the goal, for the spiritual goal, for the purpose of my life, and everything else I have. What does it mean I have? It could be that I do not actually have those things, but I do not care, as if I do. I have no deficiency for them. That is called having. It's considered that I have them if they exist. You understand? It might be that I have no money, no honor, no strength, no confidence, no wisdom. But it does not worry me. This means that those vessels are not empty. They are considered as though they are filled. And only one thing I don't have. I know there is a goal, but I do not ignite toward it. It does not illuminate for me. I have no spirit for it. That's a state being discussed regarding a person. That's called a spiritual fall. It is when the surrounding lights, the external lights, do not shine upon a person. Internal lights certainly cannot shine because he still has no screen, but even the external lights, those that are far, they do not shine. And this happens specifically because the Creator distances himself so that the person himself will bridge the gap. It's like when they teach a baby to walk. They place him on the floor, steady him a little, and then they let go. And then the baby doesn't know what to do. He thinks, that's it, they left me. He feels his mother somewhere far away, but he still cannot even take one step toward her. That's exactly that way. So the surrounding lights distance themselves from us, and they give us a sensation of a void, seemingly. And then that gives us sadness, a lack of forces, a lack of strength, etc. And now we need to compensate for it. The absence of those lights, the absence of their action upon us, they normally bring us joy and confidence. Now we need to complement this through the society, through my inner work. It might not specifically be through the society. It might be that I somehow overcome the state, open a book or something, and find this upliftment. But in the end, I must take that step to the surrounding light. And afterward, it'll again distance itself. And again, I'll have the same work. That's the deficiency, a deficiency for one thing alone, for those lights. And even if those lights are desired in a goal-oriented manner. Not simply that I'll feel good, but through them I come closer to the truth. Those are already more inner discernments, yes.
1: I want to understand, the impression from the goal, does it depend on the person's preparation or the group?
2: Impression or inspiration from the goal depends both on the person and the society together. If a person does not want to be inspired, then he will not activate the group. He will not choose a state within the group from which he wants to receive inspiration. So in that sense, it depends on the person. Afterward, it depends on the group, whether the group can truly provide for him. A prisoner cannot free himself from prison. He cannot do it by himself. Well, he can to some extent, but if he can, it's still done through his being within the general spirit of the society. There's such a thing where you do not come to the society, you open a book, you listen to music, you do something, and then something happens. You emerge from that state. But in general, even that is caused by the supportive environment that you build around yourself. You have a few means that you can awaken yourself with, not necessarily people. It could also be books, music, a daily schedule. That's all called the environment. It's not only the friends, but the inclusion of all those means together. Yes.
1: When he speaks here about the poor and the rich, the wise and all that, is he talking about it in the simple sense, the way I understand it to be, or is there some kind of religion which is different to the poor and to the rich?
2: He says we must understand how one can help his friend. Is this matter specifically when there are rich and poor, wise and fools, weak and strong? Right? If that were the case, then you would need to help them either with wealth or with strength or with wisdom, right? But that's not what is being discussed. It could also exist in the society as a topic. He's not saying it cannot, but the main point is that when all are rich, smart or strong, etc., how can one help another? It's not that each one will reach the highest level in all these things, but it means that they do not feel a deficiency in them. That's not the main thing. Leave me alone with that. I have another concern, right? That's what it is. But we see that there is one thing that is common to all, the mood. And the mood in relation to the

0: to implement in the 10-6 minutes workshop.
1: כן, שמעתי ככה שרב אמר עכשיו שמצד אחד חבר צריך להתפעל.
2: Yes, I heard that Rav said that on one hand a friend needs to be impressed, and on the other hand it's the responsibility of the society. So it's always this responsibility on our path where how we can give more and more forces to the society and receive forces from the society to be in this mutual inspiration.
0: Yes, he talks about the mood. He says that it's a feeling of confidence with respect to the goal. So the more we inspire that feeling in the friends and also get it from the articles and draw the light, through that the Creator changes our desire, our will.
2: Yes, it really is the environment. How much I surround myself in an environment, how much I want to incorporate in this society, how much I add to myself these habits, that these habits will bring me closer to a desire to come closer to the Creator, to the friends, to the group.
0: Yes, this entire article is there for implementation in the 10. What more can we do with respect to each one helps his friend? And so with the friends, what more can help you when in a mood of loneliness, a lack of the importance of the goal and the greatness of the Creator? Only the friends can give you this feeling of what they're doing, what motivates them to act. And through that you see the greatness of the Creator.
2: Yes, it's an order of rules of and conditions of what needs to be in the society. One is that if a person doesn't feel good in terms of the greatness of the goal, or in terms of the attitude to the friends, he doesn't need to express it verbally at all. He just needs to come, and if he is in such a state, then the friends need to help him awaken from that state. Rav gave many things, a series of things that a person can do toward their friend.
0: Also, if I simply worry for the friends in thought, it already helps the friends. In the strongest state is, well, a meal we hold together. It's the meal, actually, when we sit together. I'm impressed by this uplifted spirit.
2: There's always a place for work, and if I want to fill the deficiency of the friend, so I need to feel him, to care for him. And even if I have no spirit, I can help him. And in such a way, we can help each other. And in that way, the whole 10 can always be in an uplifted spirit.
0: Yes, exactly so. Uplifted spirits with respect to what? The goal. Where we always add that the Creator can give us everything, but a person who is in a state of loneliness cannot see it. He's in a state of loneliness. So I've said that whoever's in a state of upliftment, he must give that to the society, to the environment, and then the entire environment is also uplifted and can share this with everyone.
2: Yes, and if everyone is inspired and wishes to bestow, so then we can take the thoughts and the states and we can process them within myself, and with that we can continue onward. And we can do that in thought and in everything that a person can do.
0: Yes. It is also, we say that the state of, it was said that the state of loneliness, I cannot share that with the friend. I need to give him the opposite, the state of the importance of the goal, upliftment, and by that, also I've said that it's good to read because the light is there. If you go where the light is, that's good for everyone.
2: It's also really nice how Rav says that, what exactly do we help in? Not what is connected to our daily lives, but what is the deficiency of the friend? That is the work in the 10, how to reach a state where we start feeling the deficiency, what lacks in each friend. And if we really come to that, so then we can help him, we can connect to that.
0: Yes, and from that, this concern comes.

0: towards the friends, concern for the society. We're always looking for how to add this uplifted spirit to the friends, greatness and inspiration externally and internally, by thinking about the friend, trying to give him that point of inspiration. By that I can uplift him from any state, and that's the kind of concern that we need to generate towards each other.
1: Listen, they said also we need to prepare ourselves for these states, and each one can say what awakens him and what article they read, and we can go through such states.
0: Yes, the one who awakens me is Shalom. He poured water for us in the beginning of the lesson. He checked that all the friends have a glass of water, looking at everyone. The friends can always deliver us from imprisonment.
1: Now, friends, we will go to the next part of the lesson, which will be from the talks on the path. We will now hear a talk on the path on the topic raising our connection to the Creator, which took place a week ago on the date May 9, 2026.

0: נשמע עכשיו שיחה על הדרך בשם לעל.
1: We will now hear a talk on the path in relation to on the topic raising our connection to the Creator. The talk took place a week ago on May 6th, raising our connection to the Creator.
2: Now, today we started on this process about the head of the tent, the leader of the tent. We, as the managing body, sat today in the lesson and explained to everyone that each tent needs to have a leader, which is replaced once a week. We talked about the importance of it, the role of that leader, how it's an inseparable part of the tent, a component which he needs to be the lowest of everyone, annulling himself, and how the tent builds the leader, the head. It's everything that we talked about, we implemented now. So we did it first, and for us, each one was already the leader. Shimon was the last one, and now I'm starting my second round as being the leader. So now we brought the whole society into this, and everyone's pleased, the process is going well. And now the 10, you have a weekly, like it's a duty for a week, a whole week, and then the leader is rotated out. His role, he has a few roles. The role in the 10 is to connect the 10 to the Creator, to push them towards connection, to feel the heaviness of it. The role of the other friends is to annul themselves before him. There's an exercise of annulment within here to elevate him, to regard him, and to give him the power to connect the 10. Now, if there are divisions, conflicts, there's someone in charge. He's the leader. He makes the decision, ultimately. Now, we tried to all decide together. We saw that he should decide. We did this kind of round, and it was Shimon, then Akoka for a week, Ilan, Vlad, Mushi, I, and each one of us took a turn, and we feel that's the responsibility on our shoulders. We saw good things come from that. You just play at it. Make yourself a rav, buy yourself a friend. These exercises are excellent.
1: Yes, it's not simple.
2: It's nice. People came as individuals to study the wisdom of Kabbalah. Gradually, they turned into a group, and then from a group, we turned into tents. We had all kinds of tents also. We see a process of growth here. Random tents, tents for a day, weekly tents. Then we went through a process where we became permanent tents, and also we replaced that after a few years. And gradually, it stabilized until, well, now we have permanent, strong set tents who understand the order of things. And now we take another step where each tent has a leader of the tent, which is also, he's replaced in rotation. So we see how the Creator takes us through this process gradually, slow cooking, until we start receiving more discernments. It's like an embryo within the womb, taking on various different forms until truly he becomes a person. And it's actually interesting. Maybe we can reach a state where we have a permanent leader, head of the ten, or is this changing leaders? Is that the permanent form it should take? Or maybe we'll all feel that we need to have a permanent leader, someone who's just good for it according to his qualities. He truly knows how to be the lowest of everyone, to annul himself before everyone, to connect everyone together, because he has these qualities. We gave him this power, but also by nature, he has these qualities. Can it be? Or actually, maybe changing the leader continually is the best way.
1: The rotating leader or the rotating head, that is our work.
2: Yes, we as a group, a 10, the leader, it's essential, right? You need to have a head for a body, otherwise who are we? And each time we give that power to, well, it's clothing, Akoka once, then Dudi, then Shimon. It's, you know, this kind of expression once a week. Is that more correct than having someone permanent?
1: No, a permanent one is not good.
2: Okay, so it's not good to have it permanent. Well, I thought it's interesting to get to know this force. It's really so...
1: What force?
2: The upper force.
1: The upper force, every day when you pray and ask for it.
2: No, that's clear. I'm saying that it's interesting to come to know it. how he has so many qualities. His behavior is so odd to us that it's truly interesting to start to know his thoughts, to agree with him, to understand him, to discover him, to know him, to discover him. Yes, it's truly... It's written that there's no one closer to the person than the Creator.
1: Yes.
2: And we constantly want to come to know him. We want to reach him, but he vanishes.
1: The fact that you sit with others, with your ten, and think about this, as you say, there is nothing higher. There is nothing higher.
2: Why? Why is that the highest state?
1: Why is it called higher? Because this is a prayer that truly turns to the Creator.
2: When we sit in the tent and talk about him, about how to attain him?
1: Yes.
2: So if 10 people sit together and talk about how to attain the Creator?
1: How to come closer in order to thank him. So how to attain him means how to come closer in order to thank him.
2: So that state, there's no higher state in our world than that one.
1: Yes.
2: And when we sit together in a meal, in the morning lesson, the assembly of friends, the 10 sit together, we read excerpts, we scrutinize, we think about how to reach him. That's the highest state we have between us?
1: Yes.
2: We meet all the time, every day, all that.
1: Yes.
2: And still, we don't feel how the Creator is between us.
1: Depict to yourself that you want to be together with everyone, and then turn to the Creator. And then you will see what happens here.
2: So just to ask for a connection between us?
1: Connection between us, and from within the connection between us that we raise ourselves to the Creator.
2: We really want to see the Creator, to be in contact with him, between us and the Creator and everything, but I suppose we don't really have that connection between us, right? It's because of that?
1: We want the connection between us in order to raise the connection between us, meaning that it already exists, and we want to raise that to the Creator.
2: So I suppose there's no sufficient connection between us.
1: Not yet.
2: Not yet. And what do we want to ask of the Creator? Do we want to ask anything? Or do we want to adhere to him?
1: To adhere to him is a very great thing.
2: So what do we want from him? What do we want from the Creator? We gather, we connect, because what? We are the will to receive. We want to receive his goodness, or what?
1: We want to reveal the Creator, so that we will have the strength and the examination, the scrutiny to turn to him.
2: And so we lean towards him. That's the purpose.
1: Yes, that we will have the strength to turn to him, and that this will be enough for us.
2: We want him to clothe in us. Our goal is that he will clothe in our connection, that he will feel us. What do we ask of him?
1: You can also say that, but it's too much. It comes out too much.
2: That we will bestow contentment upon him through the connection between us that we wanted for him.
1: If you want to achieve connection between us, such that within it the common force that we direct to the Creator, and we want him to help us all adhere to him together, right? That is what we want.
2: And for this to give him contentment.
1: Yes.
2: That he will... So what I'm hearing is that the Creator is a very simple force, very simple. All he wants is for us to involve him, to share with him, to include him in our actions, to remember him, to turn to him, to mention him all the time. Is that it?
1: That's it. Look at what's written in the Torah. Look at what is written in the Torah.
2: Yeah, so all the other things we say, it's difficult, it's complicated. It's all complications that we put there.
1: Correct.
2: Other than requests and gratitude, are there any other kinds of connection with the Creator, or are those the two kinds of connection?
1: There are no others.
2: So either I ask something of him or I thank him. That's it?
1: Let's say this. So.
2: And what sustains the adhesion between the Creator and the created being?
1: You turning toward him.
2: So the request from the lower one maintains the adhesion?
1: Yes.
2: He stops asking, he stops thinking, there's no connection?
1: Yes, no connection.
2: Which is higher? Gratitude or request? Which is a higher state? What is a tighter connection?
1: Between a person and the Creator?
2: Yes.
1: Request.
2: Not gratitude?
1: Gratitude is the condition in which a person feels that it lacks in him, that he lacks that.
2: It seems like gratitude, it's when I received something, then I offer thanks.
1: You received, meaning first you feel that you received, and then you turn to him and thank him.
2: Okay, so what is the order? I feel a lack. Something disturbs me, I lack something, and then I turn to the Creator.
1: If you have a deficiency to begin with.
2: Yes, I turn to the Creator, and then what do I ask of him? I ask of him to feel his providence.
1: Yes.
2: For me to feel his reality, his existence in my actions, and then I offer gratitude for that.
1: That is already more advanced.
2: Do you have this text of that you wanted to read?
1: Prayer is work in the heart, meaning that since a person's heart is the will to receive by its root from the Creator, apparently, and he must transform it so that he will be only in order to bestow and not to receive, it follows that he has great work to transform it, to invert the will to receive to be in order to bestow. And since it is against nature, therefore he must pray to the Creator to help him exit nature and enter the discernment of above nature. Okay?
2: How can a 10 identify its next state, next stage? What is the next exercise that they should engage in? There are 1,000 different actions. Certainly there's something proper for now that we should focus on now, not something else. Where does the 10 get it from all of a sudden? This understanding that this is the right and proper thing for us to do as a 10.
1: I don't know. One must enter into this connection between the person and the gathering, the environment, and then when he feels that he is adhered from within himself to the gathering, to the ten, then he can express himself. He can express himself. What he thinks, what he feels.
2: I wanted to ask, what is the connection between the Rav and the head of the Ten? Is there a connection?
1: The head of the Ten, it seems to me that this is the case. The head of the Ten, it seems to me, is the Ten itself, that the Ten chooses for itself a head, and this head needs to function according to that in which they chose him. That is all.
2: I mean, the friends asked, they said, why do we need to pick a head for the Ten? We have the Rav. We have Rav. We don't need a head for the Ten. He tells us what to do, and that's it. Why do I need another head? What to tell them?
1: I don't know. There is a head of the Ten. There is a head of the group. There is someone responsible for various meetings. And each one should think about how clear all these names are to him.
2: So why do we need a head for the Ten if we have the head of the group? The head of the group is there. He'll tell everyone to do what to do. Why do we need another head for the Ten in the middle there? Why do we need another head if there's one head, the head of the group?
1: It doesn't seem so to me.
2: Why?
1: Why? Because it's not always clear who is the head of the Ten and who is the head of the group. That's all.
2: So, yes, there is room for it. It all depends on annulment, right? The head of the Ten is the person who knows best how to annul himself. Then we have the head of the group, who annuls himself even more. When we say, make for yourself a Rav, this principle, make for yourself a Rav, is it true with respect to the head of the Ten as well? Make for yourself a head of the Ten, meaning elevate him and annul before him?
1: However, it's accepted.
2: What does it mean, make for yourself a Rav?
1: That is what Rabash writes.
2: Yes.
1: Well,
2: so it's make for yourself one Rav.
1: One Rav.
2: Okay, but here we're talking about the Rav of the group, the Rav of the Ten. So what does it mean, make for yourself a Rav? It's many rabbis.
1: I don't understand it that way.
2: We have 800 tens.
1: 800?
2: 800.
1: Wow.
2: Men. Many. Men and women. Now, each ten has a head.
1: A lot.
2: So the question is, there's a head for the group. The question is there room for many heads in each ten and also a place for the head of the group? What is the connection between them?
1: The connection between them, I don't know. But the head of the ten is responsible for his ten. The head of the group is already much higher.
2: when Rabash says, make for yourself a Rav. When Rabash says, make for yourself a Rav and buy yourself a friend, does he mean make yourself, is the Rav the creator? Is the Rav the creator?
1: I don't understand.
2: Rabash says, make for yourself a Rav. What does he mean by the word Rav?
1: That you should have a person whom you accept as a head over you.
2: And there can be more than one head?
1: I think yes.
2: Okay, so what are these two heads? As far as you're concerned, who your head, your Rav is Rabash, right?
1: You can say that.
2: So why do you need more heads?
1: I don't know. You need to decide. And distribute this opinion among everyone and write it down before you that this is called the head of the group, the head of the ten. That's all.
2: I want to ask, ever since Moses actually divided the people of Israel into tens, and as Baal Sulam writes there, they received the Torah and engaged in it a little bit, and then they fell, they descended, as he writes, that they started engaging in externality, and this whole engagement dropped, and they couldn't sustain this Arvut. And we see that over history, they built the temple and all the ruins, meaning there's no mention of tents. It's completely disappeared, this whole engagement, this whole business of the tents, as if it never existed. And it appears that we, for the first time in history, since then, are now renewing that thing. Is that correct?
1: Yes. Yes.
2: Because there are no mentions. There was the people, I don't know, they had the sacrifices in the temple. There was, of course, the Rabbi Shimon ten, but that's something unique. In general, in history, there was always the Rav, right? The Rav and the community, and that's it. The people of Israel, historically, were not divided into tens. And right now, it's something special. It's not only that we have 800 tens, but these are tens spread over the entire world of different religions, different nationalities. Sometimes in the same ten, you have people of different religions, certainly from different nationalities, and men and women. So it's a process here which we can't even grasp what stage we're at. Is that true? Am I thinking correctly, or is it?
1: We are in a very special stage.
3: We are in a very special stage, so let's share what we heard in this discussion and what we want to take to implement in the 10. Please, summary workshop for 5 minutes.
4: Yeah, we heard about the role of the head of the 10, which is something we have to scrutinize. There's a need for it in the 10. We have to annul before it. This week we started and we already have discernments, scrutinies, and just by following the advice of the group and doing, first of all, and then we find out how we advance, that's already an important degree.
3: It's a great privilege to bring back this concept of tens and how important this is and how much the ten is the spiritual back. It's the place that I can in some point measure my connection and how much my desire wants to come closer to the Creator.
4: I was the head of the 10 this week. I don't know. I really feel like I failed in the studio. I don't feel like I did enough. I don't know what I could do more. I don't know, I've said now, if you want to reach connection between us, that inside this common force, we turn to the Creator and we want Him to help us adhere to Him, to that force, all of us together, and this is what we're supposed to want, to adhere together to the force that will bestow upon us. Bestow what? What can He give us? Absolute love.
3: I don't agree. I think you were an excellent head of the 10, and you gave us an opportunity to nullify, and you took it by both hands, and you wanted to be amongst the first ones. That's greatness. That's huge greatness. And from this discussion, I understood that the highest state that we can reach is where we are sitting together and thinking how to reach the Creator. That's the uplifted state that we're looking for.
4: For this, we need strength to turn to the Creator, and we need to ask for these forces from the Creator.
3: And we can ask the Creator if we did everything that's with our power to do, and we're truly in such a state of searching of a new form. This is a new experience that we're getting. We're looking for solutions of everything we want to reach this goal. And this gives the feeling of joy that we are on the path. We are creative. We're and are building this new state between us, actually.
4: Yeah, it's a very special state that we can all feel toward the goal. Like the Osh of the Patsuf, we have all the desires that are directed toward the goal, and then you have the Rosh, the head, how we are connected to the Creator. If it's like that, then each one participates, each one is a Rosh. And we, as the Guf, as the body, are null and walk toward the goal. And then we are one body.
3: What do we really feel? Do I feel that I need to be in some kind of guard state, or that someone's controlling and I have to protect myself? So maybe I need to be in an attack sometimes, or simply exerting in love of friends, just to reach that. When we all go together with one goal, with love of friends together. Without now, it'll be more, higher, but we leave all of that all together. Just in equality, in love.
4: That scrutiny, its purpose, and how we advance toward the goal more. We hold on to that as the head of the 10, giving us a push, making us think, be afraid, feel responsible, both toward us who picked him, and he toward the 10 toward him. Many things here are very important. I'm in favor of making the most of it.
3: Yes, we should get to this in the 10, and like we heard, to reach nearing the Creator.
4: We'll move to the next part of the lesson, and before that, we'll sing a song together.

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1: שלום חברים, אנחנו בלימוד בין חברים.
2: Hello friends, we are in study amongst friends and we're continuing to read the giving of the Torah, Matan Torah article from Bala Sulam. We started it and we're in items 7 and 8. Those are the items we're going to read today. So whoever has a book, the writings of Bala Sulam, find it in the writings of Bala Sulam, and whoever's without a book can find it in the study material. We will need it because in a moment we're going to read items 7 and 8. But before we read items 7 and 8, we heard now, you sitting with the others, with your 10, and you're thinking about it, just like you say, there's nothing higher than that. There is nothing higher. We want to reveal the Creator in order for us to have the strength and the scrutiny of how to turn to Him. We want the connection between us in order to raise the connection between us, to raise it to the Creator. So that's what we want now. We want together to sit with the 10, each with their 10, and to think about these great things that Bala Sulam wrote in the article Matan Torah, the giving of Torah. Let's go deep into them, deepen into the explanation of Rav on this article, and together raise it to the Creator. That's our work. That's the study amongst friends. And this is what we want to do. Let's try not to bother the Creator to bestow upon us the reforming light, and we will try as much as possible to be like Him. So we're studying the article Matan Torah, the giving of Torah. We're in items 7 and 8. Maybe a few words of what we've been through.
3: Yeah, those who went over the article several degrees, several times, Bala Sulam explains that the commandment to love your friend as yourself is the great rule of the Torah, which is the ultimate goal. And the rest of the 612 commandments are instruments to qualify a person to that great commandment. And then he explains about observing, realizing, implementing love your friend as yourself, which is about providing for one's friend's needs, just exactly as he cares for his own needs and even putting his friend's needs before his own. Then he explains that the Creator is good and does good and wants to give us only good. And to feel it, we have to come to adhesion, and adhesion comes only according to equivalence of form. He talks a lot about equivalence of form, which is the law, the condition, the requisite for reaching adhesion. And then he explains that Torah and commandments are the means to correct human nature from in order to receive to in order to bestow. And we also learned last week, he explains that the Torah was given to Israel, but there's no nationality here. Of course, he explains that only a fool would think that, but it was given to those with point in the heart, so they would realize it, the Torah, the law, and would pass it on to the rest of the world. And that's where we finished. Now we are beginning items 7 and 8. What we will do is this. We're going to read the items twice. They're short. Then we will watch a clip by Rav for 10 minutes. We'll watch it once, and the second time we'll try to get points out of it, and then we will leave time for questions from the tens or any question that we, because we went over a lot last week, so you can ask anything. So prepare questions beginning from 5 o'clock. We'll have 20 minutes.
2: So let's read items 7 and 8 twice. Why are we reading them twice? because it's a great privilege to read the writings of Baal Sulam. We want to draw the reforming light and get deeper in these matters. So item 7 and 8, we'll read twice in the tens. Please.
4: Ulam kanamdu chachmei Zohar v'shalu. Lama lo branu mitkhila.
3: But here come the sages of the Zohar and asked, why were we not created in this high stature of adhesion with him to begin with? What reason did he have to burden us with this labor and burden of creation and the Torah and commandments? They replied, he who eats that which is not his is afraid to look at his face. This means that one who eats and enjoys the labor of one's friend is afraid to look at his face, because by doing so, he becomes increasingly humiliated until he loses his human form.
2: Because that which extends from his wholeness cannot be deficient, he gave us room to earn our exaltedness by ourselves through our work in Torah and mitzvot. These words are most profound, and I have already explained them in my book, Panim Masbirot, on the Tree of Life, Branch 1, and in the book, The Study of Ten Sfirot, Inner Observation, Part 1. Here I will explain them briefly to make them understandable for all.
3: 8. This matter is like a rich man who took a man from the market and fed him and gave him gold and silver and every desirable thing each day. Each day he showered him with more gifts than the day before. Finally, the rich man asked, tell me, have all your wishes been fulfilled? And he replied, not all my wishes have been fulfilled. For how good and how pleasant it would be if all those possessions and precious things came to me through my own work, as they have come to you, and I would not be receiving the charity of your hand.
2: Then the rich man told him, in this case, there has never been born a person who could fulfill your wishes. It is a natural thing. Since on one hand, he experiences greater and greater pleasure, the more he showers presents upon him. But on the other hand, it is hard for him to tolerate the shame of the excessive goodness with which the rich showers him. This is because there is a natural law that a receiver feels shame and impatience upon receiving gifts from a giver out of compassion and pity.
3: From here extends to us a second law, that never will anyone be able to satisfy the needs of his friend to the fullest, because ultimately he will not be able to give him the nature and form of self-possession, as only with it is a desired perfection attained. But this relates only to the creatures, whereas regarding the Creator, it is completely impossible and unacceptable.
2: This is the reason he has prepared for us toil and the labor of Torah and mitzvot to produce our exaltedness by ourselves, because then the delight and pleasure that comes to us from him, meaning everything that is included in the adhesion with him, will all be our possession that has come to us through our own efforts. Then we will feel ourselves as the owners, without which there cannot be a sensation of wholeness.
3: Again, item 7. But here came the sages of the Zohar and asked, why were we not created in this high stature of adhesion with him to begin with? What reason did he have to burden us with this labor and burden of creation and the Torah and commandments? They replied, he who eats that which is own, not his own, is afraid to look at his face. This means that one who eats and enjoys the labor of one's friend is afraid to look at his face, because by doing so, he becomes increasingly humiliated until he loses his human form.
2: Because that which extends from his wholeness cannot be deficient, he gave us room to earn our exaltedness by ourselves through our work in Torah and mitzvot.
3: These words are most profound, and I have already explained them in my book, Panim Masbirot, on the Tree of Life, Branch 1. Here I will explain them briefly to make them understandable for all.
2: Item 8. This matter is like a rich man who took a man from the market and fed him and gave him gold and silver and every desirable thing each day. Each day he showered him with more gifts than the day before. Finally, the rich man asked, tell me, have all your wishes been fulfilled? And he replied, not all of my wishes have been fulfilled, for how good and how pleasant it would be if all those possessions and precious things came to me through my own work, as they have come to you, and I would not be receiving the charity of your hand.
3: Then the rich man told him, in this case, there has never been born a person who could fulfill your wishes. It is a natural thing, since on one hand, he experiences greater and greater pleasure the more he showers presents upon him. But on the other hand, it is hard for him to tolerate the shame of the excessive goodness with which the rich man showers him. This is because there is a natural law that a receiver feels shame and impatience upon receiving gifts from a giver out of compassion and pity.
2: From here extends a second law, that never will anyone be able to satisfy the needs of his friend to the fullest, because ultimately he will not be able to give him the nature and form of self-possession, as only with it is the desired perfection attained. But this relates only to the creatures, whereas regarding to the Creator, it is completely impossible and acceptable.
3: And this is what he has prepared for us through our trouble to bring up our exaltedness by ourselves through the Torah and commandments, because then everything that is contained in adhesion with him, all this will be as our own possession that came to us through our own work, because then we feel ourselves as owners, without which there cannot be a sensation of wholeness.
1: Okay,
2: friends, we read together twice, items 7 and 8. Bar Sham says it's deeper than deep, and that he talked about it also in his study of Ten Sfirot, and also on branch 1 of the interpretation to the Tree of Life. We want to see clip number 9 from Rav now. We think it's a very special clip. Let's watch together and try to live these things that Rav says. Please clip number 9.
3: Well, I think the example is very clear. Each one feels pleasure when he receives something tasty, pleasant, that his vessels are ready for it. And at the same time, if we discover that there is a landlord and that we are receiving and he is giving, then these feelings of shame awaken in us, and that feeling of shame awakens according to a person's development. The more or less he's developed, usually on the animate level we feel no shame at all. The still vegetative and animate don't feel any shame. And also not a person who is on the animate level, he doesn't feel shame. In other words, when does one begin to be as a human being? At least when he begins to feel that he is the receiver, that there is something that belongs to others and he is receiving. And by this, he feels himself inferior to the one who gives him. And to that extent, a person can perform all kinds of actions where either he works on concealing the feeling of shame, as if it's not, it belongs to everyone, everyone steals, it's okay that I'm receiving, I'll give back later, all kinds of things like that. This is on the one hand. So he covers the shame by kind of erasing himself as the receiver. And there's another way when he says, no, I'm the receiver, I'm the inferior, and I feel shame, and that shame builds in me the sensation of smallness. And I have to work against it in order to attain that stature of the one who gives me wholeness, greatness, to myself be able to fill others. In short, to attain the wholeness, eternity, in short, everything that can be attained, depending on what makes him feel shame. But the feeling of shame, nevertheless, operates on all of the human species. It depends with respect to whom and what. Only that feeling of shame is the one that pushes humanity to develop. From the animate level, we emerge to the speaking level. Until the end of correction, we evolve only through the feeling of shame. And according to the feeling of shame, we measure our will to receive, our ego. When do I feel my ego? Only according to the feeling of shame. When I simply want, that's not it. But when I feel the shame and I want to erase it, or to change it, meaning to rise above it, this is actually the real ego. And that ego evolves in humanity throughout its development. And basically, it is because in the ego there's the feeling of shame. It pushes a person to develop, not to be inferior to others, toward his family, toward his wife and children, toward the neighbors, toward the whole world, toward himself, toward the Creator. Nevertheless, this is what constantly accompanies us and awakens us to change our situations. Otherwise, a person would be placed like a sack, like a bag, in short, like an animal. If it's got something to satisfy itself with, that's it. In other words, the feeling of shame is a feeling of deficiency from the human level. Even the human. There are shames on the human level and shames on the godly level. Therefore, here we need to understand that if on the human level we try to atone for it, compensate for it, complement the feeling of shame through all kinds of actions where we want to succeed, to study, to work, to buy. Look what people buy. Look what they do. It's all in order not to feel inferior to others who have this and that standard It's all shame working inside. And here, the public adds more with it, through its power. But afterwards, we come to a state where shame begins to work in a different way. That to the extent that we close ourselves globally, then the spiritual shame begins to gradually awaken. And then with respect to the corporeal shame, we begin to make an opposite or inverted scrutiny. What is that shame compared to that? What is this shame compared to that shame? We will talk about it, about that transition. It's very special. But I just don't want to get into philosophy. With respect to Kabbalah, we still need to wait a little and explain later. But anyhow, the shame that Baal HaSulam wants to explain here is shame that the Creator awakens in us in order for us to reach His degree, to be like the landlord. This is really the special thing, which is why

0: himself, how much he can give back to the Creator. And what does he see? How much he is incapable, and not, and not, and not, and not, until he comes to a state where, with his last piece of strength, he begins to connect Bina and Malchut at the point of Sag, dots of Sag, it doesn't work. Then he goes to a more internal action, which is called that Adam HaRishon was created. With this, he wants to realize himself a little bit, to bestow, yes? To bestow in order to bestow, it doesn't count. But a little more than that, to add, meaning to give to the Creator, you can only give by receiving. It's called wanting to receive in the sin of the tree of knowledge. That's what he wanted to do. That was the most important action in the eyes of the Creator, that by this you give him contentment, and he fails completely, that he cannot do it completely in any way. And from this point, we begin. In other words, what we are beginning is really very special work, where we, all of us, are working, I would say, in favor of the shame, not against the shame. We want to awaken the shame because we're working from below upwards. We want to awaken the shame. We want to feel ashamed. We want the shame to operate in us. So I would blush because I cannot give contentment. Is that possible or not? Does anyone have such shame? So this is actually what we need to wake up to. And then we will really be able to perform acts of bestowal, to ask for them or on them. Because of course we can receive the strength from above, but there has to be the deficiency for it. And that deficiency is based on the shame. Yes.
1: Dimitri from Moscow is asking how to use the shame correctly in the Ten.
0: In an alternative way. I need to awaken shame in my friends in such a way, not frontal, not overtly, but indirectly. Indirectly. That I have everything, thank God, I perform acts of bestowal, I awaken them by showing them how much I work, how much I do. I do it in such a way that I also don't want them to see that I'm doing it so beautifully and well. I'm kind of sophisticated. I want to awaken it in them, for each one to be ashamed from his friend. This is very important. It's part of the Arvut, the mutual responsibility. It's a big part of the Arvut.
1: We've been rewarded with a wonderful teacher who tells us that I want to be ashamed from not being able to bring contentment to the Creator. I want to blush by that. Let's learn how to do that. So let's watch this clip again. We're asking each to take a piece of paper and a pen or a computer, a tablet or a phone, each, whatever is comfortable in the convenient way for him. And we're asking every friend to write at least three things, meaningful things that he's taking from Rav's words. Three meaningful things that I took from Rav's words in the clip. Each writes for himself what talked to him, what he feels, what he thinks is central in Rav's words. We'll watch clip number nine again. We'll work with it together and hear the words from our teacher. So please, Rav, I think the example is very clear. Each feels pleasure by receiving something tasty, pleasure where one's vessels are ready for it. Together with that, if we discover that there is a Lord, a host, and that we're receiving and he's the bestower, then what can awaken in us is these feelings of shame. And the feeling of shame, this feeling of shame awakens in accordance with one's development, the more developed he is or less developed. Usually on the degree of animal, we don't feel any shame. Still a vegetative and animal, do not feel any shame. And not an Adam that is in the degree of animal does not feel shame. Meaning, where does the person start to be like an Adam as a human level? Where he at least feels that I am the receiver, that there's something that belongs to others, and he receives.

0: And by that, he feels himself as lesser than the one who's giving it to him. And then, in accordance with this, a person can make all kinds of actions, or he might work in concealing that feeling of shame by, well, as if, no, it's not me, it belongs to everyone, everyone's thieves, it's not too bad that I'm receiving, I'll give back later, and all kinds of such things. That's on one hand, where he kind of atones or covers up the shame by erasing himself as the receiver. And there's another way, where he says, no, I am the receiver, I am the lesser, I cannot, and I feel the feeling of shame, and the feeling of shame builds in me the feeling of smallness. And I must work against it in order to attain him, to attain that state like the one who's giving to me. Wholeness, greatness, to be on my own, capable to fill others. In short, to attain the wholeness, eternality, everything that is possible, depending on what he feels the shame from. But the feeling of shame nevertheless works and operates in all mankind, it only depends on towards who and what. The feeling of shame is the only thing that pushes humanity to development. From the degree of animal, we emerge to the degree of speaking until the final correction, and we only develop through the feeling of shame. And in accordance with the feeling of shame, we measure our will to receive, our ego. When do I feel my ego? Only in accordance with the feeling of shame. But when I just want, that's not it. But rather, when I feel the shame and I want to either erase it or change it, meaning to rise above it, that is actually the real ego. And this ego develops within humanity throughout its development. And it is actually where inside the ego is where the feeling of shame. It pushes a person to development, to not to be lesser than others, and towards his family, his wife, and his children, towards the neighbors, towards the whole world, towards himself, towards the creator. This, nevertheless, is what accompanies us all the time and awakens us to change our states. Otherwise, a person would be laid to the side like a sack, like an animal, in short. He has what to fill himself with. That's it. Meaning that feeling of shame is a feeling of a deficiency from the degree of the speaking of the human, even human. There are shames in the human form, and there are shames that come from the godly level. Hence, here we need to understand that in the human degree, we try to make up, to complete the feeling of shame through all kinds of actions that we want to succeed, to learn, to work, to buy. Look what people buy, what they're doing, everything in order to not feel less than others, that they have some kind of standards and or that are like this or like that. It is all shame that's working inside. And here, the public even adds in its intensity. Then we come to a state in which shame begins to work in a different way, where to the extent in which we close ourselves globally, we begin to have spiritual shame awaken in us, and towards this corporeal shame, we begin to make opposite scrutinies of what that shame is in relation to this shame. We will talk about that, but about that transition, it's very special. But I simply don't want to enter into philosophy, but as far as Kabbalah, we still need to wait a little bit, so we'll explain it later. However, shame that Baal HaSulam here wants to explain about is the shame that the Creator awakens in us in order for us to reach His degree, to be like the landlord. That is truly the special thing for which this is why He created shame in the created beings, and this shame works. And see in what way, in what form it operates. Even if the created being is in a whole state, in everything that possibly could be, yes, according to the chapters of Rabbi Elazar, in the world of Ein Sof, where He is one and His name is one and nothing was lacking, the created being is nevertheless going and is stabilizing himself due to that point of shame that has awakened in him. And he cannot agree with this. He performs a restriction, does not want to receive anything, and begins to see himself to the extent in which he can is capable of giving back to the Creator. And what does he see? The extent in which he can't, and he's not capable, and until he comes to a state that in his last forces he begins to connect Bina and Malchut of Nekudot of Sag, it doesn't work. And then he enters a more internal action called that the Adam HaRishon was created, and in that he wants to realize himself to somewhat bestow. Yes? To bestow in order to bestow is not considered, but rather a little more than that. To add, meaning to give to the Creator. And you can only give. It's only possible to give by receiving. This is what he wants to do in the sin of the Tree of Knowledge. And certainly this action is most important in the eyes of the Creator, by which we give Him contentment, and now He finally fails, and can't do anything. And it's from this point that we begin. Meaning when we say that we're beginning, this is really special work, where we all are working, I would put it like for the shame, not against the shame. We want to awaken the shame, because from below upwards we're working. We want to evoke the shame. We want to be ashamed. We want the shame to work in us so that I'll blush from not being able to bring contentment. Is it possible or not? Does anyone have such shame? So that is what we actually need to awaken. And then we will truly be able to perform acts of bestowal, to ask for them. Because certainly you can receive the forces from above, but the deficiency for it is needed. And this deficiency is based on the shame. Yes.
1: Dmitry from Moscow was asking how to use shame correctly in the Ten.
0: In an alternative manner. I need to awaken shame in my friends in such a way, not a frontal way, but rather indirectly, where I have everything, I thank God, I'm performing acts of bestowal, I'm awakening them by showing them how much I'm laboring and to what extent I'm doing, and I do it in such a way that I also don't want them to see that I'm doing it so beautifully and so well and good, you know, kind of like being kind of smart about with it. And this is how I awaken in them. And each should be ashamed from his friend. This is very important. This is a big part of the Arvut, a big part of the Arvut.
1: Now, we will go into a workshop, share with the friends in the tent the main points you heard from Rav in the clip. We have 6 minutes.
0: Shame starts when I feel small. First of all, I need to feel small and to see others as greater, more advanced. This is where our advancement is. And on the other hand, also in the Ten, we give example and we help one another and truly build such a strong connection that we're bestowing upon each person in the Ten.
1: Yeah, I was impressed by the exercise we were given now to write together all kinds of things in the lesson. You look and Rav says something strong and everyone immediately writes. So I was really impressed by the 10. And also in the end he said that after he talked about blushing from shame, he said we have to work on it. And he gave it to us as a task.
0: It's really a strong exercise. I have a few points. The first point I wrote is that if we discover that there is a landlord and he is the one who's bestowing, then the feeling of shame awakens in us. So we first of all need to understand that there is a creator. He's the one who's bestowing. He's giving. We justify him. And then it's the initial feeling that we awaken in ourselves.
1: I don't know. I think the main point is that what is the feeling of shame? I once asked Rav several years ago, I asked him, what is shame? He said, we ever ashamed? So now, what is the difference? That the difference between corporeal and spiritual shame? How does a person distinguish between them? What is shame toward the Creator, before the Creator? It's when I see that He bestows upon me that He is good and does good. It's a very high degree that I can be ashamed of only receiving. That's another thing that I identify that I'm only receiving.
0: When a person feels shame, he can do two things, from what I understood. One, he either tries to hide it or tries to make excuses of how he is going to receive this pleasure despite the shame, or that he tries to be like the upper one and tries to fill others to attain wholeness, eternality.
1: Shame is a powerful tool for the Creator to tend to us in corporeality and spirituality. In corporeality, we are simply chasing what we want. In spirituality, through shame, we want to reach bestowal. And basically, bestowal from the friends is our avut.
0: Shame is actually the measure of a person's development, and we really want to reach spiritual shame, godly shame, and we're asking the Creator. This is also in relation with the Creator and towards the friends. We want to feel to relate to them in such a way, and this gives us responsibility, commitment, and the power to perform spiritual laws.
1: Yes, Rav gave the whole picture of development of what is called the three axes. And when we develop, shame pushes all of creation to develop, starting from Ein Sof, when Malchut decides that she doesn't receive, but only wants to be similar. And then it develops in Nekudot Desag and Adam HaRishon, who tries to do something but he cannot. And he gave the axis of human development, where we develop out of shame before each other, and then it's done globally, like in the 10, when we begin to feel it toward the goal, and then it's a different shame. And then shame is exactly the basis where we begin to develop and we draw the shame. Instead of being ashamed, we draw it. We summon it so we can develop. As you said, we can blush that we are not given contentment.
0: And actually everything was probably said, but what is to awaken shame? In what way? If I awaken shame in him, then I'm actually awakening the opposite. But if we try to reach love of friends, specifically in the love of friends, each of us will be able to feel how opposite he is. And then there will be true shame from which we will each time have to advance until the degree of the Creator.
1: Friends said everything. Have made the calibration of this world, whereas shame, animals have no shame. With a person, what kind of person you need to be in order to have shame? And he comes to saying that Bala Sulam says that shame is something that the Creator someone's in us, to be on his level, to reach equivalence of form. And if we feel it, then we begin the real tour in the spiritual world.
0: And it happens sometimes that person's okay. He feels like what he's doing is right to do, and not be, he's not ashamed and doesn't want to change something. And what Rav is explaining here in the clip is that a person needs to work with the shame, not against the shame, to give it place to for his advancement, even though it's difficult and unpleasant. But that's precisely the work in the 10, where until I feel what needs to change, what I need to change in my connection towards the femmes, there's no advancement.
1: Yeah, we really have to feel this change in us and the changing states. We feel something else each time, and we have to remember that it's from the Creator and understand what is happening here, so we are as aware as possible of the states we go through. And David also said that, Bob said that the Creator awakens shame in us so we can reach his degree to be like the landlord, like the host. And then he said that this shame works, so it's really so.
0: I'll add, I heard in the end that Rav said that we need to use the shame correctly. I need to awaken shame in my friends in an indirect manner. Meaning not to think that I'm coming now and I'm trying with force, but the very fact that I'm giving an example and I'm bestowing and working in the society and trying to give as much as possible importance and greatness, then we automatically evoke this feeling of shame between the friends and...
1: Yes, friends, we want to continue the scrutiny of Rav's words together. At the end of the clip, Rav was asked how to use the shame correctly in work in the 10. So we want to scrutinize together with another workshop question. What is the connection between feeling shame and connection between the friends in the 10? Again, what is the connection between feeling shame and connection with the friends in the 10? 6 minutes workshop.
0: I was really thinking about this. If a person has 2 points, on one hand, he wants to identify the quality of the good that does good through the study, let's say. On the other hand, he's looking always at his relations with the friends. How similar is this good that does good in absolute bestowal and to the way he relates to the friends, the moment he has to ask the friends? He has to discover this difference and this gap. It is from this gap that he feels this feeling of shame. It can be created him if he works correctly with this quality of shame. What does this cause? It causes reflected light. He rejects all that the Creator wants to give him as the good that does good, because he feels that he's not the good that does good. But he's opposite that. And that is the reflected light. And then the Creator can be revealed. What is to be revealed? He can send him light that will correct him, that will reform him. And by that, when that light enters the vessels, he will feel the feeling of bestowal towards the friends. He will become similar to the Creator. That's what we need to do. That's the process.
1: Right. So if I look at the 10 as the Creator, and I try to see, scrutinize the pleasure I'm receiving, and what feeling I have if I accept, receive the pleasure just like that, and I try to excuse myself, yes, I'm supposed to receive this pleasure. I deserve it, or I feel shame. And out of this shame, I try to come to a higher state where I also want to give and bestow upon the friends.
0: In the 10, we learn how to be an Adam. An Adam is one who's similar to the Creator, who's bestowing. So if I have shame, I have the shame of whether I'm bestowing enough to the friends.
1: Yeah, we awaken the feeling of shame, the friends. No one says, shame on you, you didn't do something. but through action, through devotion, through work in bestowal and connection, to really connect, it pushes me to, it gives me the strength and motivation, first of all, to bestow, to connect, to make an effort, to be worthy of being together with friends. Shame advances each one, I think.
0: First of all, it starts with the point in the heart that I'm not satisfied with what I have. And then the Creator is completely concealed. We can't, from our qualities, judge something about Him. And then there's friends, there's the light. And here, like you said, exactly, from me trying to give to the friends, to love them, and it doesn't work out for me, then I show, just like Rob said, alternatively, indirectly, I know that will impact me, and then we start through the very not simple work in the 10 to develop our relations with the Creator by the light. And then we start to hear, we start to notice something, we start to do scrutinies.
1: If it were me and the Creator, everything would be simple and clear. I'm righteous in front of Him, and that's it. You don't feel anything. But when you have friends and you advance on the path and you go through all the stages of cynicism and sarcasm and all of that, and we come to the truth. And what is the truth? To get a real example, when friends, even if the friend doesn't see it, even if he feels low, the fact that you can see how much in his state, maybe in his shoes, you'd be even worse. From this you can always feel shame, from this you can always feel the gap. And this is the work between the friends. This is why we have friends, to feel this way and advance toward the goal.
0: Just like it always is in our interactions, you can see there are contradicted points. On one hand, I want to feel shame before the Creator. I have a laboratory, friends, and I really want to imagine that the Creator is behind each and every friend, and then I receive from it all the good there is. On the other hand, I need to give an example to the friends by, as they say, so that they will be ashamed, but not directly, but rather for us to work in harmony, all of us. But altogether, the goal is one, to reach the quality of bestowal. And if each of us holds on to that, and the 10 holds that above everything, then we're on the right way, on the right path.
1: Yeah, the goal is clear, to reach love of friends, nearing between us in the end. And yeah, it really works through Katnut and Gadlut, where I need to see that the friends are connected all the time, that they are closer. And it's not enough that I'm close. On the other hand, we are in this game. We work in the 10, and we're given examples.
0: Okay, friends. We're going to move to the last part of our lesson, questions and answers. And until friends will raise questions, we would like to ask, maybe someone wants to share, what is the connection between the feeling of shame that a person feels in the 10 and connection between friends? Does anyone have a clear answer?
2: Ken, Niv?
0: Yes, Niv?
1: Actually, we had a question about this connection, because if a person, if the 10 is in connection, feels connection, and we awaken shame, it breaks the shame. It takes the friends out of the sensation of wholeness and connection between them. So the question came up, what is the connection between shame and connection? It's as if I awaken a kind of a deficiency. While we are already connected, it's opposite from connection.
0: Yes, that's exactly the question. Maybe Mac 11?
1: Dear teachers, we want to come to a state where we feel that we are blushing because we cannot obtain wholeness. So the question is, how to come to such a state where we blush?
0: Yes, how to come to a state where we blush from what? We should ask from what? It's what we learn is a result of the reforming light. The more we come closer to the Creator, we can see this gap, and this gap causes us the feeling of shame. So in the Ten, it also is expressed this way, to the extent in which a person invests in the connection in the Ten, that's how he becomes more sensitive to this connection. And this is how he also sees how he's not investing enough in order to feel that he's not laboring enough. He needs to labor a lot. And then he sees that relative to the rest of the friends, he hasn't done a thing. And then from that, he starts to be ashamed.
1: As Rav said in the clip, that we want to blush because we're not given contentment to the Creator. Let's hope that we have this kind of blushing.
0: Thank you. I wanted to point to the connection between shame and our advancement. Actually, we in the desire to receive don't want to bestow anything. We're not in that. But this game that Rav is awakening us to show the friends how much I want to bestow, how I'm turned on to by that, how in my personal responsibility to show the friends how I'm in this, even gave the example that even as if to hide the fact that I'm bestowing in order to come with pride and then to work in this roundabout way, to give the friends the shame as a deficiency, and that's our measure for advancement, because we don't want to hide the shame. We want to advance towards spirituality. Therefore, shame is truly an important and efficient means on the path.
3: Yeah,
1: first of all, thank you for the practical questions. It's very important and awakening. But beyond that, now we have a task. We're all preparing for the Congress. And we have the head of the Ten exercise. It's no longer an exercise. We have the head of the Ten. He's directing us. He's asking us what to do. And it's really a shame to relate to him less than we would relate to our upper one, who has given us the direction. So we are directing the shame toward that. It's not just another exercise in the Ten. We really want to be ashamed if we're not doing exactly what the head of the Ten asks us to do.
0: I'm just going to add, we had a discussion with Rav yesterday, and I asked, it turns out that a person who's the head of the Ten gets switched out once a week. So you get once every few months to be the head. I was last week, let's say, and I feel how different it is. Today there's a new head. My pressure has been diminished. Yes, it's written that I have to also care and to be in arvut, but it's less. And I asked if it's natural. He said, yes, of course. You can't always be like that, in that craze of wanting to lead everyone. And everyone understands that it's impossible. So it's good that each time it's switched, it's replaced, and each leads each time. So I said, so what's the work of a person during the months that he's not the head? So Rav said that the work is in annulment, specifically toward the Rosh, that's number one. And number two, it's actually connected, is in building the Ten, the head. And that's much more hard, it's much more difficult work than the head itself. That's a discernment.
1: First, I want to say thank you that we can talk about it, that we can taste the connection between us. And it happens only in a group. And we have to be thankful for it. And once we're thankful, we should ask ourselves, what should we do with this force of connection between us that we are receiving? And that's the question that we can receive an answer to only together. When we ask it, that's already a great thing. And so really, out of the power of connection between us, how we use it correctly, how we hold it without losing it, all those questions are our connection with the Upper One.
4: Да, у нас вот такой вопрос, что когда в десятке ты видишь, что у тебя нет
0: товарищей, when in the ten you're the head, you don't have what the friends have. They're already in connection, they have a longing, fire in their eyes. So are you ashamed of them or are you envious of them? What's the difference between envy and shame?
1: Yes, I think these are things that are connected, but different. There's envy and there's shame. Shame is actually the feeling of the gap between the giver and the receiver, if we're speaking about the Creator. But what is common to shame and envy is that shame too, as we heard in the clip now, through it we advance. And the Creator pushes us to advance. So through envy too, also it depends which envy. There's envy that stops a person, but if it's a positive envy, then it causes development. I think it's just connected, these two feelings. Envy becomes shame, that I cannot, and that shame, that I'm not like the friends, that I cannot do what they do toward the goal, and then that too pushes me to advance.
0: Yes, in the clip, Rav also talks about that shame pushes humanity to development. It just, the question is, what level you're taking it? There's human level of shame, where you're trying to attain what others have. And then he talks about this transition from corporeal shame to godly shame, a state where we're ashamed from the Upper One. The Ten is actually giving me the picture of the Upper One in the end of the day. Because the connection in the Ten is the closest thing that I can depict as the Upper One. I have the sources, I have the Rav, and I have the Ten. Through the Ten, a person can receive some picture of connection, and before it, he can measure himself. And from there, he can receive the feeling of shame to the extent in which the Ten is in wholeness, and to the extent in which he needs to improve. And to continue Neve's question, how much he needs to improve. We don't want to shame a friend in order to lower him. We want to use the shame as a means for development, as an engine that pushes a person to exert more, to try more, and mostly to ask for more help from the Creator to bring him closer to being like him. Thank you. Very good questions. Natanya.
1: In relation to the question how work in the Ten connects to shame, we heard Rav say that we need to feel shame that we're not giving contentment to the Creator. And because we give contentment to the Creator by bestowing upon people, upon the friends, through work in building the connection with the friends and through work in bestowing upon the friends, we can very quickly come to the realization that we are not succeeding in bestowing upon the friends. Even more, as long as we don't bestow upon the friends, we are harming them because we are captive by our will to receive. Because we're stepping on the whole world in order to get what we want, as Rav says. So work in bestowing upon the friends in the Ten necessarily brings us this shame. The more we invest, the more we come to the shame.
5: Gracias, queridos amigos. Siempre descubrimos que no logramos
0: Thank you, dear friends.
5: ¿Qué es lo que el Creador consigue?
0: We always discover that we can't do anything with our own might. So what does it consider our true labor?
1: The Creator made us different on purpose. We're not equal. In the 10-2, we're not equal. And as we learned in the first part today, in the article, each one, smart, stupid, rich, poor, each of these discernments exists in everyone. So I'm not ashamed if someone is smarter or has more time and he invests more. That's obvious. I'm not ashamed because of this. In what are we equal and can bring contentment to the friends and to the Creator? It is in the spirit. So I'm ashamed in that they succeed in giving more contentment than I do, that they invest a lot more than I do in connection. And this, yes, because everything else is, each one received his own qualities. So in this, I need to check. In this, I want to be equal to everyone. And if I cannot. And about this, I am ashamed. And about this, I turn to the Creator for Him to help me.
6: Selam dostlar. Utancın adil olmakla ilişkisini açıklar mısınız? Toda.
0: Hello, friends. Can you explain the relationship between shame and simply being fair in the ten?
1: Being fair in the ten or shame? First of all, shame is a feeling. Also, we heard in the clip. It's something that only the Creator can cause. In the wisdom of Kabbalah, by a person studying and awakening the reforming light on himself, he begins to feel the gap between himself and the quality of the Creator. Being fair is a human trait. When a person tries to be fair, to relate equally to everyone, it's something human. The shame we are talking about is something godly. There is no such feeling. We are below that feeling. We don't even feel it. If we felt shame, if we were to blush because we're not giving enough to the Creator, we would be in a different place altogether. And being fair is any decent person tries to be fair, which is fine, but it has nothing to do with spiritual development.
0: More questions, sharing, Israel now.
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0: Shalom, chaverim yakarim.
1: Shalom, chaverim yakarim. Shalom.
2: Hello, dear friends. Hello, everyone.
0: אנחנו בזמן הקבוע שלנו שנקרא לומדים עם המקורות.
2: So, we're studying from the source texts. Usually this lesson is given by Avil Sofel and Mikhail Sanilevich. We really asked them to give this lesson ourselves because there's a very special event. Twice a year, we open courses in the Russian-speaking language, in the Russian language, called MAK, and at the end of each course, we have like a... We have like this. Finalizing event. And because it is not fixed, the time isn't fixed, we have to do it today. So, what are we going to do today? We're going to study from the source texts, but we would like to present to you friends who have finished the fundamentals course that have been studying for six months. That are joining us on the Arvut system. We'd like to allow them to ask questions for us to answer. We'd like to give answers that are as close as possible for the new students, but we will, and therefore we will answer in Russian. But we'll start in Hebrew, and when the questions come, we'll move to Hebrew. And I think that no one will really feel a difference because everyone's receiving translation one way or another. So it's the MAK lesson, and a long time ago we waited for more and more students to come, and we really imagined how it's going to be, thousands and thousands of students, and it really happened. So let's think and hope that in the future we'll have more and more.
0: חדרים של. אבל כן, באמת, אנחנו משתמשים בחדרים קיימים. אז זה שרואים, נגיד, מק 49 ו-19.
2: For example, that you see Mac 47 and 19 seems familiar to us because we have about 260 friends joining the learning community. Seven men's stands and two women's stands, and anyone who could join are with us today. So that's our setup. By the way, all the clips that we prepared for today are from a convention in New Jersey where Rav talked to new students. It was many years ago. But we'll see how current it is today as well. So let's begin. Usually we take it from the top. And what does the Rabash say? And by the way, for the translators, we are reading excerpts from the source texts. You can find it in the link. And you can find it on the study material site, etc. Let's start with number one. We gather here to establish a society where each of us follows the spirit of bestowing upon the Creator. And to achieve bestowal upon the Creator, we must begin with bestowal upon man, which is called love of others. And love of others can only be through revoking of one's self. Thus, on the one hand, each person should feel lowly, and on the other hand, be proud that the Creator has given us the chance to be in a society where each of us has but a single goal for the Shekhinah to be among us.
3: We read this one excerpt, and in it, all of the rules, the complete universe. You can start and go word by word, and suddenly we will feel that this is the entirety of the wisdom of Kabbalah in these four lines. It's not that we have gathered here to establish a society. We can't do without a society. It's not that I want to attain the Creator. No, without the society, without founding a society, no. In order that all of us will follow that spirit of bestowal upon the Creator. So we're already thinking about the friends, each one of us, not me, right? We'll follow that spirit of bestowing upon the Creator, and you can see how it continues in order to reach bestowal upon the Creator. We have to first bestow upon man. So we have this laboratory within which we're cooking up this thing called love of the Creator, but from the love of friends to the love of the Creator. I could continue, but...
2: So we read this many times, and we see that it's written for all of humanity, and regardless if we're studying for 10, 15 years, or 6 months, like our new friends, it is actually relevant to everyone. Everyone wants to reveal the Creator. Anyone who studies the fundamentals sees that without friends, you can't do anything. That only through love of friends can you advance. And what does he say? That it is impossible to reach love of others without annulment, without revoking of one's self. Meaning, if I'm not willing to annul myself, and annul what, and what do I do? If I need to annul myself without annulling myself, I can't advance. And he continues and says that it's not enough. Even though that everyone feels that way, still we have something that we need to be proud of.
3: To annul myself and be proud, two completely different things. I used to live with pride here in this world, now here too. Why?
2: Right, even though we only started and we don't have the real vessels of bestowal yet, but that we're already on the way and we have an opportunity, this chance that the Creator gave us a point in the heart, and it's already a good enough reason to be proud. On the other hand, and he writes, and on the other hand, be proud that the Creator has given us the chance to be in a society. Out of the 8 billion people, there is a relatively very restricted amount of people in whom the point of the heart has awoken. We didn't do anything special for it. Meaning that probably something happened in the system. So it said that the Creator, He lit our point in the heart up, but it's a good reason to be proud. About a week ago, here in Israel, there was a big lottery win. And if you do a double, you can win 50 million shekels. So imagine that if you're a bit tired and you're worried and the path is long and you need to toil. If we think just for a second that someone has, if you look at it statistically, has received this chance, it's like winning the lottery. The biggest prize. Now, from all the 8 billion people, what are the chances that the Creator lit the point and the heart in each of us, those sitting here? And we're missing out on this joy, so Rabash reminds us that, yeah, we need to be proud.
3: And it says there that we have an opportunity. Each one really has to make not 125 million, but more, to be honest about it, about what it means to be awarded with spirituality, with the love of the Creator. It's something above this world. And there, we know that the outcomes are usually, it's not exactly with all those people who made a lot of money. We're not sure about that. According to statistics, they don't seem to be the happiest people. And here, we can say that it's actually an opportunity to reach true happiness.
2: I agree. The word that we should focus on here is opportunity, a chance. Imagine you got a lottery ticket that went, but you didn't even go check. Or you went to check, but you didn't collect. Or you don't have a bank account. There are so many ways to miss out on the chance that you've received. So this is what we'd like to dedicate our lesson to, that all in all, we have a chance, and we'd like not to miss out on it. We'd like to share the experience so that none of us who have received this prize from the Creator will not miss out on this prize. In short, what do we need to do in order not to miss this chance? This is the topic of our lesson today.
3: Correct. And also, we want to reach this goal, and everyone has this yearning, this anticipation.

0: wrote the rules. And that we sometimes feel, sometimes don't feel these rules emotionally, but this is how the world's built. So it's good that we have someone that reminds us about it, whether we feel it or not. This is the logical chain. You want to reach the Creator through the love of others, through annulment. You need to go through all these stops. Eventually, the final goal is for divinity to dwell among us. And he explains, what do we need to do in order to get there? Let's go to excerpt number 7. Those people, us, all of us, each of us who's here, agree to unite into a single group that engages in love of friends is that each of them feels that they have one desire that can unite all their views so as to receive the strength of love of others. There is a famous maxim by our sages. As their faces differ, their views differ. Thus, those who agreed among them to unite into a group understood that there isn't such a great distance between them in the sense that they recognize the necessity to work in love of others. Therefore, each of them will be able to make concessions in favor of the others, and they can unite around that.
1: Again, to annul Boris. Friends, don't be scared of this word, annulment, because here in our world, well, I need to win, I need to rule our nature. Well, it's clear what nature we have. I need to rule over the other. My opinions, my views, those need to be the views of everyone else too. But here, Abash says that if we want to reach the goal, we've assembled, we hold on to the goal, and we have to listen to the other, to try to rise above the ego, to annul ourselves before the friends. This is a crucial condition, not simple, but eternal.
0: And he writes about it, that the Creator brought these people. Those people agree to unite into a single group that engages in love of others because they want to attain the Creator. And each has one desire that he has a small desire. And he says that we're all so different that it's difficult to even imagine. Look at the screens. Everyone's very different. You know, because these are tiny squares, sometimes it's difficult to miss, to get confused. But we know everyone has a very different face. And even more, a different opinion. That's the starting point. So it doesn't matter that we're different, that each sees the world, perceives the world differently, reacts differently, is in a different state. Everything's different. And why have we gathered? Because these people have agreed amongst them that we want to reach the Creator by the method of Baal HaSulam, to unite into a single group. And they understood that they're not so, and that the difference in opinion, it doesn't really matter that much. And through love of others, we will be able to reach the goal. And again, hello to all those who came, who finished the fundamentals course in Russian. You're invited to ask questions. So no matter how different we are, if each of us

0: is aimed toward the Creator, we all enjoy.
1: And it says here that there's no pressure, they agreed. They made an agreement together. You can't pressure a person in spirituality. You have to go into the... No. It's suddenly where I feel that there's no alternative. I need it. I feel that I need it. Why? Because the point in the heart has awakened. And where can you run off to? You need to look for such friends in whom the point in the heart has awakened as well. And so we gather and assemble and look at each other and start sailing. The road is very beautiful. I remember how I started, right? And I am always so envious of people who are just now showing up. It's like going to the train station and waiting and knowing that there's a grand adventure before you and you're seated there waiting. I'd like to tell that to the friends who are now beginning. It's a beautiful road, beautiful path with many, many surprises. We're not hiding anything. We ascend and descend. And in that too, we have, it's a beautiful thing.
2: If
0: everyone is directed toward the same goal, and that we have different levels of commitment, that's fine, no problem. But still, we can help each other. Suppose someone that the goal is less scrutinized in him, but he has a very strong desire. He just came. He gives his energy and he inspires, and as opposed to someone who's here for 30 years already, and you know, he has great experience and vessels. So these things, when you put them together, they give very strong results. The energy of the newcomers and the experience of the veterans. We need both things, the experience accumulated, in order to know what exactly do we need to choose. And each time we need new energy. I agree. In the modern world, when I look, with all the TikTok and Instagram, where no one can read longer than, you know, 2-3 sentences. So that the friends came and the point in the heart awoke in them. It means that you need to put in lots of efforts. All those that are here, regardless of you're here for 6 months or 15 years, you invested a lot, and that gives a lot of inspiration. So if you're thinking, how can we inspire each other? Everyone has an opportunity to do it, whether it's through the knowledge and experience or the energy and vigor.
1: Well, we would like to say that we're expecting questions from the friends who are starting upon the path. It's been half a year already they've been studying, right?
0: Exactly. They're fall 26. We start in November.
1: Yes, and any question, all questions, whatever you want to ask, we'll try to answer. And also, Bois, as Bois said, we have those who understand a bit less exactly, less where they want to reach and so on, and those who don't exactly understand why they're here. So I can tell you about myself that I never knew that this is what I want to reach. I only knew this one thing, that there is truth here. I remember now I told the story 100 times. I looked at him, he said 3 sentences, and that's it. I had a lot of work. I was making movies, I was receiving awards, and then I look at Rav Lightman, I look at him and I feel, this is my teacher, this is my life, this is what I've been seeking my entire life. I felt that there's truth there. And I asked the friends when I used to run a TV show here, Point in the Heart it was called. I made 80 shows, 80 episodes, and each and everyone said the same. This is what I felt, that there's truth here. Many started crying after that. It's a manly kind of crying from joy.
0: You know what? Just before we take questions, let's watch a clip from one of the congresses. It's from pretty long ago. It was in New Jersey, where he was giving a lesson to new students that were exactly joining our learning community. So let's hear what Rav is saying about how important the routine is for us, that we need to appreciate what we have. Clip number one, don't take down your question marks. Let's go.
1: The greatest importance, the most important thing is the framework, the order, the schedule. Because there's nothing more powerful for a person than his habits. It's called mentality, right? We're used to thinking in a certain way, to make decisions a certain way, a thousand things. These we're used to, those we aren't exactly, these are pleasant, those are not so pleasant. It's all arranged in us from birth in such a way. We've received this upbringing, education, and that's how it's done by the upper providence. That a person will be like that. And those habits are second nature. They're so important that we can simply manipulate and change all of the values of importance we received to begin with, and to receive the importance of things which previously weren't completely unimportant. And so spiritual life and death exists in the society, is given to the society alone, because by the society we can replace our habits, our importance that we ascribe to different things. And what previously appeared to us as unimportant will now be important. And what was not sweet will now be sweet. You replace habits, schedule, each and every possible thing. It's a wonder, actually. Maybe we never paid attention to it in our lives, but when we begin, to rearrange our lives from the beginning, with the new order of importance, new schedule, new values, then we're arranging everything in our lives according to this ladder of importance, to this scale. If the most important thing for me is to discover the upper world, the Creator, my eternal life, opposite this entire corporeal life, this world and everything that exists here. I'm not throwing away, of course, anything that I have here. I actually use it correctly, in the right order, in order to attain the goal. And then I arrange this order of importance. I didn't see this clip. Boris prepared for us this clip. So how much power Rav gives us, how much power he pours into the friends, the new friends, especially me now.
0: Really, we're so inspired by what Rav does, the pain that he has, that he wants for people to advance, not to miss out on the chance that they have, how important the framework is. He's simply guiding us step by step. And really, we have a giant teacher that it doesn't matter when was the Congress.
1: First one was 2005 in New Jersey. Then we had more conventions in the United States almost every year after that. I would fly to the United States, to South America, to Europe, here, there, everywhere.
0: So yeah, we'd really like for you to think about how much our group is helping us to keep the framework to be ready for the goal. So we're moving to questions. We'd like to answer the friends that just finished their fundamentals course. So if you just joined the lesson, we're going to answer the questions in Russian because we'd really like to greet this way all the new friends.
2: Приветствуем преподавателей и мировое кли. Благодарим
0: за. Hello, dear friends. Thank you for the opportunity to ask. Our turn wants to ask. Thanks to what can a person hold constant love or inconstant love toward the friends in the group, and what helps grow it? Thank you.
3: Что нам может помочь?
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1: We read the first excerpt. Let's read excerpt number... Oh, we read the seventh one.
3: Ариэля...
1: Let's read it again.
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1: 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We'll be fine.
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1: We have to understand that we have a shared desire, and we need to work on it all the time. For them to be able to unite their desires, to reach that power of love of others, we need to help one another achieve that. And what it is we're going towards, what it is we want to attain, each one here opens his heart and tries to convey to the friends this attempt to... in this way, we gradually cook this glue. It's not important. It's not easy. It's something that can take a long time. It's serious because we want to defeat our nature. It is said, my sons have defeated me. And just as the faces aren't similar, their opinions aren't similar. We're not similar in anything. So how can we, who are very dissimilar, reach this love and make it strong? So it's those people who agreed to unite as a group, even though there's no great disparity in the views between them. We need to understand that we're not following our own opinions in the sense that we understand the importance of the work of love others. Because of that, each one will be able to make concessions to the others. And over this, they'll be able to connect. So if I'm stubborn, I won't succeed. But if we have the same goal in mind, to cook up this love that will bring us to the Creator, everything will succeed. The work is ongoing, constant. The reforming light is in these quotes, in the things we say regarding the importance of our work, when we talk about the importance of the goal. This way or that, we're talking about how to rise to the next degree in which we're connected. And if we do that, then from that degree, a light comes to us, which elevates us to that degree. So how can we increase the love between us? To constantly look to that degree, yearn for it, and think about the friends, helping them. Here, I know myself, I don't say give me, I say give to my friends. And if that's possible, then we're truly advancing nicely.
0: So, friends, this is how we're going to go about it today. If you'll raise your question mark for the first time, it's going to be yellow. Second time, it won't be yellow anymore. So first of all, we're going to go over all the yellow question marks in order to allow you to take your first turn. But you can ask again, no problem.
5: Добрый день, и я хотела еще от лица нашей всей группы еще раз поблагодарить за этот курс потрясающий и за возможность сегодня задать вам наш вопрос.
0: Hello, I want to thank you for this amazing course and the opportunity to ask. How do we learn how to justify every person? And if I do justify everyone and love my group, is it not egoistic love? How do we do it? Is it not egoistic if I love my group, my friends? It's all very current for everyone. I'm happy that, and again, I'm turning to everyone. I'm very happy that we're not doing this concluding event separately, but so that really everyone can see how our students are asking questions that are relevant to everyone. Very inspirational. So after we talk about every person, obviously my fellow man is anyone who's outside of me, and not just people, everything. But we always go from the light to the heavy, and therefore when we talk about loving every person, what we focus on is to first of all learn how to love those besides us that play according to the same rules. We play the same game. We like agreed upon it between us, and therefore we narrow down the entire world to the size of our 10, so that precisely with this people we'll be able to work in that laboratory like Simeon mentioned. It doesn't mean that all the others are less important, but I don't have the power yet. I don't have the muscles to do it. I don't have the experience in order to really be able to treat everyone favorably. Also, if I love them and I get pleasure as a result, excellent, beautiful. It means that my entire nature is helping me to correctly advance toward the goal. Fine. If in the process something else appears, all of a sudden there's something else in our relationships, whatever comes our way, we can work with that too. But if I get pleasure from working with my friends that want to achieve the goal just like I do, we're following the same method, it's excellent. I can't say that it's ego, because everything around us is ego.
6: Ну, как бы да, мы договорились, честно говорить.
4: Да, я тебя попросил.
6: Договорились, да.
4: Да.
1: So, is it egoistic love? He says yes.
6: намного более качественный, чем то, что я был вчера.
0: But it's a much more qualitative ego than yesterday. So we always advance by plus one, plus two, plus ten, however it works. And therefore, this kind of ego is worthwhile following. For me now, it is much closer than when I don't like my friends. Let's put it that way.
4: Почему я стремлюсь к этой любви? Не просто, чтобы нам было хорошо в нашей компании, а я стремлюсь к этой любви, чтобы мы...
1: There's also this very important understanding why I need this love. It's not so we have a good time together, but it's for me to reach the goal. It says it everywhere, that we've assembled in order to reach the goal, and for that purpose we have to connect our yearnings. This is a great thing. Afterwards, we discover that it's egoistic love, but we very much want to reach the goal and we help each other. We aspire to love between us. Not in order to turn into a successful criminal gang. It's not because we want to go somewhere and steal some money. No, it's because we want to reach true love. We want to attain the next degree. From there, the reforming light comes to us.
0: And what's the difference?
6: Опираемся на нашу природу.
0: We base ourselves on our nature, true. And whenever we can use our nature and direct it toward the goal, we use it. And that's great. And if I catch myself with the thought that it's egoistic, it could be. But if my nature helps me advance toward the goal, then I use it. Mach 49.
7: У нас вопрос такой. Что такое отмена в десятке, в группе? И в организации.
0: What is annulment in the 10, in the group, and in the organization?
6: В группе и в организации.
4: Ну, во-первых, если мы просто смотрим...
1: What is annulment in the group, the 10, the organization? Well, if we look at this concept of annulment, there are many outcomes to it. First of all, I need to annul myself. Why? I need to understand that there's a goal I very much want to attain. A goal which my friends will also achieve later on. So then this mechanism starts called annulment. In me, within me, I have myself, governing myself. That's my egoism. Right? And I gradually begin to understand what that is, and that egoism has this one quality mainly, which is control. Control over others. I need to be right. My view needs to be the ruling one. And so this understanding, this recognition that we're gathering in order to reach the goal, for that purpose, I need to start working with this self of mine. And how? Here we have a certain arrangement, an order of rules and laws. It's a bit frightening, perhaps, but if I know exactly how to advance, I even read about it right now in the texts, and I felt it, I experienced it, and suddenly I hear from the friends an opinion which is a bit different, or maybe not even a bit, a completely different opinion. So you understand? Me, with my nature, that I will not tell my friends, no, you're wrong, all of you, and I'm right, and be stubborn. No, I actually start listening more and more and more. I start working on myself. I ask the Creator to help me, to work with me a little. And this is an attempt to annul oneself. And in truth, the Creator does everything. We just make the efforts to annul ourselves. I can't jump out of my nature. I just need to work on it. As Bois said, we need to develop these muscles. That's how we develop them. So, the 10, that's the first question. So we've assembled here as a 10. This is the first text we read. We need to always hold this above ourselves, otherwise the connection between us will not be not produce anything. It's always towards the goal, and I need to ask the Creator to allow me to annul myself for the sake of this goal. And believe me, from my experience, my sufficiently long and not so simple experience, you reach a situation at some point where... Well, I now heard something that I haven't heard before.
0: Again, just to mention...
6: Могли бы впечатлиться, какие вопросы задают выпускники.
0: That we're very happy to have this opportunity that the students that just finished the beginner's course are asking questions, truly very deep. Now, there's only one type of annulment toward the Creator, but the Creator, He is clothed. In my eyes, in my environment, he himself is concealed. The Creator is dressed, clothed in the group. And by the way, we went through many degrees of development, phases of our development. Tens, different tens, we switch tens, etc., etc. Now, what if all of a sudden appears something that it seems to me that it has to do with with organizational issues? It's not group work in my eyes. Do I need to annul myself or not if we're talking about organizational issues? I'm simply taking your question to the extreme. I don't exactly know what you want to find out, but it's a good question. So one thing is, if I annul myself toward the group in order to reach, or toward a friend in order to reach love of others. Here, all of a sudden, we're talking about, you know, someone who has a duty, who's responsible for something. Do I need to annul myself toward them too? Of course, everywhere there are nuances, but again, the annulment is toward the Creator and all of His manifestations. Therefore, when we say, should we annul ourselves, a person chooses himself what to annul himself toward. Toward that which is repugnant to his ego, that he disagrees with some decision. If it's in a small ten, that's easier. But if it's something bigger, it's more complicated, but sometimes it's the complete opposite, so can't say. There are many different ways about it. It's a certain degree of development where you decide who to annul yourself toward and how. We can say, look, what is spirituality? It is my relation toward everything that goes on. Regardless what, whether it's in the group, in the ten, something to do with the organization, organizational issues, when are we going to meet? Are we going to have another chat, Zoom meeting?
6: Так вот, по мере нашего взросления,
0: so in the measure to which we mature, a person sees that it's all the Creator. In the measure to which he has the power to scrutinize things for the annulment that he makes, for it to be qualitative. I think that we have another 6 months at least in which we'll continue our prep, and this one of the questions that we will scrutinize thoroughly. And not just get answers about how it's supposed to be, but we're going to develop the vessels for it, the correct attitude towards it.
4: Глубиной колоссальнейшей. Там, в общем-то, все собрано со всех программ, уроков, переведено с иврита на русский. Я говорю о...
0: I like reading Rav's blog. It's amazing, very deep. I'm talking about Rav's blog in Russian. So suppose you have a certain question, And you understand that maybe you're right, but here you see something completely different. You see some kind of guidance towards something that you disagree with. So you can learn the topic in the blog. You can look up a word like gathering, friends, meals, whatever, and this way, gradually, this might be subsidized.
4: Вот такие пути. Ну, естественно, десятка существует, так далее, так далее. Но надо пройти этот путь.
0: Of course, there's the ten and other things too. But you'll go through this, don't worry.
4: Когда есть такое сопротивление тела.
0: In general, it's a good thing.
4: Да я прав, прав. Ты должен настоять на этом.
0: And the body resists and says, you're right.
4: С этим телом.
0: And you can follow up with this and scrutinize it with the body that will tell you that you're right.
6: Yes, and
1: no one will tell you not to annul yourself. If someone tells you to annul yourself, there's no such thing. You don't have one friend telling the other, annul yourself. That's improper. It's kind of like it's attacking the self, right? I need to work on myself. This is the vector of my work, this vector towards each and every one of us. It should be aimed towards the criticism I have that I'm right, I'm just. What is the wisdom of Kabbalah? It's this vector starting to turn towards me. And I need to look at myself, where I need to change, and then everything changes completely. I don't believe in it, but I orient this vector that way by engaging in our method, in the morning lessons and so on, reading, washing myself with the source text. We have a lot to say about this. Well, you've just started, right? But it's true for everyone. It applies to everyone, me as well.
0: Thank you very much. Our question is, why is it that when working in the group is very important to make yourself a Rav? So it is written. Well, for starters, we turn to the source text to see what do we need to do? And there are many excerpts about this, saying that you need to buy a friend and you need to make yourself a Rav, meaning that the person himself needs to decide what's important to him and make the decision that precisely this direction, etc., etc., therefore in the group. The creation of the upper ideal is something that man needs to do. We help each other and the group in doing that, giving each other energy, etc. But if we're talking about the freedom of choice, a person himself needs to collect from this entire complicated, confusing world.
6: Такой непростой.
4: Ну, попотеть надо.
0: That's so not simple. You need to make yourself a Rav. That's how it is.
1: The love you need to make and the friend you need to buy. What does it mean? That I have something that is my own, mine, and I'm willing to give it to the friends in payment. Do you understand? It's mine. It's mine, and I'm willing to pay to cover it with the yearning.
0: By the way, we once went through this article in relation to the friends, to where am I doing something in order to make the decision that this is how it's supposed to be, in order for things to be rational?
6: It's like
0: you made an effort, you dedicated your attention to it and you exchange all that for buying yourself a friend. Making yourself a Rav is different, that maybe you don't have enough of a rationale in order to agree with that. Otherwise, you know, you're not exerting yourself. But you need to make. Thank you for your question.
1: Yes, but we really need to do it.
8: Такой вопрос. Что такое трепет перед Творцом и как группа?
0: What is yira toward the Creator, and how does the Creator help, and how does the group help develop it?
1: Yes, a serious question. Serious question. Friends, after half a year of studying, very serious questions. Fear of the Creator. We have this state of fear. Well, I've said once there are 800 kinds of fear. I'm afraid my ego shrivels up like a little rabbit hiding under a bush. And I'm afraid that's how I understand fear. But we don't really use that kind of fear with respect to the Creator. The fear of the Creator, it's also associated with such ideas that if I do this, then he'll respond in that way. If I do that, he'll respond in this way. Maybe he'll take away my good health or something. No, when we talk about fear with respect to the Creator, it's a feeling of sublime exaltedness of the lover and bestower. And the fear is that I might fail in reaching that degree of love. You understand? There's suffering that the body goes through, and there's the suffering pangs of love, as we call it. There's fear, and there's reverence. Two completely different things in our corporeal world, too. I want to reach that concept of bestowal so much that I do whatever I can to get to it, and then that thought pops up that maybe, yes, to give joy to our Father, that He will receive this joy, and I'm afraid that I might not be able to do it. I want it very much, but I'm afraid that I might fail. That's the fear. The second part, I don't remember.
0: Thank you very much. Let's now watch one more clip, where Rav spoke about one of the very important elements of our development.
6: Когда есть возможность привлечь свет, когда соединяются товарищи, когда приходит.
0: Where do all the necessary conditions come together that we have the teacher that explains exactly how do we need to do this, and we have the source text and the friends and everything, the morning lesson.
1: In the morning lesson, I prepare myself for this lesson for at least an hour. And my preparation is not in that I know what the lesson is about. I don't know what it's about. I don't know the topic of it. I don't know which articles we're going to read. I prepare myself internally, so that I may be a source of spiritual energy, because it should come to all of you through me. One who can be in this lesson every day receives a portion, a dose, which will be satisfactory, that will be good for him for 24 hours. It would suffice for 24 hours. And it's certainly that he's working on his spirituality if he does so. It may be that he won't be able to fully implement it yet, fully realize it, but it is within him, that spirituality. And it just needs to be acted upon, to brought from potential to force, and he received it, and now he needs to digest it and actualize it. But it's already within him. And so, I very much recommend It may be a bit much, 3 hours. But look, 2 hours out of the three. Either the last 2 hours or the first 2 hours. Whatever you see that works out according to your schedule and family, it's better to watch it together at the same time as we. In that time, there are many groups all over the world, many individuals as well. There's great force in that vessel. And I prepare myself there so as to have the ability to provide, like a generator, to provide the participants with this energy. So that I have the sufficient electricity to power to feel every one of the participants. And also all of those consumers, users connecting, they generate a lack, mutual understanding, a very special field in the work, in the world. And so, those of you who can, it's very worthwhile to, at least for a certain time, to be connected together with us in the same time every day.
0: This Congress is in the clip that we just saw is taking place in New Jersey. About 7-10 hours, depending on the time zone you're in, there's a difference. And Rob says that one of the most important means is the lesson, in which we're going to receive everything. We get the daily portion. And since then, lots of time went by, the form of the lesson changed, but it never loses its significance. If you can participate in the lesson in the same time when it's live, great. If you can watch only a part of the lesson live, also great. If not, then watch it in recording. I see the importance with which Rav is delivering it to people living in completely different time zones, giving them different options without hiding the importance and significance of joining live. And we're studying Kabbalah. That's what we do. For 30 years, we're studying it. And we come to this action called the morning lesson. For us, it's very important. Even if it happens in a different time zone, even if I can participate partially, but I join and I appreciate it. That's the main thing, I think, that I hope that we were able to pass on to you, for all of us to feel the significance of the morning lesson.
1: Yes, Maurice, about this clip where most of the students are beginner students. I was talking to beginner students about the morning lesson, and he wanted not just them to gain from it, but for all of us to gain from it. As if I wouldn't have told you about the morning lesson gladly, but this is actually one of the most important things we have, getting up in the morning, in the middle of the night, actually, to listen to the morning lesson when it's quiet out. You don't need to run anywhere. You don't need to think about anything except for this one thought where we go connect to the lesson together, and now the miracle starts happening, the miracle of the morning lesson. You see, for 30 years, I have this feeling of a miracle taking place there. At 1:40 a.m., don't be afraid, 1:40 a.m., I get up.
4: делаю там немножко зарядку, что-то это.
1: And I need to call 20 other friends as well.
4: Потом едешь, забираешь товарищем по пути.
1: I do some exercise a little bit. I try to organize my thoughts. I pick friends up on the way. We get to the lesson. We talked about habit, right?
4: Для чего я сюда приехал?
1: We need to include the habit in this, but you always try to be in it. Why did I come here? Why did I travel, drive? Why am I in the lesson? This exactly is what awakens this reforming light, this light that starts working with you and on you. When will it do its work? Unknown. But your efforts, you receive this, you receive a cup of coffee and maybe a little date, some refreshments, and you begin, you get ready, Rav shows up, the lesson begins. There are many stories I could tell you.
0: And we say that there are values for everyone, regardless whether you're studying 30 years or 3 months. And our ability to realize all of it, or part of it, and it's like we said that loving others, yourself, in principle, is something that is supposed to encompass the entire world. But at the moment, I can do it only with my friends in the tent. Same with the lesson. We understand that we need to build our schedule correctly for it to be possible to come to the lesson. And no one expects of a person to all of a sudden make extreme changes in life, etc., etc. But the value of the morning lesson is important. And we explain it like any other value. Now, what's important? The dynamics during the day, to listen, to hear, to discuss the morning lesson. But the daily portion is something that you can't miss out on. There are a few more yellow question marks. 134, please, women's group. Thank you very much for the lesson. We have a question about our 10. Love another as yourself. Does that relate only to the friends in the group or to all people in general? How do we relate to those that hate and want to harm you, want to kill others?
4: Yes, look,
1: friends, I'll repeat what Boris said. We go from the light to the heavy, from the easy to the hard. It's not a simple rule, love your friend as yourself, as we understand. We lift this weight, we want to lift it high, but we start, as in these quotes, we start with the friends who have assembled with that goal, with that thought. That's why they assembled. This is our tent, this is the closest circle to us, and that's what we start working with. That's our laboratory. That is our work here. Here we begin to come from love of others to love of the Creator. And also from the love of the creations, we go further and further away from ourselves, loving more and more until we reach the love of the Creator. To magnify this circle, Al-Baal Sulam says that this love will reach love of the entire nation and so on, love of the world. In the writings of the last generation, he says that the entire world will become this one family, reach this concept. But for the time being, our ego is it's complicated. It's our nature, and we need to learn how to work with it.
0: And what do you do with the more distant circles, or those that are indifferent, or those that hate me, or I hate them? Well, like you say, your enemies, those that are willing to simply kill us, who knows why, and the sages say that here we need to act as it is common in our world. No need to start loving your enemies that are coming to kill you. It's unrealistic, it'll be self-deception and won't help in any way. Furthermore, you need to do everything that you can in order to prevent any distortion of the correction. Therefore, you need to protect yourself and give an opportunity for correction both for yourself and others. And where the great sages say that the hero is he who turns his enemy into his lover. And the hero of heroes is, how's it called? It's even more. You don't just win him over, but it's a very high degree of spiritual attainment. And therefore, in our world, духовные модели, к которым мы стремимся, на наше поведение. Поэтому, если we don't apply those upper spiritual ideals that we learn about into our day-to-day practical life. In our world, we behave like it is customary to behave in our world. Кроме моего восприятия, мир сложный, мир большой, многогранный. The world is multifaceted. A world lives in several worlds. In my inner world, yeah, I want to love everyone. On the other hand, I want to fight for my survival. I need to make a living. I need to survive. And all these things are added up on each other. And how do you get along with all of that and not lose track? Not to go into an extreme. For that, we need to acquire the necessary vessels.
6: Макс 49 уже один раз задавали, но так как у нас только две мужские выпускные десятки и семь женских, поэтому второй заход, пожалуйста. 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
0: Мак 49, please.
9: Раскрывается безусловная любовь. 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
0: Where is unconditional love revealed? Do you have such an example? Can you tell us something about unconditional love? I'll start, Simeon will continue. Unconditional love, it is very close to the end of correction. Полного исправления,
6: так называемое гмара тикуна прати.
0: Or your own particular end of correction, the so-called tikkun apati, kmal tikkun apati. The general final correction did not happen yet, so we can't talk about that yet. Never happened in our world before. But these absolute states of love, and when we will learn about love, where unconditional love is the highest love, that is a very high degree of spiritual attainment given to unique individuals, meaning the greatest Kabbalists.
1: Yes, and Baal Islam has this article called Concealment and Revelation. There's a lot more to learn, guys, still. And he writes there, but what he feels, it's really not simple. He writes about what a Kabbalist feels when he reaches that state called absolute love, this pure state, and how he sees the world then, how this world appears to him then. You understand who you're dealing with here, Baal Sulam. We're talking about the world of Atzilut being within him, attained by him. That kind of attainment is the attainment from which the book of Zohar was written, Gal of Atzilut, and so on. Very serious business.
0: And also, do we know such people? Even if they're next to me in the same room and we're acquainted, it's something that you have no idea. You can't know. Therefore, Kabbalah is the hidden wisdom. Even if you're next to giant Kabbalists, you have no idea what they feel, and they will never talk about it, just so. So, it's a very good question. Who has attained what, how? Legit question. But the answer could be that it is impossible to explain it and no one will ever open it for you.
1: Well, Salam writes about it also, that when you attain it, only you will attain it. You will discover it if you yearn for it. That's very good. So all these efforts that we're talking about, if we can make some effort and more effort, we're talking about making an effort, exerting, and we don't know when it happens, but suddenly this chick happens and you're just moved from the corporeal world to the spiritual one.
0: How to work with the part of desire in which I cannot receive in order to bestow?

0: aspiring for, and there it doesn't really matter. And then it doesn't really matter what did I already go through, what's still ahead. Whatever comes my way, I work with it. Main thing is to be in the right direction. Then we always aspire to be myself plus one. Now, we talked about the end of correction, we talked about the vessels of receiving in order to receive. There's one more very important element in our development, which is that everything that we receive, everything that we're familiar with, we want to pass it on. It shouldn't stop only inside of us. If something makes you happy, something's so good for you, would you not want to share it with those that are close to you? And therefore, passing it on, what we call dissemination, is also a very important value that it is at the very basis of our approach. We want the Creator not for ourselves, not for the 10, not for the group, not for the organization. We want the Creator for the entire world. And let's watch one more clip, where Rav explains about how after we heard about the lesson, the importance of the morning lesson, also how important it is to pass the wisdom on to others.
1: Other than receiving the lesson, we also need to bring something out of ourselves. First of all, after we have received, we need to digest it inside. So I need to talk about it with a few of the friends. I need to process this material, maybe something else, maybe some other material, where I'm in the group, in dissemination, to prepare that. I need to go and disseminate to others so that everything that I've received flows through me outwards, by which I empty myself and ready myself to receive the next portion the next day. And so it follows that I have a few other times during the day that I need to fill with exertion for the reception of spirituality. And how do I process the material to connect with the environment and how to disseminate it to the wider public? So it turns out that the framework includes, well, in my life, other than my work and my family that I have to take care of, how do I organize my day? How do I fill my day up? How do I make this world an entrance into the next world? It's very important for this to be connected with the group, with the friends, as we perform all these actions together. With these actions, they tie us together. And wherever I see that there are some differences, distance between these and those, we need to try to erase that. All the gaps between us, language barriers, mentality, it's an interruption, various habits we need to erase. Now we have a new habit, new mentality. We need to rise to it. And that no previous habits will interfere and put distance between us.
0: Today we're talking about the values that are important to us, and if still we don't have the opportunity to disseminate. Again, this is one of our developmental elements. Maybe now you don't have the opportunity, but in a year, you'll have the opportunity to accompany new students. And this will be your way

0: to pass it on, pass the wisdom on to circulate it. Many of the things that we're talking about, they're not necessarily for immediate implementation, but as a value, it's important for us to know about them.
1: Мы приветствуем мировой кли, и у нас есть вопрос в группе относительно тоже с одного из самых.
0: Our question is.
1: Звучит он так: как мы приходим к общей молитве?
0: How do we come to a general prayer in the group, internally and externally, and what is the difference between the prayer of many and the sum total of particular prayers?
2: Я сказал, какие серьезные вопросы. Вот вы не слышали сейчас, а вот только сейчас мы включили звук. Спасибо вам за
3: такие. Yes. Well, I said what serious questions we have now. Right. These serious questions are very beneficial for everyone, including myself and Bois, everyone. You see, so you really have this question, how to reach that collective common prayer. The question in itself is a prayer. If you truly want it and you're asking that question, if it's coming out of you, that question, how to reach that prayer, it means that it's already settled in your ten and you want it very much, and that's very good. If you're constantly lighting each other up with the greatness of the friends, the greatness of the goal and the creator, all your thoughts are directed that way, and everything you read, you try to scrutinize together to find in it how the creator and the goal are great, then you're bringing yourselves into this state where you'll reach that single thought, where you raise a prayer together, because you helped each other reach that point of prayer.
0: And forever will we remain, each of us as an individual, having things that no one else has, and the question will always remain, how is it that each of us has his own opinion, desires, etc., and still we come together into something larger in our connection, meaning that no one throws away their own particular prayer but becomes included in the general prayer of many.
4: Здравствуйте. Наша десятка приветствует мировой клей.
0: Hello, everyone. We're very happy that we can ask. What habits are most important for Kabbalists? And not theoretically, but things that we can already realize.
5: Ну, это вы просто навесили. Да, вот теперь просто забивай в пустые ворота. Вот что-то... смотрите, чисто...
0: Okay, look.
5: Мы продолжаем. Наша вторая часть... года, она будет состоять...
0: The second half of the year will be dedicated to that, aside of the fact that you'll become included in our entire big, broad society, the so-called world clean. Also, we'll have two very important courses called Love Another As Yourself and we will learn how to build the correct relationships between us, and from that we will learn what's more and what's less important, how do we prioritize. And practically we can start tomorrow.
2: So
3: if the friends stick to this course, this schedule, then they will certainly know what they should be doing on a practical level.
0: Because really, in two words, we can say, love another as yourself and go study. So the go study is what requires our effort.
3: Yes, that is the story about the proselyte asking to learn the Torah while stood on one leg, and he was answered.
0: Right, we have only a few minutes left, so Mark, go ahead. Sorry, didn't get the question.
5: Как осуществлять борьбу с лазутчиками?
2: Кто там пролез в группу?
5: Да, кто пролез?
0: How do we work with let's put it this way. How do we work with the spies, so-called spies in the group? And if the spy is inside of me and, you know, he disguises himself differently 2-3 times a day, what do we do?
2: Лазутчики, то есть такие, да.
3: In Hebrew, it's called meraglim, spies. In the Torah, it's there's a very interesting tale about the spies. But so what you're asking is, well, I'd like to say this about myself, the spies within me. Well, there's one who says, what is this work for you? All these things, what do you want? You want to reach the Creator? Who? Who are you? You'll never succeed. That's one kind of spy. And here what helps us is that bond in the society, our group, holding us together, saying we're together, shoulder to shoulder, embraced, connected in Arvut, we'll walk together to this sublime goal. And there's another spy also, and more spies, who say, who are they? You already know everything. You're so much better than them. You know all of the materials much better. They're nothing. Why waste your time on them? They speak in empty slogans. Why should you listen to them? That's a different kind of spy. And this is also called the shells of this sort or that. And we need to work with all that.
0: Friends, thank you very much, everyone. We're very happy that you were able to join us and that you gave us this opportunity to present and acquaint you with our new friends. And as always, let us sing.

We're reading from the booklet of Passover. We'll be reading from article Vayikahel, the meaning of Shema, letter 426. You may ask questions live on Kab.TV. Chosen relevant questions will be asked live during the lesson. You'll be able, I see, to download the text from Kab.TV also, so please download it. 426. It is unification and a correction. One who wishes to include all the secrets of unification in the word one is better. Hence we prolong the one in the Shema reading to increase the desire to extend from above downwards and to raise from below upwards, so all will be one. Rav says we're obligated in this that the light illuminates upon man, it's called day, meaning when a person reaches revelation, it could be once every few months, yes, or maybe even once a life, or once every second. But when one comes to revelation, it must be a whole revelation. And thus, he has an obligation to say Shema. Shema Israel, Hashem Elokeinu, Hashem Echad. Listen, Israel, the Creator is our God, the Creator is one. Meaning that man comes to one awareness. The level of Shema is the level of Bina, the level of hearing. Israel is direct to the Creator. The One has come through this correction in the level of Bina. Yashar Kel, he came to the Creator, which is Havaya. Elokeinu, our Creator, is Bina. The coupling of Havaya, Adni. And once again, Havaya Zeranpin, meaning Malchut that rises to Zeranpin, and along with Zeranpin rises to Bina. So this is Hashem Elokeinu, Hashem Echad. Our Creator is our God, our Creator is one. That He connects with Bina on the level of one. That the creature is called the souls that have come to Malchut to connect together, are connected together with Zeranpin, with Bina, and together they're in one. They're in one, and this is actually the summary of the correction that a person does. And thus, listen, Israel, the Creator is our God, the Creator is one. It's a sign that it's a sign of the correction and fulfillment of that degree. That it is thus the same in each and every degree. And it said that each and every day we must attain this to say the reading of Shema. To say this means that beyond the attainment, we can also express it from within our vessel. That is what it's called, saying it. Beyond this, there's also the prayer, the blessing. Baruch Shem Kevod Malchuto L'Olam Va'ed. Blessed is His exalted exaltedness forever and ever. We'll speak about this later on. 428. The word one is the meaning of above and below, and the four directions of the world. Above and below, which are Anima and Zon, must be united, and the four directions of the world are the upper Merkava, Chagat, Chagchuktum of Zeranpin, above the Chazeh, containing everything together in a single tie, one unification through Ensof. So this is actually our entire preparation for the next degree, our entire summary in our present degree. We learned from part 12 of Tess that there is four types of reading of Shema.
four times. One is in the morning when the day is just illuminating. This is called that man was in darkness, in night, in lack of forces, truly in the dominance of receive. But he had the correct preparation for the night till the midnight, and with his exertion, he caused the coupling in Abba and Ima to begin the correction upon his vessels. And despite that he's in darkness, he has corrections from the degree of Abba and Ima, and he advances to the state that within this darkness, within his will to receive, that was great, cruel, the intention on the intent to receive, that he felt this entirely is night and darkness. With his great big ego, he begins to attain the attributes of bestowal. The light illuminates to him, but he doesn't know its surrounding light that illuminates upon him in the night, in the darkness, in the exile from spirituality. So it causes a correction to man, this light. And then man suddenly begins to feel that this is not darkness. This was the darkness that was from me. And it's truly the light. Meaning, if he adds bestowal, if he adds bestowal from his own side, from the attribute of bestowal, the light of chassadim, then the light of chokhmah is revealed within this light of chassadim, and then it's the dark shall illuminate as the light, and then the day comes, not the day because new light comes from above, nothing comes, rather man with his effort corrects his vessel, which was in a will to receive, that he had in it light of chokhmah, and the will to receive with light of chokhmah felt in this to be darkness. And now, when he adds upon his will to receive a will to bestow the light of chassadim, he begins to reveal that it is the light of day. And then in the beginning of the revelation of the light of day, he must come to the first reading of Shema, which is called the reading of Shema of Shacharit, of Yotzer Or, of Korbanot. All these reading of Shema, they belong to the beginning of one's day. And then when we learn that he makes the prayer, meaning correct couplings between the light and the vessel, they call the prayer of Amidah, Shmona Esrei, and many other blessings there. As Kabbalists, from this they wrote the prayer book, that the literal translation in Hebrew is the order of the work, meaning the order of actions to reach there. Then in the half of day we have the prayer of Mincha, meaning one's will to receive grows all the time, and a person feels that something is going through him, and that his will to receive is growing through the hours of the day, until his will to receive is overcoming so much that the light begins to restrict itself, which is then called, they come to Mincha, the plug of Mincha, that there begins there begins to be the sundown. He has nothing to hold his will to receive with. He hasn't received corrections yet. Until he comes to the evening, that he doesn't know exactly where the will to receive, will to bestow is, where is it lightness, where is it light, where is dark. He comes to a state that he enters a state of lying down. That his rosh, toch, and sof of his parzuf,
are all on equal level. It's called lying down. The meaning of this is that there is no importance in calculations. He has no strength against his will to receive. What he does make the effort to do is to keep, to guard himself on the level of the inanimate. So he enters the state of sleep. It's a state which is very close to death. But he performs corrections before he enters this state of sleep, inanimate. He makes the corrections called reading of Shema on the mita, reading of Shema on the bed. That he makes corrections of unity for the night. I shall place my spirit in your hands. He goes forward with such corrections that he hopes the upper light shall hold him, and that this correction for the future hopefully shall hold him, even in this fall and this descent. From here we have to learn how to perform corrections upon us, despite not being in these degrees of reading of Shema and the revelation of lights. How must we prepare ourselves before the darkness? We have to tie ourselves to the society, to the books, to the study, to make as much unities, as much connections that we can to everything possible on the path. And then, despite being even in a state of night, he has the corrections in his vessel. The corrections, he works with them till he passes on to the day. So the reading of Shema is simply the connection between souls who rose to Malchut, that connect with Zeranpin as a result, and rises to Yisut and Abba and Ima with it. And there the couplings, the great big couplings are made there, where the souls receive the light that fulfills them. Thus, they express it in reading of Shema Yisrael. Any questions? Yes. There is a question from Israel who says, do we have to perform all these traditions that you just mentioned in corporeality? It's a problem to explain to us, to beginners, the matter of the traditions and the Torah and everything that we learned as kids, and how different it is from the language of Kabbalah and everything we learn here, or even the language of the laws. We grasp everything according to time, motion, and space. And it's a problem. We cannot grasp our terms of perception of reality correctly. What does it mean that what does yesterday mean, or 1,000 years ago, or 5,000 years ago? Does that exist or not? If it exists, in what meaning does it exist? Did it exist or not? From what I understand and feel, yes, it existed. But outside my perception, did it exist? Well, I can't say. I have nothing beyond my perception. When I say Abraham left Babel, what Babel, what Abraham, what are you talking about? Does such a thing exist? You can even speak not about the particular person, rather mankind's development, that from it there emerged this degree of Adam, because we're talking about Sefirot, attributes, development. And then mankind developed and reached the level of Yitzchak, Yaakov, and so on. Were these humans? No. We don't learn about them as humans in the wisdom of Kabbalah. We learn about them as attributes. Each time, we must reach them, reveal them within us.
and so regarding the language of the Tanakh, the Talmud, Halakha, Kabbalah, it's also such. They speak from all four languages about spirituality only. It's not that they're referring to corporeality in any sense. And if such, we cannot even refer to anything about history. So there's no choice when we're speaking on the corporal plane that we're present in, and we're speaking with people who are still in this plane alone. So we have to speak with them in this way. But if we would speak between us only in spiritual terms, how it is between us who are present above the barrier, how we grasp reality, we would never refer to history. We would never speak, oh yes, we were in Egypt sometime. We would speak only about the degrees of the ladder, in which we are in motion in this degree of these degrees up and down, ascents and descents. And there's no space for speaking about anything in this world at all. Rather, it's all just depictions in my desire. So we have a problem here. To try to bring the wisdom of Kabbalah to the public, who is so distanced from the truth. We have to understand all this is built in such a manner, intentionally, to give a person an opportunity to grow up freely on his own, that he can acquire his independence this way. That there's no choice. Only in this manner he can gradually come to become as the Creator. From the very opposite state to the Creator, in all manners of time, motion, space, perception of reality, and everything that is us. Because if we're speaking about truth, we're in the present in the world of infinity already. Speak about terms that are present there. Don't tell me anything about history. That this nation of Israel left Egypt 5,000 years ago. No. No such thing. You could speak in that language, yes. But beyond this, don't depict to yourself this world. There is a problem in this, yes. We slowly, gradually must return to the true perception of reality. Thus, the truth is that we have and we will have in the future many questions in this manner. And the Kabbalists say, you know, a lot of this has to do with getting our ears used to this, like habit, as if we're acquiring something already. But it's only until one will reveal himself. And in the meantime, yeah, you have to confuse the person a bit to give him all these seemingly fulfillments, but it's not really yet. Because otherwise he won't grasp anything. Okay? Yuval from Tivon has a question. What holds a person up during the time of darkness? First of all, Rav says, the question, first of all, do I have a choice in life? That's first of all. From the ego side, am I truly in darkness, then I have nothing beyond ego that I can make calculations with. Is there anything I can do with this? That's one thing. The second matter is the preparation. The preparation that we need to perform ahead of time upon ourselves, all sorts of preparations such that we won't fall in the manner that we will wake up in another 20 years only. Okay?

0: שלום חברים, בחלק הראשון אנחנו נלמד שיעור של הרב מתאריך 18 למאי 2000.
1: Hello friends, in the first part of the lesson we will watch a recorded lesson from the 18th of May 2003 based on the article They Helped Everyone His Friend. We will read the article together twice in the 10. We have 6 minutes for that. Go ahead. Each one shall help his friend. We must understand how one can help his friend. Is this matter specifically when there are rich and poor, wise and fools, weak and strong, and such like? But when all are rich, or smart, or strong, etc., how can one help another? We see that there is one thing that is common to all, the mood. It is said, quote, a concern in one's heart, let him speak of it with others, end quote. This is because with regards to feeling high-spirited, neither wealth nor erudition can be of assistance. Rather, it is one person who can help another by seeing that one's friend is low. And as it is written, quote, one does not deliver oneself from imprisonment, end quote. Rather, it is one's friend who can lift his spirit. This means that one's friend raises him from his state into a state of liveliness. Then, one begins to reacquire strength and confidence of life and wealth, and he begins as though his goal is now near to him. It turns out that each and everyone must be attentive and think how he can help his friend raise his spirit. Because in the matter of spirits, anyone can find a needy place in one's friend that he can fill.
2: We'll read it again. Each one shall help his friend. We must understand how one can help his friend. Is this matter specifically when there are rich and poor, wise and fools, weak and strong? But when all are rich, smart, or strong, etc., how can one help another? We see that there is one thing that is common to all, the mood. It is said, a concern in one's heart, let him speak of it with others. This is because with regard to feeling high-spirited, neither wealth nor erudition can be of assistance. Rather, it is one person who can help another by seeing that one's friend is low. It is written, one does not deliver oneself from imprisonment. Rather, it is one's friend who can lift his spirit. This means that one's friend raises him from his state into a state of liveliness. Then one begins to reacquire strength and confidence of life and wealth, and he begins as though his goal is now near him. It turns out that each and every one must be attentive and think how he can help his friend raise his spirit. Because in the matter of spirits, anyone can find a needy place in one's friend that he can fill.
3: כתוב ככה מהדברים של רב על המאמר שלא משנה המצב עצמו.
1: From Rav's words about the article I have written that it doesn't, the situation itself doesn't matter, but why and how he feels the state. I can be very happy, but the question is because of what? And I can be very sorrowful because I feel a state of lie, falsehood, but it's a state of life, actually. So it depends on the discernments within the person.
2: In general, the main thing is to give good mood to the friend, to raise his spirits, and to build such a chain so that we feel as if that we're on the hands of the friends. That's how it needs to be, because after each friend is the creator, and if you give a good mood, then it means that the creator passes through to him that spirit. That's how it feels.
1: Yes, yes, it's a very powerful article. You see that it doesn't matter what qualities the friend has, none of that matters, but each one owes a good uplifted mood to everyone else, and the only thing we can give is to really elevate the spirit of the friend.
2: Yes, he writes here that even if everyone heroes, then you still need a good mood. That's what our society gives.
1: And now, friends, let's continue to the lesson from the 18th of May, 2003.
2: It's understood that the article is speaking about our society, and not that just each one gives a good mood to the other, in an ordinary sense. We must understand how one can help his friend, and the person himself can hardly help himself. How? And this matters specifically when there are rich and poor, wise and fools, weak and strong, but when all are rich, smart or strong, etc., it doesn't matter. There is something in which help can come to a person only from outside of himself. We're speaking about people who are in the process of spiritual development. How? We see that there is one thing that is common to all, the mood. The mood where we are of people who are on the path, yearning for a certain goal, and who can make a push forward each time. As it is said, a concern in one's heart, let him speak of it with others. Where each and every one is concerned about reaching the goal, and by that he gives elevation to everyone, and that shared concern among all is called the mood within the society, an awakened mood. Because with regard to feeling high-spirited, neither wealth nor erudition can be of assistance. But here it's the inspiration that one can receive from the environment. Rather, it is one person who can help another by seeing that one's friend is low, in the state of lowliness, in a fall, where he does not have this inner enlivenment toward the goal. It is written, one does not deliver oneself from imprisonment. A person cannot exit the descent alone, or maybe from the mercies of heaven they'll give that to him, which is already a loss. But exiting through the society, where the society comes and helps him, is called that he does it by himself, because the forces of the society activates that action. But precisely, it is one's friend who can lift his spirit, meaning that one's friend raises him from his state into a state of liveliness, spiritual liveliness. And then he once again starts attaining the strength and confidence of life and wealth, and that he comes to spirituality, even when he is in a descent from spirituality, that's already enlivenment, that's already a goal-oriented state. And he turns out that he begins as though his goal is now near him. It turns out that each and every one must be attentive and think how he can help his friend raise his spirit. That is connected to the goal, because in the matter of spirits, anyone can find a needy place in one's friend. You can always find a needy place that he can fill. I would even say in a state of ascent, but especially in states of descent, where a person receives an additional need, an additional deficiency, and for some time still cannot complement it. Meaning, how do we complement the mood? It's not that we just simply go to drink a beer or tell jokes, although sometimes that too can help. When a person's truly at rock bottom, he no longer hears anything else. But certainly, in that we can read some article that discusses how a person, even in a state of lowliness, is in a goal-oriented state, that even then he has a connection with the Creator, and that the Creator organizes this state for him, the state of there is none else besides him. And then, from the attainment of the state as a goal-oriented one, sweetening comes, justification comes, and from that point one begins to work. And when we care collectively about the greatness of the society, so we need to be concerned that all of its members have this elevated spirit. That belongs, as it were, to the obligation of each and every person to see whether there is still room for this. And in that, there is always the possibility to add. Afterward, we'll see what exactly is lacking to add to the society. What kind of spirit? What kind of exaltation? Usually it is confidence. The feeling of confidence in the goal, the feeling of confidence that the present state is aimed at the goal. That is mainly what we need.
1: Yeah. What is confidence? How can you give a person confidence? He needs to be in you. You need to have confidence for it not to be extinct.
2: You're asking this. If I myself have no confidence, so how can I project it onto another? Within yourself, you neither see it nor feel it, but with regard to another, you can begin. We see how a person can say beautiful things to others while he himself is in a completely opposite state. Speeches, he can speak nicely, speak with confidence, and successfully uplift the audience, while inwardly he might be thinking the opposite. So it does not matter what state you are in. You cannot pull yourself out of that state, but you can pull others out of it. Yes.
1: We always talk about how we want to get close to something. And here he writes that there's a place, a flak that you can fulfill in a person. What is that?
2: Speaking about fulfilling the desire of the friend, what?
1: It speaks of a state where we can join desires together.
2: What deficiency is to fulfill the friend's deficiency, that he now has a deficiency, even if he does not feel that he lacks the greatness of the goal. He's in a state of lowliness, right? So I certainly don't want to attach that state of lowliness that he has to myself. I need to bring him to this awakening. And when he's already in an elevated mood, then I can influence him with my deficiency so that he will give me this elevation. I join together with the friends. I take from them. Positive deficiencies toward the goal, not deficiencies such as having no air in the tires when a person's in lowliness. When he's in loneliness, he doesn't have the correct deficiency. He has no air. He has no spirit of life. You can receive from a person correct deficiencies only during a state of ascent. In a state of ascent, he's in an elevated spirit and he has a deficiency for the goal. For you, the word deficiency cannot be connected to a good state, to an ascent. And that is incorrect. And in a descent, there is no deficiency. We don't understand that desire itself is the vessel. Yes.
1: How does a person need to prepare when he approaches a friend, not to make him fall also, not to enter into his lack?
2: How do I approach a friend without him pulling me down? If he's in a bad mood, first of all, we have a rule that it is forbidden to It's forbidden to express it verbally if a person does not feel well. That state should be concealed. At least it should not be expressed verbally. Now, when I come to the friends and see that there is a certain kind of disconnection, that there's no enlivened feeling, then the best possible thing is to cause them to read something through which they awaken. If several people together in a not so good state, then we should not approach all of them together, but rather each one separately, and sometimes not. It depends on what kind of state of descent they are in. Sometimes one person who begins to rise, who starts to get upliftment, they can positively influence another, and sometimes they weigh each other down even more. These are things that need to be looked into. But no matter what, the main means is the correct reading. Something special. Yes.
4: No.
1: He writes here, now he attains his goal, he sees his goal as being near to him.
2: So?
1: What is that light of feeling that the goal is near to those who feel it?
2: One person feels that the goal is near, while another feels that the goal is not near.
1: What makes him feel that the goal is near?
2: What gives him the feeling that the goal is near? The surrounding lights, orot ha-makifim. A person is impressed only by the light. The surrounding light shines upon him from afar. Although it is from afar, it still illuminates him. And this is called having a sensation of the goal.
4: No,
2: that's it, yes.
1: Should a person, let's say, prepare a friend, telling him, listen, if you see that I'm in a bad state, this certain article does something to me, moves me, maybe read this to me. Or if I'm in a bad state, then maybe invite me over for a beer or something. Should I make some kind of preparations for that to make it more clear?
2: Everything is permitted between friends, any kind of connection that can exist. It doesn't matter. So much so that you can take him to a pub, to some place like that. Could be such states that one needs, physically speaking, to remove him from one place, to take him to another, to give him some fresh air, together outside, to take him to do some sport, and by doing so, pull him out of it. Yes.
1: I heard that the spiritual degree of each friend cannot be higher than the general group.
2: The spiritual degree of each friend cannot be higher than the general state of the group. That is usually right. Besides that, there are exceptions. Such a thing can happen, but generally not. There can be some special role given to a person from above, but those are exceptional matters. But essentially, a group can contain complete beginners. But we are not speaking precisely about level. Instead, we're speaking about the state of elevation.

0: It does not matter who influenced the society in general to create that state, but whoever takes it from it and works is already working with his own vessels. And accordingly, he has his own degree. So certainly, there can be people in the group with different degrees. Now, what can exist is that a person's degree will never be higher than what the mood or the spirit of the group lets him attain. Meaning, you don't count this according to degree. A group has no degree, you understand? There's no such concept that this group is on such and such a degree. It is not worthwhile to imagine it yet as one vessel. In spiritual degrees, yes, if everyone crosses the barrier and exists there, then each one will have their own place, and the group as a collection of spiritual vessels where each one complements the other will also have its place. But for now, it's too early to discuss that. What I want to say is only this, that each person receives, according to their preparation, awakening from the group, and they work with that force using the vessels that they prepared beforehand, and that determines their degree. Meaning, to the extent that the group provides you with awakening, forces, strength, to that extent you will rise and you'll be unable to rise beyond that. Therefore, you must again and again increase the force of the group, the power of the group, the strength of the group, and only through being filled by it will you ascend. There's no other way. That's why it's written in the article, The Freedom. He writes there that a person is completely dependent on the society where they exist, and they have no possibility whatsoever to determine how they will grow, in what form, by what type of development, or at what speed. Only the society determines that. However, the society indeed determines it. But the work afterward belongs to the person. I influence a society, that's my work. I receive forces from the society and process them, that too is my work. But if there's no society in the middle as an amplifier of those forces, then I simply have no possibility whatsoever to ascend. Therefore, the extent of the greatness of the society determines the maximum degree that each person can attain, that they can rise to. Well, is that it? Yes.
1: Is it good to use my sense of humor?
0: It is worthwhile to use humor. Rabash used it. He loved jokes very much. Really. He had remembered thousands of jokes, all kinds of stories. He loved hearing them. And he understood those flashes of wit. Yes, is that it?
1: What is the intention here in the paragraph where he says that even if everyone's wise, everyone are heroes and so on?
0: It's that in the group everyone can be wise, rich, understanding and strong and so on, but it does not help a person with his mood. And you too, neither wisdom, wealth, nor erudition, or strength, or anything can help you. Mood is mood. It's the spiritual part within a person. And it does not depend on what he has in his pocket, or otherwise. That is the main thing that plays a role in our society. The mood of the society in generality toward the goal. Yes.

0: If I see that a friend rejects me, what should I do then? To leave him in that situation, or maybe should I try to change it?
1: It is written, buy yourself a friend. Yes? Well, buy him. Yes.
0: I see the friends invest a lot in bringing inspiration into the society. How does a person extract that, derive that from the society in the best possible way? Maybe he can catch one of the friends' attention in specific, or...
1: Look, you can now bring millions of examples. Everything is permitted if the result will be quick and close. One thing only, inspiration from the goal that we are in a process to, and only that determines our whole life. That is all. All the articles are before you. Trust me, I have nothing more than what is written there. Everything is written there. Draw it out from within, everything is there.
0: Now, with respect to loving one's friend, how does a friend care for the society? How can you do more in thought?
1: If I care about the level of the mood in the society only through my thought, it acts and everyone receives my thought without words. They will feel it and change. Tell me, did you feel during Passover some special spirit? Did someone actually discuss that? No. And when some kind of spiritual inspiration comes, or even a spiritual picture comes to a person, when he begins to feel something, right, he cannot express it. He will never tell others about it. He simply doesn't feel like saying it. He doesn't say it. Automatically, somehow, he protects it. Not even through effort, but he simply cannot release it outward. The more a spiritual, emotional inspiration comes in a more concentrated, stronger, and higher way, the more the person will close themselves in order to not speak about it. He cannot. Even if he wanted to, he wouldn't be able to express it outward. That's how it works. Yes.
0: Good impression. You start receiving some kind of... It takes some kind of form externally, some kind of presentation. Maybe I'm having some difficulties because one of the friends, I know him, I know how he'll respond externally to...
1: Yes, there are all kinds of people, all types of people, and each one expresses inspiration outwardly differently. It might be that one person's form is closer to me, more understandable and pleasant to me, while another's is not. That's true. What can you do? That is how it is. These are human things that afterward become as though I already begin to read him inwardly, you understand? Not outwardly. Little by little, that disappears. I understand his external language, his body language, and I already read the inner state. This, in the society, is yes.
0: In the society, we need a lack. How to work with it? The lack in the society.
1: What is a deficiency? A deficiency is called a feeling. the feeling of emptiness from something. I have wisdom, strength, wealth, erudition, and so on, as he writes here, Rabash. But something is missing for me. What? Mood, spirit. So we're speaking about the fact that another person's spirit can fill it. We're not talking about a mood where I am upset because I lost money on the stock exchange or something like that. But we're saying that I have everything. What does it mean that I have everything? It means that I have everything except for one thing that I do not have, and that's what concerns me. I have no attraction, no upliftment, no yearning for the goal, for the spiritual goal, for the purpose of my life, and everything else I have. What does it mean I have? It could be that I do not actually have those things, but I do not care, as if I do. I have no deficiency for them. That is called having. It's considered that I have them if they exist. You understand? It might be that I have no money, no honor, no strength, no confidence, no wisdom. But it does not worry me. This means that those vessels are not empty. They are considered as though they are filled. And only one thing I don't have. I know there is a goal, but I do not ignite toward it. It does not illuminate for me. I have no spirit for it. That's a state being discussed regarding a person. That's called a spiritual fall. It is when the surrounding lights, the external lights, do not shine upon a person. Internal lights certainly cannot shine because he still has no screen. But even the external lights, those that are far, they do not shine. And this happens specifically because the Creator distances himself so that the person himself will bridge the gap. It's like when they teach a baby to walk. They place him on the floor, steady him a little, and then they let go. And then the baby doesn't know what to do. He thinks, that's it, they left me. He feels his mother somewhere far away, but he still cannot even take one step toward her. That's exactly that way. So the surrounding lights distance themselves from us, and they give us a sensation of a void, seemingly. And then that gives us sadness, a lack of forces, a lack of strength, etc. And now we need to compensate for it. The absence of those lights, the absence of their action upon us, they normally bring us joy and confidence. Now we need to complement this through the society, through my inner work. It might not specifically be through the society. It might be that I somehow overcome the state, open a book or something, and find this upliftment. But in the end, I must take that step to the surrounding light. And afterward, it'll again distance itself. And again, I'll have the same work. That's the deficiency, a deficiency for one thing alone, for those lights. And even if those lights are desired in a goal-oriented manner. Not simply that I'll feel good, but through them I come closer to the truth. Those are already more inner discernments, yes.
0: I don't understand. The impression from the goal, does it depend on the person's preparation or the group?
1: Impression or inspiration from the goal depends both on the person and the society together. If a person does not want to be inspired, then he will not activate the group. He will not choose a state within the group from which he wants to receive inspiration. So in that sense, it depends on the person. Afterward, it depends on the group, whether the group can truly provide for him. A prisoner cannot free himself from prison. He cannot do it by himself. Well, he can to some extent, but if he can, it's still done through his being within the general spirit of the society. There's such a thing where you do not come to the society, you open a book, you listen to music, you do something, and then something happens. You emerge from that state. But in general, even that is caused by the supportive environment that you build around yourself. You have a few means that you can awaken yourself with, not necessarily people. It could also be books, music, a daily schedule. That's all called the environment. It's not only the friends. But the inclusion of all those means together. Yes.
0: When he speaks here about the poor and the rich, the wise and all that, Is he talking about it in the simple sense, the way I understand it to be, or is there some kind of religion which is different to the poor and to the rich?
1: He says we must understand how one can help his friend. Is this matter specifically when there are rich and poor, wise and fools, weak and strong? Right? If that were the case, then you would need to help them either with wealth or with strength or with wisdom, right? But that's not what is being discussed. It could also exist in the society as a topic. He's not saying it cannot, but the main point is that when all are rich, smart or strong, etc., how can one help another? It's not that each one will reach the highest level in all these things, but it means that they do not feel a deficiency in them. That's not the main thing. Leave me alone with that. I have another concern, right? That's what it is. But we see that there is one thing that is common to all, the mood. And the mood in relation to the goal. We're talking about the society. Each shall help his friend. It does not mean national insurance or social welfare. It refers to the society. As they said, a concern in one's heart, let him speak of it with others. And so on. Meaning, we're speaking about people for whom all other concerns are secondary. Well.
0: And now, friends, let's share our impressions from the lesson and what from it we can take to implement in the 10-6 minutes workshop.
2: Yes,
1: I heard that Rav said that on one hand a friend needs to be impressed, and on the other hand it's the responsibility of the society. So it's always this responsibility on our path where how we can give more and more forces to the society and receive forces from the society to be in this mutual inspiration.
0: Yes, he talks about the mood. He says that it's a feeling of confidence with respect to the goal. So the more we inspire that feeling in the friends and also get it from the articles and draw the light, through that the Creator changes our desire, our will.
1: Yes, it really is the environment. How much I surround myself in an environment, how much I want to incorporate in this society, how much I add to myself these habits, that these habits will bring me closer to a desire to come closer to the Creator, to the friends, to the group.
0: Yes, this entire article is there for implementation in the 10. What more can we do with respect to each one helps his friend? And so with the friends, what more can help you when in a mood of loneliness, a lack of the importance of the goal and the greatness of the Creator? Only the friends can give you this feeling of what they're doing, what motivates them to act. And through that, you see the greatness of the Creator.
1: Yes, it's order of rules of and conditions of what needs to be in the society. One is that if a person doesn't feel good in terms of the greatness of the goal, or in terms of the attitude to the friends, he doesn't need to express it verbally at all. He just needs to come, and if he is in such a state, then the friends need to help him awaken from that state. Rav gave many things, a series of things that a person can do toward their friend.
0: Also, if I simply worry for the friends in thought, it already helps the friends. And the strongest state is, well, a meal we hold together. It's the meal, actually, when we sit together. I'm impressed by this uplifted spirit.
1: There's always a place of for work, and if I want to fill the deficiency of the friend, so I need to feel him, to care for him. And even if I have no spirit, I can help him. And in such a way, we can help each other. And in that way, the whole ten can always be in an uplifted spirit.
0: Yes, exactly so. Uplifted spirits with respect to what? The goal. Where we always add that the Creator can give us everything, but a person who is in a state of lowliness cannot see it. He's in a state of lowliness. So I've said that whoever's in a state of upliftment, he must give that to the society, to the environment, and then the entire environment is also uplifted and can share this with everyone.
1: Yes, and if everyone is inspired and wishes to bestow, so then we can take the thoughts and the states and we can process them within myself, and with that we can continue onward. And we can do that in thought and in everything that a person can do.
0: Yes. It is also, we say that the state of, it was said that the state of lowliness, I cannot share that with the friend. I need to give him the opposite, the state of the importance of the goal, upliftment, and by that, also said that it's good to read because the light is there. If you go where the light is, that's good for everyone.
1: It's also really nice how Rav says that, what exactly do we help in? Not what is connected to our daily lives, but what is the deficiency of the friend? That is the work in the ten, how to reach a state where we start feeling the deficiency, what lacks in each friend. And if we really come to that, so then we can help him, we can connect to that.
0: Yes, and from that, this concern comes towards the friends, concern for the society. We're always looking for how to add this uplifted spirit to the friends, greatness and inspiration externally and internally, by thinking about the friend, trying to give him that point of inspiration. By that I can uplift him from any state, and that's the kind of concern that we need to generate towards each other.
1: Yes, and they said also we need to prepare ourselves for these states. And each one can say what awakens him and what article they read, and we can go through such states.
0: Yes, the one who awakens me is Shalom. He poured water for us in the beginning of the lesson. He checked that all the friends have a glass of water, looking at everyone. The friends can always deliver us from imprisonment.
1: Now, friends, we will go to the next part of the lesson, which will be from the talks on the path. We will now hear a talk on the path on the topic raising our connection to the Creator, which took place a week ago on the date May 9, 2026.

0: נשמע עכשיו שיחה על הדרך בשם לעל.
1: We will now hear a talk on the path in relation to the, on the topic raising our connection to the Creator. The talk took place a week ago on May 6th, raising our connection to the Creator.
2: Today we started on this process about the head of the tent, the leader of the tent. We, as the managing body, sat today in the lesson and explained to everyone that each tent needs to have a leader, which is replaced once a week. We talked about the importance of it, the role of that leader, how it's an inseparable part of the ten, a component which he needs to be the lowest of everyone, annulling himself, and how the ten builds the leader, the head. It's everything that we talked about, we implemented now. So we did it first, and for us, each one was already the leader. Shimon was the last one, and now I'm starting my second round as being the leader. So now we brought the whole society into this, and everyone's pleased, the process is going well, and now the 10, you have a weekly, like it's a duty for a week, a whole week, and then the leader is rotated out. His role, he has a few roles. The role in the 10 is to connect the 10 to the Creator, to push them towards connection, to feel the heaviness of it. The role of the other friends is to annul themselves before him. There's an exercise of annulment within here to elevate him, to regard him, and to give him the power to connect the 10. Now, if there are divisions, conflicts, there's someone in charge. He's the leader. He makes the decision, ultimately. Now, we tried to all decide together. We saw that he should decide. We did this kind of round, and it was Shimon, then Akoka for a week, Ilan, Vlad, Mushi, I, and each one of us took a turn, and we feel that's the responsibility on our shoulders. We saw good things come from that. You just play at it. Make yourself a rav, buy yourself a friend. These exercises are excellent.
1: Yes, it's not simple.
2: It's nice. People came as individuals to study the wisdom of Kabbalah. Gradually, they turned into a group, and then from a group, we turned into tents. We had all kinds of tents also. We see a process of growth here. Random tents, tents for a day, weekly tents. Then we went through a process where we became permanent tents, and also we replaced that after a few years. And gradually, it stabilized until, well, now we have permanent, strong set tents to understand the order of things. And now we take another step where each tent has a leader of the ten, which is also is replaced in rotation. So we see how the Creator takes us through this process gradually, slow cooking, until we start receiving more discernments. It's like an embryo within the womb, taking on various different forms until truly he becomes a person. And it's actually interesting. Maybe we can reach a state where we have a permanent leader, head of the ten, or is this changing leader? Is that the permanent form it should take? Or maybe we'll all feel that we need to have a permanent leader, someone who's just good for it according to his qualities. He truly knows how to be the lowest of everyone, to annul himself before everyone, to connect everyone together, because he has these qualities. We gave him this power, but also by nature, he has these qualities. Can it be? Or actually, maybe changing the leader continually is the best way.
1: The rotating leader or the rotating head, that is our work.
2: Yes, we as a group attend the leader. It's essential, right? You need to have a head for a body. Otherwise, who are we? And each time we give that power to, well, it's clothing Akoka once, then Dudi, then Shimon. It's, you know, this kind of expression once a week. Is that more correct than having someone permanent?
1: No, a permanent one is not good.
2: Okay, so it's not good to have it permanent. Well, I thought it's interesting to get to know this force. It's really so...
1: What force?
2: The upper force.
1: The upper force? Every day when you pray and ask for it.
2: No, that's clear. I'm saying that it's interesting to come to know it. how he has so many qualities. His behavior is so odd to us that it's truly interesting to start to know his thoughts, to agree with him, to understand him, to discover him, to know him, to discover him. Yes, it's truly... It's written that there's no one closer to the person than the Creator.
1: Yes.
2: And we constantly want to come to know him. We want to reach him, but he vanishes.
1: The fact that you sit with others, with your ten, and think about this, as you say, there is nothing higher. There is nothing higher.
2: Why? Why is that the highest state?
1: Why is it called higher? Because this is a prayer that truly turns to the Creator.
2: When we sit in the tent and talk about him, about how to attain him?
1: Yes.
2: So if 10 people sit together and talk about how to attain the Creator,
1: how to come closer in order to thank him. So how to attain him means how to come closer in order to thank him.
2: So that state, there is no higher state in our world than that one.
1: Yes.
2: And when we sit together in a meal, in the morning lesson, the assembly of friends, the ten sit together, we read excerpts, we scrutinize, we think about how to reach him. That's the highest state we have between us?
1: Yes.
2: We meet all the time, every day, all that.
1: Yes.
2: And still, we don't feel how the Creator is between us.
1: Depict to yourself that you want to be together with everyone, and then turn to the Creator. And then you will see what happens here.
2: So just to ask a connection between, ask for a connection between us?
1: Connection between us, and from within the connection between us that we raise ourselves to the Creator.
2: We really want to see the Creator, to be in contact with him, between us and the Creator and everything, but I suppose we don't really have that connection between us, right? It's because of that?
1: We want the connection between us in order to raise the connection between us, meaning that it already exists, and we want to raise that to the Creator.
2: So I suppose there's not sufficient, no sufficient connection between us.
1: Not yet.
2: Not yet. And what do we want to ask of the Creator? Do we want to ask anything? Or do we want to adhere to him?
1: To adhere to him is a very great thing.
2: So what do we want from him? What do we want from the Creator? We gather, we connect, because what? We are the will to receive. We want to receive his goodness, or what?
1: We want to reveal the Creator, so that we will have the strength and the examination, the scrutiny to turn to him.
2: And so we lean towards him. That's the purpose.
1: Yes, that we will have the strength to turn to him, and that this will be enough for us.
2: We want him to clothe in us. Our goal is that he will clothe in our connection, that he will feel us. What do we ask of him?
1: You can also say that, but it's too much. It comes out too much.
2: That we will bestow contentment upon him through the connection between us that we wanted for him.
1: If you want to achieve connection between us, such that within it the common force that we direct to the Creator, and we want him to help us all adhere to him together, right? That is what we want.
2: And for this to give him contentment.
1: Yes.
2: That he will... So what I'm hearing is that the Creator is a very simple force, very simple. All he wants is for us to involve him, to share with him, to include him in our actions, to remember him, to turn to him, to mention him all the time. Is that it?
1: That's it. Look at what's written in the Torah. Look at what is written in the Torah.
2: Yeah, so all the other things we say, it's difficult, it's complicated. It's all complications that we put there.
1: Correct.
2: Other than requests and gratitude, are there any other kinds of connection with the Creator, or are those the two kinds of connection?
1: There are no others.
2: So either I ask something of him or I thank him. That's it?
1: Let's say this so.
2: And what sustains the adhesion between the Creator and the created being?
1: You turning toward him.
2: So the request from the lower one maintains the adhesion?
1: Yes.
2: He stops asking, he stops thinking, there's no connection?
1: Yes, no connection.
2: Which is higher? Gratitude or request? Which is a higher state? What is a tighter connection?
1: Between a person and the Creator?
2: Yes.
1: Request.
2: Not gratitude?
1: Gratitude is the condition in which a person feels that it lacks in him, that he lacks that.
2: It seems like gratitude, it's when I received something, then I offer thanks.
1: You received, meaning first you feel that you received, and then you turn to him and thank him.
2: Okay, so what is the order? I feel a lack. Something disturbs me, I lack something, and then I turn to the Creator.
1: If you have a deficiency to begin with.
2: Yes, I turn to the Creator, and then what do I ask of him? I ask of him to feel his providence.
1: Yes.
2: For me to feel his reality's existence in my actions, and then I offer gratitude for that.
1: That is already more advanced.
2: Do you have this text up that you wanted to read?
1: Prayer is work in the heart, meaning that since a person's heart is the will to receive by its root from the Creator, apparently, and he must transform it so that he will be only in order to bestow and not to receive, it follows that he has great work to transform it, to invert the will to receive to be in order to bestow. And since it is against nature, therefore he must pray to the Creator to help him exit nature and enter the discernment of above nature. Okay?
2: How can a 10 identify its next state, next stage? What is the next exercise that they should engage in? There are 1,000 different actions. Certainly there's something proper for now that we should focus on now, not something else. Where does the 10 get it from all of a sudden? This understanding that this is the right and proper thing for us to do as a 10.
1: I don't know. One must enter into this connection between the person and the gathering, the environment. And then, when he feels that he is adhered from within himself to the gathering, to the ten, then he can express himself. He can express himself. What he thinks, what he feels.
2: I wanted to ask, what is the connection between the Rav and the head of the Ten? Is there a connection?
1: The head of the Ten, it seems to me that this is the case. The head of the Ten, it seems to me, is the Ten itself, that the Ten chooses for itself a head, and this head needs to function according to that in which they chose him. That is all.
2: I mean, the friends asked, they said, why do we need to pick a head for the ten? We have the Rav. We have Rav. We don't need a head for the ten. He tells us what to do, and that's it. Why do I need another head? What to tell them?
1: I don't know. There is a head of the ten. There is a head of the group. There is someone responsible for various meetings. And each one should think about how clear all these names are to him.
2: So why do we need a head for the ten if we have the head of the group? The head of the group is there. He'll tell everyone to do what to do. Why do we need another head for the ten in the middle there? Why do we need another head if there's one head, the head of the group?
1: It doesn't seem so to me.
2: Why?
1: Why? Because it's not always clear who is the head of the ten and who is the head of the group. That's all.
2: So, yes, there is room for it. It all depends on annulment, right? The head of the ten is the person who knows best how to annul himself. Then we have the head of the group, who annuls himself even more. When we say, make for yourself a Rav, this principle, make for yourself a Rav, is it true with respect to the head of the ten as well? Make for yourself a head of the ten, meaning elevate him and annul before him?
1: And however, it's accepted.
2: What does it mean, make for yourself a Rav?
1: That is what Rabash writes.
2: Yes.
1: Well,
2: so it's make for yourself one Rav.
1: One Rav.
2: Okay, but here we're talking about the Rav of the group, the Rav of the ten. So what does it mean, make for yourself a Rav? It's many rabbis.
1: I don't understand it that way.
2: We have 800 tens.
1: 800?
2: 800.
1: Wow.
2: Men. Many. Men and women. Now each ten has a head.
1: A lot.
2: So the question is, there's a head for the group. The question is there room for many heads in each ten and also a place for the head of the group? What is the connection between them?
1: The connection between them, I don't know. But the head of the ten is responsible for his ten. The head of the group is already much higher.
2: when Rabash says, make for yourself a Rav. When Rabash says, make for yourself a Rav and buy yourself a friend, does he mean make yourself, is the Rav the creator? Is the Rav the creator?
1: I don't understand.
2: Rabash says, make for yourself a Rav. What does he mean by the word Rav?
1: That you should have a person whom you accept as a head over you.
2: And there can be more than one head?
1: I think yes.
2: Okay, so what are these two heads? As far as you're concerned, who your head, your Rav is Rabash, right?
1: You can say that.
2: So why do you need more heads?
1: I don't know. You need to decide. And distribute this opinion among everyone and write it down before you that this is called the head of the group, the head of the ten. That's all.
2: I want to ask, ever since Moses actually divided the people of Israel into tens, and as Baal Sulam writes there, they received the Torah and engaged in it a little bit, and then they fell, they descended, as he writes, that they started engaging in externality, and this whole engagement dropped, and they couldn't sustain this Arvut. And we see that over history, they built the temple and all the ruins, meaning there's no mention of tents. It's completely disappeared, this whole engagement, this whole business of the tents, as if it never existed. And it appears that we, for the first time in history, since then, are now renewing that thing. Is that correct?
1: Yes. Yes.
2: Because there are no mentions. There was the people, I don't know, they had the sacrifices in the temple. There was, of course, the Rabbi Shimon ten, but that's something unique. In general, in history, there was always a Rav, right? The Rav and the community, and that's it. The people of Israel, historically, were not divided into tens. And right now, it's something special. It's not only that we have 800 tens, but these are tens spread over the entire world of different religions, different nationalities. Sometimes in the same ten, you have people of different religions, certainly from different nationalities, and men and women. So it's a process here which we can't even grasp what stage we're at. Is that true? Am I thinking correctly, or is it?
1: We are in a very special stage.
3: We are in a very special stage, so let's share what we heard in this discussion and what we want to take to implement in the 10. Please, summary workshop for 5 minutes.
4: Yeah, we heard about the role of the head of the 10, which is something we have to scrutinize. There's a need for it in the 10. We have to annul before it. This week we started and we already have discernments, scrutinies, and just by following the advice of the group and doing, first of all, and then we find out how we advance, that's already an important degree.
3: It's a great privilege to bring back this concept of tens and how important this is and how much the ten is the spiritual back. It's the place that I can, in some point, measure my connection and how much my desire wants to come closer to the Creator.
4: I was the head of the 10 this week. I don't know. I really feel like I failed in the studio. I don't feel like I did enough. I don't know what I could do more. I don't know, I've said now, if you want to reach connection between us, that inside this common force, we turn to the Creator and we want Him to help us adhere to Him, that force, all of us together, and this is what we're supposed to want, to adhere together to the force that will bestow upon us. Bestow what? What can He give us? Absolute love.
3: I don't agree. I think you were an excellent head of the 10, and you gave us an opportunity to nullify, and you took it by both hands, and you wanted to be amongst the first ones. That's greatness. That's huge greatness. And from this discussion, I understood that the highest state that we can reach is where we are sitting together and thinking how to reach the Creator. That's the uplifted state that we're looking for.
4: For this, we need strength to turn to the Creator, and we need to ask for these forces from the Creator.
3: And we can ask the Creator if we did everything that's with our power to do, and we're truly in such a state of searching of a new form. This is a new experience that we're getting. We're looking for solutions of everything we want to reach this goal. And this gives the feeling of joy that we are on the path. We are creative. We're and are building this new state between us, actually.
4: Yeah, it's a very special state that we can all feel toward the goal. Like the Osh of the Patsuf, we have all the desires that are directed toward the goal, and then you have the Rosh, the head, how we are connected to the Creator. If it's like that, then each one participates, each one is a Rosh. And we, as the Guf, as the body, are null and walk toward the goal. And then we are one body.
3: What do we really feel? Do I feel that I need to be in some kind of guard state, or that someone's controlling and I have to protect myself? So maybe I need to be in an attack sometimes, or simply exerting in love of friends, just to reach that. When we all go together with one goal, with love of friends together. Without now, it'll be more, higher, but we leave all of that altogether. Just in equality, in love.
4: That scrutiny, its purpose, and how we advance toward the goal more. We hold on to that is the head of the 10, giving us a push, making us think, be afraid, feel responsible, both toward us who picked him, and he toward the 10 toward him. Many things here are very important. I'm in favor of making the most of it.
3: Yes, we should get to this in the 10, and like we heard, to reach nearing the Creator.
4: We'll move to the next part of the lesson, and before that, we'll sing a song together.

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1: שלום חברים, אנחנו בלימוד בין חברים.
2: Hello friends, we are in study amongst friends, and we're continuing to read the giving of the Torah, Matan Torah article from Bala Sulam. We started it, and we're in items 7 and 8. Those are the items we're going to read today. So whoever has a book, the writings of Bala Sulam, find it in the writings of Bala Sulam, and whoever's without a book can find it in the study material. We will need it because in a moment we're going to read items 7 and 8. But before we read items 7 and 8, we heard now, you sitting with the others, with your 10, and you're thinking about it, just like you say, there's nothing higher than that. There is nothing higher. We want to reveal the Creator in order for us to have the strength and the scrutiny of how to turn to Him. We want the connection between us in order to raise the connection between us, to raise it to the Creator. So that's what we want now. We want together to sit with the 10, each with their 10, and to think about these great things that Bala Sulam wrote in the article Matan Torah, the giving of Torah. Let's go deep into them, deepen into the explanation of Rav on this article, and together raise it to the Creator. That's our work. That's the study amongst friends. And this is what we want to do. Let's try not to bother the Creator to bestow upon us the reforming light, and we will try as much as possible to be like Him. So we're studying the article Matan Torah, the giving of Torah. We're in items 7 and 8. Maybe a few words of what we've been through.
3: Yeah, and those who went over the article several times, Bala Sulam explains that the commandment to love your friend as yourself is the great rule of the Torah, which is the ultimate goal. And the rest of the 612 commandments are instruments to qualify a person to that great commandment. And then he explains about observing, realizing, implementing love your friend as yourself, which is about providing for one's friend's needs, just exactly as he cares for his own needs and even putting his friend's needs before his own. Then he explains that the Creator is good and does good and wants to give us only good. And to feel it, we have to come to adhesion, and adhesion comes only according to equivalence of form. He talks a lot about equivalence of form, which is the law, the condition, the requisite for reaching adhesion. And then he explains that Torah and commandments are the means to correct human nature from in order to receive to in order to bestow. And we also learned last week, he explains that the Torah was given to Israel, but there's no nationality here. Of course, he explains that only a fool would think that. But it was given to those with point in the

0: from the tents or any question that we... Because we went over a lot last week, so you can ask anything. So prepare questions. Beginning from 5 o'clock, we'll have 20 minutes.
1: So let's read items 7 and 8 twice. Why are we reading them twice? Because it's a great privilege to read the writings of Baal Sulam. We want to draw the reforming light and get deeper in these matters. So items 7 and 8, we'll read twice in the tens. Please.
2: אולם כאן עמדו חכמי הזוהר ושאלו למה לא בראנו מתחילה.
0: But here come the sages of the Zohar and asked, why were we not created in this high stature of adhesion with him to begin with? What reason did he have to burden us with this labor and burden of creation and the Torah and commandments? They replied, he who eats that which is not his is afraid to look at his face. This means that one who eats and enjoys the labor of one's friend is afraid to look at his face, because by doing so, he becomes increasingly humiliated until he loses his human form.
1: Because that which extends from his wholeness cannot be deficient, he gave us room to earn our exaltedness by ourselves through our work in Torah and Mitzvot. These words are most profound, and I have already explained them in my book, Panim Masbirot, on the Tree of Life, Branch 1, and in the book, The Study of Ten Sfirot, Inner Observation, Part 1. Here I will explain them briefly to make them understandable for all.
0: 8. This matter is like a rich man who took a man from the market and fed him and gave him gold and silver and every desirable thing each day. Each day he showered him with more gifts than the day before. Finally, the rich man asked, tell me, have all your wishes been fulfilled? And he replied, not all my wishes have been fulfilled. For how good and how pleasant it would be if all those possessions and precious things came to me through my own work, as they have come to you, and I would not be receiving the charity of your hand.
1: Then the rich man told him, in this case, there has never been born a person who could fulfill your wishes. It is a natural thing. Since on one hand, he experiences greater and greater pleasure, the more he showers presents upon him. But on the other hand, it is hard for him to tolerate the shame of the excessive goodness with which the rich showers him. This is because there is a natural law that a receiver feels shame and impatience upon receiving gifts from a giver out of compassion and pity.
0: From here extends to us a second law, that never will anyone be able to satisfy the needs of his friend to the fullest, because ultimately he will not be able to give him the nature and form of self-possession, as only with it is a desired perfection attained. But this relates only to the creatures, whereas regarding the Creator, it is completely impossible and unacceptable.
1: This is the reason he has prepared for us toil and the labor of Torah and Mitzvot to produce our exaltedness by ourselves, because then the delight and pleasure that comes to us from him, meaning everything that is included in the adhesion with him, will all be our possession that has come to us through our own efforts. Then we will feel ourselves as the owners, without which there cannot be a sensation of wholeness.

0: עוד זין קוראים שוב. אולם כאן עמדו חכמי הזוהר.
1: Again, item 7. But here came the sages of the Zohar and asked, why were we not created in this high stature of adhesion with him to begin with? What reason did he have to burden us with this labor and burden of creation and the Torah and commandments? They replied, he who eats that which is own, not his own, is afraid to look at his face. This means that one who eats and enjoys the labor of one's friend is afraid to look at his face, because by doing so, he becomes increasingly humiliated until he loses his human form.
2: Because that which extends from his wholeness cannot be deficient, he gave us room to earn our exaltedness by ourselves through our work in Torah and mitzvot.
1: These words are most profound, and I have already explained them in my book, Panim Asbirot, on the Tree of Life, Branch 1. Here I will explain them briefly to make them understandable for all.
2: Item 8. This matter is like a rich man who took a man from the market and fed him and gave him gold and silver and every desirable thing each day. Each day he showered him with more gifts than the day before. Finally, the rich man asked, tell me, have all your wishes been fulfilled? And he replied, not all of my wishes have been fulfilled, for how good and how pleasant it would be if all those possessions and precious things came to me through my own work, as they have come to you. And I would not be receiving the charity of your hand.
1: Then the rich man told him, in this case, there has never been born a person who could fulfill your wishes. It is a natural thing, since on one hand, he experiences greater and greater pleasure, the more he showers presents upon him. But on the other hand, it is hard for him to tolerate the shame of the excessive goodness with which the rich man showers him. This is because there is a natural law that a receiver feels shame and impatience upon receiving gifts from a giver out of compassion and pity.
2: From here extends a second law, that never will anyone be able to satisfy the needs of his friend to the fullest, because ultimately he will not be able to give him the nature and form of self-possession, as only with it is the desired perfection attained. But this relates only to the creatures, whereas regarding to the Creator, it is completely impossible and acceptable.
1: And this is what he has prepared for us through our trouble to bring up our exaltedness by ourselves through the Torah and commandments, because then everything that is contained in adhesion with him, all this will be as our own possession that came to us through our own work, because then we feel ourselves as owners, without which there cannot be a sensation of wholeness.
2: Okay, friends, we read together twice, item 7 and 8. Baruch Hashem says it's deeper than deep, and that he talked about it also in the study of Ten Sefirot, and also on branch 1 of the interpretation to the Tree of Life of We want to see clip number 9 from Rav now. We think it's a very special clip. Let's watch together and try to live these things that Rav says. Please, clip number 9.
1: Well, I think the example is very clear. Each one feels pleasure when he receives something tasty, pleasant, that his vessels are ready for it. And at the same time, if we discover that there is a landlord and that we are receiving and he is giving, then these feelings of shame awaken in us, and that feeling of shame awakens according to a person's development. The more or less he is developed. Usually on the animate level we feel no shame at all. The still vegetative and animate don't feel any shame. And also not a person who is on the animate level, he doesn't feel shame. In other words, when does one begin to be as a human being? At least when he begins to feel that he is the receiver, that there is something that belongs to others and he is receiving, and by this he feels himself inferior to the one who gives him. To that extent, a person can perform all kinds of actions where either he works on concealing the feeling of shame, as if it's not, it belongs to everyone, everyone steals. It's okay that I'm receiving, I'll give back later. All kinds of things like that. This is on the one hand. So he covers the shame by kind of erasing himself as the receiver. And there's another way when he says, no, I am the receiver, I am the inferior, and I cannot. I feel shame, and that shame builds in me the sensation of smallness. And I have to work against it in order to attain that stature of the one who gives me wholeness, greatness, to myself be able to fill others. In short, to attain the wholeness, eternity, in short, everything that can be attained, depending on what makes him feel shame. But the feeling of shame, nevertheless, operates on all of the human species. It depends with respect to whom and what. Only that feeling of shame is the one that pushes humanity to develop. From the animate level, we emerge to the speaking level. Until the end of correction, we evolve only through the feeling of shame. And according to the feeling of shame, we measure our will to receive, our ego. When do I feel my ego? Only according to the feeling of shame. When I simply want, that's not it. But when I feel the shame and I want to erase it, or to change it, meaning to rise above it, this is actually the real ego. And that ego evolves in humanity throughout its development. And basically, it is because in the ego there's the feeling of shame. It pushes a person to develop, not to be inferior to others, toward his family, toward his wife and children, toward the neighbors, toward the whole world, toward himself, toward the Creator. Nevertheless, this is what constantly accompanies us and awakens us to change our situations. Otherwise, a person would be placed like a sack, like a bag, in short, like an animal. If it's got something to satisfy itself with, that's it. In other words, a feeling of shame is a feeling of deficiency from the human level, even the human. There are shames on the human level and shames on the godly level. Therefore, here we need to understand that if on the human level we try to atone for it, compensate for it, complement the feeling of shame through all kinds of actions where we want to succeed, to study, to work, to buy. Look what people buy. Look what they do. It's all in order not to feel inferior to others, who have this and that standard. It's all shame working inside. And here, the public adds more with it, through its power. But afterwards, we come to a state where shame begins to work in a different way. That to the extent that we close ourselves globally, then the spiritual shame begins to gradually awaken. And then with respect to the corporeal shame, we begin to make an opposite or inverted scrutiny. What is that shame compared to that? What is this shame compared to that shame? We will talk about it, about that transition. It's very special. But I just don't want to get into philosophy. With respect to Kabbalah, we still need to wait a little and explain later. But anyhow, the shame that Baal HaSulam wants to explain here is shame that the Creator awakens in us in order for us to reach His degree, to be like the landlord. This is really the special thing, which is the reason why He created the shame in the created beings. And that shame is the one that operates. And look at how it operates. Even when the created being is in a perfect state, in everything there is, according to Pirkei de Rabbi Elazar, according to the book, in the world of Ein Sof, that He is one and His name one and nothing is missing, the created being still goes and positions Himself because of the point of shame that has awakened in Him. He cannot agree with it. He makes a restriction. He doesn't want to receive anything and begins to see Himself how much He can give back to the Creator. And what does He see? How much He is incapable, and not, and not, and not, and not, until He comes to a state where, with His last piece of strength, He begins to connect Bina and Malchut at the point of Sag, dots of Sag, it doesn't work. Then He goes to a more internal action, which is called that Adam HaRishon was created. With this, He wants to realize Himself a little bit, to bestow, yes? To bestow in order to bestow, it doesn't count. But a little more than that, to add, meaning to give to the Creator, you can only give by receiving. It's called wanting to receive in the sin of the tree of knowledge. That's what He wanted to do. That was the most important action in the eyes of the Creator, that by this you give Him contentment, and He fails completely, that He cannot do it completely in any way. And from this point, we begin. In other words, what we are beginning is really very special work, where we, all of us, are working, I would say, in favor of the shame, not against the shame. We want to awaken the shame because we're working from below upwards. We want to awaken the shame. We want to feel ashamed. We want the shame to operate in us. So I would blush because I cannot give contentment. Is that possible or not? Does anyone have such shame? So this is actually what we need to wake up to. And then we will really be able to perform acts of bestowal, to ask for them or on them. Because of course we can receive the strength from above, but there has to be the deficiency for it. And that deficiency is based on the shame. Yes.
2: Dimitri from Moscow is asking how to use the shame correctly in the Ten.
1: In an alternative way. I need to awaken shame in my friends in such a way, not frontal, not overtly, but indirectly. Indirectly. That I have everything, thank God, I perform acts of bestowal, I awaken them by showing them how much I work, how much I do, I do it in such a way that I also don't want them to see that I'm doing it so beautifully and well. I'm kind of sophisticated. I want to awaken it in them, for each one to be ashamed from his friend. This is very important. It's part of the Arvut, the mutual responsibility. It's a big part of the Arvut.
2: We've been rewarded with a wonderful teacher who tells us that I want to be ashamed from not being able to bring contentment to the Creator. I want to blush by that. Let's learn how to do that. So let's watch this clip again. We're asking each to take a piece of paper and a pen or a computer, a tablet or a phone, each, whatever is comfortable in the convenient way for him. And we're asking every friend to write at least three things, meaningful things that he's taking from Rav's words. Three meaningful things that I took from Rav's words in the clip. Each writes for himself what talked to him, what he feels, what he thinks is central in Rav's words. We'll watch clip number nine again. We'll work with it together and hear the words from our teacher. So please, Rav, I think the example is very clear. Each feels pleasure by receiving something tasty, pleasure where one's vessels are ready for it. Together with that, if we discover that there is a Lord, a host, and that we're receiving and he's the bestower, then what can awaken in us is these feelings of shame. And the feeling of shame, this feeling of shame awakens in accordance with one's development, the more developed he is or less developed. Usually on the degree of animal, we don't feel any shame. Still vegetative and animal, do not feel any shame. And not an Adam that is in the degree of animal does not feel shame. Meaning, where does the person start to be like an Adam as a human level? Where he at least feels that I am the receiver, that there's something that belongs to others, and he receives. And by that, he feels himself as lesser than the one who's giving it to him. And then, in accordance with this, a person can make all kinds of actions, or he might work in concealing that feeling of shame by, well, as if, no, it's not me, it belongs to everyone, everyone's thieves, it's not too bad that I'm receiving, I'll give back later, and all kinds of such things. That's on one hand, where he kind of atones or covers up the shame by erasing himself as the receiver. And there's another way where he says, no, I am the receiver, I am the lesser, I cannot, and I feel the feeling of shame, and the feeling of shame builds in me the feeling of smallness. And I must work against it in order to attain him, to attain that state like the one who's giving to me. Wholeness, greatness, to be on my own, capable to fill others. In short, to attain the wholeness, eternality, everything that is possible, depending on what he feels the shame from. But the feeling of shame nevertheless works and operates in all mankind, it only depends on towards who and what. The feeling of shame is the only thing that pushes humanity to development. From the degree of animal, we emerge to the degree of speaking until the final correction, and we only develop through the feeling of shame. And in accordance with the feeling of shame, we measure our will to receive, our ego. When do I feel my ego? Only in accordance with the feeling of shame. But when I just want, that's not it. But rather, when I feel the shame and I want to either erase it or change it, meaning to rise above it, that is actually the real ego. And this ego develops within humanity throughout its development. It is actually where inside the ego is where the feeling of shame. It pushes a person to development, to not to be lesser than others, and towards his family, his wife, and his children, towards the neighbors, towards the whole world, towards himself, towards the Creator. This, nevertheless, is what accompanies us all the time and awakens us to change our states. Otherwise, a person would be laid to the side like a sack, like an animal, in short. He has what to fill himself with. That's it. Meaning that feeling of shame is a feeling of a deficiency from the degree of the speaking of the human, even human. There are shames in the human form, and there are shames that come from the godly level. Hence, here we need to understand that in the human degree, we try to make up, to complete the feeling of shame through all kinds of actions that we want to succeed, to learn, to work, to buy. Look what people buy, what they're doing, everything in order to not feel less than others, that they have some kind of standards and or that are like this or like that. It is all shame that's working inside. And here, the public even adds in its intensity. Then we come to a state in which shame begins to work in a different way, where to the extent in which we close ourselves globally, we begin to have spiritual shame awaken in us, and towards this corporeal shame we begin to make opposite scrutinies of what that shame is in relation to this shame. We will talk about that, but about that transition, it's very special. But I simply don't want to enter into philosophy, but as far as Kabbalah, we still need to wait a little bit, so we'll explain it later. However, shame that Baal Sulam here wants to explain about is the shame that the Creator awakens in us in order for us to reach His degree, to be like the landlord. That is truly the special thing for which... This is why He created shame in the created beings, and this shame works. And see in what way, in what form it operates. Even if the created being is in a whole state, in everything that possibly could be, yes, according to the chapters of Rabbi Elazar, in the world of Ein Sof, where He is one and His name is one and nothing was lacking, the created being is nevertheless going and is stabilizing Himself due to that point of shame that has awakened in Him. And He cannot agree with this. He performs a restriction, does not want to receive anything, and begins to see himself to the extent in which is capable of giving back to the Creator. And what does he see? The extent in which he can't, and he's not capable, until he comes to a state that in his last forces, he begins to connect Bina and Malchut of Nekudot of Sag, it doesn't work. And then he enters a more internal action called that the Adam HaRishon was created, and in that he wants to realize himself to somewhat bestow, yes? To bestow in order to bestow is not considered, but rather a little more than that, to add, meaning to give to the Creator. And you can only give, it's only possible to give by receiving. This is what he wants to do in the sin of the Tree of Knowledge. And certainly this action is most important in the eyes of the Creator, by which we give Him contentment, and now He finally fails, and can't do anything. And it's from this point that we begin. Meaning when we say that we're beginning, this is really special work, where we all are working, I would put it like for the shame, not against the shame. We want to awaken the shame, because from below upwards we're working. We want to evoke the shame. We want to be ashamed. We want the shame to work in us so that I'll blush from not being able to bring contentment. Is it possible or not? Does anyone have such shame? So that is what we actually need to awaken. And then we will truly be able to perform acts of bestowal, to ask for them. Because certainly you can receive the forces from above, but the deficiency for it is needed. And this deficiency is based on the shame. Yes.
1: Dmitry from Moscow is asking how to use shame correctly in the ten.
2: In an alternative manner. I need to awaken shame in my friends in such a way, not a frontal way, but rather indirectly. Where I have everything, I thank God, I'm performing acts of bestowal, I'm awakening them by showing them how much I'm laboring and to what extent I'm doing, and I do it in such a way that I also don't want them to see that I'm doing it so beautifully and so well and good, you know, kind of like being kind of smart about with it. And this is how I awaken them. And each should be ashamed from his friend. This is very important. This is a big part of the Arvut, a big part of the Arvut.
1: Now, we will go into a workshop, share with the friends in the tent the main points you heard from Rav in the clip. We have 6 minutes.
2: Shame starts when I feel small. First of all, I need to feel small and to see others as greater, more advanced. This is where our advancement is. And on the other hand, also in the tent, we give example and we help one another and truly build such a strong connection that we're bestowing upon each person in the tent.
1: Yeah, I was impressed by the exercise we were given now to write together all kinds of things in the lesson. You look and Rav says something strong and everyone immediately writes. So I was really impressed by the 10. And also in the end, he said that after he talked about blushing from shame, he said we have to work on it. And he gave it to us as a task.
2: It's really a strong exercise. I have a few points. The first point I wrote is that if we discover that there is a landlord and he is the one who's bestowing, then the feeling of shame awakens in us. So we first of all need to understand that there is a creator. He's the one who's bestowing. He's giving. We justify him. And then it's the initial feeling that we awaken in ourselves.
1: I don't know. I think the main point is that what is the feeling of shame? I once asked Rav several years ago, I asked him, what is shame? He said, we ever ashamed? So now, what is the difference that the difference between corporeal and spiritual shame? How does a person distinguish between them? What is shame toward the Creator, before the Creator? It's when I see that He bestows upon me that He is good and does good. It's a very high degree that I can be ashamed of only receiving. That's another thing that I identify, that I'm only receiving.
2: When a person feels shame, he can do two things, from what I understood. One, he either tries to hide it or tries to make excuses of how he is going to receive this pleasure despite the shame, or that he tries to be like the upper one and tries to fill others to attain wholeness, eternality.
1: Shame is a powerful tool for the Creator to tend to us in corporeality and spirituality. In corporeality, we are simply chasing what we want. In spirituality, through shame, we want to reach bestowal. And basically, bestowal from the friends is our avut.
2: Shame is actually the measure of a person's development, and we really want to reach spiritual shame, godly shame, and we're asking the Creator This is also in relation with the Creator and towards the friends. We want to feel such a, to relate to them in such a way, and this gives us responsibility, commitment, and the power to perform spiritual laws.
1: Yes, Rav gave the whole picture of development of what is called the three axes. And when we develop, shame pushes all of creation to develop, starting from Ein Sof, when Malchut decides that she doesn't receive, but only wants to be similar, and then it develops in Nekudot Desag and Adam HaRishon, who tries to do something, but he cannot. And he gave the axis of human development, where we develop out of shame before each other, and then it's done globally, like in the 10, when we begin to feel it toward the goal, and then it's a different shame. And then shame is exactly the basis where we begin to develop and we draw the shame. Instead of being ashamed, we draw it. We summon it so we can develop. As you said, we can blush that we are not given contentment.
2: And actually everything was probably said, but what is to awaken shame? In what way? If I awaken shame in him, then I'm actually awakening the opposite. But if we try to reach love of friends, specifically in the love of friends, each of us will be able to feel how opposite he is, and then there will be true shame from which we will each time have to advance until the degree of the Creator.
1: Friends said everything. Have made the calibration of this world, whereas shame, animals have no shame. With a person, what kind of person you need to be in order to have shame? And he comes to saying that Baal HaSulam says that shame is something that the Creator summons in us to be on his level, to reach equivalence of form. And if we feel it, then we begin the real tour in the spiritual world.
2: And it happens sometimes that person's okay. He feels like what he's doing is right to do, and not be, he's not ashamed and doesn't want to change something. And what Rav is explaining here in the clip is that a person needs to work with the shame, not against the shame, to give it place to for his advancement, even though it's difficult and unpleasant. But that's precisely the work in the 10, where until I feel what needs to change, what I need to change in my connection towards the femmes, there's no advancement.
1: Yeah, we really have to feel this change in us and the changing states. We feel something else each time, and we have to remember that it's from the Creator and understand what is happening here, so we are as aware as possible of the states we go through. And David also said that, Rav said that the Creator will work in shame in us so we can reach his degree to be like the landlord, like the host. And then he said that this shame works, so it's really so.
2: I'll add, I heard in the end that Rav said that we need to use the shame correctly. I need to awaken shame in my friends in an indirect manner. Meaning not to think that I'm coming now and I'm trying with force, but the very fact that I'm giving an example and I'm bestowing and working in the society and trying to give as much as possible importance and greatness, then we automatically evoke this feeling of shame between the friends. And
1: yes, friends, we want to continue the scrutiny of Rav's words together. At the end of the clip, Rav was asked how to use the shame correctly in work in the 10. So we want to scrutinize together with another workshop question. What is the connection between feeling shame and connection between the friends in the 10? Again, what is the connection between feeling shame and connection with the friends in the 10? 6 minutes workshop.
2: I was really thinking about this. If a person has 2 points, on one hand, he wants to identify the quality of the good that does good through the study, let's say. On the other hand, he's looking always at his relations with the friends. How similar is this good that does good in absolute bestowal? And to the way he relates to the friends, the moment he has the friends, he has to discover this difference and this gap. It is from this gap that he feels this feeling of shame. It can be created him if he works correctly with this quality of shame. What does this cause? It causes reflected light. He rejects all that the Creator wants to give him as the good that does good, because he feels that he's not the good that does good. But he's opposite that. And that is the reflected light. And then the Creator can be revealed. What is to be revealed? He can send him light that will correct him, that will reform him. And by that, when that light enters the vessels, he will feel the feeling of bestowal towards the friends. He will become similar to the Creator. That's what we need to do. That's the process.
1: Right. So if I look at the 10 as the Creator, and I try to see, scrutinize the pleasure I'm receiving, and what feeling I have if I receive the pleasure just like that, and I try to excuse myself, yes, I'm supposed to receive this pleasure, I deserve it, or I feel shame. And out of this shame, I try to come to a higher state, where I also want to give and bestow upon the friends.
2: In the 10, we learn how to be an Adam. An Adam is one who's similar to the Creator, who's bestowing. So if I have shame, I have the shame of whether I'm bestowing enough to the friends.
1: Yeah, we awaken the feeling of shame, the friends. No one says, shame on you, you didn't do something. But through action, through devotion, through work and bestowal and connection, to really connect, it pushes me to, it gives me the strength and motivation, first of all, to bestow, to connect, to make an effort, to be worthy of being together with the friends. Shame advances each one, I think.
2: First of all, it starts with the point in the heart that I'm not satisfied with what I have. And then the Creator is completely concealed. We can't, from our qualities, judge something about Him. And then there's friends, there's the light. And here, like you said, exactly, from me trying to give to the friends, to love them, and it doesn't work out for me, then I show, just like Rob said, alternatively, indirectly, I know that will impact me, and then we start through the very not simple work in the 10 to develop our relations with the Creator by the light. And then we start to hear, we start to notice something, we start to do scrutinies.
1: If it were me and the Creator, everything would be simple and clear. I'm righteous in front of Him, and that's it. You don't feel anything. But when you have friends and you advance on the path and you go through all the stages of cynicism and sarcasm and all of that, and we come to the truth. And what is the truth? To get a real example from friends, even if the friend doesn't see it, even if he feels low, the fact that you can see how much in his state, maybe in his shoes you'd be even worse. From this you can always feel shame, from this you can always feel the gap. And this is the work between the friends. This is why we have friends, to feel this way and advance toward the goal.
2: Just like it always is in our interactions, you can see there are contradicted points. On one hand, I want to feel shame before the Creator. I have a laboratory of friends, and I really want to imagine that the Creator is behind each and every friend, and then I receive from it all the good there is. On the other hand, I need to give an example to the friends by, as they say, so that they will be ashamed, but not directly, but rather for us to work in harmony, all of us. But altogether, the goal is one, to reach the quality of bestowal. And if each of us holds on to that, and the 10 holds that above everything, then we're on the right way, on the right path.
1: Yeah, the goal is clear, to reach love of friends, nearing between us in the end. And yeah, it really works through Katnut and Gadlut, where I need to see that the friends are connected all the time, that they are closer. And it's not enough that I'm close. On the other hand, we are in this game. We work in the 10, and we're given examples.
2: Okay, friends, we're going to move to the last part of our lesson, questions and answers. And until friends will raise questions, we would like to ask, maybe someone wants to share, what is the connection between the feeling of shame that a person feels in the 10 and connection between friends? Does anyone have a clear answer?
3: Ken, Niv.
2: Yes, Niv.
1: Actually, we had a question about this connection, because if a person, if the 10 is in connection, feels connection, and we awaken shame, it breaks the shame. It takes the friends out of the sensation of wholeness and connection between them. So the question came up, what is the connection between shame and connection? It's as if I awaken a kind of a deficiency. While we are already connected, it's opposite from connection.
2: Yes, that's exactly the question. Maybe Mac 11.
1: Dear teachers, we want to come to a state where we feel that we are blushing because we cannot obtain wholeness. So the question is, how to come to such a state where we blush?
2: Yes, how to come to a state where we blush from what? We should ask from what? It's what we learn is a result of the reforming light. The more we come closer to the Creator, we can see this gap. And this gap causes us the feeling of shame. So in the 10, it also is expressed this way. To the extent in which a person invests in the connection in the 10, that's how he becomes more sensitive to this connection. And this is how he also sees how he's not investing enough in order to feel that he's not laboring enough. He needs to labor a lot. And then he sees that relative to the rest of the friends, he hasn't done a thing. And then from that, he starts to be ashamed.
1: As Rav said in the clip, that we want to blush because we're not given contentment to the Creator. Let's hope that we have this kind of blushing.
2: Thank you. I wanted to point to the connection between shame and our advancement. Actually, we in the desire to receive don't want to bestow anything. We're not in that. But this game that Rav is awakening us to show the friends how much I want to bestow, how I'm turned on to by that, how in my personal responsibility to show the friends how I'm in this, even gave the example that even as if to hide the fact that I'm bestowing in order to come with pride and then to work in this roundabout way, to give the friends the shame as a deficiency, and that's our measure for advancement, because we don't want to hide the shame. We want to advance towards spirituality. Therefore, shame is truly an important and efficient means on the path.
4: כן, קודם כל תודה על השאלות הפרקטיות, זה מאוד חשוב.
1: Yeah, first of all, thank you for the practical questions, it's very important. And awakening, but beyond that, now we have a task. We're all preparing for the Congress. And we have the head of the 10 exercises. It's no longer an exercise. We have the head of the 10. He's directing us. He's asking us what to do. And it's really a shame to relate to him less than we would relate to our upper one, who has given us the direction. So we are directing the shame toward that. It's not just another exercise in the 10. We really want to be ashamed if we're not doing exactly what the head of the 10 asks us to do.
2: I'm just going to add, we had a discussion with Rav yesterday, and I asked, it turns out that a person who's the head of the 10 gets switched out once a week. So you get once every few months to be the head. I was last week, let's say, and I feel how different it is. Today there's a new head. My pressure has been diminished. Yes, it's written that I have to also care and to be in arvut, but it's less. And I asked if it's natural. He said, yes, of course. You can't always be like that in that craze of wanting to lead everyone. And everyone understands that it's impossible. So it's good that each time it's switched, it's replaced, and each leads each time. So I said, so what's the work of a person during the months that he's not the head? So Rav said that the work is in annulment, specifically toward the Rosh, that's number one. And number two, it's actually connected, is in building the 10, the head. And that's much more hard, it's much more difficult work than the head itself. That's a discernment.
1: First, I want to say thank you that we can talk about it, that we can taste the connection between us. And it happens only in a group, and we have to be thankful for it. And once we're thankful, we should ask ourselves, what should we do with this force of connection between us that we are receiving? And that's the question that we can receive an answer to only together. When we ask it, that's already a great thing. And so really, out of the power of connection between us, how we use it correctly, how we hold it without losing it, all those questions are our connection with the upper one.
5: Да, у нас вот такой вопрос, что когда в десятке ты видишь, что у тебя нет
2: того, что у товарищей есть, у них есть уже огонь. You're the head, you don't have what the friends have. They're already in connection, they have a longing, fire in their eyes. So are you ashamed of them, or are you envious of them? What's the difference between envy and shame?
3: Кен, они хорошо, что за דברים שהם קשורים, אבל שונים.
1: Yes, I think these are things that are connected, but different. There's envy, and there's shame. Shame is actually the feeling of the gap between the giver and the receiver, if we're speaking about the Creator. But what is common to shame and envy is that shame too, as we heard in the clip now, through it we advance. And the Creator pushes us to advance. So through envy too. Also, it depends which envy. There's envy that stops a person, but if it's a positive envy, then it causes development. I think it's just connected, these two feelings. Envy becomes shame, that I cannot, and that shame, that I'm not like the friends, that I cannot do what they do toward the goal. And then that too pushes me to advance.
2: Yes, in the clip, Rav also talks about that shame pushes humanity to development. It just, the question is, what level you're taking it? There's human level of shame, where you're trying to attain what others have. And then he talks about this transition from corporeal shame to godly shame, a state where we're ashamed from the upper one. The ten is actually giving me the picture of the upper one in the end of the day. Because the connection in the ten is the closest thing that I can depict as the upper one. I have the sources, I have the Rav, and I have the ten. Through the ten, a person can receive some picture of connection, and before it, he can measure himself. And from there, he can receive the feeling of shame to the extent in which the ten is in wholeness, and to the extent in which he needs to improve. And to continue Neve's question, how much he needs to improve. We don't want to shame a friend in order to lower him. We want to use the shame as a means for development, as an engine that pushes a person to exert more, to try more, and mostly to ask for more help from the Creator to bring him closer to being like him. Thank you. Very good questions. Natanya.
1: In relation to the question how work in the ten connects to shame, we heard Rav say that we need to feel shame that we're not giving contentment to the Creator. And because we give contentment to the Creator by bestowing upon people, upon the friends, through work in building the connection with the friends and through work in bestowing upon the friends, we can very quickly come to the realization that we are not succeeding in bestowing upon the friends. Even more, as long as we don't bestow upon the friends, we are harming them because we are captive by our will to receive. Because we're stepping on the whole world in order to get what we want, as Rav says. So work in bestowing upon the friends in the ten necessarily brings us this shame. The more we invest, the more we come to the shame.
6: Gracias, queridos amigos. Siempre descubrimos que no logramos
2: Thank you, dear friends.
6: ¿Qué es lo que el Creador consigue?
2: We always discover that we can't do anything with our own mind. So what does it consider our true labor?
1: The Creator made us different on purpose. We're not equal. In the 10-2, we're not equal. And as we learned in the first part today, in the article, each one, smart, stupid, rich, poor, each of these discernments exists in everyone. So I'm not ashamed if someone is smarter or has more time and he invests more. That's obvious. I'm not ashamed because of this. In what are we equal and can bring contentment to the friends and to the Creator? It is in the spirit. So I'm ashamed in that they succeed in giving more contentment than I do, that they invest a lot more than I do in connection. And this, yes, because everything else is, each one received his own qualities. So in this, I need to check. In this, I want to be equal to everyone. And if I cannot. And about this, I'm ashamed, and about this, I turn to the Creator for Him to help me.
7: Selam dostlar. Utancın adil olmakla ilişkisini açıklar mısınız? Toda.
2: Hello, friends. Can you explain the relationship between shame and simply being fair in the ten?
1: Being fair in the ten or shame? First of all, shame is a feeling. Also, we heard in the clip, it's something that only the Creator can cause. In the wisdom of Kabbalah, by a person studying and awakening the reforming light on himself, he begins to feel the gap between himself and the quality of the Creator. Being fair is a human trait. When a person tries to be fair, to relate equally to everyone, it's something human. The shame we are talking about is something godly. There is no such feeling. We are below that feeling. We don't even feel it. If we felt shame, if we were to blush,

0: American law that there cannot be in the world someone who could fill the needs of his friends fully, because one cannot give him the form and characteristic of self-possession. What does that mean? That we cannot, that we, one is not similar to the other, and can you explain this, please?
1: Ask, well, what is the question?
0: The question is, we can't be similar to one another, meaning we complete one another, but is that the meaning of what?
1: Yeah, and it's good that we're not equal. It makes us develop. It makes us envy and develop. And in the end, reach the qualities of the Creator. If we were equal in everything, there would not be any envy, and there certainly wouldn't be any shame. By the way, there's an interesting discernment here. Maybe someone can polish it. I feel like I didn't answer it enough. The question from the friend in Moscow, what is the difference between envy and shame? It's true that both push us to develop, but still, maybe someone can clarify. Yura, maybe.
0: Envy brings us closer. Shame distances us. Yes, because if I'm envious of Gershon, then I want to come close to his qualities, to his actions, his attitude. So it's a cause that draws me, attracts me, and shame is actually the opposite. It's I am distancing from that which I'm ashamed.
1: But at the same time, it says that shame pushes us to develop.
0: Yes, it's clear. It's like two reins, right and left. Shame pushes me because seemingly from behind, and envy pulls me, attracts me from forward. We could say it this way.
1: Maybe the measurement is different. With shame, I measure myself. With envy, I measure what is outside of me. I work with what is outside of me.
0: In the scrutiny that I did, shame is something I seemingly could have done and I didn't do. I should have efforted in something and I didn't do it. I was lazy or I didn't do it. I wanted to invest in connection and I didn't do it. Envy is something I see in the friend and I don't have it, and I want to be like him. I want to be as much as he's exerting, I want to also. It's a concept of looking from the side. That's the difference, I think.
1: Let's watch clip number one, exactly on what Yura talked about, what brings closer and pushes away, I think I've answered beautifully. So let's watch a short clip. Let's concentrate. Clip number one.
0: If I receive from someone all the gifts and all the good things and feel the shame, it doesn't awaken love in me or desire to be like him. It awakens hatred in me and self-lowliness. So how from these negative feelings, how can I reach love?
1: You are receiving gifts from someone.
0: Yes.
1: And then these gifts engender in you the feeling. What feeling?
0: Shame, humility, even hatred.
1: All right. So if you answer him this way too, meaning start sending him gifts as well, and other good things that you feel from him, then you will be in equivalence of form with him.
0: Yes, but how out of shame and being despicably ill, and this, how does this development happen where I want to love and give like him?
1: Because you begin to feel what there is

0: in His gift, if you feel that He is giving you from the bottom of His heart, and there is no boundary to what He, no end to what He wants to send you, then as a result, you too will have to feel in yourself the same relation to Him.
1: I understood, in the gift, the light operates on me.
0: Yes.
1: The light operates in the gift. If you feel that in His gift, if you feel that He's giving it to you with all His heart and there's no boundaries to what He wants to give to you, then as a result of that, you too will have to feel yourself the same way to relate to Him. So we'll try to go out to a day of blushing from not bringing contentment to the Creator, and we'll conclude with a song.

0: שלום חברים, בחלק הראשון אנחנו נלמד שיעור של הרב מתאריך 18 למאי 2000.
1: Hello friends, in the first part of the lesson we will watch a recorded lesson from the 18th of May 2003 based on the article They Helped Everyone His Friend. We will read the article together twice in the 10. We have 6 minutes for that. Go ahead. Each one shall help his friend. We must understand how one can help his friend. Is this matter specifically when there are rich and poor, wise and fools, weak and strong, and such like? But when all are rich, or smart, or strong, etc., how can one help another? We see that there is one thing that is common to all, the mood. It is said, quote, a concern in one's heart, let him speak of it with others, end quote. This is because with regards to feeling high-spirited, neither wealth nor erudition can be of assistance. Rather, it is one person who can help another by seeing that one's friend is low. And as it is written, quote, one does not deliver oneself from imprisonment, end quote. Rather, it is one's friend who can lift his spirit. This means that one's friend raises him from his state into a state of liveliness. Then one begins to reacquire strength and confidence of life and wealth, and he begins as though his goal is now near to him. It turns out that each and every one must be attentive and think how he can help his friend raise his spirit. Because in the matter of spirits, anyone can find a needy place in one's friend that he can fill.
2: We'll read it again. Each one shall help his friend. We must understand how one can help his friend. Is this matter specifically when there are rich and poor, wise and fools, weak and strong? But when all are rich, smart, or strong, etc., how can one help another? We see that there is one thing that is common to all, the mood. It is said, a concern in one's heart, let him speak of it with others. This is because with regard to feeling high-spirited, neither wealth nor erudition can be of assistance. Rather, it is one person who can help another by seeing that one's friend is low. It is written, one does not deliver oneself from imprisonment. Rather, it is one's friend who can lift his spirit. This means that one's friend raises him from his state into a state of liveliness. Then one begins to reacquire strength and confidence of life and wealth, and he begins as though his goal is now near him. It turns out that each and every one must be attentive and think how he can help his friend raise his spirit. Because in the matter of spirits, anyone can find a needy place in one's friend that he can fill.
3: כתוב ככה מהדברים של רב על המאמר שלא משנה המצב עצמו.
1: From Rav's words about the article I have written that it doesn't, the situation itself doesn't matter, but why and how he feels the state. I can be very happy, but the question is because of what? And I can be very sorrowful because I feel a state of lie, falsehood, but it's a state of life, actually. So it depends on the discernments within the person.
2: In general, the main thing is to give good mood to the friend, to raise his spirits, and to build such a chain so that we feel as if that we're on the hands of the friends. That's how it needs to be, because after each friend is the creator, and if you give a good mood, then it means that the creator passes through to him that spirit. That's how it feels.
1: Yes, yes, it's a very powerful article. You see that it doesn't matter what qualities the friend has, none of that matters, but each one owes a good uplifted mood to everyone else, and the only thing we can give is to really elevate the spirit of the friend.
2: Yes, he writes here that even if everyone heroes, then you still need a good mood. That's what the society gives.
1: And now, friends, let's continue to the lesson from the 18th of May, 2003.
2: It's understood that the article is speaking about our society, and not that just each one gives a good mood to the other, in an ordinary sense. We must understand how one can help his friend, and the person himself can hardly help himself. How? And this matter specifically when there are rich and poor, wise and fools, weak and strong, but when all are rich, smart or strong, etc., it doesn't matter. There is something in which help can come to a person only from outside of himself. We're speaking about people who are in the process of spiritual development. How? We see that there is one thing that is common to all, the mood. The mood where we are of people who are on the path, yearning for a certain goal, and who can make a push forward each time. As it is said, a concern in one's heart, let him speak of it with others. Where each and every one is concerned about reaching the goal, and by that he gives elevation to everyone, and that shared concern among all is called the mood within the society, an awakened mood. Because with regard to feeling high-spirited, neither wealth nor erudition can be of assistance. But here it's the inspiration that one can receive from the environment. Rather, it is one person who can help another by seeing that one's friend is low, in the state of lowliness, in a fall, where he does not have this inner enlivenment toward the goal. It is written, one does not deliver oneself from imprisonment. A person cannot exit the descent alone, or maybe from the mercies of heaven they'll give that to him, which is already a loss. But exiting through the society, where the society comes and helps him, is called that he does it by himself, because the forces of the society activates that action. But precisely, it is one's friend who can lift his spirit. Meaning that one's friend raises him from his state into a state of liveliness, spiritual liveliness. And then he once again starts attaining the strength and confidence of life and wealth, and that he comes to spirituality, even when he is in a descent from spirituality, that's already enlivenment, that's already a goal-oriented state. And he turns out that he begins as though his goal is now near him. It turns out that each and every one must be attentive and think how he can help his friend raise his spirit. That is connected to the goal, because in the matter of spirits, anyone can find a needy place in one's friend. You can always find a needy place that he can fill. I would even say in a state of ascent, but especially in states of descent, where a person receives an additional need, an additional deficiency, and for some time still cannot complement it. Meaning, how do we complement the mood? It's not that we just simply go to drink a beer or tell jokes, although sometimes that too can help. When a person's truly at rock bottom, he no longer hears anything else. But certainly, in that we can read some article that discusses how a person, even in a state of loneliness, is in a goal-oriented state, that even then he has a connection with the Creator, and that the Creator organizes this state for him, the state of there is none else besides him. And then, from the attainment of the state as a goal-oriented one, sweetening comes, justification comes, and from that point one begins to work. And when we care collectively about the greatness of the society, so we need to be concerned that all of its members have this elevated spirit. That belongs, as it were, to the obligation of each and every person to see whether there is still room for this. And in that, there is always the possibility to add. Afterward, we will see what exactly is lacking to add to the society. What kind of spirit? What kind of exaltation? Usually it is confidence. The feeling of confidence in the goal, the feeling of confidence that the present state is aimed at the goal. That is mainly what we need.
1: Yeah. What is confidence? How can you give a person confidence? It needs to be in you. You need to have confidence for it not to be extinct.
2: You're asking this. If I myself have no confidence, so how can I project it onto another? Within yourself, you neither see it nor feel it, but with regard to another, you can begin. We see how a person can say beautiful things to others while he himself is in a completely opposite state. Speeches, he can speak nicely, speak with confidence, and successfully uplift the audience, while inwardly he might be thinking the opposite. So, it does not matter what state you are in. You cannot pull yourself out of that state, but you can pull others out of it. Yes.
1: We always talk about how we want to get close to something. And here he writes that there's a place, a flak that you can fulfill in a person. What is that?
2: It's speaking about fulfilling the desire of the friend. What?
1: It speaks of a state where we can join desires together.
2: What deficiency is to fulfill the friend's deficiency, that he now has a deficiency, even if he does not feel that he lacks the greatness of the goal. He's in a state of lowliness, right? So I certainly don't want to attach that state of lowliness that he has to myself. I need to bring him to this awakening. And when he's already in an elevated mood, then I can influence him with my deficiency so that he will give me this elevation. I join together with the friends. I take from them positive deficiencies toward the goal, not deficiencies such as having no air in the tires when a person's in lowliness. When he's in loneliness, he doesn't have the correct deficiency. He has no air. He has no spirit of life. You can receive from a person correct deficiencies only during a state of ascent. In a state of ascent, he's in an elevated spirit and he has a deficiency for the goal. For you, the word deficiency cannot be connected to a good state, to an ascent. And that is incorrect. And in a descent, there is no deficiency. We don't understand that desire itself is the vessel. Yes.
1: How does a person need to prepare when he approaches a friend, not to make him fall also, not to enter into his lack?
2: How do I approach a friend without him pulling me down? If he's in a bad mood? First of all, we have a rule that it is forbidden to It's forbidden to express it verbally if a person does not feel well. That state should be concealed. At least it should not be expressed verbally. Now, when I come to the friends and see that there is a certain kind of disconnection, that there's no enlivened feeling, then the best possible thing is to cause them to read something through which they awaken. If several people together in a not so good state, then we should not approach all of them together, but rather each one separately, and sometimes not. It depends on what kind of state of descent they are in. Sometimes one person who begins to rise, who starts to get upliftment, they can positively influence another, and sometimes they weigh each other down even more. These are things that need to be looked into. But no matter what, the main means is the correct reading. Something special. Yes.
4: No.
1: He writes here, now he attains his goal, he sees his goal as being near to him.
2: So?
1: What is that light of feeling that the goal is near to those who feel it?
2: One person feels that the goal is near, while another feels that the goal is not near.
1: What makes him feel that the goal is near?
2: What gives him the feeling that the goal is near? The surrounding lights, orot ha-makifim. A person is impressed only by the light. The surrounding light shines upon him from afar. Although it is from afar, it still illuminates him. And this is called having a sensation of the goal.
4: No, good.
2: That's it, yes.
1: Should a person, let's say, prepare a friend, telling him, listen, if you see that I'm in a bad state, this certain article does something to me, moves me, maybe read this to me. Or if I'm in a bad state, then maybe invite me over for a beer or something. Should I make some kind of preparations for that to make it more clear?
2: Everything is permitted between friends, any kind of connection that can exist. It doesn't matter. So much so that you can take him to a pub, to some place like that. Could be such states that one needs, physically speaking, to remove him from one place, to take him to another, to give him some fresh air, together outside, to take him to do some sport, and by doing so, pull him out of it. Yes.
1: I heard that the spiritual degree of each friend cannot be higher than the general group.
2: The spiritual degree of each friend cannot be higher than the general state of the group. That is usually right. Besides that, there are exceptions. Such a thing can happen, but generally not. There can be some special role given to a person from above, but those are exceptional matters. But essentially, a group can contain complete beginners. But we are not speaking precisely about level. Instead, we're speaking about the state of elevation. If there is this awakening or elevation in the group, it could be that, let us say, 80% of that awakening is generated by beginners and 20% is generated for the time being by people in some state who have already been there for a long time, right? Now, from that awakening, each person takes fuel and works with it. A veteran works with his vessels, a beginner works with his vessels. It does not matter who influenced the society in general to create that state, but whoever takes it from it and works is already working with his own vessels. And accordingly, he has his own degree. So certainly, there can be people in the group with different degrees. Now, what can exist is that a person's degree will never be higher than what the mood or the spirit of the group lets him attain. Meaning, you don't count this according to degree. A group has no degree. You understand? There's no such concept that this group is on such and such a degree. It is not worthwhile to imagine it yet as one vessel. In spiritual degrees, yes, if everyone crosses the barrier and exists there, then each one will have their own place, and the group as a collection of spiritual vessels where each one complements the other will also have its place. But for now, it's too early to discuss that. What I want to say is only this, that each person receives according to their preparation, awakening from the group, and they work with that force using the vessels that they prepared beforehand, and that determines their degree. Meaning, to the extent that the group provides you with awakening, forces, strength, to that extent you will rise and you'll be unable to rise beyond that. Therefore, you must again and again increase the force of the group, the power of the group, the strength of the group, and only through being filled by it will you ascend. There's no other way. That's why it's written in the article, The Freedom. He writes there that a person is completely dependent on the society where they exist, and they have no possibility whatsoever to determine how they will grow, in what form, by what type of development, or at what speed. Only the society determines that. However, the society indeed determines it, but the work afterward belongs to the person. I influence the society, that's my work. I receive forces from the society and process them, that too is my work. But if there's no society in the middle as an amplifier of those forces, then I simply have no possibility whatsoever to ascend. Therefore, the extent of the greatness of the society determines the maximum degree that each person can attain, that they can rise to. Well, is that it? Yes?
1: Is it good to use my sense of humor?
2: It is worthwhile to use humor. Rabash used it. He loved jokes very much. Really. He had remembered thousands of jokes, all kinds of stories. He loved hearing them. And he understood those flashes of wit. Yes. Is that it?
1: What is the intention here in the paragraph where he says that even if everyone's wise, everyone are heroes and so on?
2: It's that in the group everyone can be wise, rich, understanding and strong and so on, but it does not help a person with his mood. And you too, neither wisdom, wealth, nor erudition, or strength, or anything can help you. Mood is mood. It's the spiritual part within a person. And it does not depend on what he has in his pocket, or otherwise. That is the main thing that plays a role in our society. The mood of the society in generality toward the goal. Yes.
1: If I see that a friend rejects me, what should I do then? To leave him in that situation, or maybe should I try to change it?
2: It is written, buy yourself a friend. Yes? Well, buy him. Yes.
1: I see the friends invest a lot in bringing inspiration into the society. How does a person extract that, derive that from the society in the best possible way? Maybe he can catch one of the friend's attention specific, or...
2: Look, you can now bring millions of examples. Everything is permitted if the result will be quick and close. One thing only, inspiration from the goal that we in a process to, and only that determines our whole life. That is all. All the articles are before you. Trust me, I have nothing more than what is written there. everything is written there. Draw it out from within, everything is there.
1: Now, with respect to loving one's friend, how does a friend care for the society? How can you do more in thought?
4: אם אני דואג לרמת המצב רוח בחברה רק במחשבה
2: של... If I care about the level of the mood in the society only through my thought, it acts and everyone receives my thought without words. They will feel it and change.
4: תגיד לי, שהרגשתם בפסח איזה...
2: Tell me. Did you feel during Passover some special spirit? Did someone actually discuss that? No. And when some kind of spiritual inspiration comes, or even a spiritual picture comes to a person, when he begins to feel something, right, he cannot express it. He will never tell others about it. He simply doesn't feel like saying it. He doesn't say it. Automatically, somehow, he protects it. Not even through effort, but he simply cannot release it outward. The more a spiritual, emotional inspiration comes in a more concentrated, stronger, and higher way, the more the person will close themselves in order to not speak about it. He cannot. Even if he wanted to, he wouldn't be able to express it outward. That's how it works. Yes.
1: Good impression. You start receiving some kind of... It takes some kind of form externally, some kind of presentation. Maybe I'm having some difficulties because one of the friends, I know him, I know how he'll respond externally to...
2: Yes, there are all kinds of people, all types of people, and each one expresses inspiration outwardly differently. It might be that one person's form is closer to me, more understandable and pleasant to me, while another's is not. That's true. What can you do? That is how it is. These are human things that afterward become as though I already begin to read him inwardly, you understand? Not outwardly. Little by little, that disappears. I understand his external language, his body language, and I already read the inner state. This, in the society, is yes.
1: In the society, we need a lack. How to work with it? The lack in the society.
4: Chisaron ze nikra argasha. Argashat harikanut.
2: What is a deficiency? A deficiency is called a feeling. The feeling of emptiness from something. I have wisdom, strength, wealth, erudition, and so on, as he writes here, Rabash. But something is missing for me. What? Mood, spirit. So we're speaking about the fact that another person's spirit can fill it. We're not talking about a mood where I am upset because I lost money on the stock exchange or something like that. But we're saying that I have everything. What does it mean that I have everything? It means that I have everything except for one thing that I do not have, and that's what concerns me. I have no attraction, no upliftment, no yearning for the goal, for the spiritual goal, for the purpose of my life, and everything else I have. What does it mean I have? It could be that I do not actually have those things, but I do not care, as if I do. I have no deficiency for them. That is called having. It's considered that I have them if they exist. You understand? It might be that I have no money, no honor, no strength, no confidence, no wisdom. But it does not worry me. This means that those vessels are not empty. They are considered as though they are filled. And only one thing I don't have. I know there is a goal, but I do not ignite toward it. It does not illuminate for me. I have no spirit for it. That's a state being discussed regarding a person. That's called a spiritual fall. It is when the surrounding lights, the external lights, do not shine upon a person. Internal lights certainly cannot shine because he still has no screen. But even the external lights, those that are far, they do not shine. And this happens specifically because the Creator distances himself so that the person himself will bridge the gap. It's like when they teach a baby to walk. They place him on the floor, steady him a little, and then they let go. And then the baby doesn't know what to do. He thinks, that's it, they left me. He feels his mother somewhere far away, but he still cannot even take one step toward her. That's exactly that way. So the surrounding lights distance themselves from us, and they give us a sensation of a void, seemingly. And then that gives us sadness, a lack of forces, a lack of strength, etc. And now we need to compensate for it. The absence of those lights, the absence of their action upon us, they normally bring us joy and confidence. Now we need to complement this through the society, through my inner work. It might not specifically be through the society. It might be that I somehow overcome the state, open a book or something, and find this upliftment. But in the end, I must take that step to the surrounding light. And afterward, it'll again distance itself. And again, I'll have the same work. That's the deficiency, a deficiency for one thing alone, for those lights. And even if those lights are desired in a goal-oriented manner. Not simply that I'll feel good, but through them I come closer to the truth. Those are already more inner discernments, yes.
1: I don't understand. The impression from the goal, does it depend on the person's preparation or the group?
2: Impression or inspiration from the goal depends both on the person and the society together. If a person does not want to be inspired, then he will not activate the group. He will not choose a state within the group from which he wants to receive inspiration. So in that sense, it depends on the person. Afterward, it depends on the group, whether the group can truly provide for him. A prisoner cannot free himself from prison. He cannot do it by himself. Well, he can to some extent, but if he can, it's still done through his being within the general spirit of the society. There's such a thing where you do not come to the society, you open a book, you listen to music, you do something, and then something happens. You emerge from that state. But in general, even that is caused by the supportive environment that you build around yourself. You have a few means that you can awaken yourself with, not necessarily people. It could also be books, music, a daily schedule. That's all called the environment. It's not only the friends. But the inclusion of all those means together. Yes.
1: When he speaks here about the poor and the rich, the wise and all that, is he talking about it in the simple sense, the way I understand it to be, or is there some kind of religion which is different to the poor and to the rich?
2: He says we must understand how one can help his friend. Is this matter specifically when there are rich and poor, wise and fools, weak and strong? Right? If that were the case, then you would need to help them either with wealth or with strength or with wisdom, right? But that's not what is being discussed. It could also exist in the society as a topic. He's not saying it cannot, but the main point is that when all are rich, smart or strong, etc., how can one help another? It's not that each one will reach the highest level in all these things, but it means that they do not feel a deficiency in them. That's not the main thing. Leave me alone with that. I have another concern, right? That's what it is. But we see that there is one thing that is common to all, the mood. And the mood in relation to the goal. We're talking about the society. Each shall help his friend. It does not mean national insurance or social welfare. It refers to the society. As they said, a concern in one's heart, let him speak of it with others. And so on. Meaning, we're speaking about people for whom all other concerns are secondary. Well.
1: And now, friends, let's share our impressions from the lesson and what from it we can take to implement in the 10-6 minutes workshop.
5: Yes,
2: I heard that Rav said that on one hand a friend needs to be impressed, and on the other hand it's the responsibility of the society. So it's always this responsibility on our path where how we can give more and more forces to the society and receive forces from the society to be in this mutual inspiration.
1: Yes, he talks about the mood. He says that it's a feeling of confidence with respect to the goal. So the more we inspire that feeling in the friends and also get it from the articles and draw the light, through that the Creator changes our desire, our will.
2: Yes, it really is the environment. How much I surround myself in an environment, how much I want to incorporate in this society, how much I add to myself these habits, that these habits will bring me closer to a desire to come closer to the Creator, to the friends, to the group.
1: Yes, this entire article is there for implementation in the 10th. What more can we do with respect to each one helps his friend? And so with the friends, what more can help you when in a mood of loneliness, a lack of the importance of the goal and the greatness of the Creator? Only the friends can give you this feeling of what they're doing, what motivates them to act. And through that you see the greatness of the Creator.
2: Yes, it's order of rules of and conditions of what needs to be in the society. One is that if a person doesn't feel good in terms of the greatness of the goal or in terms of the attitude to the friends, he doesn't need to express it verbally at all. He just needs to come, and if he is in such a state, then the friends need to help him awaken from that state. Rav gave many things, a series of things that a person can do toward their friend.
1: Also, if I simply worry for the friends in thought, it already helps the friends. And the strongest state is, well, a meal we hold together. It's the meal, actually, when we sit together. I'm impressed by this uplifted spirit.
2: There's always a place for work, and if I want to fill the deficiency of the friend, so I need to feel him, to care for him. And even if I have no spirit, I can help him. And in such a way, we can help each other. And in that way, the whole 10 can always be in an uplifted spirit.
1: Yes, exactly so. Uplifted spirits with respect to what? The goal. Where we always add that the Creator can give us everything, but a person who is in a state of loneliness cannot see it. He's in a state of loneliness. So I've said that whoever is in a state of upliftment, he must give that to the society, to the environment, and then the entire environment is also uplifted and can share this with everyone.
2: Yes, and if everyone is inspired and wishes to bestow, so then we can take the thoughts and the states and we can process them within myself, and with that we can continue onward. And we can do that in thought and in everything that a person can do.
1: Yes. It is also, we say that the state of, it was said that the state of loneliness, I cannot share that with a friend. I need to give him the opposite, the state of the importance of the goal upliftment, and by that, also said that it's good to read because the light is there. And if you go where the light is, that's good for everyone.
2: It's also really nice how Rav says that. What exactly do we help in? Not what is connected to our daily lives, but what is the deficiency of the friend? That is the work in the 10. How to reach a state where we start feeling the deficiency, what lacks in each friend. And if we really come to that, so then we can help him, we can connect to that.
1: Yes, and from that, this concern comes towards the friends, concern for the society. We're always looking for how to add this uplifted spirit to the friends, greatness and inspiration externally and internally, by thinking about the friend, trying to give him that point of inspiration. By that I can uplift him from any state, and that's the kind of concern that we need to generate towards each other.
2: Yes, and they said also we need to prepare ourselves for these states, and each one can say what awakens him and what article they read, and we can go through such states.
1: Yes, the one who awakens me is Shalom. He poured water for us in the beginning of the lesson. He checked that all the friends have a glass of water, looking at everyone. The friends can always deliver us from imprisonment.
2: Now, friends, we will go to the next part of the lesson, which will be from the talks on the path. We will now hear a talk on the path on the topic raising our connection to the Creator, which took place a week ago on the date May 9, 2026.

0: נשמע עכשיו שיחה על הדרך בשם להעלות.
1: We will now hear a talk on the path in relation to on the topic raising our connection to the Creator. The talk took place a week ago on May 6th, raising our connection to the Creator.
2: Now today we started on this process about the head of the tent, the leader of the tent. We as the managing body sat today in the lesson and explained to everyone that each tent needs to have a leader, which is replaced once a week. We talked about the importance of it, the role of that leader, how it's an inseparable part of the tent, a component which he needs to be the lowest of everyone, annulling himself, and how the tent builds the leader, the head. It's everything that we talked about, we implemented. Now, so we did it first, and for us, each one was already the leader. Shimon was the last one, and now I'm starting my second round as being the leader. So now we brought the whole society into this, and everyone's pleased. The process is going well, and now the 10. You have a weekly, like it's a duty for a week, a whole week. And then the leader is rotated out. His role, he has a few roles. The role in the 10 is to connect the 10 to the Creator, to push them towards connection, to feel the heaviness of it. The role of the other friends is to annul themselves before him. There's an exercise of annulment within here to elevate him, to regard him, and to give him the power to connect the 10. Now, if there are divisions, conflicts, there's someone in charge. He's the leader. He makes the decision, ultimately. Now, we tried to all decide together. We saw that he should decide. We did this kind of round, and it was Shimon, then Akoka for a week, Ilan, Vlad, Mushi, I, and each one of us took a turn, and we feel that's the responsibility on our shoulders. We saw good things come from that. You just play at it. Make yourself a rav, buy yourself a friend. These exercises are excellent.
1: Yes, it's not simple.
2: It's a rav. It's nice. It's nice. People came as individuals to study the wisdom of Kabbalah. Gradually, they turned into a group, and then from a group, we turned into tents. We had all kinds of tents also. We see a process of growth here. Random tents, tents for a day, weekly tents. Then we went through a process where we became permanent tents, and also we replaced that after a few years, and gradually it stabilized until, well, now we have permanent, strong set tents who understand the order of things, and now we take another step where each tent has a leader of the tent, which is also, he's replaced in rotation. So we see how the Creator takes us through this process gradually, slow cooking, until we start receiving more discernments. It's like an embryo within the womb, taking on various different forms until truly he becomes a person. And it's actually interesting. Maybe we can reach a state where we have a permanent leader, head of the ten, or is this changing leaders? Is that the permanent form it should take? Or maybe we'll all feel that we need to have a permanent leader, someone who's just good for it according to his qualities. He truly knows how to be the lowest of everyone, to annul himself before everyone, to connect everyone together, because he has these qualities. We gave him this power, but also by nature, he has these qualities. Can it be? Or actually, maybe changing the leader continually is the best way.
1: The rotating leader or the rotating head, that is our work.
2: Yes, we as a group, a 10, the leader, that's it's essential, right? You need to have a head for a body, otherwise who are we? And each time we give that power to, well, it's clothing, Akoka once, then Dudi, then Shimon. It's, you know, this kind of expression once a week. Is that more correct than having someone permanent?
1: No, a permanent one is not good.
2: Okay, so it's not good to have it permanent. Well, I thought it's interesting to get to know this force. It's really so...
1: What force?
2: The upper force.
1: The upper force, every day when you pray and ask for it.
2: No, that's clear. I'm saying that it's interesting to come to know it. how he has so many qualities. His behavior is so odd to us that it's truly interesting to start to know his thoughts, to agree with him, to understand him, to discover him, to know him.

0: Why is it called Haya? Because this is a prayer that truly turns to the Creator.
1: When we sit in the tent and talk about Him, about how to attain Him?
0: Yes.
1: So if 10 people sit together and talk about how to attain the Creator,
0: how to come closer in order to thank Him. So how to attain Him means how to come closer in order to thank Him.
1: So that state, there's no higher state in our world than that one.
0: Yes.
1: And when we sit together in a meal, in the morning lesson, the assembly of friends, the 10 sit together, we read excerpts, we scrutinize, we think about how to reach Him. That's the highest state we have between us?
0: Yes.
1: We meet all the time, every day, all that.
0: Yes.
1: And still, we don't feel how the Creator is between us.
0: Depict to yourself that you want to be together with everyone, and then turn to the Creator. And then you will see what happens here.
1: So just to ask a connection between, ask for a connection between us?
0: Connection between us, and from within the connection between us that we raise ourselves to the Creator.
1: We really want to see the Creator, to be in contact with Him, between us and the Creator and everything, but I suppose we don't really have that connection between us, right? It's because of that?
0: We want the connection between us in order to raise the connection between us, meaning that it already exists, and we want to raise that to the Creator.
1: So I suppose there's no sufficient connection between us.
0: Not yet.
1: Not yet. And what do we want to ask of the Creator? Do we want to ask anything? Or do we want to adhere to Him?
0: To adhere to Him is a very great thing.
1: So what do we want from Him? What do we want from the Creator? We gather, we connect, because what? We are the will to receive. We want to receive His goodness, or what?
0: We want to reveal the Creator, so that we will have the strength and the examination, the scrutiny to turn to Him.
1: And so we lean towards Him. That's the purpose.
0: Yes, that we will have the strength to turn to Him, and that this will be enough for us.
1: We want Him to clothe in us. Our goal is that He will clothe in our connection, that He will fill us. What do we ask of Him?
0: You can also say that, but it's too much. It comes out too much.
1: That we will bestow contentment upon Him through the connection between us that we wanted for Him.
0: If you want to achieve connection between us, such that within it the common force that we direct to the Creator, and we want Him to help us all adhere to Him together, right? That is what we want.
1: And for this to give Him contentment.
0: Yes.
1: That He will... So what I'm hearing is that the Creator is a very simple force, very simple. All He wants is for us to involve Him, to share with Him, to include Him in our actions, to remember Him, to turn to Him, to mention Him all the time. Is that it?
0: That's it. Look at what's written in the Torah.
1: Yes, so all the other things we say, it's difficult.

0: Well, it's complicated. It's all complications that we put there.
1: Correct. Correct.
0: Other than requests and gratitude, are there any other kinds of connection with the Creator, or are those the two kinds of connection?
1: There are no others.
0: So either I ask something of him or I thank him. That's it?
1: Let's say this, sir.
0: And what sustains the adhesion between the Creator and the created being?
1: You turning toward him.
0: So the request from the lower one maintains the adhesion?
1: Yes.
0: He stops asking, he stops thinking, there's no connection?
1: Yes, no connection.
0: Which is higher, gratitude or request? Which is a higher state? What is a tighter connection?
1: Between a person and the Creator?
0: Yes.
1: Request.
0: Not gratitude? Not gratitude?
1: Gratitude is the condition in which a person feels that it lacks in him, that he lacks that.
0: It seems like gratitude, it's when I received something, then I offer thanks.
1: You received, meaning first you feel that you received, and then you turn to him and thank him.
0: Okay, so what is the order? I feel a lack. Something disturbs me, I lack something, and then I turn to the Creator.
1: If you have a deficiency to begin with.
0: Yes, I turn to the Creator, and then what do I ask of him? I ask of him to feel his providence.
1: Yes.
0: For me to feel his reality's existence in my actions, and then I offer gratitude for that.
1: That is already more advanced.
0: Do you have this text up that you wanted to read?
1: Prayer is work in the heart, meaning that since a person's heart is the will to receive by its root from the Creator, apparently, and he must transform it so that he will be only in order to bestow and not to receive, it follows that he has great work to transform it, to invert the will to receive to be in order to bestow. And since it is against nature, therefore he must pray to the Creator to help him exit nature and enter the discernment of above nature. Okay?
0: How can a 10 identify its next state, next stage? What is the next exercise that they should engage in? There are 1,000 different actions. Certainly there's something proper for now that we should focus on now, not something else. Where does the 10 get it from all of a sudden? This understanding that this is the right and proper thing for us to do as a 10.
1: I don't know. One must enter into this connection between the person and the gathering, the environment. And then, when he feels that he is adhered from within himself to the gathering, to the 10, then he can express himself. He can express himself. What he thinks, what he feels.
0: I wanted to ask, what is the connection between the Rav and the head of the 10? Is there a connection?
1: The head of the 10, it seems to me that this is the case. The head of the 10, it seems to me, is the 10 itself. that the ten chooses for itself a head, and this head needs to function according to that in which they chose him. That is all.
0: I mean, the friends asked, they said, why do we need to pick a head for the ten? We have the Rav. We have Rav. We don't need a head for the ten. He tells us what to do, and that's it. Why do I need another head? What to tell them?
1: I don't know. There is a head of the ten. There is a head of the group. There is someone responsible for various meetings. And each one should think about how clear all these names are to him.
0: So why do we need a head for the ten if we have the head of the group? The head of the group is there. He'll tell everyone to do what to do. Why do we need another head for the ten in the middle there? Why do we need another head if there's one head, the head of the group?
1: It doesn't seem so to me.
0: Why?
1: Why? Because it's not always clear who is the head of the ten and who is the head of the group. That's all.
0: So, yes, there is room for it. It all depends on annulment, right? The head of the ten is the person who knows best how to annul himself. Then we have the head of the group, who annuls himself even more. When we say, make for yourself a Rav, this principle, make for yourself a Rav, is it true with respect to the head of the ten as well? Make for yourself a head of the ten, meaning elevate him and annul before him?
1: And however, it's accepted.
0: What does it mean, make for yourself a Rav?
1: That is what Rabash writes.
0: Yes.
1: Well,
0: so it's make for yourself one Rav.
1: One Rav.
0: Okay, but here we're talking about the Rav of the group, the Rav of the ten. So what does it mean, make for yourself a Rav? It's many rabbis.
1: I don't understand it that way.
0: We have 800 tens.
1: 800?
0: 800.
1: Wow.
0: Men. Many. Men and women. Now each ten has a head.
1: A lot.
0: So the question is, there's a head for the group? The question is there room for many heads in each ten and also a place for the head of the group? What is the connection between them?
1: The connection between them, I don't know. But the head of the ten is responsible for his ten. The head of the group is already much higher.
0: When Rabash says, make for yourself a Rav, when Rabash says, make for yourself a Rav and buy yourself a friend, does he mean make yourself, is the Rav the creator? Is the Rav the creator?
1: I don't understand.
0: Rabash says, make for yourself a Rav. What does he mean by the word Rav?
1: That you should have a person whom you accept as a head over you.
0: And there can be more than one head?
1: I think yes.
0: Okay, so what are these two heads? As far as you're concerned, who... Your head, your Rav is Rabash, right?
1: You can say that here.
0: So why do you need more heads?
1: I don't know. You need to decide. And distribute this opinion among everyone and write it down before you that this is called the head of the group, the head of the ten. That's all.
0: I want to ask, ever since Moses actually divided the people of Israel into tens, and as Baal Sulam writes there, they received the Torah and engaged in it a little bit, and then they fell, they descended, as he writes, that they started engaging in externality, and this whole engagement dropped, and they couldn't sustain this Arvut, and we see that over history, they built the temple and all the ruins, meaning there's no mention of tents. It's completely disappeared, this whole engagement, this whole business of the tents, as if it never existed. And it appears that we, for the first time in history, since then, are now renewing that thing. Is that correct?
1: Yes. Yes.
0: Because there are no mentions. There was the people, I don't know, they had the sacrifices in the temple. There was, of course, the Rabbi Shimon ten, but that's something unique. In general, in history, there was always a Rav, right? The Rav and the community, and that's it. The people of Israel, historically, were not divided into tens. And right now, it's something special. It's not only that we have 800 tens, but these are tens spread over the entire world of different religions, different nationalities. Sometimes in the same ten, you have people of different religions, certainly from different nationalities, and men and women. So it's a process here which we can't even grasp what stage we're at. Is that true? Am I thinking correctly, or is it?
1: We are in a very special stage.
2: We are in a very special stage, so let's share what we heard in this discussion and what we want to take to implement in the 10. Please, summary workshop for 5 minutes.
3: Yeah, we heard about the role of the head of the 10, which is something we have to scrutinize. There's a need for it in the 10. We have to annul before it. This week we started and we already have discernments, scrutinies, and just by following the advice of the group and doing, first of all, and then we find out how we advance, that's already an important degree.
2: It's a great privilege to bring back this concept of tens and how important this is and how much the ten is the spiritual back. It's the place that I can, in some point, measure my connection and how much my desire wants to come closer to the Creator.
3: I was the head of the ten this week. I don't know. I really feel like I failed in this duty. I don't feel like I did enough. I don't know what I could do more. I don't know. I've said now, if you want to reach connection between us, that inside this common force, we turn to the Creator and we want Him to help us adhere to Him, that force, all of us together, and this is what we're supposed to want, to adhere together to the force that will bestow upon us. Bestow what? What can He give us? Absolute love.
2: I don't agree. I think you were an excellent head of the 10, and you gave us an opportunity to nullify, and you took it by both hands, and you wanted to be amongst the first ones. That's greatness. That's huge greatness. And from this discussion, I understood that the highest state that we can reach is where we are sitting together and thinking how to reach the Creator. That's the uplifted state that we're looking for.
3: For this, we need strength to turn to the Creator, and we need to ask for these forces from the Creator.
2: And we can ask the Creator if we did everything that's with our power to do, and we're truly in such a state of searching of a new form. This is a new experience that we're getting. We're looking for solutions of everything we want to reach this goal, and this gives the feeling of joy that we are on the path. We are creative. We are building this new state between us, actually.
3: Yeah, it's a very special state that we can all feel toward the goal. Like the Osh of the Patsuf, we have all the desires that are directed toward the goal, and then you have the Rosh, the head, how we are connected to the Creator. If it's like that, then each one participates, each one is a Rosh. And we, as the goof, as the body, are null and walk toward the goal. And then we are one body.
2: What do we really feel? Do I feel that I need to be in some kind of guard state, or that someone's controlling and I have to protect myself? So maybe I need to be in an attack sometimes. Or simply exerting in love of friends, just to reach that. When we all go together with one goal, with love of friends together. Without now, it'll be more, higher, but we leave all of that all together. Just in equality, in love.
3: That scrutiny, its purpose, and how we advance toward the goal more. We hold on to that is the head of the ten, giving us a push, making us think, be afraid, feel responsible, both toward us who picked him, and he toward the ten toward him. Many things here are very important. I'm in favor of making the most of it.
2: Yes, we should get to this in the ten, and like we heard, to reach nearing the Creator.
3: We'll move to the next part of the lesson, and before that, we'll sing a song together.

0: השיעור מבוסס על מאמרים מהספר כתבי בעל הסולם. את הספר ניתן לרכוש באתר קבלה לעם kab.co.il או לסרוק את הקוד שמופיע על המסך.
1: שלום חברים, אנחנו בלימוד בין חברים.
2: Hello friends, we are in study amongst friends and we're continuing to read the giving of the Torah, Matan Torah article from Bala Sulam. We started it and we're in items 7 and 8. Those are the items we're going to read today. So whoever has a book, the writings of Bala Sulam, find it in the writings of Bala Sulam, and whoever's without a book can find it in the study material. We will need it because in a moment we're going to read items 7 and 8. But before we read the items 7 and 8, we heard now, you sitting with the others, with your 10, and you're thinking about it, just like you say, there's nothing higher than that. There is nothing higher. We want to reveal the Creator in order for us to have the strength and the scrutiny of how to turn to Him. We want the connection between us in order to raise the connection between us, to raise it to the Creator. So that's what we want. Now, we want together to sit with the 10, each with their 10, and to think about these great things that Bala Sulam wrote in the article Matan Torah, the giving of Torah. Let's go deep into them, deepen into the explanation of Rav on this article, and together raise it to the Creator. That's our work. That's the study amongst friends. And this is what we want to do. Let's try not to bother the Creator to bestow upon us the reforming light, and we will try as much as possible to be like Him. So we're studying the article Matan Torah, the giving of Torah. We're in items 7 and 8. Maybe a few words of what we've been through.
3: Yeah, those who went over the article several degrees, several times, Bala Sulam explains that the commandment to love your friend as yourself is the great rule of the Torah, which is the ultimate goal. And the rest of the 612 commandments are instruments to qualify a person to that great commandment. And then he explains about observing, realizing, implementing love your friend as yourself, which is about providing for one's friend's needs, just exactly as he cares for his own needs and even putting his friend's needs before his own. Then he explains that the Creator is good and does good and wants to give us only good. And to feel it, we have to come to adhesion, and adhesion comes only according to equivalence of form. He talks a lot about equivalence of form, which is the law, the condition, the requisite for reaching adhesion. And then he explains that Torah and commandments are the means to correct human nature from in order to receive to in order to bestow. And we also learned last week, he explains that the Torah was given to Israel, but there's no nationality here. Of course, he explains that only a fool would think that. But it was given to those with point in the heart, so they would realize it, the Torah, the law, and would pass it on to the rest of the world. And that's where we finished. Now we are beginning items 7 and 8. What we will do is this. We're going to read the items twice. They're short. Then we will watch a clip by Rav for 10 minutes. We'll watch it once, and the second time we'll try to get points out of it, and then we will leave time for questions from the tens or any question. That we, because we went over a lot last week, so you can ask anything. So prepare questions beginning from 5 o'clock. We'll have 20 minutes.
2: So let's read items 7 and 8 twice. Why are we reading them twice? because it's a great privilege to read the writings of Baal Sulam. We want to draw the reforming light and get deeper in these matters. So item 7 and 8 we'll read twice in the tens. Please.
4: Ulam kanamdu chachmei Zohar v'shalu.
3: But here come the sages of the Zohar and asked, why were we not created in this high stature of adhesion with him to begin with? What reason did he have to burden us with this labor and burden of creation and the Torah and commandments? They replied, he who eats that which is not his is afraid to look at his face. This means that one who eats and enjoys the labor of one's friend is afraid to look at his face, because by doing so, he becomes increasingly humiliated until he loses his human form.
2: Because that which extends from his wholeness cannot be deficient, he gave us room to earn our exaltedness by ourselves through our work in Torah and Mitzvot. These words are most profound, and I have already explained them in my book, Panim Masbirot, on the Tree of Life, Branch 1, and in the book, The Study of Ten Sfirot, Inner Observation, Part 1. Here I will explain them briefly to make them understandable for all.
3: 8. This matter is like a rich man who took a man from the market and fed him and gave him gold and silver and every desirable thing each day. Each day he showered him with more gifts than the day before. Finally, the rich man asked, tell me, have all your wishes been fulfilled? And he replied, not all my wishes have been fulfilled. For how good and how pleasant it would be if all those possessions and precious things came to me through my own work, as they have come to you, and I would not be receiving the charity of your hand.
2: Then the rich man told him, in this case, there has never been born a person who could fulfill your wishes. It is a natural thing. Since on one hand, he experiences greater and greater pleasure, the more he showers presents upon him. But on the other hand, it is hard for him to tolerate the shame of the excessive goodness with which the rich showers him. This is because there is a natural law that a receiver feels shame and impatience upon receiving gifts from a giver out of compassion and pity.
3: From here extends to us a second law, that never will anyone be able to satisfy the needs of his friend to the fullest, because ultimately he will not be able to give him the nature and form of self-possession, as only with it is a desired perfection attained. But this relates only to the creatures, whereas regarding the Creator, it is completely impossible and unacceptable.
2: This is the reason he has prepared for us toil and the labor of Torah and Mitzvot to produce our exaltedness by ourselves, because then the delight and pleasure that comes to us from him, meaning everything that is included in the adhesion with him, will all be our possession that has come to us through our own efforts. Then we will feel ourselves as the owners, without which there cannot be a sensation of wholeness.
3: Again, item 7. But here came the sages of the Zohar and asked, why were we not created in this high stature of adhesion with him to begin with? What reason did he have to burden us with this labor and burden of creation and the Torah and commandments? They replied, he who eats that which is own, not his own, is afraid to look at his face. This means that one who eats and enjoys the labor of one's friend is afraid to look at his face, because by doing so, he becomes increasingly humiliated until he loses his human form.
2: Because that which extends from his wholeness cannot be deficient, he gave us room to earn our exaltedness by ourselves through our work in Torah and mitzvot.
3: These words are most profound, and I have already explained them in my book, Panim Masbirot, on the Tree of Life, Branch 1. Here I will explain them briefly to make them understandable for all.
2: Item 8. This matter is like a rich man who took a man from the market and fed him and gave him gold and silver and every desirable thing each day. Each day he showered him with more gifts than the day before. Finally, the rich man asked, tell me, have all your wishes been fulfilled? And he replied, not all of my wishes have been fulfilled, for how good and how pleasant it would be if all those possessions and precious things came to me through my own work, as they have come to you, and I would not be receiving the charity of your hand.
3: Then the rich man told him, in this case, there has never been born a person who could fulfill your wishes. It is a natural thing, since on one hand, he experiences greater and greater pleasure the more he showers presents upon him. But on the other hand, it is hard for him to tolerate the shame of the excessive goodness with which the rich man showers him. This is because there is a natural law that a receiver feels shame and impatience upon receiving gifts from a giver out of compassion and pity.
2: From here extends a second law, that never will anyone be able to satisfy the needs of his friend to the fullest, because ultimately he will not be able to give him the nature and form of self-possession, as only with it is the desired perfection attained. But this relates only to the creatures, whereas regarding to the Creator, it is completely impossible and acceptable.
3: And this is what he has prepared for us through our trouble to bring up our exaltedness by ourselves through the Torah and commandments, because then everything that is contained in adhesion with him, all this will be as our own possession that came to us through our own work, because then we feel ourselves as owners, without which there cannot be a sensation of wholeness.
1: Okay,
2: friends, we read together twice, item 7 and 8. Bar Sam says it's deeper than deep, and that he talked about it also in the study of Ten Sfirot, and also on branch 1 of the interpretation to the Tree of Life. We want to see clip number 9 from Rav now. We think it's a very special clip. Let's watch together and try to live these things that Rav says. Please, clip number 9.
3: Well, I think the example is very clear. each one feels pleasure when he receives something tasty, pleasant, that his vessels are ready for it. And at the same time, if we discover that there is a landlord and that we are receiving and he is giving, then these feelings of shame awaken in us, and that feeling of shame awakens according to a person's development. The more or less he is developed, usually on the animate level we feel no shame at all. The still vegetative and animate don't feel any shame. And also not a person who is on the animate level, he doesn't feel shame. In other words, when does one begin to be as a human being? At least when he begins to feel that he is the receiver, that there's something that belongs to others and he is receiving, and by this he feels himself inferior to the one who gives him. To that extent, a person can perform all kinds of actions where either he works on concealing the feeling of shame, as if it's not, it belongs to everyone, everyone steals. It's okay that I'm receiving, I'll give back later. All kinds of things like that. This is on the one hand. So he covers the shame by kind of erasing himself as the receiver. And there's another way when he says, no, I am the receiver, I am the inferior, and I cannot. I feel shame, and that shame builds in me the sensation of smallness. And I have to work against it in order to attain that stature of the one who gives me wholeness, greatness, to myself be able to fill others. In short, to attain the wholeness, eternity, in short, everything that can be attained, depending on what makes him feel shame. But the feeling of shame, nevertheless, operates on all of the human species. It depends with respect to whom and what. Only that feeling of shame is the one that pushes humanity to develop. From the animate level, we emerge to the speaking level until the end of correction. We evolve only through the feeling of shame. And according to the feeling of shame, we measure our will to receive, our ego. When do I feel my ego? Only according to the feeling of shame. When I simply want, that's not it. But when I feel the shame and I want to erase it, or to change it, meaning to rise above it, this is actually the real ego. And that ego evolves in humanity throughout its development. And basically, it is because in the ego there's the feeling of shame. It pushes a person to develop, not to be inferior to others, toward his family, toward his wife and children, toward the neighbors, toward the whole world, toward himself, toward the Creator. Nevertheless, this is what constantly accompanies us and awakens us to change our situations. Otherwise, a person would be placed like a sack, like a bag, in short, like an animal. If it's got something to satisfy itself with, that's it. In other words, a feeling of shame is a feeling of deficiency from the human level, even the human. There are shames on the human level and shames on the godly level. Therefore, here we need to understand that if on the human level we try to atone for it, compensate for it, complement the feeling of shame through all kinds of actions where we want to succeed, to study, to work, to buy. Look what people buy. Look what they do. It's all in order not to feel inferior to others who have this and that standard. It's all shame working inside. And here, the public adds more with it, through its power. But afterwards, we come to a state where shame begins to work in a different way. That to the extent that we close ourselves globally, then the spiritual shame begins to gradually awaken. And then with respect to the corporeal shame, we begin to make an opposite or inverted scrutiny. What is that shame compared to that? What is this shame compared to that shame? We will talk about it, about that transition. It's very special. But I just don't want to get into philosophy. With respect to Kabbalah, we still need to wait a little and explain later. But anyhow, the shame that Baal HaSulam wants to explain here is shame that the Creator awakens in us in order for us to reach His degree, to be like the landlord. This is really the special thing, which is the reason why He created the shame in the created beings. And that shame is the one that operates. And look at how it operates. Even when the created being is in a perfect state, in everything there is, according to Pekei de Rabbi Elazar, according to the book, in the world of Ein Sof, that He is one and His name one and nothing is missing, the created being still goes and positions Himself because of the point of shame that has awakened in Him. He cannot agree with it. He makes a restriction. He doesn't want to receive anything and begins to see Himself how much He can give back to the Creator. And what does He see? How much He is incapable and not until He comes to a state where with His last piece of strength, He begins to connect Bina and Malchut at the point of Sag, dots of Sag, it doesn't work. Then He goes to a more internal action, which is called that Adam HaRishon was created. With this, He wants to realize Himself a little bit, to bestow, yes? To bestow in order to bestow, it doesn't count. But a little more than that, to add, meaning to give to the Creator, you can only give by receiving. It's called wanting to receive in the sin of the tree of knowledge. That's what He wanted to do. That was the most important action in the eyes of the Creator, that by this you give Him contentment, and He fails completely, that He cannot do it completely in any way. And from this point, we begin. In other words, what we are beginning is really very special work, where we, all of us, are working, I would say, in favor of the shame, not against the shame. We want to awaken the shame because we're working from below upwards. We want to awaken the shame. We want to feel ashamed. We want the shame to operate in us. So I would blush because I cannot give contentment. Is that possible or not? Does anyone have such shame? So this is actually what we need to wake up to. And then we will really be able to perform acts of bestowal, to ask for them or on them. Because of course we can receive the strength from above, but there has to be the deficiency for it. And that deficiency is based on the shame. Yes.
2: Dimitri from Moscow is asking how to use the shame correctly in the ten.
3: In an alternative way. I need to awaken shame in my friends in such a way, not frontal, not overtly, but indirectly. Indirectly. That I have everything, thank God, I perform acts of bestowal, I awaken them by showing them how much I work, how much I do. I do it in such a way that I also don't want them to see that I'm doing it so beautifully and well. I'm kind of sophisticated. I want to awaken it in them, for each one to be ashamed from his friend. This is very important. It's part of the Arvut, the mutual responsibility. It's a big part of the Arvut.
2: We've been rewarded with a wonderful teacher who tells us that I want to be ashamed from not being able to bring contentment to the Creator. I want to blush by that. Let's learn how to do that. So let's watch this clip again. We're asking each to take a piece of paper and a pen or a computer, a tablet or a phone, each whatever is comfortable in the convenient way for him. And we're asking every friend to write at least three things, meaningful things that he's taking from Rav's words. Three meaningful things that I took from Rav's words in the clip. Each writes for himself what talked to him, what he feels, what he thinks is central in Rav's words. We'll watch clip number nine again. We'll work with it together and hear the words from our teacher. So please, Rav, I think the example is very clear. Each feels pleasure by receiving something tasty, pleasure, where one's vessels are ready for it. Together with that, if we discover that there is a Lord, a host, and that we're receiving and he's the bestower, then what can awaken in us is these feelings of shame. And the feeling of shame, this feeling of shame awakens in accordance with one's development. The more developed he is or less developed, usually on the degree of animal, we don't feel any shame. Still a vegetative and animal, do not feel any shame. And not an Adam that is in the degree of animal does not feel shame. Meaning, where does the person start to be like an Adam as a human level? Where he at least feels that I am the receiver, that there's something that belongs to others, and he receives. And by that, he feels himself as lesser than the one who's giving it to him. And then, in accordance with this, a person can make all kinds of actions, or he might work in concealing that feeling of shame by, well, as if, no, it's not me, it belongs to everyone, everyone's thieves, it's not too bad that I'm receiving, I'll give back later, and all kinds of such things. That's on one hand, where he kind of atones or covers up the shame by erasing himself as the receiver. And there's another way, where he says, no, I am the receiver, I am the lesser, I cannot, and I feel the feeling of shame, and the feeling of shame builds in me the feeling of smallness. And I must work against it in order to attain him, to attain that state like the one who's giving to me. Wholeness, greatness, to be on my own, capable to fill others. In short, to attain the wholeness, eternality, everything that is possible, depending on what he feels the shame from. But the feeling of shame nevertheless works and operates in all mankind, it only depends on towards who and what. The feeling of shame is the only thing that pushes humanity to development. From the degree of animal, we emerge to the degree of speaking until the final correction, and we only develop through the feeling of shame. And in accordance with the feeling of shame, we measure our will to receive, our ego. When do I feel my ego? Only in accordance with the feeling of shame. But when I just want, that's not it. But rather, when I feel the shame and I want to either erase it or change it, meaning to rise above it. That is actually the real ego. And this ego develops within humanity throughout its development. And it is actually where inside the ego is where the feeling of shame. It pushes a person to development, to not to be lesser than others, and towards his family, his wife, and his children, towards the neighbors, towards the whole world, towards himself, towards the Creator. This, nevertheless, is what accompanies us all the time and awakens us to change our states. Otherwise, a person would be laid to the side like a sack, like an animal, in short. He has what to fill himself with. That's it. Meaning that feeling of shame is a feeling of a deficiency from the degree of the speaking of the human, even human. There are shames in the human form, and there are shames that come from the godly level. Hence, here we need to understand that in the human degree, we try to make up, to complete the feeling of shame through all kinds of actions that we want to succeed, to learn, to work, to buy. Look what people buy, what they're doing, everything in order to not feel less than others, that they have some kind of standards and are, that are like this or like that. It is all shame that's working inside. And here, the public even adds in its intensity. Then we come to a state in which shame begins to work in a different way, where to the extent in which we close ourselves globally, we begin to have spiritual shame awaken in us, and towards this corporeal shame we begin to make opposite scrutinies of what that shame is in relation to this shame. We will talk about that, but about that transition, it's very special. But I simply don't want to enter into philosophy, but as far as Kabbalah, we still need to wait a little bit, so we'll explain it later. However, shame that Baal HaSulam here wants to explain about is the shame that the Creator awakens in us in order for us to reach His degree, to be like the landlord. That is truly the special thing for which... This is why He created shame in the created beings, and this shame works. And see in what way, in what form it operates. Even if the created being is in a whole state, in everything that possibly could be, yes, according to the chapters of Rabbi Elazar, in the world of Ein Sof, where He is one and His name is one and nothing was lacking, the created being is nevertheless going and is stabilizing Himself due to that point of shame that has awakened in Him. And He cannot agree with this. He performs a restriction, does not want to receive anything, and begins to see himself to the extent in which he can is capable of giving back to the Creator. And what does he see? The extent in which he can't, and he is not capable, and until he comes to a state that in his last forces, he begins to connect Bina and Malchut of Nekudot of Sag, it doesn't work. And then he enters a more internal action called that the Adam HaRishon was created, and in that he wants to realize himself to somewhat bestow. Yes? To bestow in order to bestow is not considered, but rather a little more than that. To add, meaning to give to the Creator. And you can only give, it's only possible to give by receiving. This is what he wants to do in the sin of the Tree of Knowledge. And certainly this action is most important in the eyes of the Creator, by which we give him contentment, and now he

0: anyone have such shame? So that is what we actually need to awaken. And then we will truly be able to perform acts of bestowal, to ask for them. Because certainly you can receive the forces from above, but the deficiency for it is needed. And this deficiency is based on the shame. Yes.
1: Dimitri from Moscow was asking how to use shame correctly in the Ten.
0: In an alternative manner. I need to awaken shame in my friends in such a way, not a frontal way, but rather indirectly. Where I have everything, I thank God, I'm performing acts of bestowal, I'm awakening them by showing them how much I'm laboring and to what extent I'm doing, and I do it in such a way that I also don't want them to see that I'm doing it so beautifully and so well and good, you know, kind of like being kind of smart about with it. And this is how I awaken in them. And each should be ashamed from his friend. This is very important. This is a big part of the Arvut, a big part of the Arvut.
1: Now, we will go into a workshop, share with the friends in the Ten the main points you heard from Rav in the clip. We have 6 minutes.
0: Shame starts when I feel small. First of all, I need to feel small and to see others as greater, more advanced. This is where our advancement is. And on the other hand, also in the Ten, we give example and we help one another and truly build such a strong connection that we're bestowing upon each person in the Ten.
1: Yeah, I was impressed by the exercise we were given now to write together all kinds of things in the lesson. You look and Rav says something strong and everyone immediately writes. So I was really impressed by the Ten. And also in the end he said that after he talked about blushing from shame, he said we have to work on it. And he gave it to us as a task.
0: It's really a strong exercise. I have a few points. The first point I wrote is that if we discover that there is a landlord and he is the one who's bestowing, then the feeling of shame awakens in us. So we first of all need to understand that there is a creator. He's the one who's bestowing, he's giving. We justify him, and then it's the initial feeling that we awaken in ourselves.
1: I don't know. I think the main point is that what is the feeling of shame? I once asked Rav several years ago, I asked him, what is shame? He said, we ever ashamed? So now, what is the difference that the difference between corporeal and spiritual shame? How does a person distinguish between them? What is shame toward the Creator, before the Creator? It's when I see that He bestows upon me that He is good and does good. It's a very high degree that I can be ashamed of only receiving. That's another thing that I identify, that I'm only receiving.
0: When a person feels shame, he can do two things, from what I understood. One, he either tries to hide it or tries to make excuses of how he is going to receive this pleasure despite the shame, or that he tries to be like the Upper One and tries to fill others to attain wholeness, eternality.
1: Shame is a powerful tool for the Creator to tend to us in corporeality and spirituality. In corporeality, we are simply chasing what we want. In spirituality, through shame, we want to reach bestowal. And basically, bestowal from the friends is our avut.
0: Shame is actually the measure of a person's development, and we really want to reach spiritual shame, godly shame, and we're asking the Creator. This is also in relation with the Creator and towards the friends. We want to feel

0: such a to relate to them in such a way, and this gives us responsibility, commitment, and the power to perform spiritual laws.
1: Yes, Rav gave the whole picture of development of what is called the three axes. And when we develop, shame pushes all of creation to develop, starting from Ein Sof, when Malchut decides that she doesn't receive, but only wants to be similar. And then it develops in Nekudot Desag and Adam HaRishon, who tries to do something, but he cannot. And he gave the axis of human development, where we develop out of shame before each other, and then it's done globally, like in the 10, when we begin to feel it toward the goal, and then it's a different shame. And then shame is exactly the basis where we begin to develop and we draw the shame. Instead of being ashamed, we draw it. We summon it so we can develop. As you said, we can blush that we are not given contentment.
0: And actually everything was probably said, but what is to awaken shame? In what way? If I awaken shame in him, then I'm actually awakening the opposite. But if we try to reach love of friends, specifically in the love of friends, each of us will be able to feel how opposite he is, and then there will be true shame from which we will each time have to advance until the degree of the Creator.
1: Friends said everything. Have made the calibration of this world, whereas shame, animals have no shame. With a person, what kind of person you need to be in order to have shame? And he comes to saying that Bala Sulam says that shame is something that the Creator summons in us to be on his level, to reach equivalence of form. And if we feel it, then we begin the real tour in the spiritual world.
0: And it happens sometimes that person's okay. He feels like what he's doing is right to do, and not be, he's not ashamed and doesn't want to change something. And what Rav is explaining here in the clip is that a person needs to work with the shame, not against the shame, to give it place to for his advancement, even though it's difficult and unpleasant. But that's precisely the work in the 10, where until I feel what needs to change, what I need to change in my connection towards the femmes, there's no advancement.
1: Yeah, we really have to feel this change in us and the changing states. We feel something else each time, and we have to remember that it's from the Creator and understand what is happening here, so we are as aware as possible of the states we go through. And David also said that Rav said that the Creator awakens shame in us so we can reach his degree to be like the landlord, like the host. And then he said that this shame works. So it's really so.
0: I'll add, I heard in the end that Rav said that we need to use the shame correctly. I need to awaken shame in my friends in an indirect manner. Meaning not to think that I'm coming now and I'm trying with force, but the very fact that I'm giving an example and I'm bestowing and working in the society and trying to give as much as possible importance and greatness, then we automatically evoke this feeling of shame between the friends. And
1: yes, friends, we want to continue the scrutiny of Rav's words together. At the end of the clip, Rav was asked how to use the shame correctly in work in the 10. So we want to scrutinize together with another workshop question. What is the connection between feeling shame and connection between the friends in the 10? Again, what is the connection between feeling shame and connection with the friends in the 10? 6 minutes workshop.
0: I was really thinking about this. If a person has 2 points, on one hand, he wants to identify the quality of the good that does good through the study, let's say. On the other hand, he's looking always at his relations with the friends. How similar is this good that does good in absolute bestowal? And to the way he relates to the friends, the moment he has to ask the friends, he has to discover this difference and this gap. It is from this gap that he feels this feeling of shame. It can be created him if he works correctly with this quality of shame. What does this cause? It causes reflected light. He rejects all that the Creator wants to give him as the good that does good, because he feels that he's not the good that does good. But he's opposite that. And that is the reflected light. And then the Creator can be revealed. What is to be revealed? He can send him light that will correct him, that will reform him. And by that, when that light enters the vessels, he will feel the feeling of bestowal towards the friends. He will become similar to the Creator. That's what we need to do. That's the process.
1: Right. So if I look at the 10 as the Creator, and I try to see, scrutinize the pleasure I'm receiving, and what feeling I have if I accept, receive the pleasure just like that, and I try to excuse myself, yes, I'm supposed to receive this pleasure, I deserve it, or I feel shame. And out of this shame, I try to come to a higher state, where I also want to give and bestow upon the friends.
0: In the 10, we learn how to be an Adam. An Adam is one who's similar to the Creator, who's bestowing. So if I have shame, I have the shame of whether I'm bestowing enough to the friends.
1: Yeah, we awaken the feeling of shame, the friends. No one says, shame on you, you didn't do something. But through action, through devotion, through work and bestowal and connection, to really connect, it pushes him, it pushes me to, it gives me the strength and motivation, first of all, to bestow, to connect, to make an effort, to be worthy of being together with the friends. Shame advances each one, I think.
0: First of all, it starts with the point in the heart that I'm not satisfied with what I have. And then the Creator is completely concealed. We can't, from our qualities, judge something about Him. And then there's friends, there's the light. And here, like you said, exactly, from me trying to give to the friends, to love them, and it doesn't work out for me, then I show, just like Rob said, in alternatively, indirectly, I know that will impact me, and then we start through the very not simple work in the 10 to develop our relations with the Creator by the light. And then we start to hear, we start to notice something, we start to do scrutinies.
1: If it were me and the Creator, everything would be simple and clear. I'm righteous in front of Him, and that's it. You don't feel anything. But when you have friends and you advance on the path and you go through all the stages of cynicism and sarcasm and all of that, and we come to the truth. And what is the truth? To get a real example from friends, even if the friend doesn't see it, even if he feels low, the fact that you can see how much in his state, maybe in his shoes, you'd be even worse. From this, you can always feel shame. From this, you can always feel the gap. And this is the work between the friends. This is why we have friends, to feel this way and advance toward the goal.
0: Just like it always is in our interactions, you can see there are contradicted points. On one hand, I want to feel shame before the Creator. I have a laboratory, friends, and I really want to imagine that the Creator is behind each and every friend, and then I receive from it all the good there is. On the other hand, I need to give an example to the friends by, as they say, so that they will be ashamed, but not directly, but rather for us to work in harmony, all of us. But altogether, the goal is one, to reach the quality of bestowal, And if each of us hold on to that, and the 10 holds that above everything, then we're on the right way, on the right path.
1: Yeah, the goal is clear, to reach love of friends, nearing between us in the end. And yeah, it really works through Katnut and Gadlut, where I need to see that the friends are connected all the time, that they are closer. And it's not enough that I'm close. On the other hand, we are in this game. We work in the 10, and we're given examples.
0: Okay, friends, we're going to move to the last part of our lesson, questions and answers. And until friends will raise questions, we would like to ask, maybe someone wants to share, what is the connection between the feeling of shame that a person feels in the 10 and connection between friends? Does anyone have a clear answer?
2: Ken, Niv.
0: Yes, Niv.
1: Actually, we had a question about this connection, because if a person, if the 10 is in connection, feels connection, and we awaken shame, it breaks the shame. It takes the friends out of the sensation of wholeness and connection between them. So the question came up, what is the connection between shame and connection? It's as if I awaken a kind of a deficiency. While we are already connected, it's opposite from connection.
0: Yes, that's exactly the question. Maybe Mac 11?
1: Dear teachers, we want to come to a state where we feel that we are blushing because we cannot obtain wholeness. So the question is, how to come to such a state where we blush?
0: Yes, how to come to a state where we blush from what? We should ask from what? It's what we learn is a result of the reforming light. The more we come closer to the Creator, we can see this gap. And this gap causes us the feeling of shame. So in the 10, it also is expressed this way. To the extent in which a person invests in the connection in the 10, that's how he becomes more sensitive to this connection. And this is how he also sees how he's not investing enough in order to feel that he's not laboring enough. He needs to labor a lot. And then he sees that relative to the rest of the friends, he hasn't done a thing. And then from that, he starts to be ashamed.
1: Yes, Rav said in the clip that we want to blush because we're not given contentment to the Creator. Let's hope that we have this kind of blushing.
0: Thank you. I wanted to point to the connection between shame and our advancement. Actually, we in the desire to receive don't want to bestow anything. We're not in that. But this game that Rav is awakening us to show the friends how much I want to bestow, how I'm turned on to by that, how in my personal responsibility to show the friends how I'm in this, even gave the example that even as if to hide the fact that I'm bestowing in order to come with pride and then to work in this roundabout way, to give the friends the shame as a deficiency, and that's our measure for advancement, because we don't want to hide the shame. We want to advance towards spirituality. Therefore, shame is truly an important and efficient means on the path.
3: כן, קודם כל תודה על השאלות הפרקטיות, זה מאוד חשוב.
1: Yeah, first of all, thank you for the practical questions, it's very important. An awakening, but beyond that, now we have a task. We're all preparing for the Congress.

0: And we have the head of the ten exercises. It's no longer an exercise. We have the head of the ten. He's directing us. He's asking us what to do. And it's really a shame to relate to him less than we would relate to our upper one, who has given us the direction. So we are directing the shame toward that. It's not just another exercise in the ten. We really want to be ashamed if we're not doing exactly what the head of the ten asks us to do.
1: I'm just going to add, we had a discussion with Rav yesterday, and I asked, it turns out that a person who's the head of the ten gets switched out once a week. So you get once every few months to be the head. I was last week, let's say, and I feel how different it is. Today there's a new head. My pressure has been diminished. Yes, it's written that I have to also care and to be in arvut, but it's less. And I asked if it's natural. He said, yes, of course. You can't always be like that in that craze of wanting to lead everyone. And everyone understands that it's impossible. So it's good that each time it's switched, it's replaced, and each leads each time. So I said, so what's the work of a person during the months that he's not the head? So Rav said that the work is in annulment, specifically toward the Rosh, that's number one. And number two, it's actually connected, is in building the ten, the head. And that's much more hard, it's much more difficult work than the head itself. That's a discernment.
0: First, I want to say thank you that we can talk about it, that we can taste the connection between us. And it happens only in a group, and we have to be thankful for it. And once we're thankful, we should ask ourselves, what should we do with this force of connection between us that we are receiving? And that's the question that we can receive an answer to only together. When we ask it, that's already a great thing. And so really, out of the power of connection between us, how we use it correctly, how we hold it without losing it, all those questions are our connection with the upper one.
2: Да, у нас вот такой вопрос, что когда в десятке ты видишь, что у тебя нет
1: того, что у товарищей есть, у них есть уже деньги, у них огонь, you're the head, you don't have what the friends have. They're already in connection, they have a longing, fire in their eyes. So are you ashamed of them, or are you envious of them? What's the difference between envy and shame?
3: Кен, они хорошо, что за דברים שהם קשורים אבל שונים.
0: Yes, I think these are things that are connected but different. There's envy and there's shame. הרגשת הפער. Shame is actually the feeling of the gap נותן ומקבל between the giver and the receiver. If we're speaking about the Creator. But what is common to shame and envy is that shame too, as we heard in the clip now, through it we advance. And the Creator pushes us to advance. So through envy too. Also, it depends which envy. There's envy that stops a person, but if it's a positive envy, then it causes development. I think it's just connected, these two feelings. Envy becomes shame, that I cannot, and that shame, that I'm not like the friends, that I cannot do what they do toward the goal. And then that too pushes me to advance.
1: Yes, in the clip, Rav also talks about that shame pushes humanity to development. It just, the question is, what level you're taking it? There's human level of shame, where you're trying to attain what others have. And then he talks about this transition from corporeal shame to godly shame, a state where we're ashamed from the upper one. The ten is actually giving me the picture of the upper one in the end of the day. Because the connection in the 10 is the closest thing that I can depict as the upper one. I have the sources, I have the Rav, and I have the 10. Through the 10, a person can receive some picture of connection, and before it, he can measure himself. And from there, he can receive the feeling of shame, to the extent in which the 10 is in wholeness, and to the extent in which he needs to improve. And to continue Neve's question, how much he needs to improve. We don't want to shame a friend in order to lower him. We want to use the shame as a means for development, as an engine that pushes a person to exert more, to try more, and mostly to ask for more help from the Creator to bring him closer to being like him. Thank you. Very good questions. Natanya.
0: In relation to the question how work in the 10 connects to shame, we heard Rav say that we need to feel shame that we're not giving contentment to the Creator. And because we give contentment to the Creator by bestowing upon people, upon the friends, through work in building the connection with the friends and through work in bestowing upon the friends, we can very quickly come to the realization that we are not succeeding in bestowing upon the friends. Even more, as long as we don't bestow upon the friends, we are harming them because we are captive by our will to receive, because we're stepping on the whole world in order to get what we want, as Rav says. So work in bestowing upon the friends in the 10 necessarily brings us this shame. The more we invest, the more we come to the shame.
4: Gracias, queridos amigos. Siempre descubrimos que no logramos
1: Thank you, dear friends.
4: ¿Qué es lo que el Creador consigue?
1: We always discover that we can't do anything with our own might. So what does it consider our true labor?
0: The Creator made us different on purpose. We're not equal. In the 10 too, we're not equal. And as we learned in the first part today, in the article, each one, smart, stupid, rich, poor, each of these discernments exists in everyone. So I'm not ashamed if someone is smarter or has more time and he invests more. That's obvious. I'm not ashamed because of this. In what are we equal and can bring contentment to the friends and to the Creator? It is in the spirit. So I'm ashamed in that they succeed in giving more contentment than I do, that they invest a lot more than I do in connection. And this, yes, because everything else is, each one received his own qualities. So in this, I need to check. In this, I want to be equal to everyone. And if I cannot. And about this, I'm ashamed, and about this, I turn to the Creator for Him to help me.
5: Selam dostlar. Utancın adil olmakla ilişkisini açıklar mısınız? Toda.
1: Hello, friends. Can you explain the relationship between shame and simply being fair in the 10.
0: Being fair in the 10 or shame? First of all, shame is a feeling. Also, we heard in the clip, it's something that only the Creator can cause. Oh, in the wisdom of Kabbalah, by a person studying and awakening the reforming light on himself, he begins to feel the gap between himself and the quality of the Creator. Being fair is a human trait. When a person tries to be fair, to relate equally to everyone, it's something human. The shame we are talking about is something godly. There is no such feeling. We are below that feeling. We don't even feel it. If we felt shame, if we were to blush because we're not giving enough to the Creator, we would be in a different place altogether. And being fair is any decent person tries to be fair, which is fine, but it has nothing to do with spiritual development.
1: More questions, sharing, Israel now.
6: Question from item 8.
1: From here we have the second law, that there cannot be in the world someone who could fill the needs of his friends fully, because one cannot give him the form and characteristic of self-possession. What does that mean, that we cannot, that we, one is not similar to the other? And can you explain this, please?
0: Ask, well, what is the question?
1: The question is, we can't be similar to one another, meaning we complete one another, but is that the meaning of what?
0: Yeah, and it's good that we're not equal. It makes us develop. It makes us envy and develop, and in the end, reach the qualities of the Creator. If we were equal in everything, there would not be any envy, and there certainly wouldn't be any shame. By the way, there's an interesting discernment here. Maybe someone can polish it. I feel like I didn't answer it enough. The question from the friend in Moscow, what is the difference between envy and shame? It's true that both push us to develop, but still, maybe someone can clarify. Yura, maybe.
1: Envy brings us closer. Shame distances us. Yes, because if I'm envious of Gershon, then I want to come close to his qualities, to his actions, his attitude. So it's a cause that draws me, attracts me, and shame is actually the opposite. I am distancing from that which I'm ashamed.
0: But at the same time, it says that shame pushes us to develop.
1: Yes, it's clear. It's like two reins, right and left. Shame pushes me because seemingly from behind, and envy pulls me, attracts me from forward. We could say it this way.
0: Maybe the measurement is different. With shame, I measure myself. With envy, I measure what is outside of me. I work with what is outside of me.
1: In the scrutiny that I did, shame is something I seemingly could have done and I didn't do. I should have efforted in something and I didn't do it. I was lazy or I didn't do it. I wanted to invest in connection and I didn't do it. Envy is something I see in the friend and I don't have it, and I want to be like him. I want to be as much as he's exerting, I want to also. It's a concept of looking from the side. That's the difference, I think.
0: Let's watch clip number one, exactly on what Yura talked about, what brings closer and pushes away. I think I've answered beautifully. So let's watch a short clip. Let's concentrate. Clip number one.
1: If I receive from someone all the gifts and all the good things and feel the shame, it doesn't awaken love in me or desire to be like him. It awakens hatred in me and self-loneliness. So How from these negative feelings, how can I reach love?
0: You are receiving gifts from someone.
1: Yes.
0: And then these gifts engender in you the feeling. What feeling?
1: Shame, humility, even hatred.
0: All right. So if you answer him this way too, meaning start sending him gifts as well, and other good things that you feel from him, then you will be in equivalence of form with him.
1: Yes, but how out of shame and being despicably ill, and this, how does this development happen where I want to love and give like him?
0: Because you begin to feel what there is in his gift. If you feel that he's giving you from the bottom of his heart, and there is no boundary to what he, no end to what he wants to send you, then as a result, you too will have to feel in yourself the same relation to him.
1: I understood. In the gift, the light operates on me.
0: Yes.
1: The light operates in the gift. If you feel that in his gift, if you feel that he's giving it to you with all his heart and there's no boundaries to what he wants to give to you, then as a result of that, you too will have to feel yourself the same way to relate to him. So we'll try to go out to a day of blushing from not bringing contentment to the Creator, and we'll conclude with a song.

0: שלום חברים, בחלק הראשון אנחנו נלמד שיעור של הרב מתאריך 18 למאי 2000.
1: Hello friends, in the first part of the lesson we will watch a recorded lesson from the 18th of May 2003 based on the article They Helped Everyone His Friend. We will read the article together twice in the 10. We have 6 minutes for that. Go ahead. Each one shall help his friend. We must understand how one can help his friend. Is this matter specifically when there are rich and poor, wise and fools, weak and strong, and such like? But when all are rich, or smart, or strong, etc., how can one help another? We see that there is one thing that is common to all, the mood. It is said, quote, a concern in one's heart, let him speak of it with others, end quote. This is because with regards to feeling high-spirited, neither wealth nor erudition can be of assistance. Rather, it is one person who can help another by seeing that one's friend is low. And as it is written, quote, one does not deliver oneself from imprisonment, end quote. Rather, it is one's friend who can lift his spirit. This means that one's friend raises him from his state into a state of liveliness. Then, one begins to reacquire strength and confidence of life and wealth, and he begins as though his goal is now near to him. It turns out that each and everyone must be attentive and think how he can help his friend raise his spirit. Because in the matter of spirits, anyone can find a needy place in one's friend that he can fill.
2: We'll read it again. Each one shall help his friend. We must understand how one can help his friend. Is this matter specifically when there are rich and poor, wise and fools, weak and strong? But when all are rich, smart, or strong, etc., how can one help another? We see that there is one thing that is common to all, the mood. It is said, a concern in one's heart, let him speak of it with others. This is because with regard to feeling high-spirited, neither wealth nor erudition can be of assistance. Rather, it is one person who can help another by seeing that one's friend is low. It is written, one does not deliver oneself from imprisonment. Rather, it is one's friend who can lift his spirit. This means that one's friend raises him from his state into a state of liveliness. Then one begins to reacquire strength and confidence of life and wealth, and he begins as though his goal is now near him. It turns out that each and every one must be attentive and think how he can help his friend raise his spirit. Because in the matter of spirits, anyone can find a needy place in one's friend that he can fill.
3: כתוב ככה מהדברים של רב על המאמר, שלא משנה המצב עצמו.
1: From Rav's words about the article I have written, that it doesn't, the situation itself doesn't matter, but why and how he feels the state. I can be very happy, but the question is because of what? And I can be very sorrowful because I feel a state of lie, falsehood, but it's a state of life, actually. So it depends on the discernments within the person.
2: In general, the main thing is to give good mood to the friend, to raise his spirits, and to build such a chain so that we feel as if that we're on the hands of the friends. That's how it needs to be, because after each friend is the creator, and if you give a good mood, then it means that the creator passes through to him that spirit. That's how it feels.
1: Yes, yes, it's a very powerful article. You see that it doesn't matter what qualities the friend has, none of that matters, but each one owes a good uplifted mood to everyone else, and the only thing we can give is to really elevate the spirit of the friend.
2: Yes, he writes here that even if everyone heroes, then you still need a good mood. That's what our society gives.
1: And now, friends, let's continue to the lesson from the 18th of May, 2003.
2: It's understood that the article is speaking about our society, and not that just each one gives a good mood to the other, in an ordinary sense. We must understand how one can help his friend, and the person himself can hardly help himself. How? It's this matter specifically when there are rich and poor, wise and fools, weak and strong, but when all are rich, smart or strong, etc., it doesn't matter. There is something in which help can come to a person only from outside of himself. We're speaking about people who are in the process of spiritual development. How? We see that there is one thing that is common to all, the mood. The mood where we are of people who are on the path, yearning for a certain goal, and who can make a push forward each time. As it is said, a concern in one's heart, let him speak of it with others. Where each and every one is concerned about reaching the goal, and by that he gives elevation to everyone, and that shared concern among all is called the mood within the society, an awakened mood. Because with regard to feeling high-spirited, neither wealth nor erudition can be of assistance. But here it's the inspiration that one can receive from the environment. Rather, it is one person who can help another by seeing that one's friend is low, in the state of lowliness, in a fall, where he does not have this inner enlivenment toward the goal. It is written, one does not deliver oneself from imprisonment. A person cannot exit the descent alone, or maybe from the mercies of heaven they'll give that to him, which is already a loss. But exiting through the society, where the society comes and helps him, is called that he does it by himself, because the forces of the society activates that action. But precisely, it is one's friend who can lift his spirit, meaning that one's friend raises him from his state into a state of liveliness, spiritual liveliness. And then he once again starts attaining the strength and confidence of life and wealth, and that he comes to spirituality, even when he is in a descent from spirituality, that's already enlivenment, that's already a goal-oriented state. And he turns out that he begins as though his goal is now near him. It turns out that each and every one must be attentive and think how he can help his friend raise his spirit. That is connected to the goal, because in the matter of spirits, anyone can find a needy place in one's friend. He can always find a needy place that he can fill. I would even say in a state of ascent, but especially in states of descent, where a person receives an additional need, an additional deficiency, and for some time still cannot complement it. Meaning, how do we complement the mood? It's not that we just simply go to drink a beer or tell jokes, although sometimes that too can help. When a person's truly at rock bottom, he no longer hears anything else. But certainly, in that we can read some article that discusses how a person, even in a state of lowliness, is in a goal-oriented state, that even then he has a connection with the Creator, and that the Creator organizes this state for him, the state of there is none else besides him. And then, from the attainment of the state as a goal-oriented one, sweetening comes, justification comes, and from that point one begins to work. And when we care collectively about the greatness of the society, so we need to be concerned that all of its members have this elevated spirit. That belongs, as it were, to the obligation of each and every person to see whether there is still room for this. And in that, there is always the possibility to add. Afterward, we'll see what exactly is lacking to add to the society. What kind of spirit? What kind of exaltation? Usually it is confidence. The feeling of confidence in the goal, the feeling of confidence that the present state is aimed at the goal. That is mainly what we need.
1: Yeah. What is confidence? How can you give a person confidence? It needs to be in you. You need to have confidence for it not to be extinct.
2: You're asking this. If I myself have no confidence, so how can I project it onto another? Within yourself, you neither see it nor feel it, but with regard to another, you can begin. We see how a person can say beautiful things to others while he himself is in a completely opposite state. Speeches, he can speak nicely, speak with confidence, and successfully uplift the audience, while inwardly he might be thinking the opposite. So it does not matter what state you are in. You cannot pull yourself out of that state, but you can pull others out of it. Yes.
1: We always talk about how we want to get close to something. And here he writes that there's a place, a flak that you can fulfill in a person. What is that?
2: It's speaking about fulfilling the desire of the friend. What?
1: It speaks of a state where we can join desires together.
2: What deficiency is to fulfill the friend's deficiency, that he now has a deficiency, even if he does not feel that he lacks the greatness of the goal. He's in a state of lowliness, right? So I certainly don't want to attach that state of lowliness that he has to myself. I need to bring him to this awakening. And when he's already in an elevated mood, then I can influence him with my deficiency so that he will give me this elevation. I join together with the friends. I take from them. Positive deficiencies toward the goal, not deficiencies such as having no air in the tires when a person's in lowliness. When he's in loneliness, he doesn't have the correct deficiency. He has no air. He has no spirit of life. You can receive from a person correct deficiencies only during a state of ascent. In a state of ascent, he's in an elevated spirit and he has a deficiency for the goal. For you, the word deficiency cannot be connected to a good state, to an ascent. And that is incorrect. And in a descent, there is no deficiency. We don't understand that desire itself is the vessel. Yes.
1: How does a person need to prepare when he approaches a friend not to make him fall also, not to enter into his lack?
2: How do I approach a friend without him pulling me down? If he's in a bad mood, first of all, we have a rule that it is forbidden to It's forbidden to express it verbally if a person does not feel well. That state should be concealed. At least it should not be expressed verbally. Now, when I come to the friends and see that there is a certain kind of disconnection, that there's no enlivened feeling, then the best possible thing is to cause them to read something through which they awaken. If several people together in a not so good state, then we should not approach all of them together, but rather each one separately, and sometimes not. It depends on what kind of state of descent they are in. Sometimes one person who begins to rise, who starts to get upliftment, they can positively influence another, and sometimes they weigh each other down even more. These are things that need to be looked into. But no matter what, the main means is the correct reading. Something special. Yes.
1: No. he writes here, now he attains his goal, he sees his goal as being near to him.
2: So?
1: What is that light of feeling that the goal is near to those who feel it?
2: One person feels that the goal is near, while another feels that the goal is not near.
1: What makes him feel that the goal is near?
2: What gives him the feeling that the goal is near? The surrounding lights, orot ha-makifim. A person is impressed only by the light. The surrounding light shines upon him from afar. Although it is from afar, it still illuminates him. And this is called having a sensation of the goal.
4: No, okay.
2: That's it, yes.
1: Should a person, let's say, prepare a friend, telling him, listen, if you see that I'm in a bad state, this certain article does something to me, moves me, maybe read this to me. Or if I'm in a bad state, then maybe invite me over for a beer or something. Should I make some kind of preparations for that to make it more clear?
2: Everything is permitted between friends, any kind of connection that can exist. It doesn't matter. So much so that you can take him to a pub, to some place like that. Could be such states that one needs, physically speaking, to remove him from one place, to take him to another, to give him some fresh air, together outside, to take him to do something.

0: given to a person from above, but those are exceptional matters. But essentially, a group can contain complete beginners. But we are not speaking precisely about level. Instead, we're speaking about the state of elevation. If there is this awakening or elevation in the group, it could be that, let us say, 80% of that awakening is generated by beginners and 20% is generated for the time being by people in some state who have already been there for a long time, right? Now, from that awakening, each person takes fuel and works with it. A veteran works with his vessels, a beginner works with his vessels. It does not matter who influenced the society in general to create that state, but whoever takes it from it and works is already working with his own vessels. And accordingly, he has his own degree. So certainly, there can be people in the group with different degrees. Now, what can exist is that a person's degree will never be higher than what the mood or the spirit of the group lets him attain. Meaning, you don't count this according to degree. A group has no degree. You understand? There's no such concept that this group is on such and such a degree. It is not worthwhile to imagine it yet as one vessel. In spiritual degrees, yes, if everyone crosses the barrier and exists there, then each one will have their own place, and the group as a collection of spiritual vessels where each one complements the other will also have its place. But for now, it's too early to discuss that. What I want to say is only this, that each person receives, according to their preparation, awakening from the group, and they work with that force using the vessels that they prepared beforehand, and that determines their degree. Meaning, to the extent that the group provides you with awakening, forces, strength, to that extent you will rise and you'll be unable to rise beyond that. Therefore, you must again and again increase the force of the group, the power of the group, the strength of the group, and only through being filled by it will you ascend. There's no other way. That's why it's written in the article, The Freedom. He writes there that a person is completely dependent on the society where they exist, and they have no possibility whatsoever to determine how they will grow, in what form, by what type of development, or at what speed. Only the society determines that. However, the society indeed determines it. But the work afterward belongs to the person. I influence a society, that's my work. I receive forces from the society and process them, that too is my work. But if there's no society in the middle as an amplifier of those forces, then I simply have no possibility whatsoever to ascend. Therefore, the extent of the greatness of the society determines the maximum degree that each person can attain, that they can rise to. Well, is that it? Yes.
1: Is it good to use my sense of humor?
0: It is worthwhile to use humor. Rabash used it. He loved jokes very much. Really. He had remembered thousands of jokes, all kinds of stories. He loved hearing them. And he understood those flashes of wit. Yes, is that it?
1: What is the intention here in the paragraph where he says

0: that even if everyone's wise, everyone are heroes and so on.
1: It's that in the group everyone can be wise, rich, understanding and strong and so on, but it does not help a person with his mood. And you too, neither wisdom, wealth, nor erudition, or strength, or anything can help you. Mood is mood. It's the spiritual part within a person. And it does not depend on what he has in his pocket, or otherwise. That is the main thing that plays a role in our society. The mood of the society in generality toward the goal. Yes.
0: If I see that a friend rejects me, what should I do then? To leave him in that situation, or maybe should I try to change it?
1: It is written, buy yourself a friend. Yes? Well, buy him. Yes.
0: I see the friends invest a lot in bringing inspiration into the society. How does a person extract that, derive that from the society in the best possible way? Maybe he can catch one of the friend's attention in specific, or...
1: Look, you can now bring millions of examples. Everything is permitted if the result will be quick and close. One thing only, inspiration from the goal that we are in a process to, and only that determines our whole life. That is all. All the articles are before you. Trust me, I have nothing more than what is written there. Everything is written there. Draw it out from within, everything is there.
0: Now, with respect to loving one's friend, how does a friend care for the society? How can you do more in thought?
1: If I care about the level of the mood in the society only through my thought, it acts and everyone receives my thought without words. They will feel it and change. Tell me, did you feel during Passover some special spirit? Did someone actually discuss that? No. And when some kind of spiritual inspiration comes, or even a spiritual picture comes to a person, when he begins to feel something, right, he cannot express it. He will never tell others about it. He simply doesn't feel like saying it. He doesn't say it. Automatically, somehow, he protects it. Not even through effort, but he simply cannot release it outward. The more a spiritual, emotional inspiration comes in a more concentrated, stronger, and higher way, the more the person will close themselves in order to not speak about it. He cannot. Even if he wanted to, he wouldn't be able to express it outward. That's how it works. Yes.
0: Good impression. You start receiving some kind of... It takes some kind of form externally, some kind of presentation. Maybe I'm having some difficulties because one of the friends, I know him, I know how he'll respond externally to...
1: Yes, there are all kinds of people, all types of people, and each one expresses inspiration outwardly differently. It might be that one person's form is closer to me, more understandable and pleasant to me, while another's is not. That's true. What can you do? That is how it is. These are human things that afterward become as though I already begin to read him inwardly, you understand? Not outwardly. Little by little, that disappears. I understand his external language, his body language, and I already read the inner state. This, in the society, is yes.
0: In the society, we need a lack. How to work with it? The lack in the society.
1: What is a deficiency? A deficiency is called a feeling. The feeling of emptiness from something. I have wisdom, strength, wealth, erudition, and so on, as he writes here, Rabash. But something is missing for me. What? Mood, spirit. So we're speaking about the fact that another person's spirit can fill it. We're not talking about a mood where I am upset because I lost money on the stock exchange or something like that. But we're saying that I have everything. What does it mean that I have everything? It means that I have everything except for one thing that I do not have, and that's what concerns me. I have no attraction, no upliftment, no yearning for the goal, for the spiritual goal, for the purpose of my life, and everything else I have. What does it mean I have? It could be that I do not actually have those things, but I do not care, as if I do. I have no deficiency for them. That is called having. It's considered that I have them if they exist. You understand? It might be that I have no money, no honor, no strength, no confidence, no wisdom. But it does not worry me. This means that those vessels are not empty. They are considered as though they are filled. And only one thing I don't have. I know there is a goal, but I do not ignite toward it. It does not illuminate for me. I have no spirit for it. That's a state being discussed regarding a person. That's called a spiritual fall. It is when the surrounding lights, the external lights, do not shine upon a person. Internal lights certainly cannot shine because he still has no screen. But even the external lights, those that are far, they do not shine. And this happens specifically because the Creator distances himself so that the person himself will bridge the gap. It's like when they teach a baby to walk. They place him on the floor, steady him a little, and then they let go. And then the baby doesn't know what to do. He thinks, that's it, they left me. He feels his mother somewhere far away, but he still cannot even take one step toward her. That's exactly that way. So the surrounding lights distance themselves from us, and they give us a sensation of a void, seemingly. And then that gives us sadness, a lack of forces, a lack of strength, etc. And now we need to compensate for it. The absence of those lights, the absence of their action upon us. They normally bring us joy and confidence. Now we need to complement this through the society, through my inner work. It might not specifically be through the society. It might be that I somehow overcome the state, open a book or something, and find this upliftment. But in the end, I must take that step to the surrounding light. And afterward, it'll again distance itself. And again, I'll have the same work. That's the deficiency, a deficiency for one thing alone, for those lights. And even if those lights are desired in a goal-oriented manner. Not simply that I'll feel good, but through them I come closer to the truth. Those are already more inner discernments, yes.
0: I don't understand. The impression from the goal, does it depend on the person's preparation or the group?
1: Impression or inspiration from the goal depends both on the person and the society together. If a person does not want to be inspired, then he will not activate the group. He will not choose a state within the group from which he wants to receive inspiration. So in that sense, it depends on the person. Afterward, it depends on the group, whether the group can truly provide for him. A prisoner cannot free himself from prison. He cannot do it by himself. Well, he can to some extent, but if he can, it's still done through his being within the general spirit of the society. There's such a thing where you do not come to the society, you open a book, you listen to music, you do something, and then something happens. You emerge from that state. But in general, even that is caused by the surrounding, the supportive environment that you build around yourself. You have a few means that you can awaken yourself with, not necessarily people. It could also be books, music, a daily schedule. That's all called the environment. It's not only the friends, but the inclusion of all those means together. Yes.
0: When he speaks here about the poor and the rich, the wise and all that, is he talking about it in the simple sense, the way I understand it to be, or is there some kind of religion which is different to the poor and to the rich?
1: He says we must understand how one can help his friend. Is this matter specifically when there are rich and poor, wise and fools, weak and strong? Right? If that were the case, then you would need to help them either with wealth or with strength or with wisdom, right? But that's not what is being discussed. It could also exist in the society as a topic. He's not saying it cannot, but the main point is that when all are rich, smart or strong, etc., how can one help another? It's not that each one will reach the highest level in all these things, but it means that they do not feel a deficiency in them. That's not the main thing. Leave me alone with that. I have another concern, right? That's what it is. But we see that there is one thing that is common to all, the mood. And the mood in relation to the goal. We're talking about the society. Each shall help his friend. It does not mean national insurance or social welfare. It refers to the society. As they said, a concern in one's heart, let him speak of it with others. And so on. Meaning, we're speaking about people for whom all other concerns are secondary. Well,
0: and now, friends, let's share our impressions from the lesson and what from it we can take to implement in the 6 minutes workshop.
2: Yes,
1: I heard that Rav said that on one hand a friend needs to be impressed, and on the other hand it's the responsibility of the society. So it's always this responsibility on our path where how we can give more and more forces to the society and receive forces from the society to be in this mutual inspiration.
0: Yes, he talks about the mood. He says that it's a feeling of confidence with respect to the goal. So the more we inspire that feeling in the friends and also get it from the articles and draw the light, through that the Creator changes our desire, our will.
1: Yes, it really is the environment. How much I surround myself in an environment, how much I want to incorporate in this society, how much I add to myself these habits, that these habits will bring me closer to a desire to come closer to the Creator, to the friends, to the group.
0: Yes, this entire article is there for implementation in the 10. What more can we do with respect to each one helps his friend than So with the friends, what more can help you when in a mood of loneliness, a lack of the importance of the goal and the greatness of the Creator? Only the friends can give you this feeling of what they're doing, what motivates them to act. And through that, you see the greatness of the Creator.
1: Yes, it's order of rules of and conditions of what needs to be in the society. One is that if a person doesn't feel good in terms of the greatness of the goal, or in terms of the attitude to the friends, he doesn't need to express it verbally at all. He just needs to come, and if he is in such a state, then the friends need to help him awaken from that state. Rav gave many things, a series of things that a person can do toward their friend.
0: Also, if I simply worry for the friends in thought, it already helps the friends. In the strongest state is, well, a meal we hold together. It's the meal, actually, when we sit together. I'm impressed by this uplifted spirit.
1: There's always a place for work, and if I want to fill the deficiency of the friend, so I need to feel him, to care for him. And even if I have no spirit, I can help him. And in such a way, we can help each other. And in that way, the whole ten can always be in an uplifted spirit.
0: Yes, exactly so. Uplifted spirits with respect to what? The goal. Where we always add that the Creator can give us everything, but a person who is in a state of loneliness cannot see it. He's in a state of loneliness. So I've said that whoever's in a state of upliftment, he must give that to the society, to the environment, and then the entire environment is also uplifted and can share this with everyone.
1: Yes, and if everyone is inspired and wishes to bestow, so then we can take the thoughts and the states and we can process them within myself, and with that we can continue onward. And we can do that in thought and in everything that a person can do.
0: Yes. It is also, we say that the state of, it was said that the state of loneliness, I cannot share that with the friend. I need to give him the opposite, the state of the importance of the goal, upliftment, and by that, and also said that it's good to read because the light is there. If you go where the light is, that's good for everyone.
1: It's also really nice how Rav says that, what exactly do we help in? Not what is connected to our daily lives, but what is the deficiency of the friend? That is the work in the 10, how to reach a state where we start feeling the deficiency, what lacks in each friend. And if we really come to that, so then we can help him, we can connect to that.
0: Yes, and from that, this concern comes towards the friends, concern for the society. We're always looking for how to add this uplifted spirit to the friends, greatness and inspiration externally and internally, by thinking about the friend, trying to give him that point of inspiration. By that I can uplift him from any state, and that's the kind of concern that we need to generate towards each other.
1: Yes, and they said also we need to prepare ourselves for these states, and each one can say what awakens him and what article they read, and we can go through such states.
0: Yes, the one who awakens me is Shalom. He poured water for us in the beginning of the lesson. He checked that all the friends have a glass of water, looking at everyone. The friends can always deliver us from imprisonment.
1: Now, friends, we will go to the next part of the lesson, which will be from the talks on the path. We will now hear a talk on the path on the topic, raising our connection to the Creator. which took place a week ago on the date May 9, 2026.

0: נשמע עכשיו שיחה על הדרך בשם לעל.
1: We will now hear a talk on the path in relation to the, on the topic raising our connection to the Creator. The talk took place a week ago on May 6th, raising our connection to the Creator.
2: Now today we started on this process about the head of the tent, the leader of the tent. We as the managing body sat today in the lesson and explained to everyone that each tent needs to have a leader, which is replaced once a week. We talked about the importance of it, the role of that leader, how it's an inseparable part of the tent, a component which he needs to be the lowest of everyone, annulling himself, and how the tent builds the leader, the head. It's everything that we talked about, we implemented now. So we did it first, and for us, each one was already the leader. Shimon was the last one, and now I'm starting my second round as being the leader. So now we brought the whole society into this, and everyone's pleased. The process is going well, and now the 10, you have a weekly, like it's a duty for a week, a whole week, and then the leader is rotated out. His role, he has a few roles. The role in the 10 is to connect the 10 to the Creator, to push them towards connection, to feel the heaviness of it. The role of the other friends is to annul themselves before him. There's an exercise of annulment within here to elevate him, to regard him, and to give him the power to connect the 10. Now, if there are divisions, conflicts, there's someone in charge. He's the leader. He makes the decision, ultimately. Now, we tried to all decide together. We saw that he should decide. We did this kind of round, and it was Shimon, then Akoka for a week, Ilan, Vlad, Mushi, I, and each one of us took a turn, and we feel that's the responsibility on our shoulders. We saw good things come from that. You just play at it. Make yourself a rav, buy yourself a friend. These exercises are excellent.
1: Yes, it's not simple.
2: It's rav. It's nice. It's nice. People came as individuals to study the wisdom of Kabbalah. Gradually, they turned into a group, and then from a group, we turned into tents. We had all kinds of tents also. We see a process of growth here. Random tents, tents for a day, weekly tents. Then we went through a process where we became permanent tents, and also we replaced that after a few years, and gradually it stabilized until, well, now we have permanent, strong set tents who understand the order of things, and now we take another step where each tent has a leader of the tent, which is also is replaced in rotation. So we see how the Creator takes us through this process gradually, slow cooking, until we start receiving more discernments. It's like an embryo within the womb, taking on various different forms until truly he becomes a person. And it's actually interesting. Maybe we can reach a state where we have a permanent leader, head of the ten, or is this changing leader? Is that the permanent form it should take? Or maybe we'll all feel that we need to have a permanent leader, someone who's just good for it according to his qualities. He truly knows how to be the lowest of everyone, to annul himself before everyone, to connect everyone together, because he has these qualities. We gave him this power, but also by nature he has these qualities. Can it be? Or actually, maybe changing the leader continually is the best way.
1: The rotating leader or the rotating head, that is our work.
2: Yes, we as a group attend the leader. It's essential, right? You need to have a head for a body, otherwise who are we? And each time we give that power to, well, it's clothing, Akoka once, then Dudi, then Shimon. It's, you know, this kind of expression once a week. Is that more correct than having someone permanent?
1: No, a permanent one is not good.
2: Okay, so it's not good to have it permanent. Well, I thought it's interesting to get to know this force. It's really so...
1: What force?
2: The upper force.
1: The upper force? Every day when you pray and ask for it.
2: No, that's clear. I'm saying that it's interesting to come to know it. how he has so many qualities. His behavior is so odd to us that it's truly interesting to start to know his thoughts, to agree with him, to understand him, to discover him, to know him, to discover him. Yes, it's truly... It's written that there's no one closer to the person than the Creator.
1: Yes.
2: And we constantly want to come to know him. We want to reach him, but he vanishes.
1: The fact that you sit with others, with your ten, and think about this, as you say, there is nothing higher. There is nothing higher.
2: Why? Why is that the highest state?
1: Why is it called higher? Because this is a prayer that truly turns to the Creator.
2: When we sit in the tent and talk about him, about how to attain him?
1: Yes.
2: So if 10 people sit together and talk about how to attain the Creator,
1: how to come closer in order to thank him. So how to attain him means how to come closer in order to thank him.
2: So that state, there's no higher state in our world than that one.
1: Yes.
2: And when we sit together in a meal, in the morning lesson, the assembly of friends, the ten sit together, we read excerpts, we scrutinize, we think about how to reach him. That's the highest state we have between us?
1: Yes.
2: We meet all the time, every day, all that.
1: Yes.
2: And still, we don't feel how the Creator is between us.
1: Depict to yourself that you want to be together with everyone, and then turn to the Creator. And then you will see what happens here.
2: So just... To ask a connection between, ask for a connection between us?
1: Connection between us, and from within the connection between us that we raise ourselves to the Creator.
2: We really want to see the Creator, to be in contact with him, between us and the Creator and everything, but I suppose we don't really have that connection between us, right? It's because of that.
1: We want the connection between us in order to raise the connection between us. Meaning that it already exists, and we want to raise that to the Creator.
2: So I suppose there's not sufficient, no sufficient connection between us.
1: Not yet.
2: Not yet. And what do we want to ask of the Creator? Do we want to ask anything, or do we want to adhere to him?
1: To adhere to him is a very great thing.
2: So what do we want from him? What do we want from the Creator? We gather, we connect, because what? We are the will to receive. We want to receive his goodness, or what?
1: We want to reveal the Creator so that we will have the strength and the examination, the scrutiny to turn to him.
2: And so we lean towards him. That's the purpose.
1: Yes, that we will have the strength to turn to him, and that this will be enough for us.
2: We want him to clothe in us. Our goal is that he will clothe in our connection, that he will feel us. What do we ask of him?
1: You can also say that, but it's too much. It comes out too much.
2: That we will bestow contentment upon him through the connection between us that we wanted for him.
1: If you want to achieve connection between us, such that within it the common force that we direct to the Creator, and we want him to help us all adhere to him together, right? That is what we want.
2: And for this to give him contentment.
1: Yes.
2: That he will... So what I'm hearing is that the Creator is a very simple force, very simple. All he wants is for us to involve him, to share with him, to include him in our actions, to remember him, to turn to him, to mention him all the time. Is that it?
1: That's it. Look at what's written in the Torah. Look at what is written in the Torah.
2: Yeah, so all the other things we say, it's difficult, it's complicated. It's all complications that we put there.
1: Correct.
2: Other than requests and gratitude, are there any other kinds of connection with the Creator, or are those the two kinds of connection?
1: There are no others.
2: So either I ask something of him or I thank him. That's it?
1: Let's say this, so.
2: And what sustains the adhesion between the Creator and the created being?
1: You turning toward him.
2: So the request from the lower one maintains the adhesion?
1: Yes.
2: He stops asking, he stops thinking, there's no connection?
1: Yes, no connection.
2: Which is higher, gratitude or request? Which is a higher state? What is a tighter connection?
1: Between a person and the Creator?
2: Yes.
1: Request.
2: Not gratitude?
1: Gratitude is the condition in which a person feels that it lacks in him, that he lacks that.
2: It seems like gratitude, it's when I received something, then I offer thanks.
1: You received, meaning first you feel that you received, and then you turn to him and thank him.
2: Okay, so what is the order? I feel a lack. Something disturbs me, I lack something, and then I turn to the Creator.
1: If you have a deficiency to begin with.
2: Yes, I turn to the Creator, and then what do I ask of him? I ask of him to feel his providence.
1: Yes.
2: For me to feel his reality's existence in my actions, and then I offer gratitude for that.
1: That is already more advanced.
2: Do you have this text up that you wanted to read?
1: Prayer is work in the heart. Meaning that since a person's heart is the will to receive by its root from the Creator, apparently, and he must transform it so that he will be only in order to bestow and not to receive, it follows that he has great work to transform it, to invert the will to receive to be in order to bestow. And since it is against nature, therefore he must pray to the Creator to help him exit nature and enter the discernment of above nature. Okay?
2: How can a 10 identify its next state, next stage? What is the next exercise that they should engage in? There are 1,000 different actions. Certainly there's something proper for now that we should focus on now, not something else. Where does the 10 get it from all of a sudden, this understanding that this is the right and proper thing for us to do as a 10?
1: I don't know. One must enter into this connection between the person and the gathering, the environment. And then, when he feels that he is adhered from within himself to the gathering, to the ten, then he can express himself. He can express himself. What he thinks, what he feels.
2: I wanted to ask, what is the connection between the Rav and the head of the Ten? Is there a connection?
1: The head of the Ten, it seems to me that this is the case. The head of the Ten, it seems to me, is the Ten itself. That the Ten chooses for itself a head. And this head needs to function according to that in which they chose him. That is all.
2: I mean, the friends asked, they said, why do we need to pick a head for the Ten? We have the Rav. We have Rav. We don't need a head for the Ten. He tells us what to do, and that's it. Why do I need another head? What to tell them?
1: I don't know. There is a head of the Ten. There is a head of the group. There is someone responsible for various meetings. And each one should think about how clear all these names are to him.
2: So why do we need a head for the Ten if we have the head of the group? The head of the group is there. He'll tell everyone to do what to do. Why do we need another head for the Ten in the middle there? Why do we need another head if there's one head, the head of the group?
1: It doesn't seem so to me.
2: Why?
1: Why? Because it's not always clear who is the head of the Ten and who is the head of the group. That's all.
2: So, yes, there is room for it. It all depends on annulment, right? The head of the Ten is the person who knows best how to annul himself. Then we have the head of the group, who annuls himself even more. When we say, make for yourself a Rav, this principle, make for yourself a Rav, is it true with respect to the head of the Ten as well? Make for yourself a head of the Ten, meaning elevate him and annul before him?
1: It's, however, it's accepted.
2: What does it mean, make for yourself a Rav?
1: That is what Rabash writes.
2: Yes.
1: Well,
2: so it's make for yourself one Rav.
1: One Rav.
2: Okay, but here we're talking about the Rav of the group, the Rav of the Ten. So what does it mean, make for yourself a Rav? It's many rabbis.
1: I don't understand it that way.
2: We have 800 tens.
1: 800?
2: 800.
1: Wow.
2: Men. Many. Men and women. Now each ten has a head.
1: A lot.
2: So the question is, there's a head for the group. The question is there room for many heads in each ten and also a place for the head of the group? What is the connection between them?
1: The connection between them, I don't know. But the head of the ten is responsible for his ten. The head of the group is already much higher.
2: when Rabash says, make for yourself a Rav. When Rabash says, make for yourself a Rav and buy yourself a friend, does he mean make yourself, is the Rav the creator? Is the Rav the creator?
1: I don't understand.
2: Rabash says, make for yourself a Rav. What does he mean by the word Rav?
1: That you should have a person whom you accept as a head over you.
2: And there can be more than one head?
1: I think yes.
2: Okay, so what are these two heads? As far as you're concerned, who... Your head, your Rav is Rabash, right?
1: You can say that.
2: So why do you need more heads?
1: I don't know. You need to decide. And distribute this opinion among everyone. And write it down before you. That this is called the head of the group, the head of the ten. That's all.
2: I want to ask, ever since Moses actually divided the people of Israel into tens, and as Baal Sulam writes there, they received the Torah and engaged in it a little bit, and then they fell, they descended, as he writes, that they started engaging in externality and this whole engagement dropped, and they couldn't sustain this avut. And we see that over history, they built the temple and all the ruins, meaning there's no mention of tents. It's completely disappeared, this whole engagement, this whole business of the tents, as if it never existed. And it appears that we, for the first time in history, since then, are now renewing that thing. Is that correct?
1: Yes. Yes.
2: Because there are no mentions. There was the people, I don't know, they had the sacrifices in the temple. There was, of course, the Rabbi Shimon ten, but that's something unique. In general, in history, there was always a Rav, right? The Rav and the community, and that's it. The people of Israel, historically, were not divided into tens. And right now, it's something special. It's not only that we have 800 tens, but these are tens spread over the entire world of different religions, different nationalities. Sometimes in the same ten, you have people of different religions, certainly from different nationalities, and men and women. So it's a process here which we can't even grasp what stage we're at. Is that true? Am I thinking correctly, or is it?
1: We are in a very special stage.
3: We are in a very special stage, so let's share what we heard in this discussion and what we want to take to implement in the 10. Please, summary workshop for 5 minutes.
4: Yeah, we heard about the role of the head of the ten, which is something we have to scrutinize. There's a need for it in the ten. We have to annul before it. This week we started and we already have discernments, scrutinies, and just by following the advice of the group and doing, first of all, and then we find out how we advance, that's already an important degree.
3: It's a great privilege to bring back this concept of tens and how important this is and how much the ten is the spiritual back. It's the place that I can in some point measure my connection and how much my desire wants to come closer to the Creator.
4: I was the head of the ten this week. I don't know. I really feel like I failed in the studio. I don't feel like I did enough. I don't know what I could do more. I don't know, I've said now, if you want to reach connection between us, that inside this common force, we turn to the Creator and we want Him to help us adhere to Him, that force, all of us together, and this is what we're supposed to want, to adhere together to the force that will bestow upon us. Bestow what? What can He give us? Absolute love.
3: I don't agree. I think you were an excellent head of the 10, and you gave us an opportunity to nullify, and you took it by both hands, and you wanted to be amongst the first ones. That's greatness. That's huge greatness. And from this discussion, I understood that the highest state that we can reach is where we are sitting together and thinking how to reach the Creator. That's the uplifted state that we're looking for.
4: For this, we need strength to turn to the Creator, and we need to ask for these forces from the Creator.
3: And we can ask the Creator if we did everything that's with our power to do, and we're truly in such a state of searching of a new form. This is a new experience that we're getting. We're looking for solutions of everything we want to reach this goal. And this gives the feeling of joy that we are on the path. We are creative. We're and are building this new state between us, actually.
4: Yeah, it's a very special state that we can all feel toward the goal. Like the Rosh of the Patsuf, where you have all the desires that are directed toward the goal, and then you have the Rosh, the head, how we are connected to the Creator. If it's like that, then each one participates, each one is a Rosh. And we, as the Guf, as the body, are null and walk toward the goal. And then we are one body.
3: What do we really feel? Do I feel that I need to be in some kind of guard state, or that someone's controlling and I have to protect myself? So maybe I need to be in an attack sometimes, or simply exerting in love of friends, just to reach that. When we all go together with one goal, with love of friends together. Without now, it'll be more, higher, but we leave all of that altogether. Just in equality, in love.
4: That scrutiny, its purpose, and how we advance toward the goal more. We hold on to that is the head of the 10, giving us a push, making us think, be afraid, feel responsible, both toward us who picked him, and he toward the 10 toward him. Many things here are very important. I'm in favor of making the most of it.
3: Yes, we should get to this in the 10, and like we heard, to reach nearing the Creator.
4: We'll move to the next part of the lesson, and before that, we'll sing a song together.

0: השיעור מבוסס על מאמרים מהספר כתבי בעל הסולם. את הספר ניתן לרכוש באתר קבלה לעם kab.co.il או לסרוק את הקוד שמופיע על המסך.
1: שלום חברים, אנחנו בלימוד בין חברים.
2: Hello friends, we are in study amongst friends and we're continuing to read the giving of the Torah, Matan Torah article from Bala Sulam. We started it and we're in items 7 and 8. Those are the items we're going to read today. So whoever has a book, the writings of Bala Sulam, find it in the writings of Bala Sulam, and whoever's without a book can find it in the study material. We will need it because in a moment we're going to read items 7 and 8. But before we read items 7 and 8, we heard now, you sitting with the others, with your 10, and you're thinking about it, just like you say, there's nothing higher than that. There is nothing higher. We want to reveal the Creator in order for us to have the strength and the scrutiny of how to turn to Him. We want the connection between us in order to raise the connection between us, to raise it to the Creator. So that's what we want now. We want together to sit with the 10, each with their 10, and to think about these great things that Bala Sulam wrote in the article Matan Torah, the giving of Torah. Let's go deep into them, deepen into the explanation of Rav on this article, and together raise it to the Creator. That's our work. That's the study amongst friends. And this is what we want to do. Let's try not to bother the Creator to bestow upon us the reforming light, and we will try as much as possible to be like Him. So we're studying the article Matan Torah, the giving of Torah. We're in items 7 and 8. Maybe a few words of what we've been through.
3: Yeah, and those who went over the article several times, Bala Sulam explains that the commandment to love your friend as yourself is the great rule of the Torah, which is the ultimate goal. And the rest of the 612 commandments are instruments to qualify a person to that great commandment. And then he explains about observing, realizing, implementing love your friend as yourself, which is about providing for one's friend's needs, just exactly as he

0: We also learned last week, he explains that the Torah was given to Israel, but there's no nationality here. Of course, he explains that only a fool would think that, but it was given to those with point in the heart, so they would realize it, the Torah, the law, and would pass it on to the rest of the world. And that's where we finished. Now we are beginning items 7 and 8. What we will do is this. We're going to read the items twice. They're short. Then we will watch a clip by Rav for 10 minutes. We'll watch it once, and the second time we'll try to get points out of it, and then we will leave time for questions from the tens or any question that we... Because we went over a lot last week, so you can ask anything. So prepare questions beginning from 5 o'clock. We'll have 20 minutes.
1: So let's read items 7 and 8 twice. Why are we reading them twice? Because it's a great privilege to read the writings of Baal Sulam. We want to draw the reforming light and get deeper in these matters. So items 7 and 8 we'll read twice in the tens. Please.
2: אולם כאן עמדו חכמי הזוהר ושאלו למה לא בראנו מתחילה.
0: But here come the sages of the Zohar and asked, why were we not created in this high stature of adhesion with him to begin with? What reason did he have to burden us with this labor and burden of creation and the Torah and commandments? They replied, he who eats that which is not his is afraid to look at his face. This means that one who eats and enjoys the labor of one's friend is afraid to look at his face, because by doing so, he becomes increasingly humiliated until he loses his human form.
1: Because that which extends from his wholeness cannot be deficient, he gave us room to earn our exaltedness by ourselves through our work in Torah and Mitzvot. These words are most profound, and I have already explained them in my book, Panim Masbirot, on the Tree of Life, Branch 1, and in the book, The Study of Ten Sefirot, Inner Observation, Part 1. Here I will explain them briefly to make them understandable for all.
0: 8. This matter is like a rich man who took a man from the market and fed him and gave him gold and silver and every desirable thing each day. Each day he showered him with more gifts than the day before. Finally, the rich man asked, tell me, have all your wishes been fulfilled? And he replied, not all my wishes have been fulfilled. For how good and how pleasant it would be if all those possessions and precious things came to me through my own work, as they have come to you, and I would not be receiving the charity of your hand.
1: Then the rich man told him, in this case, there has never been born a person who could fulfill your wishes. It is a natural thing. Since on one hand, he experiences greater and greater pleasure, the more he showers presents upon him. But on the other hand, it is hard for him to tolerate the shame of the excessive goodness with which the rich showers him. This is because there is a natural law that a receiver feels shame and impatience upon receiving gifts from a giver out of compassion and pity.
0: From here extends to us a second law, that never will anyone be able to satisfy the needs of his friend to the fullest, because ultimately he will not be able to give him the nature and form of self-possession.

0: as only with it is a desired perfection attained. But this relates only to the creatures, whereas regarding the Creator, it is completely impossible and unacceptable.
1: This is the reason He has prepared for us toil and the labor of Torah and Mitzvot to produce our exaltedness by ourselves, because then the delight and pleasure that comes to us from Him, meaning everything that is included in the adhesion with Him, will all be our possession that has come to us through our own efforts. Then we will feel ourselves as the owners, without which there cannot be a sensation of wholeness.
0: Again, item 7. But here came the sages of the Zohar and asked, why were we not created in this high stature of adhesion with Him to begin with? What reason did He have to burden us with this labor and burden of creation and the Torah and commandments? They replied, he who eats that which is own, not his own, is afraid to look at his face. This means that one who eats and enjoys the labor of one's friend is afraid to look at his face, because by doing so, he becomes increasingly humiliated until he loses his human form.
1: Because that which extends from His wholeness cannot be deficient, He gave us room to earn our exaltedness by ourselves through our work in Torah and Mitzvot.
0: These words are most profound, and I have already explained them in my book, Panim Masbirot, on the Tree of Life, Branch 1. Here I will explain them briefly to make them understandable for all.
1: Item 8. This matter is like a rich man who took a man from the market and fed him and gave him gold and silver and every desirable thing each day. Each day he showered him with more gifts than the day before. Finally, the rich man asked, tell me, have all your wishes been fulfilled? And he replied, not all of my wishes have been fulfilled, for how good and how pleasant it would be if all those possessions and precious things came to me through my own work, as they have come to you, and I would not be receiving the charity of your hand.
0: Then the rich man told him, in this case, there has never been born a person who could fulfill your wishes. It is a natural thing, since on one hand, he experiences greater and greater pleasure the more he showers presents upon him. But on the other hand, it is hard for him to tolerate the shame of the excessive goodness with which the rich man showers him. This is because there is a natural law that a receiver feels shame and impatience upon receiving gifts from a giver out of compassion and pity.
1: From here extends a second law, that never will anyone be able to satisfy the needs of his friend to the fullest, because ultimately he will not be able to give him the nature and form of self-possession, as only with it is the desired perfection attained. But this relates only to the creatures, whereas regarding to the Creator, it is completely impossible and acceptable.
0: And this is what He has prepared for us through our trouble to, to bring up our exaltedness by ourselves through the Torah and commandments, because then all the everything that is contained in adhesion with Him, all this will be as our own possession that came to us through our own work, because then we feel ourselves as owners, without which there cannot be a sensation of wholeness.
2: Okay,
1: friends, so we read together twice, item 7 and 8. Bar Sham says it's deeper than deep, and that he talked about it also in the study of Ten Sfirot, and also on branch 1 of the interpretation to the Tree of Life. Of, we want to see clip number 9 from Rav now. We think it's a very special clip. Let's watch together and try to live these things that Rav says. Please, clip number 9.
0: Well, I think the example is very clear. Each one feels pleasure when he receives something tasty, pleasant, that his vessels are ready for it. And at the same time, if we discover that there is a landlord and that we are receiving and he is giving, then these feelings of shame awaken in us, and that feeling of shame awakens according to a person's development. The more or less he is developed, usually on the animate level we feel no shame at all. The still vegetative and animate don't feel any shame. And also not a person who is on the animate level, he doesn't feel shame. In other words, when does one begin to be as a human being? At least when he begins to feel that he is the receiver, that there's something that belongs to others and he is receiving, and by this he feels himself inferior to the one who gives him. And to that extent, a person can perform all kinds of actions where either he works on concealing the feeling of shame, as if it's not, it belongs to everyone, everyone steals, it's okay that I'm receiving, I'll give back later, all kinds of things like that. This is on the one hand. So he covers the shame by kind of erasing himself as the receiver. And there's another way when he says, no, I'm the receiver, I'm the inferior, and I feel shame, and that shame builds in me the sensation of smallness. And I have to work against it in order to attain that stature of the one who gives me wholeness, greatness, to myself be able to fill others. In short, to attain the wholeness, eternity, in short, everything that can be attained, depending on what makes him feel shame. But the feeling of shame, nevertheless, operates on all of the human species. It depends with respect to whom and what. Only that feeling of shame is the one that pushes humanity to develop. From the animate level, we emerge to the speaking level until the end of correction. We evolve only through the feeling of shame. And according to the feeling of shame, we measure our will to receive, our ego. When do I feel my ego? Only according to the feeling of shame. When I simply want? That's not it. But when I feel the shame and I want to erase it, or to change it, meaning to rise above it, this is actually the real ego. And that ego evolves in humanity throughout its development. And basically, it is because in the ego there's the feeling of shame. It pushes a person to develop, not to be inferior to others, toward his family, toward his wife and children, toward the neighbors, toward the whole world, toward himself, toward the Creator. Nevertheless, this is what constantly accompanies us and awakens us to change our situations. Otherwise, a person would be placed like a sack, like a bag, in short, like an animal. If it's got something to satisfy itself with, that's it. In other words, the feeling of shame is a feeling of deficiency from the human level, even the human. There are shames on the human level and shames on the godly level. Therefore, here we need to understand that if on the human level we try to atone for it, compensate for it, complement the feeling of shame through all kinds of actions where we want to succeed, to study, to work, to buy. Look what people buy. Look what they do. It's all in order not to feel inferior to others who have this and that standard. It's all shame working inside. And here, the public adds more with it, through its power. But afterwards, we come to a state where shame begins to work in a different way. That to the extent that we close ourselves globally, then the spiritual shame begins to gradually awaken. And then with respect to the corporeal shame, we begin to make an opposite or inverted scrutiny. What is that shame compared to that? What is this shame compared to that shame? We will talk about it, about that transition. It's very special. But I just don't want to get into philosophy. With respect to Kabbalah, we still need to wait a little and explain later. But anyhow, the shame that Baal HaSulam wants to explain here is shame that the Creator awakens in us in order for us to reach His degree, to be like the landlord. This is really the special thing, which is the reason why He created the shame in the created beings. And that shame is the one that operates. And look at how it operates. Even when the created being is in a perfect state, in everything there is, according to Pirkei de Rabbi Elazar, according to the book, in the world of Ein Sof, that He is one and His name one and nothing is missing, the created being still goes and positions Himself because of the point of shame that has awakened in Him. He cannot agree with it. He makes a restriction. He doesn't want to receive anything and begins to see Himself how much He can give back to the Creator. And what does He see? How much He is incapable, and not, and not, and not, and not, until He comes to a state where, with His last piece of strength, He begins to connect Bina and Malchut at the point of Sag, dots of Sag, it doesn't work. Then He goes to a more internal action, which is called that Adam HaRishon was created. With this, He wants to realize Himself a little bit, to bestow, yes? To bestow in order to bestow, it doesn't count. But a little more than that, to add, meaning to give to the Creator, you can only give by receiving. It's called wanting to receive in the sin of the tree of knowledge. That's what He wanted to do. That was the most important action in the eyes of the Creator, that by this you give Him contentment, and He fails completely, that He cannot do it completely in any way. And from this point, we begin. In other words, what we are beginning is really very special work, where we, all of us, are working, I would say, in favor of the shame, not against the shame. We want to awaken the shame because we're working from below upwards. We want to awaken the shame. We want to feel ashamed. We want the shame to operate in us. So I would blush because I cannot give contentment. Is that possible or not? Does anyone have such shame? So this is actually what we need to wake up to. And then we will really be able to perform acts of bestowal, to ask for them or on them. Because of course we can receive the strength from above, but there has to be the deficiency for it. And that deficiency is based on the shame. Yes.
1: Dimitri from Moscow is asking how to use the shame correctly in the ten.
0: In an alternative way. I need to awaken shame in my friends in such a way, not frontal, not overtly, but indirectly. Indirectly. That I have everything, thank God, I perform acts of bestowal, I awaken them by showing them how much I work, how much I do it in such a way that I also don't want them to see that I'm doing it so beautifully and well. I'm kind of sophisticated. I want to awaken it in them, for each one to be ashamed from his friend. This is very important. It's part of the Arvut, the mutual responsibility. It's a big part of the Arvut.
1: We've been rewarded with a wonderful teacher who tells us that I want to be ashamed from not being able to bring contentment to the Creator. I want to blush by that. Let's learn how to do that. So let's watch this clip again. We're asking each to take a piece of paper and a pen or a computer, a tablet or a phone, each, whatever is comfortable in the convenient way for him. And we're asking every friend to write at least three things, meaningful things that he's taking from Rav's words. Three meaningful things that I took from Rav's words in the clip. Each writes for himself what talked to him, what he feels, what he thinks is central in Rav's words. We'll watch cut number nine again. We'll work with it together and hear the words from our teacher. So please, Rav, I think the example is very clear. Each feels pleasure by receiving something tasty, pleasure where one's vessels are ready for it. Together with that, if we discover that there is a Lord, a host, and that we're receiving and he's the bestower, then what can awaken in us is these feelings of shame. And the feeling of shame, this feeling of shame awakens in accordance with one's development, the more developed he is or less developed. Usually on the degree of animal, we don't feel any shame. Still a vegetative and animal, do not feel any shame. And not an Adam that is in the degree of animal does not feel shame. Meaning, where does a person start to be like an Adam as a human level? Where he at least feels that I am the receiver, that there's something that belongs to others, and he receives. And by that, he feels himself as lesser than the one who's giving it to him. And then, in accordance with this, a person can make all kinds of actions, or he might work in concealing that feeling of shame by, well, as if, no, it's not me, it belongs to everyone, everyone's thieves, it's not too bad that I'm receiving, I'll give back later, and all kinds of such things. That's on one hand, where he kind of atones or covers up the shame by erasing himself as the receiver. And there's another way where he says, no, I am the receiver, I am the lesser, I cannot, and I feel the feeling of shame, and the feeling of shame builds in me the feeling of smallness. And I must work against it in order to attain him, to attain that state like the one who's giving to me. Wholeness, greatness, to be on my own, capable to fill others. In short, to attain the wholeness, eternality, everything that is possible, depending on what he feels the shame from. But the feeling of shame nevertheless works and operates in all mankind, it only depends on towards who and what. The feeling of shame is the only thing that pushes humanity to development. From the degree of animal, we emerge to the degree of speaking until the final correction, and we only develop through the feeling of shame. And in accordance with the feeling of shame, we measure our will to receive, our ego. When do I feel my ego? Only in accordance with the feeling of shame. But when I just want, that's not it. But rather, when I feel the shame and I want to either erase it or change it, meaning to rise above it, that is actually the real ego. And this ego develops within humanity throughout its development. And it is actually where inside the ego is where the feeling of shame. It pushes a person to development, to not to be lesser than others, and towards his family, his wife, and his children, towards the neighbors, towards the whole world, towards himself, towards the Creator. This, nevertheless, is what accompanies us all the time and awakens us to change our states. Otherwise, a person would be laid to the side like a sack, like an animal, in short. He has what to fill himself with. That's it. Meaning that feeling of shame is a feeling of a deficiency from the degree of the speaking of the human, even human. There are shames in the human form, and there are shames that come from the godly level. Hence, here we need to understand that in the human degree, we try to make up, to complete the feeling of shame through all kinds of actions that we want to succeed, to learn, to work, to buy. Look what people buy, what they're doing, everything in order to not feel less than others, that they have some kind of standards and or that are like this or like that. It is all shame that's working inside. And here, the public even adds in its intensity. Then we come to a state in which shame begins to work in a different way, where to the extent in which we close ourselves globally, we begin to have spiritual shame awaken in us. And towards this corporeal shame, we begin to make opposite scrutinies of what that shame is in relation to this shame. We will talk about that, but about that transition, it's very special. But I simply don't want to enter into philosophy, but as far as Kabbalah, we still need to wait a little bit, so we'll explain it later. However, shame that Baal HaSulam here wants to explain about is the shame that the Creator awakens in us in order for us to reach His degree, to be like the landlord. That is truly the special thing for which this is why He created shame in the created beings, and this shame works. And see in what way, in what form it operates. Even if the created being is in a whole state, in everything that possibly could be, yes, according to the chapters of Rabbi Elazar, in the world of Ein Sof, where He is one and His name is one and nothing was lacking, the created being is nevertheless going and is stabilizing Himself due to that point of shame that has awakened in Him. And He cannot agree with this. He performs a restriction, does not want to receive anything, and begins to see Himself to the extent in which he is capable of giving back to the Creator. And what does He see? The extent in which He can't, and He's not capable, until He comes to a state that in His last forces, He begins to connect Bina and Malchut of Nekudot of Sag, it doesn't work. And then He enters a more internal action called that the Adam HaRishon was created, and he, in that he wants to realize himself to somewhat bestow. Yes? To bestow in order to bestow is not considered, but rather a little more than that. To add, meaning to give to the Creator. And you can only give. It's only possible to give by receiving. This is what he wants to do in the sin of the tree of knowledge. And certainly this action is most important in the eyes of the Creator, by which we give him contentment, and now he finally fails, and can't do anything. And it's from this point that we begin. Meaning when we say that we're beginning, this is really special work, where we all are working, I would put it like for the shame, not against the shame. We want to awaken the shame, because from below upwards we're working. We want to evoke the shame. We want to be ashamed. We want the shame to work in us so that I'll blush from not being able to bring contentment. Is it possible or not? Does anyone have such shame? So that is what we actually need to awaken. And then we will truly be able to perform acts of bestowal, to ask for them. Because certainly you can receive the forces from above, but the deficiency for it is needed. And this deficiency is based on the shame. Yes.
0: Dmitry from Moscow is asking, how to use shame correctly in the Ten?
1: In an alternative manner. I need to awaken shame in my friends in such a way, not a frontal way, but rather indirectly, where I have everything, I thank God, I'm performing acts of bestowal, I'm awakening them by showing them how much I'm laboring and to what extent I'm doing, and I do it in such a way that I also don't want them to see that I'm doing it so beautifully and so well and good, you know, kind of like being kind of smart about with it. And this is how I awaken it in them. And each should be ashamed from his friend. This is very important. This is a big part of the Arvut, a big part of the Arvut.
0: Now, we will go into a workshop, share with the friends in the Ten the main points you heard from Rav in the clip. We have 6 minutes.
1: Shame starts when I feel small. First of all, I need to feel small and to see others as greater, more advanced. This is where our advancement is. And on the other hand, also in the Ten, we give example and we help one another and truly build such a strong connection that we're bestowing upon each person in the Ten.
0: Yeah, I was impressed by the exercise we were given now to write together all kinds of things in the lesson. You look and Rav says something strong and everyone immediately writes. So I was really impressed by the Ten. And also in the end he said that after he talked about blushing from shame, he said we have to work on it. And he gave it to us as a task.
1: It's really a strong exercise. I have a few points. The first point I wrote is that if we discover that there is a landlord and he is the one who's bestowing, then the feeling of shame awakens in us. So we first of all need to understand that there is a creator. He's the one who's bestowing. He's giving. We justify him. And then it's the initial feeling that we awaken in ourselves.
0: I don't know. I think the main point is that what is the feeling of shame? I once asked Rav several years ago, I asked him, what is shame? He said, we ever ashamed? So now, what is the difference? The difference between corporeal and spiritual shame. How does a person distinguish between them? What is shame toward the Creator, before the Creator? It's when I see that He bestows upon me that He is good and does good. It's a very high degree that I can be ashamed of only receiving. It's an, that's another thing that I identify that I'm only receiving.
1: When a person feels shame, he can do two things, from what I understood. One, he either tries to hide it or tries to make excuses of how he is going to receive this pleasure despite the shame, or that he tries to be like the upper one and tries to fill others to attain wholeness, eternality.
0: Shame is a powerful tool for the Creator to tend to us in corporeality and spirituality. In corporeality, we are simply chasing what we want. In spirituality, through shame, we want to reach bestowal. And basically, bestowal from the friends is our avut.
1: Shame is actually the measure of a person's development, and we really want to reach spiritual shame, godly shame, and we're asking the Creator. This is also in relation with the Creator and towards the friends. We want to feel such a, to relate to them in such a way, and this gives us responsibility, commitment, and the power to perform spiritual laws.
0: Yes, Rav gave the whole picture of development of what is called the three axes. And when we develop, shame pushes all of creation to develop, starting from Ein Sof, when Malchut decides that she doesn't receive, but only wants to be similar. And then it develops in Nekudot Desag and Adam HaRishon, who tries to do something but he cannot. And he gave the axis of human development, where we develop out of shame before each other, and then it's done globally, like in the 10, when we begin to feel it toward the goal, and then it's a different shame. And then shame is exactly the basis where we begin to develop and we draw the shame. Instead of being ashamed, we draw it. We summon it so we can develop. As you said, we can blush that we are not given contentment.
1: And actually everything was probably said, but what is to awaken shame? In what way? If I awaken shame in him, then I'm actually awakening the opposite. But if we try to reach love of friends, specifically in the love of friends, each of us will be able to feel how opposite he is, and then there'll be true shame from which we will each time have to advance until the degree of the Creator.
0: Friends said everything. Have made the calibration of this world, whereas shame, animals have no shame. With a person, what kind of person you need to be in order to have shame? When it comes to saying that Bala Sulam says that shame is something that the Creator summons in us to be on his level, to reach equivalence of form. And if we feel it, then we begin the real tour in the spiritual world.
1: And it happens sometimes that person's okay. He feels like what he's doing is right to do, and not be, he's not ashamed and doesn't want to change something. And what Rav is explaining here in the clip is that a person needs to work with the shame, not against the shame, to give it place to for his advancement, even though it's difficult and unpleasant. But that's precisely the work in the 10, where until I feel what needs to change, what I need to change in my connection towards the femmes, there's no advancement.
0: Yeah, we really have to feel this change in us and the changing states. We feel something else each time, and we have to remember that it's from the Creator and understand what is happening here, so we are as aware as possible of the states we go through. And David also said that Rav said that the Creator will work in shame in us so we can reach his degree to be like the landlord, like the host. And then he said that this shame works, so it's really so.
1: I'll add, I heard in the end that Rav said that we need to use the shame correctly. I need to awaken shame in my friends in an indirect manner. And you have to think that I'm coming now and I'm trying with force, but the very fact that I'm giving an example and I'm bestowing and working in the society and trying to give as much as possible importance and greatness, then we automatically evoke this feeling of shame between the friends and...
0: Yes, friends, we want to continue the scrutiny of Rav's words together. At the end of the clip, Rav was asked how to use the shame correctly in work in the ten. So we want to scrutinize together with another workshop question. What is the connection between feeling shame and connection between the friends in the ten? Again, what is the connection between feeling shame and connection with the friends in the ten? 6 minutes workshop.
1: I was really thinking about this. If a person has 2 points, on one hand he wants to identify the quality of the good that does good through the study, let's say. On the other hand, he's looking always at his relations with the friends. How similar is this good that does good in absolute bestowal and to the way he relates to the friends, the moment he has the friends? He has to discover this difference and this gap. It is from this gap that he feels this feeling of shame. It can be created in him if he works correctly with this quality of shame. What does this cause? It causes reflected light. He rejects all that the Creator wants to give him as the good that does good, because he feels that he's not the good that does good. But he's opposite that. And that is the reflected light. And then the Creator can be revealed. What is to be revealed? He can send him light that will correct him, that will reform him. And by that, when that light enters the vessels, he will feel the feeling of bestowal towards the friends. He will become similar to the Creator. That's what we need to do. That's the process.
0: Right. So if I look at the ten as the Creator, and I try to see, scrutinize the pleasure I'm receiving, and what feeling I have if I accept, receive the pleasure just like that, and I try to excuse myself, yes, I'm supposed to receive this pleasure. I deserve it, or I feel shame. And out of this shame, I try to come to a higher state where I also want to give and bestow upon the friends.
1: In the ten, we learn how to be an Adam. An Adam is one who's similar to the Creator, who's bestowing. So if I have shame, I have the shame of whether I'm bestowing enough to the friends.
0: Yeah, we awaken the feeling of shame, the friends. No one says, shame on you, you didn't do something. But through action, through devotion, through work and bestowal and connection, to really connect, it pushes me to, it gives me the strength and motivation, first of all, to bestow, to connect, to make an effort, to be worthy of being together with the friends. Shame advances each one, I think.
1: First of all, it starts with the point in the heart that I'm not satisfied with what I have. And then the Creator is completely concealed. We can't, from our qualities, judge something about Him. And then there's friends, there's the light. And here, like you said exactly, from me trying to give to the friends, to love them, and it doesn't work out for me, then I show, just like Rob said, alternatively, indirectly, I know that will impact me. And then we start through the very not simple work in the 10 to develop our relations with the Creator by the light. And then we start to hear, we start to notice something, we start to do scrutinies.
0: If it were me and the Creator, everything would be simple and clear. I'm righteous in front of Him and that's it. You don't feel anything. But when you have friends and you advance on the path and you go through all the stages of cynicism and sarcasm and all of that, and we come to the truth. And what is the truth? To get a real example, when friends, even if the friend doesn't see it, even if he feels low, the fact that you can see how much in his state, maybe in his shoes, you'd be even worse. From this, you can always feel shame. From this, you can always feel the gap. And this is the work between the friends. This is why we have friends, to feel this way and advance toward the goal.
1: Just like it always is in our interactions, you can see there are contradicted points. On one hand, I want to feel shame before the Creator. I have a laboratory of friends, and I really want to imagine that the Creator is behind each and every friend, and then I receive from it all the good there is. On the other hand, I need to give an example to the friends by, as they say, so that they will be ashamed, but not directly, but rather for us to work in harmony, all of us. But altogether, the goal is one, to reach the quality of bestowal. And if each of us holds on to that, and the 10 holds that above everything, then we're on the right way, on the right path.
0: Yeah, the goal is clear, to reach love of friends, nearing between us in the end. And yeah, it really works through katnut and gadlut, where I need to see that the friends are connected all the time, that they are closer. And it's not enough that I'm close. On the other hand, we are in this game. We work in the 10, and we're given examples.
1: Okay, friends. We're going to move to the last part of our lesson, questions and answers. And until friends will raise questions, we would like to ask, maybe someone wants to share, what is the connection between the feeling of shame that a person feels in the 10 and connection between friends? Does anyone have a clear answer?
2: Ken, Niv?
1: Yes, Niv?
0: Actually, we had a question about this connection, because if a person, if the 10 is in connection, feels connection, and we awaken shame, it breaks the shame. It takes the friends out of the sensation of wholeness and connection between them. So the question came up, what is the connection between shame and connection? It's as if I awaken a kind of a deficiency. While we are already connected, it's opposite from connection.
1: Yes, that's exactly the question. Maybe Mac 11?
0: Dear teachers, we want to come to a state where we feel that we are blushing because we cannot obtain wholeness. So the question is, how to come to such a state where we blush?
1: Yes, how to come to a state where we blush from what? We should ask from what? It's what we learn is a result of the reforming light. The more we come closer to the Creator, we can see this gap. And this gap causes us the feeling of shame. So in the 10, it also is expressed this way. To the extent in which a person invests in the connection in the 10, that's how he becomes more sensitive to this connection. And this is how he also sees how he's not investing enough in order to feel that he's not laboring enough. He needs to labor a lot. And then he sees that relative to the rest of the friends, he hasn't done a thing. And then from that, he starts to be ashamed.
0: As Rav said in the clip, that we want to blush because we're not given contentment to the Creator. Let's hope that we have this kind of blushing.
1: Thank you. I wanted to point to the connection between shame and our advancement. Actually, we in the desire to receive don't want to bestow anything. We're not in that. But this game that Rav is awakening us to show the friends how much I want to bestow, how I'm turned on to by that, how in my personal responsibility to show the friends how I'm in this, even gave the example that even as if to hide the fact that I'm bestowing in order to not to come with pride and then to work in this roundabout way to give the friends the shame as a deficiency, and that's our measure for advancement, because we don't want to hide the shame. We want to advance towards spirituality. Therefore, shame is truly an important and efficient means on the path.
3: כן, קודם כל תודה על השאלות הפרקטיות, זה מאוד חשוב.
0: Yeah, first of all, thank you for the practical questions, it's very important. And awakening, but beyond that, now we have a task. We're all preparing for the Congress. And we have the head of the 10 exercise. It's no longer an exercise. We have the head of the 10. He's directing us. He's asking us what to do. And it's really a shame to relate to him less than we would relate to our upper one, who has given us the direction. So we are directing the shame toward that. It's not just another exercise in the 10. We really want to be ashamed if we're not doing exactly what the head of the 10 asks us to do.
1: I'm just going to add, we had a discussion with Rav yesterday, and I asked, it turns out that a person who's the head of the 10 gets switched out once a week. So you get once every few months to be the head. I was last week, let's say, and I feel how different it is. Today there's a new head. My pressure has been diminished. Yes, it's written that I have to also care and to be in our voot, but it's less. And I asked if it's natural. He said, yes, of course. You can't always be like that in that craze of wanting to lead everyone. And everyone understands that it's impossible. So it's good that each time it's switched, it's replaced, and each leads each time. So I said, so what's the work of a person during the months that he's not the head? So Rav said that the work is in annulment, specifically toward the Rosh, that's number one. And number two, it's actually connected, is in building the 10, the head. And that's much more hard, it's much more difficult work than the head itself. That's a discernment.
0: First, I want to say thank you that we can talk about it, that we can taste the connection between us. And it happens only in a group, and we have to be thankful for it. And once we're thankful, we should ask ourselves, what should we do with this force of connection between us that we are receiving? And that's the question that we can receive an answer to only together. When we ask it, that's already a great thing. And so really, out of the power of connection between us, how we use it correctly, how we hold it without losing it, all those questions are our connection with the upper one.
4: Да, у нас вот такой вопрос, что когда в десятке ты видишь, что у тебя нет
1: товарищей, when in the 10 you're the head, you don't have what the friends have. They're already in connection, they have a longing, fire in their eyes. So are you ashamed of them or are you envious of them? What's the difference between envy and shame?
0: Yes, I think these are things that are connected but different. There's envy and there's shame. Shame is actually the feeling of the gap between the giver and the receiver. if we're speaking about the Creator. But what is common to shame and envy is that shame too, as we heard in the clip now, through it we advance. And the Creator pushes us to advance. So through envy too. Also, it depends which envy. There's envy that stops a person, but if it's a positive envy, then it causes development. I think it's just connected, these two feelings. Envy becomes shame, that I cannot, and that shame, that I'm not like the friends, that I cannot do what they do toward the goal. And then that too pushes me to advance.
1: Yes, in the clip, Rav also talks about that shame pushes humanity to development. It just, the question is, what level you're taking it? There's human level of shame, where you're trying to attain what others have. And then he talks about this transition from corporeal shame to godly shame, a state where we're ashamed from the upper one. The 10 is actually giving me the picture of the upper one in the end of the day. Because the connection in the 10 is the closest thing that I can depict as the upper one. I have the sources, I have the Rav, and I have the 10. Through the 10, a person can receive some picture of connection, and before it, he can measure himself. And from there, he can receive the feeling of shame to the extent in which the 10 is in wholeness, and to the extent in which he needs to improve. And to continue Neve's question, how much he needs to improve. We don't want to shame a friend in order to lower him. We want to use the shame as a means for development, as an engine that pushes a person to exert more, to try more, and mostly to ask for more help from the Creator to bring him closer to being like him. Thank you. Very good questions. Natanya.
0: In relation to the question how work in the 10 connects to shame, we heard Rav say that we need to feel shame that we're not giving contentment to the Creator. And because we give contentment to the Creator by bestowing upon people, upon the friends, through work in building the connection with the friends and through work in bestowing upon the friends, we can very quickly come to the realization that we are not succeeding in bestowing upon the friends. Even more, as long as we don't bestow upon the friends, we are harming them because we are captive by our will to receive. Because we're stepping on the whole world in order to get what we want, as Rav says. So work in bestowing upon the friends in the 10 necessarily brings us this shame. The more we invest, the more we come to the shame.
5: Gracias, queridos amigos. Siempre descubrimos que no logramos
1: Thank you, dear friends. We always discover that we can't do anything with our own might. So what does it consider our true labor?
0: The Creator made us different on purpose. We're not equal. In the 10 too, we're not equal. And as we learned in the first part today, in the article, each one, smart, stupid, rich, poor, each of these discernments exists in everyone. So I'm not ashamed if someone is smarter or has more time and he invests more. That's obvious. I'm not ashamed because of this. In what are we equal and can bring contentment to the friends and to the Creator? It is in the spirit. So I'm ashamed in that they succeed in giving more contentment than I do, that they invest a lot more than I do in connection. And this, yes, because everything else is, each one received his own qualities. So in this, I need to check. In this, I want to be equal to everyone. And if I cannot, and about it, About this, I am ashamed, and about this, I turn to the Creator for Him to help me.
6: Selam dostlar. Utancın adil olmakla ilişkisini açıklar mısınız? Toda.
1: Hello friends. Can you explain the relationship between shame and simply being fair in the tent?

0: relate equally to everyone. It's something human. The shame we are talking about is something godly. There is no such feeling. We are below that feeling. We don't even feel it. If we felt shame, if we were to blush because we're not giving enough to the Creator, we would be in a different place altogether. But and being fair is any decent person tries to be fair, which is fine, but it has nothing to do with spiritual development.
1: More questions, sharing, Israel now.
2: Question from the text.
1: Item 8. From here we have the second law, that there cannot be in the world someone who could fill the needs of his friends fully, because one cannot give him the form and characteristic of self-possession. What does that mean, that we cannot, that we, one is not similar to the other? And can you explain this, please?
0: Ask, well, what is the question?
1: The question is, we can't be similar to one another, meaning we complete one another, but is that the meaning of what?
0: Yeah, and it's good that we're not equal. It makes us develop. It makes us envy and develop, and in the end, reach the qualities of the Creator. If we were equal in everything, there would not be any envy, and there certainly wouldn't be any shame. By the way, there's an interesting discernment here. Maybe someone can polish it. I feel like I didn't answer it enough. The question from the friend in Moscow, what is the difference between envy and shame? It's true that both push us to develop, but still, maybe someone can clarify. Yura, maybe.
1: Envy brings us closer. Shame distances us. Yes, because if I'm envious of Gershon, then I want to come close to his qualities, to his actions, his attitude. So it's a cause that draws me, attracts me, and shame is actually the opposite. It's I am distancing from that which I'm ashamed.
0: But at the same time, it says that shame pushes us to develop.
1: Yes, it's clear. It's like two reins, right and left. Shame pushes me because seemingly from behind, and envy pulls me, attracts me from forward. We could say it this way.
0: Maybe the measurement is different. With shame, I measure myself. With envy, I measure what is outside of me. I work with what is outside of me.
1: In the scrutiny that I did, shame is something I seemingly could have done and I didn't do. I should have efforted in something and I didn't do it. I was lazy or I didn't do it. I wanted to invest in connection and I didn't do it. Envy is something I see in the friend and I don't have it, and I want to be like him. I want to be as much as he's exerting, I want to also. It's a concept of looking from the side. That's the difference, I think.
0: Let's watch clip number one, exactly on what Yura talked about, what brings closer and pushes away, I think I've answered beautifully. So let's watch a short clip. Let's concentrate. Clip number one.
1: If I receive from someone all the gifts and all the good things and feel the shame, it doesn't awaken love in me or desire to be like him. It awakens hatred in me and self-loneliness. So How from these negative feelings, how can I reach

0: Love.
1: You are receiving gifts from someone.
0: Yes.
1: And then these gifts engender in you the feeling. What feeling?
0: Shame, humility, even hatred.
1: Right. So if you answer him this way too, meaning start sending him gifts as well, and other good things that you feel from him, then you will be in equivalence of form with him.
0: Yes, but how out of shame and being despicable and this, how does this development happen where I want to love and give like him?
1: Because you begin to feel what there is in his gift. If you feel that he's giving you from the bottom of his heart, and there is no boundary to what he, no end to what he wants to send you, then as a result, you too will have to feel in yourself the same relation to him.
0: I understood. In the gift, the light operates on me.
1: Yes.
0: The light operates in the gift. If you feel that in his gift, if you feel that he's giving it to you with all his heart and there's no boundaries to what he wants to give to you, then as a result of that, you too will have to feel yourself the same way to relate to him. So we'll try to go out to a day of blushing from not bringing contentment to the Creator, and we'll conclude with a song.

0: שלום חברים, בחלק הראשון אנחנו נלמד שיעור של הרב מתאריך 18 למאי 2000.
1: Hello friends, in the first part of the lesson we will watch a recorded lesson from the 18th of May 2003 based on the article They Helped Everyone His Friend. We will read the article together twice in the 10. We have 6 minutes for that. Go ahead. Each one shall help his friend. We must understand how one can help his friend. Is this matter specifically when there are rich and poor, wise and fools, weak and strong, and such like? But when all are rich, or smart, or strong, etc., how can one help another? We see that there is one thing that is common to all, the mood. It is said, quote, a concern in one's heart, let him speak of it with others, end quote. This is because with regards to feeling high-spirited, neither wealth nor erudition can be of assistance. Rather, it is one person who can help another by seeing that one's friend is low. And as it is written, quote, one does not deliver oneself from imprisonment, end quote. Rather, it is one's friend who can lift his spirit. This means that one's friend raises him from his state into a state of liveliness. Then one begins to reacquire strength and confidence of life and wealth, and he begins as though his goal is now near to him. It turns out that each and every one must be attentive and think how he can help his friend raise his spirit. Because in the matter of spirits, anyone can find a needy place in one's friend that he can fill.
2: We'll read it again. Each one shall help his friend. We must understand how one can help his friend. Is this matter specifically when there are rich and poor, wise and fools, weak and strong? But when all are rich, smart, or strong, etc., how can one help another? We see that there is one thing that is common to all, the mood. It is said, a concern in one's heart, let him speak of it with others. This is because with regard to feeling high-spirited, neither wealth nor erudition can be of assistance. Rather, it is one person who can help another by seeing that one's friend is low. It is written, one does not deliver oneself from imprisonment. Rather, it is one's friend who can lift his spirit. This means that one's friend raises him from his state into a state of liveliness. Then one begins to reacquire strength and confidence of life and wealth, and he begins as though his goal is now near him. It turns out that each and every one must be attentive and think how he can help his friend raise his spirit. Because in the matter of spirits, anyone can find a needy place in one's friend that he can fill.
3: כתוב ככה מהדברים של רב על המאמר, שלא משנה המצב עצמו.
1: From Rav's words about the article I have written, that it doesn't, the situation itself doesn't matter, but why and how he feels the state. I can be very happy, but the question is because of what? And I can be very sorrowful because I feel a state of lie, falsehood, but it's a state of life, actually. So it depends on the discernments within the person.
2: In general, the main thing is to give good mood to the friend, to raise his spirits, and to build such a chain so that we feel as if that we're on the hands of the friends. That's how it needs to be, because after each friend is the creator, and if you give a good mood, then it means that the creator passes through to him that spirit. That's how it feels.
1: Yes, yes, it's a very powerful article. You see that it doesn't matter what qualities the friend has, none of that matters, but each one owes a good uplifted mood to everyone else, and the only thing we can give is to really elevate the spirit of the friend.
2: Yes, he writes here that even if everyone heroes, then you still need a good mood. That's what our society gives.
1: And now, friends, let's continue to the lesson from the 18th of May, 2003.
2: It's understood that the article is speaking about our society, and not that just each one gives a good mood to the other, in an ordinary sense. We must understand how one can help his friend, and the person himself can hardly help himself. How? Is this matter specifically when there are rich and poor, wise and fools, weak and strong? But when all are rich, smart or strong, etc., it doesn't matter. There is something in which help can come to a person only from outside of himself. We're speaking about people who are in the process of spiritual development. How? We see that there is one thing that is common to all, the mood. The mood where we are of people who are on the path, yearning for a certain goal, and who can make a push forward each time. As it is said, a concern in one's heart, let him speak of it with others. Where each and every one is concerned about reaching the goal, and by that he gives elevation to everyone, and that shared concern among all is called the mood within the society, an awakened mood. Because with regard to feeling high-spirited, neither wealth nor erudition can be of assistance. But here it's the inspiration that one can receive from the environment. Rather, it is one person who can help another by seeing that one's friend is low, in the state of loneliness, in a fall, where he does not have this inner enlivenment toward the goal. It is written, one does not deliver oneself from imprisonment. A person cannot exit the descent alone, or maybe from the mercies of heaven they'll give that to him, which is already a loss. But exiting through the society, where the society comes and helps him, is called that he does it by himself, because the forces of the society activates that action. But precisely, it is one's friend who can lift his spirit. Meaning that one's friend raises him from his state into a state of liveliness, spiritual liveliness. And then he once again starts attaining the strength and confidence of life and wealth, and that he comes to spirituality, even when he is in a descent from spirituality that's already enlivenment, that's already a goal-oriented state. And he turns out that he begins as though his goal is now near him. It turns out that each and every one must be attentive and think how he can help his friend raise his spirit. That is connected to the goal, because in the matter of spirits, anyone can find a needy place in one's friend. You can always find a needy place that he can fill. I would even say in a state of ascent, but especially in states of descent, where a person receives an additional need, an additional deficiency, and for some time still cannot complement it. Meaning, how do we complement the mood? It's not that we just simply go to drink a beer or tell jokes, although sometimes that too can help. When a person's truly at rock bottom, he no longer hears anything else. But certainly, in that we can read some article that discusses how a person, even in a state of lowliness, is in a goal-oriented state, that even then he has a connection with the Creator, and that the Creator organizes this state for him, the state of there is none else besides him. And then, from the attainment of the state as a goal-oriented one, sweetening comes, justification comes, and from that point one begins to work. And when we care collectively about the greatness of the society, so we need to be concerned that all of its members have this elevated spirit. That belongs, as it were, to the obligation of each and every person to see whether there is still room for this. And in that, there is always the possibility to add. Afterward, we'll see what exactly is lacking to add to the society. What kind of spirit? What kind of exaltation? Usually it is confidence. The feeling of confidence in the goal, the feeling of confidence that the present state is aimed at the goal. That is mainly what we need.
1: Yeah. What is confidence? How can you give a person confidence? It needs to be in you. You need to have confidence for it not to be extinct.
2: You're asking this. If I myself have no confidence, so how can I project it onto another? Within yourself, you neither see it nor feel it, but with regard to another, you can begin. We see how a person can say beautiful things to others while he himself is in a completely opposite state. Speeches, he can speak nicely, speak with confidence, and successfully uplift the audience, while inwardly he might be thinking the opposite. So it does not matter what state you are in. You cannot pull yourself out of that state, but you can pull others out of it. Yes.
1: We always talk about how we want to get close to something. And here he writes that there's a place, a flak that you can fulfill in a person. What is that?
2: It's speaking about fulfilling the desire of the friend. What?
1: It speaks of a state where we can join desires together.
2: What deficiency is to fulfill the friend's deficiency, that he now has a deficiency, even if he does not feel that he lacks the greatness of the goal. He's in a state of lowliness. Right? So I certainly don't want to attach that state of lowliness that he has to myself. I need to bring him to this awakening. And when he's already in an elevated mood, then I can influence him with my deficiency so that he will give me this elevation. I join together with the friends. I take from them. Positive deficiencies toward the goal, not deficiencies such as having no air in the tires when a person's in lowliness. When he's in loneliness, he doesn't have the correct deficiency. He has no air. He has no spirit of life. You can receive from a person correct deficiencies only during a state of ascent. In a state of ascent, he's in an elevated spirit and he has a deficiency for the goal. For you, the word deficiency cannot be connected to a good state, to an ascent. And that is incorrect. And in a descent, there is no deficiency. We don't understand that desire itself is the vessel. Yes.
1: How does a person need to prepare when he approaches a friend not to make him fall also, not to enter into his lack?
2: How do I approach a friend without him pulling me down? If he's in a bad mood, first of all, we have a rule that it is forbidden to it's forbidden to express it verbally if a person does not feel well. That state should be concealed. At least it should not be expressed verbally. Now, when I come to the friends and see that there is a certain kind of disconnection, that there's no enlivened feeling, then the best possible thing is to cause them to read something through which they awaken. If several people together in a not so good state, then we should not approach all of them together, but rather each one separately, and sometimes not. It depends on what kind of state of descent they are in. Sometimes one person who begins to rise, who starts to get upliftment, they can positively influence another, and sometimes they weigh each other down even more. These are things that need to be looked into. But no matter what, the main means is the correct reading. Something special. Yes.
4: No.
1: He writes here, now he attains his goal, he sees his goal as being near to him.
2: So?
1: What is that light of feeling that the goal is near to those who feel it?
2: One person feels that the goal is near, while another feels that the goal is not near.
1: What makes him feel that the goal is near?
2: What gives him the feeling that the goal is near? The surrounding lights, orot ha-makifim. A person is impressed only by the light. The surrounding light shines upon him from afar. Although it is from afar, it still illuminates him. And this is called having a sensation of the goal.
4: No, good.
2: That's it, yes.
1: Should a person, let's say, prepare a friend, telling him, listen, if you see that I'm in a bad state, this certain article does something to me, moves me, maybe read this to me. Or if I'm in a bad state, then maybe invite me over for a beer or something. Should I make some kind of preparations for that to make it more clear?
2: Everything is permitted between friends, any kind of connection that can exist. It doesn't matter. So much so that you can take him to a pub, to some place like that. Could be such states that one needs, physically speaking, to remove him from one place, to take him to another, to give him some fresh air, together outside, to take him to do some sport, and by doing so, pull him out of it. Yes.
1: I heard that the spiritual degree of each friend cannot be higher than the general group.
2: The spiritual degree of each friend cannot be higher than the general state of the group. That is usually right. Besides that, there are exceptions. Such a thing can happen, but generally not. There can be some special role given to a person from above, but those are exceptional matters. But essentially, a group can contain complete beginners. But we are not speaking precisely about level. Instead, we're speaking about the state of elevation. If there is this awakening or elevation in the group, it could be that, let us say, 80% of that awakening is generated by beginners and 20% is generated for the time being by people in some state who have already been there for a long time, right? Now, from that awakening, each person takes fuel and works with it. A veteran works with his vessels, a beginner works with his vessels. It does not matter who influenced the society in general to create that state, but whoever takes it from it and works is already working with his own vessels. And accordingly, he has his own degree. So certainly, there can be people in the group with different degrees. Now, what can exist is that a person's degree will never be higher than what the mood or the spirit of the group lets him attain. Meaning, you don't count this according to degree. A group has no degree. You understand? There's no such concept that this group is on such and such a degree. It is not worthwhile to imagine it yet as one vessel. In spiritual degrees, yes, if everyone crosses the barrier and exists there, then each one will have their own place, and the group as a collection of spiritual vessels where each one complements the other will also have its place. But for now, it's too early to discuss that. What I want to say is only this, that each person receives according to their preparation, awakening from the group, and they work with that force using the vessels that they prepared beforehand, and that determines their degree. Meaning, to the extent that the group provides you with awakening, forces, strength, to that extent you will rise and you'll be unable to rise beyond that. Therefore, you must again and again increase the force of the group, the power of the group, the strength of the group, and only through being filled by it will you ascend. There's no other way. That's why it's written in the article, The Freedom. He writes there that a person is completely dependent on the society where they exist, and they have no possibility whatsoever to determine how they will grow, in what form, by what type of development, or at what speed. Only the society determines that. However, the society indeed determines it, but the work afterward belongs to the person. I influence the society, that's my work. I receive forces from the society and process them, that too is my work. But if there's no society in the middle as an amplifier of those forces, then I simply have no possibility whatsoever to ascend. Therefore, the extent of the greatness of the society determines the maximum degree that each person can attain, that they can rise to. Well, is that it? Yes.

0: Does it good to use my sense of humor?
1: It is worthwhile to use humor. Rabash used it. He loved jokes very much. Really. He had remembered thousands of jokes, all kinds of stories. He loved hearing them. And he understood those flashes of wit. Yes, is that it?
0: What is the intention here in the paragraph where he says that even if everyone's wise, everyone are heroes and so on?
1: It's that in the group everyone can be wise, rich, understanding and strong and so on, but it does not help a person with his mood. And you too, neither wisdom, wealth, nor erudition, or strength, or anything can help you. Mood is mood. It's the spiritual part within a person. And it does not depend on what he has in his pocket, or otherwise. That is the main thing that plays a role in our society. The mood of the society in generality toward the goal. Yes.
0: If I see that a friend rejects me, what should I do then? To leave him in that situation, or maybe should I try to change it?
1: It is written, buy yourself a friend. Yes? Well, buy him. Yes.
0: I see the friends invest a lot in bringing inspiration into the society. How does a person extract that, derive that from the society in the best possible way? Maybe he can catch one of the friend's attention in specific, or...
1: Look, you can now bring millions of examples. Everything is permitted if the result will be quick and close. One thing only, inspiration from the goal that we are in a process to, and only that determines our whole life. That is all. All the articles are before you. Trust me, I have nothing more than what is written there. Everything is written there. Draw it out from within, everything is there.
0: Now, with respect to loving one's friend, how does a friend care for the society? How can you do more in thought?
1: If I care about the level of the mood in the society only through my thought, it acts and everyone receives my thought without words. They will feel it and change. Tell me, did you feel during Passover some special spirit? Did someone actually discuss that? No. And when some kind of spiritual inspiration comes, or even a spiritual picture comes to a person, when he begins to feel something, right, he cannot express it. He will never tell others about it. He simply doesn't feel like saying it. He doesn't say it. Automatically, somehow, he protects it. Not even through effort, but he simply cannot release it outward. The more a spiritual, emotional inspiration comes in a more concentrated, stronger, and higher way, the more the person will close themselves in order to not speak about it. He cannot. Even if he wanted to, he wouldn't be able to express it outward. That's how it works. Yes.
0: Good impression. You start receiving some kind of, it takes some kind of form externally, some kind of presentation. Maybe I'm having some difficulties because one of the friends, I know him, I know how he'll respond externally to.
1: Yes, there are all kinds of people, all types of people, and each one expresses inspiration outwardly differently. It might be that one person's form is closer to me, more understandable and pleasant to me, while another's is not. That's true. What can you do? That is how it is. These are human things that afterward become as though already begin to read him inwardly, you understand? Not outwardly. Little by little, that disappears. I understand his external language, his body language, and I already read the inner state. This, in the society, is yes.
0: In the society, we need a lack. How to work with it? The lack in the society. Chisaron ze nikra argasha.
1: What is a deficiency? A deficiency is called a feeling. The feeling of emptiness from something. I have wisdom, strength, wealth, erudition, and so on, as he writes here, Rabash. But something is missing for me. What? Mood, spirit. So we're speaking about the fact that another person's spirit can fill it. We're not talking about a mood where I am upset because I lost money on the stock exchange or something like that. But we're saying that I have everything. What does it mean that I have everything? It means that I have everything except for one thing that I do not have, and that's what concerns me. I have no attraction, no upliftment, no yearning for the goal, for the spiritual goal, for the purpose of my life, and everything else I have. What does it mean, I have? It could be that I do not actually have those things, but I do not care, as if I do. I have no deficiency for them. That is called having. It's considered that I have them if they exist. You understand? It might be that I have no money, no honor, no strength, no confidence, no wisdom. But it does not worry me. This means that those vessels are not empty. They are considered as though they are filled. And only one thing I don't have. I know there is a goal, but I do not ignite toward it. It does not illuminate for me. I have no spirit for it. That's a state being discussed regarding a person. That's called a spiritual fall. It is when the surrounding lights, the external lights, do not shine upon a person. Internal lights certainly cannot shine because he still has no screen. But even the external lights, those that are far, they do not shine. And this happens specifically because the Creator distances himself so that the person himself will bridge the gap. It's like when they teach a baby to walk. They place him on the floor, steady him a little, and then they let go. And then the baby doesn't know what to do. He thinks, that's it, they left me. He feels his mother somewhere far away, but he still cannot even take one step toward her. That's exactly that way. So the surrounding lights distance themselves from us, and they give us a sensation of a void, seemingly. And then that gives us sadness, a lack of forces, a lack of strength, etc. And now we need to compensate for it. The absence of those lights, the absence of their action upon us, they normally bring us joy and confidence. Now we need to complement this through the society, through my inner work. It might not specifically be through the society. It might be that I somehow overcome the state, open a book or something, and find this upliftment. But in the end, I must take that step to the surrounding light. And afterward, it'll again distance itself. And again, I'll have the same work. That's the deficiency, a deficiency for one thing alone, for those lights. And even if those lights are desired in a goal-oriented manner. Not simply that I'll feel good, but through them I come closer to the truth. Those are already more in inner discernments, yes.
0: I don't understand. The impression from the goal, does it depend on the person's preparation or the group?
1: Impression or inspiration from the goal depends both on the person and the society together. If a person does not want to be inspired, then he will not activate the group. He will not choose a state within the group from which he wants to receive inspiration. So in that sense, it depends on the person. Afterward, it depends on the group, whether the group can truly provide for him. A prisoner cannot free himself from prison. He cannot do it by himself. Well, he can to some extent, but if he can, it's still done through his being within the general spirit of the society. There's such a thing where you do not come to the society, you open a book, you listen to music, you do something, and then something happens. You emerge from that state. But in general, even that is caused by the supportive environment that you build around yourself. You have a few means that you can awaken yourself with, not necessarily people. It could also be books, music, a daily schedule. That's all called the environment. It's not only the friends. But the inclusion of all those means together. Yes.
0: When he speaks here about the poor and the rich, the wise and all that, is he talking about it in the simple sense, the way I understand it to be, or is there some kind of religion which is different to the poor and to the rich?
1: He says we must understand how one can help his friend. Is this matter specifically when there are rich and poor, wise and fools, weak and strong? Right? If that were the case, then you would need to help them either with wealth or with strength or with wisdom, right? But that's not what is being discussed. It could also exist in the society as a topic. He's not saying it cannot, but the main point is that when all are rich, smart or strong, etc., how can one help another? It's not that each one will reach the highest level in all these things, but it means that they do not feel a deficiency in them. That's not the main thing. Leave me alone with that. I have another concern, right? That's what it is. But we see that there is one thing that is common to all, the mood. And the mood in relation to the goal. We're talking about the society. Each shall help his friend. It does not mean national insurance or social welfare. It refers to the society. As they said, a concern in one's heart, let him speak of it with others. And so on. Meaning, we're speaking about people for whom all other concerns are secondary. Well,
0: and now, friends, let's share our impressions from the lesson and what from it we can take to implement in the 10-6 minutes workshop.
2: Yes,
1: I heard that Rav said that on one hand a friend needs to be impressed, and on the other hand it's the responsibility of the society. So it's always this responsibility on our path where how we can give more and more forces to the society and receive forces from the society to be in this mutual inspiration.
0: Yes, he talks about the mood. He says that it's a feeling of confidence with respect to the goal. So the more we inspire that feeling in the friends and also get it from the articles and draw the light, through that the Creator changes our desire, our will.
1: Yes, it really is the environment. How much I surround myself in an environment, how much I want to incorporate in this society, how much I add to myself these habits, that these habits will bring me closer to a desire to come closer to the Creator, to the friends, to the group.
0: Yes, this entire article is there for implementation in the tent. What more can we do with respect to each one helps his friend? Than so with the friends, what more can help you when in a mood of loneliness, a lack of the importance of the goal and the greatness of the Creator? Only the friends can give you this feeling of what they're doing, what motivates them to act. And through that, you see the greatness of the Creator.
1: Yes, it's order of rules of and conditions of what needs to be in the society. One is that if a person doesn't feel good in terms of the greatness of the goal, or in terms of the attitude to the friends, he doesn't need to express it verbally at all. He just needs to come, and if he is in such a state, then the friends need to help him awaken from that state. Rav gave many things, a series of things that a person can do toward their friend.
0: Also, if I simply worry for the friends in thought, it already helps the friends. And the strongest state is, a meal we hold together. It's the meal, actually, when we sit together. I'm impressed by this uplifted spirit.
1: There's always a place for work, and if I want to fill the deficiency of the friend, so I need to feel him, to care for him. And even if I have no spirit, I can help him. And in such a way, we can help each other. And in that way, the whole ten can always be in an uplifted spirit.
0: Yes, exactly so. Uplifted spirits with respect to what? The goal. Where we always add that the Creator can give us everything, but a person who is in a state of loneliness cannot see it. He's in a state of loneliness. So I've said that whoever is in a state of upliftment, he must give that to the society, to the environment, and then the entire environment is also uplifted and can share this with everyone.
1: Yes, and if everyone is inspired and wishes to bestow, so then we can take the thoughts and the states and we can process them within myself, and with that we can continue onward. And we can do that in thought and in everything that a person can do.
0: Yes, it is also, we say that the state of, it was said that the state of loneliness, I cannot share that with a friend. I need to give him the opposite, the state of the importance of the goal, upliftment, and by that, also I've said that it's good to read because the light is there. If you go where the light is, that's good for everyone.
1: It's also really nice how Rav says that, what exactly do we help in? Not what is connected to our daily lives, but what is the deficiency of the friend? That is the work in the ten, how to reach a state where we start feeling the deficiency, what lacks in each friend. And if we really come to that, so then we can help him, we can connect to that.
0: Yes, and from that, this concern comes towards the friends, concern for the society. We're always looking for how to add this uplifted spirit to the friends, greatness and inspiration externally and internally, by thinking about the friend, trying to give him that point of inspiration. By that I can uplift him from any state, and that's the kind of concern that we need to generate towards each other.
1: Yes, and they said also we need to prepare ourselves for these states, and each one can say what awakens him and what article they read, and we can go through such states.
0: Yes, the one who awakens me is Shalom. He poured water for us in the beginning of the lesson. He checked that all the friends have glass of water, looking at everyone. The friends can always deliver us from imprisonment.
1: Now, friends, we will go to the next part of the lesson, which will be from the talks on the path. We will now hear a talk on the path on the topic raising our connection to the Creator, which took place a week ago on the date May 9, 2026.

0: נשמע עכשיו שיחה על הדרך בשם לעל.
1: We will now hear a talk on the path in relation to the, on the topic raising our connection to the Creator. The talk took place a week ago on May 6th, raising our connection to the Creator.
2: Now today we started on this process about the head of the tent, the leader of the tent. We as the managing body sat today in the lesson and explained to everyone that each tent needs to have a leader, which is replaced once a week. We talked about the importance of it, the role of that leader, how it's an inseparable part of the tent, a component which he needs to be the lowest of everyone, annulling himself, and how the tent builds the leader, the head. It's everything that we talked about, we implemented now. So we did it first, and for us, each one was already the leader. Shimon was the last one, and now I'm starting my second round as being the leader. So now we brought the whole society into this, and everyone's pleased, the process is going well. And now the 10, you have a weekly, like it's a duty for a week, a whole week, and then the leader is rotated out. His role, he has a few roles. The role in the 10 is to connect the 10 to the Creator, to push them towards connection, to feel the heaviness of it. The role of the other friends is to annul themselves before him. There's an exercise of annulment within here to elevate him, to regard him, and to give him the power to connect the 10. Now, if there are divisions, conflicts, there's someone in charge. He's the leader. He makes the decision, ultimately. Now, we tried to all decide together. We saw that he should decide. We did this kind of round, and it was Shimon, then Akoka for a week, Ilan, Vlad, Mushi, I, and each one of us took a turn, and we feel that's the responsibility on our shoulders. We saw good things come from that. You just play at it. Make yourself a rav, buy yourself a friend. These exercises are excellent.
1: Yes, it's not simple. It's a rav.
2: It's nice. It's nice. People came as individuals to study the wisdom of Kabbalah. Gradually, they turned into a group, and then from a group, we turned into tents. We had all kinds of tents also. We see a process of growth here. Random tents, tents for a day, weekly tents. Then we went through a process where we became permanent tents, and also we replaced that after a few years, and gradually it stabilized until, well, now we have permanent, strong set tents who understand the order of things, and now we take another step where each tent has a leader of the tent, which is also, he's replaced in rotation. So we see how the Creator takes us through this process gradually, slow cooking, until we start receiving more discernments. It's like an embryo within the womb, taking on various different forms until truly he becomes a person. And it's actually interesting. Maybe we can reach a state where we have a permanent leader, head of the ten, or is this changing leaders? Is that the permanent form it should take? Or maybe we'll all feel that we need to have a permanent leader, someone who's just good for it according to his qualities. He truly knows how to be the lowest of everyone, to annul himself before everyone, to connect everyone together, because he has these qualities. We gave him this power, but also by nature he has these qualities. Can it be? Or actually, maybe changing the leader continually is the best way.
1: The rotating leader or the rotating head, that is our work.
2: Yes, we as a group, a 10, the leader, that's it's essential, right? You need to have a head for a body, otherwise

0: every day when you pray and ask for it.
1: No, no, that's clear. I'm saying that it's interesting to come to know it. How he has so many qualities, his behavior is so odd to us that it's truly interesting to start to know his thoughts, to agree with him, to understand him, to discover him, to know him, to discover him. Yes, it's truly... It's written that there's no one closer to the person than the Creator.
0: Yes.
1: And we constantly want to come to know him. We want to reach him, but he vanishes.
0: The fact that you sit with others, with your ten, and think about this, as you say, there is nothing higher. There is nothing higher.
1: Why? Why is that the highest state?
0: Why is it called higher? Because this is a prayer that truly turns to the Creator.
1: When we sit in the tent and talk about him, about how to attain him?
0: Yes.
1: So if 10 people sit together and talk about how to attain the Creator,
0: how to come closer in order to thank him.
1: So
0: how to attain him means how to come closer in order to thank him.
1: So that state, there's no higher state in our world than that one.
0: Yes.
1: And when we sit together in a meal, in the morning lesson, the assembly of friends, the ten sit together, we read excerpts, we scrutinize, we think about how to reach him. That's the highest state we have between us?
0: Yes.
1: We meet all the time, every day, all that.
0: Yes.
1: And still, we don't feel how the Creator is between us.
0: Depict to yourself that you want to be together with everyone, and then turn to the Creator. And then you will see what happens here.
1: So just to ask a connection between, ask for a connection between us?
0: Connection between us, and from within the connection between us that we raise ourselves to the Creator.
1: We really want to see the Creator, to be in contact with him, between us and the Creator and everything, but I suppose we don't really have that connection between us, right? It's because of that?
0: We want the connection between us in order to raise the connection between us, meaning that it already exists, and we want to raise that to the Creator.
1: So I suppose there's not sufficient, no sufficient connection between us.
0: Not yet.
1: Not yet. And what do we want to ask of the Creator? Do we want to ask anything? Or do we want to adhere to him?
0: To adhere to him is a very great thing.
1: So what do we want from him? What do we want from the Creator? We gather, we connect, because what? We are the will to receive. We want to receive his goodness, or what?
0: We want to reveal the Creator, so that we will have the strength and the examination, the scrutiny to turn to him.
1: And so we lean towards him. That's the purpose.
0: Yes, that we will have the strength to turn to him, and that this will be enough for us.
1: We want him to clothe in us. Our goal is that he will clothe in our connection, that he will feel us. What do we ask of him?
0: You can also say that, but it's too much. It comes out too much.
1: That we will bestow contentment upon him through the connection between us, that we want it for him.
0: If you want to achieve connection between us, such that within it the common force

0: that we direct to the Creator, and we want Him to help us all adhere to Him together, right? That is what we want.
1: And for this to give Him contentment.
0: Yes.
1: That He will... So what I'm hearing is that the Creator is a very simple force, very simple. All He wants is for us to involve Him, to share with Him, to include Him in our actions, to remember Him, to turn to Him, to mention Him all the time. Is that it?
0: That's it. Look at what's written in the Torah. Look at what is written in the Torah.
1: Yeah, so all the other things we say, it's difficult, it's complicated. It's all complications that we put there.
0: Correct.
1: Other than requests and gratitude, are there any other kinds of connection with the Creator, or are those the two kinds of connection?
0: There are no others.
1: So either I ask something of Him or I thank Him. That's it?
0: Let's say this.
1: And what sustains the adhesion between the Creator and the created being?
0: You turning toward Him.
1: So the request from the lower one maintains the adhesion?
0: Yes.
1: He stops asking, he stops thinking, there's no connection?
0: Yes, no connection.
1: Which is higher, gratitude or request? Which is a higher state? What is a tighter connection?
0: Between a person and the Creator?
1: Yes.
0: Request.
1: Not gratitude?
0: Gratitude is the condition in which a person feels that it lacks in him, that he lacks that.
1: It seems like gratitude, it's when I received something, then I offer thanks.
0: You received, meaning first you feel that you received, and then you turn to him and thank him.
1: Okay, so what is the order? I feel a lack. Something disturbs me, I lack something, and then I turn to the Creator.
0: If you have a deficiency to begin with.
1: Yes, I turn to the Creator, and then what do I ask of Him? I ask of Him to feel His providence.
0: Yes.
1: For me to feel His reality, His existence in my actions, and then I offer gratitude for that.
0: That is already more advanced.
1: Do you have this text of that you wanted to read?
0: Prayer is work in the heart, meaning that since a person's heart is the will to receive by its root from the Creator, apparently, and he must transform it so that he will be only in order to bestow and not to receive, it follows that he has great work to transform it, to invert the will to receive, to be in order to bestow. And since it is against nature, therefore he must pray to the Creator to help him exit nature and enter the discernment of above nature. Okay?
1: How can a 10 identify its next state, next stage? What is the next exercise that they should engage in? There are 1,000 different actions. Certainly there's something proper for now that we should focus on now, not something else. Where does the 10 get it from all of a sudden? This understanding that this is the right and proper thing for us to do as a 10.
0: I don't know. One must enter into this connection between the person and the gathering, the environment, and then when he feels that he is adhered from within himself to the gathering, to the ten, then he can express himself. He can express himself. What he thinks, what he feels.
1: I wanted to ask, what is the connection between the Rav and the head of the Ten? Is there a connection?
0: The head of the Ten, it seems,

0: querendo assim, mulher e massagem,
1: I'm not.

0: Доброе утро, дорогие товарищи и подруги. Доброе утро, мир.
1: Good morning, dear friends.
0: Как всегда, волнительно
1: говорить. Worldly.
0: Да, десятки.
1: As always, it is very exciting to speak before you all. We, the tens of Chelyabinsk, Omsk, and Mach 7, prepared for this preparation for the lesson throughout the whole week, looking for that point of contact and closeness with the Creator, the point of grace and love for the friends to reach this preparation with an open heart, with the recognition of your evil and the desire to connect and be one whole. Let's together start reading excerpts, and together we will bestow contentment upon the Creator and open our hearts. So, Yoja, please.
2: Бальсулам. Статья на окончание.
3: Бальсулам. Speech for the completion of the Zohar. It is known the desired purpose from the work in Torah and Mitzvot is to adhere to the Creator, as it is written, and to adhere to Him. We should understand what adhesion with the Creator means, since the thought has no perception of Him whatsoever. Number two. Now we understand how right our sages were when they interpreted the verse and to adhere to Him as adhesion with His qualities. As He is merciful, so you are merciful. As He is compassionate, you are compassionate. They did not deflect the text from the literal meaning. Quite the contrary, they interpreted the text precisely according to its literal meaning, since spiritual adhesion can only be depicted as equivalence of form. Hence, by equalizing our form with the form of His qualities, we become attached to Him. Active workshop. How do we equalize the form of the connections between us in the Ten to the form of the qualities of the Creator? Again, how do we equalize the form of the connections between us in the Ten to the form of the qualities of the Creator?
4: So
1: 2-3 days ago we got this advice from Rav that we have to make a list. We have to write down how to turn to the Creator, how to turn to the Creator, magnify Him in the eyes of the friends, and so on. When we did this exercise, we got to 40-50. This folio, this page,

0: are filling up with advice from the friends on how to magnify the Creator in the whole world.
1: And equality with Creator can happen through the light. Now we enter under its influence especially, and the shape of the ten is the shape of the Creator.
0: We need to act according to what Kabbalists say, and for that purpose we study Rabash and Baal Sulam.
1: We need to equate the form of our connections to the Creator to the extent that we connect, we become as one in one heart, then we become equal to the Creator who is one. One receives one and then we'll adhere to Him.
0: And in order to connect, we need the light. The light is what corrects the connections between us, connects us. Now we have the best opportunity to demand that light together.
1: First of all, we're doing this together. We're in it together, and to the extent each friend aims it toward the ten, he calibrates himself each time anew, every day, every moment, relatively to the ten, he calibrates it. And then a new prayer, and then that's how we advance.
0: The Kabbalists gave to us much advice, many directions on how through this effort to connect between us, from all these tricks, how to connect more to each other, to help each other more. From that we will feel more and more what's right, what the Creator truly expects, what bestowal is as far as He's concerned.
2: Из урока 19.04.2024. Вопрос.
1: Excerpt from the Daily Kabbalah lesson, April 19, 2024. Question. What is the work of intention now during the lesson? Rav, I want to reveal the Creator, to adhere to Him through my ten, and ask of Him, together with the ten, to help us rise above our ego, above our Egypt. This is our work as of today. Dear beloved Clay, we listened to the excerpts. We had a workshop. We have our primary weapon, which is prayer. So let's enter a silent workshop and ask together from the Creator to rise above our ego. Let's ask together from the Creator to rise above our ego.

0: שלום, בחלק הראשון נלמד שיעור של הרב.
1: Hello, in the first part of the lesson, we will watch a recorded lesson from the 16th of January, 2003, based on the article, What is the Earth Feared and Was Still in the Work? You can find the article in kabbalahmedia.info. We will read the article. We have 25 minutes for that.
0: מהו ארץ יראה ושקטה בעבודה? חז"ל במסכת שבת אמרו, אמר רבי חזקיה,
1: What is the earth feared and was still in the work? Our sages wrote in Masechet Shabbat, quote, Rabbi Chizkiah said, Why is it written, From heaven you sounded judgment, and the earth feared and was still? If it feared, why was it still? And if it was still, why did it fear? Indeed, first it feared, and in the end it was still. And why did it fear? As Rish Lakish said, Why is it written, And there was evening, and there was morning, the sixth day? Why the extra hey, the letter hey in Hebrew? It shows that the Creator set a condition along with the work of creation and told them, If Israel receive the Torah, you exist. If they do not, I send you back to tohu vavohu, chaos. End quote. We should understand why the Creator set a condition along with the work of creation. That it depends. If Israel accept the Torah, very well, and if not, he will return them to tohu vavohu. First, we should understand what is the work of creation. We see that we refer to the whole of the work of creation by the name Eretz, earth. As it is written, quote, the earth feared and was still, end quote. Therefore, we should understand what the word earth implies. The verse says, quote, In the beginning God created the heaven and the earth, end quote. Thus, why does it call the work of creation only by the name earth? As it is written, quote, The earth feared and was still, end quote. We should interpret that the work of creation pertains to the beginning of the thought. This means that the beginning of the thought of the work of creation, of the creation of the world, is, as it is written, quote, The purpose of creation was because of his desire to do good to his creations. This is the meaning of the work of creation, end quote. In other words, this is the purpose of the act, that the created beings will receive delight and pleasure. However, in order for the pleasure that they receive to be complete, meaning that they will not feel shame upon the reception of the pleasures, there was a correction called tzimtzum, restriction, where the light does not shine where there is a desire to receive for one's own sake, meaning that the light of pleasure does not reach there. But rather, after the created beings correct themselves so as to have the intention to bestow, it follows that if there is no intention to bestow, they will have no abundance. Naturally, the whole of the work of creation, meaning the purpose of creation to do good, there will be no one to receive it. And naturally, the whole purpose of the work of creation will be cancelled. And therefore, we understand that if there is no one with the aim to bestow, this is called the return of the work of creation to tohu vavohu, to chaos. However, we should understand the connection to Israel, that if Israel receive the Torah, the work of creation will persist, and if they do not, it will be cancelled. According to the above said, that the Creator wants to give them delight and pleasure, and they also need to correct their will to receive so as to work in order to bestow, what is the connection between the correction to work in order to bestow, that because of this they must receive the Torah? The answer is, as our sages said, quote, The Creator said, I have created the evil inclination, I have created the Torah as a spice. Through the Torah, its light reforms him, end quote. And he will achieve the intention to bestow. It follows that without the Torah, there is restriction, there are restriction and concealment on creation, which is called existence from absence. namely the vessels of reception, and the light of the Creator cannot come into the vessels of reception. It follows that the work of creation, which is the matter of doing good to His creations, is cancelled if there are no vessels that can receive the purpose of creation, which is the delight and pleasure, due to the correction of the Tzimtzum restriction. This correction comes by observing the Torah. And then, instead of the restriction, the abundance appears once more.
2: However, according to this, it means that if a person has already achieved the correction of his vessels, meaning he has already has vessels that are called receiving in order to bestow, why does he need the Torah? After all, he's already accepted all the counsels, how to do everything for the sake of the Creator. The answer is that it is known that the Zohar calls the 613 commandments by the name 613 counsels and by the name 613 deposits. These are tips by which to achieve the correction of creation, which is to obtain the desire to bestow, by which we acquire equivalence of form, and the restriction and concealment are removed. This is the correction that our sages said, I've created the evil inclination, I've created the Torah as a spice. Once he has obtained the spice, the 613 commandments are called 613 deposits. For in each commandment, there is a special light that is there as a deposit waiting for men to have the suitable vessel for it. At that time, a person is given what was there as a deposit, which he could not take up because the restriction and concealment governed it. It follows that the purpose of creation is the 613 deposits, which are deposited there until the creatures correct the creation. And only then will they receive the purpose of creation and the way by which to obtain the correction of creation, that everyone will have vessels that can aim to bestow, is through the 613 commandments, which are as counsels, meaning tips. What are the counsels? It is, as it is written, the light in the Torah reforms him. We should know that in the 613 commandments, which are called counsels, a counsel is given when a person desires to obtain something but does not know how. A person seeks advice how to obtain that something. Therefore, when a person observes Torah and commandments, the body asks a person, why are you observing Torah and commandments? Then the person replies, I believe in reward and punishment. Therefore, in order to receive reward and not to be punished, I observe Torah and commandments. However, we cannot refer to reward and punishment as an advice. For an advice is a means to obtain something. It follows that counsels are one thing, and what one receives through the counsels is another thing. Thus, one who observes Torah and commandments in order to receive a reward, it cannot be said that they are tips on how to receive reward. Rather, the work is called labor, and the reward is called return. It is not that we say that the work is the counsel for the reward. Rather, it is like an exchange where the employee gives the employer the work and in return, the employer pays him. Thus, what is the meaning of the 613 counsels, We should interpret that counsels apply when a person wants to be rewarded with adhesion with the Creator, meaning that he wants all his actions to be in order to bestow contentment upon his Maker and not to work for his own sake, since man is born with a nature that he cannot understand doing anything other than the for oneself, and a person wants to emerge from the governance of nature, but sees that he cannot do anything not for his own sake, then a person seeks advice how to obtain this desire.
1: Since the body claims that it is customary that one who does something for another receives reward, here, when a person begins to work for the sake of the Creator and not for his own sake, the body's resistance to the work grows stronger every time, because the person wants to annul self-benefit through the Torah and commandments, meaning that he will not work for the sake of the body. How can the body give him energy to work on annulling it? This is similar to one person assisting another person who wants to kill him. Is it normal for a person to help the murderer kill him? Rather, as hard as one can, he resists him. Therefore, when a person comes and says to the body, "I want to kill you," of course the body resists. It is as our sages said about the verse that King David said, quote, "My heart is slain within me, that they killed the evil inclination through fasting," end quote. Thus, the body certainly resists with all its might if he wants to work only in order to bestow. At that time, a person seeks advice on how to emerge from the control of the evil inclination called the will to receive for himself. It follows that only in this state, when he wants to work in order to bestow, he needs advice. It was said about that the 613 commandments are 613 counsels, meaning tips on how to emerge from the control of the evil. Thus, when a person learns Torah, he must intend that the Torah and commandments he is doing will help him emerge from the control of the evil, and he will have the strength to do everything with the aim to bestow. Then, when he learns Torah, he wants the light in the Torah to reform him. And then he needs what they said, that the Creator said, quote, "I have created the evil inclination, I have created the Torah as a spice," end quote. It follows that the Torah and commandments that he engages in are to him in this state only as tips. And now we can understand why after he was rewarded with vessels of bestowal through the tips of the Torah and commandments, what should he do next in observing Torah and commandments? He no longer